0: culture in southeast Nebraska. Dan Swanson has the story.
1: Store manager Jacob Goebbels told the crowd gathering at a groundbreaking in rural Nebraska City Thursday about the company's goal of protecting area farmers against volatile input prices and its determination to invest in rural areas.
2: It's going to be a great facility. We're going to hold a lot of bulk ag chem, and we look forward to helping farmers.
3: Yeah, we've been working with a lot of good growers in this area for 4 or 5 years now, and just see the potential of the area with a lot of good people.
1: Although there are abundant water resources in the Missouri River Basin, the Rural Water District says its 50-year-old distribution system was customarily built to meet the limited needs of individual farmhouses as they came online. The district says it doesn't have capacity for any new water customers. In order for Hefty Seed Company to build an office and a 24,000-square-foot warehouse in rural Nebraska City, it had to find its own water.
4: Well, they really wanted to be here, so they said we're going to look for a water source. So they did hire a well company to do some testing, and we're able to find and secure the water that they need for this project.
2: I feel for the area on that, but overcoming the water issue, we had to find a piece of ground that we could build a well on, and that's how we overcame it. And where we're standing today was really a year and a half long process, and probably a year of that was the water.
1: The Nebraska City site is the fifth in the state for Hefty Seed since 2013 and the 50th across the Midwest. Goebbels said the company's success is tied to many details, but a single priority.
2: It's honestly because we care about our customers making money and doing well, and that's our one drive.
1: Hefty Seed sales agronomist Mike Wheezy said the company times its purchases in bulk, offers the lower prices to farmers, and stores the products until they are needed, hence the large warehouse. From Nebraska City, I'm Dan Swanson, News Channel Nebraska.
0: Thursday marks the first official day of fireworks sales across the state. Just north of Lincoln, Davey Fireworks is opening its doors for its 48th year. The family-owned business expects a major boom this summer thanks to high gas prices keeping people closer to home and a calendar that offers two full weekends of sales.
5: We're optimistic, but this year for us, outside of, with the 10-day selling, we have two weekends. We have this opening weekend and we have the July 4th weekend. So to us, this is in the fireworks industry, this is like coming up the next couple of years or the holy grail of selling fireworks with multiple weekends.
0: While state law allows sales to start now, keep in mind that Lincoln City ordinances restrict buying and shooting fireworks until July 3rd. Owners say they are making sure customers stay safe and know the rules before they light the fuse. Americans will be spending more on food this 4th of July, but getting less. Here's what the numbers say. The National Retail Federation survey shows consumers expected to spend $94.41 on grub for holiday celebrations. That's a record, up about $2 over last year. It's a 2% increase, while the price of food has gone up more than 3%. The jump is even higher for people grilling burgers or hot dogs, as beef prices have spiked nearly 16%. So it appears people are actually tightening their belts a bit this year on holiday food purchases. Stick around here on News Channel Nebraska. We've got more news up next.
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2: Nebraska Agriculture says they're teaming up with NASA. The state is joining the NASA Acres Farm Innovation Ambassador team to help develop agriculture tools using satellite data. Rourke Pallman of Pallman Farms near Sutherland in Nebraska's newest ambassador. He'll partner with researchers at UNL's Digital Farming Lab to test new tech. The national program aims to put satellite data directly into the hands of farmers to improve crop efficiency. Pallman and team members from across the country will head to Maryland next month for the program's first national meeting. It's a historic year for Husker athletics. Nebraska has captured a 17th place finish in the final Division I standings, marking the program's best run since 2001. Nebraska racked up 929 points, the most scored since joining the Big Ten. It also marks 4 straight years of steady improvement in the national rankings under athletic director Troy Dannon. The Huskers climbed 4 final spots thanks to big spring performances from the baseball team and top 10 national finishes from both men's and women's track and field. In total, 9 Nebraska sports earned top 10 finishes this year, helping NU stand out as one of the 8 Big Ten teams to land in the top 25. A Lincoln man is facing theft charges after a bizarre shoplifting incident at a local jewelry store on Tuesday. Lincoln police say 25-year-old Coast Coast ran out of Sator Harmon Jewelers on O Street with a $5,500 diamond bracelet, claiming he was just stepping out to FaceTime his wife. Investigators tracked Coast to a nearby hotel using a phone number he left at a neighboring jewelry store. Officers arrested Coast at the hotel, reportedly still wearing the stolen bracelet. He is scheduled to appear in court on July 13th. A routine traffic stop on Interstate 80 leads to a major drug bust in Dawson County. State Patrol troopers pulled over 32-year-old Sal Marcia Serrano of California on Tuesday near Lexington. Officials say following an alert from a K-9, a search of the vehicle uncovered 26 bags of methamphetamine weighing nearly 27 pounds. Marcia Serrano was arraigned Wednesday on a felony drug charge. His bond is set at $1 million and he is due back in court on July 9th. It took some effort for police to finally detain her, but a Beatrice woman was eventually arrested and found in possession of meth and other drugs this week. Beatrice police say they were called to 6th Street for a welfare check a little after 4 a.m. Wednesday. Officers found a woman they identified as 33-year-old Courtney Walters asleep in the driver's seat of a car outside. Police say Walters refused to comply with directions and even tried to drive away before she was eventually detained. Police found meth, marijuana, and other related items in Walters' car. She has since been booked in the Gage County Correctional Center and is currently facing a total of 9 charges, including possession of a controlled substance and intent to distribute. After more than 16 years, the Grand Island Public Library is bringing back its book Mobile. Organizers of the nearly $280,000 project say it's funded through city capital funds and private donations, including an Andrew Carnegie grant. Library leaders say they hope the new mobile branch will steer kids away from electronic devices and boost local literacy. Expected to launch this spring, the book mobile will bring books, Wi-Fi, and digital resources straight to local schools, parks, and senior centers.
3: Headliner knockout. Little Texas brings the Platinum 90 sing-alongs that still crank like it's 1994.
4: God bless Texas with his own hand.
3: Jake Worthington fires back with that new school honky-tonk grit.
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3: Last call for summer at the Jefferson County Speedway.

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9: Significant rainfall totals last night, this morning, Binkelman, nearly 3 inches of rain, almost 2.25. At Elwood, Lamar, almost 1.5, over 1.3. At Culbertson, Stratton picked up 132, 124. Juanita, Arthur, just over 1 inch. And Riverton, 81 hundredths. More on the way, and here it is, coming out of Kansas, western Nebraska. So a rainy night, but we don't really necessarily expect any severity, just some bouts of heavy rain. So overnight tonight, more storms, more rain, overnight lows 50s and some 60s, east and southeast. Then for tomorrow, storms taper off. Southeast, more sunshine, more warmth will be felt elsewhere. That means some 80s across northern eastern Nebraska, and then 70s will be felt elsewhere. That's your weather on NCN.
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3: An Omaha man is behind bars following a year-long investigation into sex trafficking, narcotics, and assault. The Douglas County Sheriff's Department says 31-year-old Trey Scott was arrested Wednesday night. He faces multiple felony charges, including sex trafficking and second-degree assault. Investigators say during a raid at an Elkhorn area home Thursday morning, Douglas County SWAT recovered 9 firearms, violating Scott's current bond conditions from a previous drug arrest. Investigators later located Scott at an Omaha home. His girlfriend, 26-year-old Elisa Kellum, was also arrested for aiding and abetting. A Kearney man is facing multiple charges after Buffalo County prosecutors say he falsely imprisoned and sexually assaulted a teenager. 45-year-old Lucas Shaneman is charged with one count of false imprisonment and 2 counts of sexual assault. According to court records, prosecutors allege the offenses occurred June 18th in Buffalo County. The false imprisonment charge alleges Shaneman knowingly restrained or abducted the 19-year-old victim, with the sexual assault charges allege sexual contact without the victim's consent. The Buffalo County Sheriff's Office asked for the public's help locating Shaneman before announcing his arrest June 24th. The case remains pending in Buffalo County Court. No cornfield was required for a special Field of Dreams experience in Hastings Wednesday night. NCN's Brandon Shanahan has more from Duncan Field.
4: The Hastings Bambinos brought their greatest show tour to Duncan Field for an evening of kickball, teamwork, and celebration. Around 70 participants with special needs from all over Central Nebraska, ranging in age from 4 to 76, took the field and showcased their skills at the historic ballpark. Trent Mays, who is in his first year leading the organization, said hosting the event at Duncan Field made for a memorable experience for players and their families.
5: This is a historic field with former Major League Baseball players like Alex Gordon. I want to give my kids that exposure. They don't see the spotlight as much. And that's my goal, is to put them in the spotlight and give them wonderful experiences. So,
4: several players also reflected on what it meant to have the opportunity to take center stage and play under the lights at one of Hastings' most recognizable sports venues.
6: When I look in the field, like, I see an image, like tonight, seeing all the people, seeing us playing kickball or baseball and everything like that.
7: It's pretty fun seeing them have a lot of attention, because some people don't focus on them. Like, it's just fun to see what the community can bring up.
4: The Bambinos have several other events planned throughout the summer before wrapping up their season during Kool-Aid Days in August. For News Channel Nebraska, I'm Brandon Shanahan.
3: 26-year-old Lincoln Mann is behind bars, accused of using social media to target and entice underage girls. Devin Keyes made his first court appearance Wednesday on a charge of child enticement. A judge set his bond at $70,000. Lincoln police began investigating in January after mothers reported messages on Snapchat and TikTok. Investigators say multiple victims have since come forward. Keyes was arrested earlier this month and is scheduled back in court on July 13th.
8: Drivers change lanes very fast, but with no outside mirrors, how come they don't crash? Introducing Angel View, the new wide-angle

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7: Rain's starting to make a dent in the drought monitor, and we'll look at that coming up. Binkelman picking up overnight, nearly 3 inches of rain. Substantial rain, Elwood, Lamar, Culbertson, Stratton over an inch. Juanita, nearly 1.25. Arthur, 1 inch plus. Riverton, 81 hundredths. So good news there, more rain on the way. Coming through Kansas, Nebraska, it should start tapering off by the time we hit Friday afternoon. So here's the drought monitor. This week, the no drought area amounting to 13.75%. Abnormally dry, 8.25%. And then the moderate, 73%. Severe drought down to 65.33%. Extreme drought, 44.25%. And improvement in the exceptional down to 7.33%. So that is very good news for us, with more rain on the way tonight and into tomorrow morning. It starts tapering off. Overnight lows tonight, mainly 50s, but we do see 60s across portions of eastern Nebraska. More sunshine tomorrow, a bit of a warm up. That means 89 Chadron, 81 Norfolk, upper 70s, Dry Cities, and southwest Nebraska. So here comes the heat in a big way Saturday in northwest Nebraska, upper 80s, lower 90s through Thursday. So here comes summer, northeast Nebraska, 81 tomorrow, and then mainly 90s into Thursday of next week. Central Nebraska, the cool day tomorrow, and then warming up into the weekend, and a run of 90s through

0: Thursday. Our picture of the week, Savannah Bananas Memorial Stadium, sent in by Tanya Helmers of Sioux City, brought to you by Obermiller Seamless.
1: York man convicted of medical cannabis petition fraud is heading back to court to appeal his case. In February, a jury found 55-year-old J.C. Todd guilty of official misconduct in making a false statement. He was ordered to pay fines but avoided jail time. Todd's attorney has filed an appeal claiming the trial judge made multiple errors and that the case against the former gubernatorial candidate was politically motivated. The appeal hearing is scheduled for August 17th in Hall County District Court. Europe is dealing with a never-before-seen June heat dome that has temperatures rising to 110 degrees Fahrenheit, causing dangerous conditions. The U.S. is also dealing with a mixed bag of weather conditions. John Lorick reports.
2: The Cottonwood Fire could end up being the most catastrophic wildfire in Utah history.
3: Because the fire has been so destructive, because it's burning so hot and so fast, we haven't been able to get in and assess all of the loss there, but it's certainly catastrophic.
2: Tens of thousands of acres are already scorched. As of Wednesday night, officials say it was 0% contained.
3: We knew it was going to be a very difficult fire season, knew it would start early, and sure enough, it has happened.
2: Other parts of the nation are also dealing with significant meteorological problems. Residents across Colorado are on high alert as forecasters are calling for hail, strong winds, and tornadoes, which are expected to last throughout Thursday and into Friday. Over in Oklahoma, people are confronting the aftermath of heavy rains that caused floods, sending crews to perform water rescues from Tulsa to Ataka County.
4: We saved them all, got them all out of their vehicles, no injuries, so we're lucky in that aspect.
2: And in West Virginia, massive downpours drenched Logan and Boone counties, leaving people with a lot of cleanup to do.
5: Got 4 feet in my garage, 2 feet in my house. It was up above my hood on my tractor. It was a major mess.
2: John Lawrence, News Channel Nebraska.
1: The Nebraska Department of Transportation will begin installing closed-circuit television cameras in the Norfolk area on July 6th. The department says the cameras will be used to monitor weather and road conditions. Commonwealth Electric Company of the Midwest is the contractor for the project, which is expected to be completed in September 2026. Work includes the installation of CCTV towers and cameras, electrical conduit, and related electrical equipment and seating operations. Hefty Seed broke ground Thursday on its fifth Nebraska location, citing the agricultural culture in southeast Nebraska. Dan Swanson has the story.
6: Store manager Jacob Goebbels told the crowd gathering at a groundbreaking in rural Nebraska City Thursday about the company's goal of protecting area farmers against volatile input prices and its determination to invest in rural areas.
7: It's going to be a great facility. We're going to hold a lot of bulk ag chem, and we look forward to helping the farmers.
8: Yeah, we've been working with a lot of good growers in this area for 4 or 5 years now, and just see the potential of the area with a lot of good people.
6: Although there are abundant water resources in the Missouri River Basin, the Rural Water District says its 50-year-old distribution system was customarily built to meet the limited needs of individual farmhouses as they came online. The district says it doesn't have capacity for any new water customers. In order for Hefty Seed Company to build an office and a 24,000-square-foot warehouse in rural Nebraska City, it had to find its own water.
9: Well, they really wanted to be here, so they said we're going to look for a water source. So they did hire a well company to do some testing, and we're able to find and secure the water that they need for this project.
7: I feel for the area on that, but overcoming the water issue, we had to find a piece of ground that we could put a well on, and that's how we overcame it. And where we're standing today was really a year and a half long process, and probably a year of that was the water.
6: The Nebraska City site is the fifth in the state for Hefty seed since 2013 and the 50th across the Midwest.

0: Dan Swanson, News Channel Nebraska.
1: Thanks, Tyler. Obviously, more rain on the way. Western Nebraska, storm sneaking up out of Kansas, and that's a good thing as far as the moisture we need for the drought. It should wrap up by tomorrow afternoon. We don't really expect severity, but flooding could be an issue throughout Nebraska and further south through tomorrow morning. So more of the same, more rain, storms, overnight lows, mainly in the 50s across the state. More sunshine tomorrow, still a cool day. Highs in the 70s central, but it does warm up in the west and east. That's your weather. Tyler, back to you.
2: Welcome back to News Channel Nebraska. Now let's take another look at today's top stories. A Florida man is currently walking through Nebraska as part of a cross-country journey he says is for a special cause. Camille Ruiz says the walk he is on is called the End the Rat Race Walk, which aims to show that one decision can change the course of a life while also raising money for families battling cancer. News Channel Nebraska's Brendan Flood met up with him near Tilden on his journey to Seattle.
3: I'm here with Camilo. Camilo has been walking since Orlando, Florida, and has continued all the way up to, I'd say we're about 2 miles west of Tilden. It is currently pouring rain. Camilo, what is motivating you to make this walk?
4: Just my pride. I told a lot of people that I was going to do this, and part of me is like, I can't let them down. Even though they're probably, you know, not judging me for if I stop, but no, I just can't stop. It's, you know, I have the charity, but also just for myself, you know?
3: And, well, Camilo still has a long journey in Nebraska, still deciding whether he's going to go through Valentine or Shattern or...
4: Yeah. Or I'll either get to Valentine and then go north to South Dakota or keep moving west to Shattern and then go north to South Dakota from there.
3: And where is the final destination?
4: Seattle, Washington. I'm 1,500 miles away. I've been walking for 108 days so far. So halfway, I think I have another 108 days before I get there.
2: Police are crediting surveillance images with solving a string of burglaries at the same business. Norfolk police say these images are of 19-year-old Ty Myers. Police say Myers was arrested this week on burglary charges. The investigation began in February after a Norfolk business reported multiple burglaries over the course of 3 months. Investigators say once they released these images to the public, they got tips linking them to Myers. Police say Myers admitted to them taking between $600 and $700 total from the business. Americans will be spending more on food this 4th of July, but getting less. Here's what the numbers say. The National Retail Federation survey shows consumers expected to spend $94.41 on grub for holiday celebrations. That's a record, up about $2 over last year. It's a 2% increase, while the price of food has gone up more than 3%. The jump is even higher for people grilling burgers or hot dogs, as beef prices have spiked nearly 16%. So it appears people are actually tightening their belts a bit this year on holiday food purchases. The Commerce Department on Thursday reported inflation reached 4.1% in May, its highest level in 3 years. It marks a sizable jump from the 3.8% reported in April. It's also widening the gap between average salary increases and eroding spending power. But there's good news. If you strip out gas and food prices, what is called core inflation stands at 3.4%, only a slight rise off of April. That means if the lower oil prices we are seeing now remain stable, we should see the inflation rate come down soon. a Chinese national who was arrested at a New York airport after authorities say he illegally took photos of aircrafts at off

0: Air Force Base is avoiding prison time. Tyree Leung pleaded guilty to photographing defense installations and was sentenced to 1 year of supervised release. Prosecutors say Leung had taken photos of Offa Air Force Base in March without prior approval from the base commander. An Offa spokesperson said that Leung did not gain access to the base. Leung was arrested in New York. Court documents say he was headed back to Glasgow, Scotland, where he was attending university. He had also a visa that allowed for temporary travel in the U.S. Stick around here on News Channel Nebraska. We've got more news up next.
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3: Some significant rainfall totals last night, this morning, Bickelman, nearly 3 inches of rain, almost 2.25 at Elwood, Lamar, almost 1.5 inches, over 1.3 at Culbertson. Stratton picked up 132, 124, Juanita, Arthur, just over 1 inch, and Riverton, 81 hundredths. More on the way, and here it is, coming out of Kansas, western Nebraska. So a rainy night, but we don't really necessarily expect any severity, just some bouts of heavy rain. So overnight tonight, more storms, more rain, overnight lows 50s and some 60s east and southeast. Then for tomorrow, storms taper off southeast, more sunshine, more warmth will be felt elsewhere. That means some 80s across northern eastern Nebraska, and then 70s will be felt elsewhere. That's your weather on NCN.

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0: their college time and look at what some of their future goals are going to be. I'm excited because we're going to be talking with one intern who's in Washington, D.C. I'm Susan Littlefield with the American Ag Network, and Isaac Stromberg joins us now. He is the public policy and analysis intern through the National Corn Growers Association's office there in D.C. Isaac, first of all, congratulations. What a great opportunity for an internship.
1: Yes, it's definitely going to be a great summer here with everything going on in Congress and with America's 250th anniversary. It'll be a great time.
0: For you, what are some of the things that you're hoping to learn and be able to do while you're in D.C. with NCGA?
1: Yeah, so I have a good knowledge of state policy and really helping corn farmers in Nebraska. But with this internship, I'm hoping to see the federal side. And we have E15, the Farm Bill, USMCA, all really big things for all producers across Nebraska and the U.S. So I'm really hoping to see firsthand how, you know, corn farmers play a part in all those.
0: And for you, you're going to get a chance to meet corn farmers and corn leaders from all across the nation.
1: Yes. Yeah, it's definitely cool to see different perspectives from across the U.S. I mean, I was raised on a corn and soybean operation in Nebraska, but what we do in Nebraska growing corn is a lot different than what they do in Texas growing corn. So meeting all of those corn producers and also the people who work for those organizations is definitely going to be a highlight of my summer.
0: Isaac Stromberg, he is from Columbus, Nebraska. He is the public policy and analysis intern brought to you through the folks at the Nebraska Corn Board. I'm Susan Littlefield.
2: Northeast Nebraska man is recovering from injuries suffered in a two-vehicle crash. It happened Wednesday afternoon at a rural intersection along State Highway 35, about 2 miles southwest of Hoskins. The state and county sheriff's office says a northbound sedan had stopped to turn and was struck from behind by another northbound car. The 69-year-old man who was driving the turning vehicle was extricated from the vehicle and taken to Faith Health Hospital in Norfolk with unspecified injuries. Authorities say the two teens in the other vehicle declined medical transport. The wreck blocked the highway's northbound lane for about an hour. Crews are battling rapidly growing wildfires in the West. Blazes are erupting across drought-stricken Utah and forcing evacuations. The state's governor describing the damage as catastrophic. Sherelle Hubbard has more.
3: Raging flames can be seen in this Ring camera footage captured in Beaver, Utah amid ongoing wildfires. The shot shows the moment flames engulfed the area surrounding a cabin. The Cottonwood Fire, which was discovered Monday afternoon in Beaver, quickly grew to 10,000 acres in a matter of hours. And by Wednesday, the U.S. Forest Service said it's burned more than 61,000 acres.
4: There's a very good chance that this is already the most destructive fire in the state's history.
3: About 2 hours north in Eureka, the Iron Fire has recently prompted evacuations. It began Saturday and exploded to over 31,000 acres by Wednesday.
5: We were standing there and just watched that go poof, and ignite.
3: Authorities say the extreme fire behavior has been fueled by drought conditions, high temperatures, and low fuel moisture. A red flag warning was issued Wednesday afternoon for portions of northern and central Utah. The National Weather Service forecasting that wind gusts of 30 to 50 miles per hour are expected to spread the fire, and incoming dry lightning could create new blazes.
4: There's no end in sight on this fire right now.
3: I'm Sherelle Hubbard reporting.
2: The destruction in Venezuela is beginning to come to light today after the country was hit with back-to-back earthquakes, including its biggest in more than 100 years. The country's acting president, Delcy Rodriguez, said at least 164 people had been confirmed dead and more than 971 injured thus far. Maddie Gannon has more.
6: Rescue efforts are underway in Venezuela after a pair of earthquakes rocked its northern coast early Wednesday evening.
7: The moment I got into the elevator started to shake from side to side really strongly.
6: Authorities worked through the night searching for survivors in the debris. Videos show collapsed structures and piles of rubble. Here, a neighbor says he was searching for a woman stuck in this building.
7: People are posting a lot of friends and family that are missing. It's actually becoming a really sad moment.

0: moment, and I suspect that the next days are going to be really overwhelming for all Venezuelans.
1: The first 7.2 magnitude quake hit just a few minutes after 6 last night. Less than 40 seconds later came the 7.5 magnitude shock. Both hit not far from Venezuela's capital city. Assistance from around the world is flowing in. President Donald Trump said the U.S. stands ready, willing, and able to help, while Secretary of State Marco Rubio told reporters that the U.S. has already deployed search and rescue teams from Virginia and Los Angeles.
2: That's their most immediate need right now, is search and rescue efforts. They have a bunch of collapsed buildings, and so they'll need a lot of help in terms of digging through that.
1: In Washington, I'm Maddie Gannon.
3: Europe is dealing with a never-before-seen June heat dome that has temperatures rising to 110 degrees Fahrenheit, causing dangerous conditions. The U.S. is also dealing with a mixed bag of weather conditions. John Lorick reports.
4: The Cottonwood Fire could end up being the most catastrophic wildfire in Utah history.
5: Because the fire has been so destructive, because it's burning so hot and so fast, we haven't been able to get in and assess all of the loss there, but it's certainly catastrophic.
4: Tens of thousands of acres are already scorched. As of Wednesday night, officials say it was 0% contained.
5: We knew it was going to be a very difficult fire season, knew it would start early, and sure enough, it has happened.
4: Other parts of the nation are also dealing with significant meteorological problems. Residents across Colorado are on high alert as forecasters are calling for hail, strong winds, and tornadoes, which are expected to last throughout Thursday and into Friday. Over in Oklahoma, people are confronting the aftermath of heavy rains that caused floods, sending crews to perform water rescues from Tulsa to Ataca County.
6: We saved them all, got them all out of their vehicles, no injuries, so we're lucky in that aspect.
4: And in West Virginia, massive downpours drenched Logan and Boone counties, leaving people with a lot of cleanup to do.
7: Got 4 feet in my garage, 2 feet in my house. It was up above my hood on my tractor. It was a major mess.
4: John Lawrence, News Channel Nebraska.
8: Rain's starting to make a dent in the drought monitor, and we'll look at that coming up. Binkelman picking up overnight, nearly 3 inches of rain. Substantial rain, Elwood, Lamar, Culbertson, Stratton over an inch, Juanita, nearly 1 1/4, Arthur, 1 inch plus, Riverton, 81 hundredths. So good news there, more rain on the way. Coming through Kansas, Nebraska, it should start tapering off by the time we hit Friday afternoon. So here's the drought monitor. This week, the no drought area amounting to 13.75%. Abnormally dry, 8.25%. And then the moderate, 73%. Severe drought down to 65.33%. Extreme drought, 44.25%. And improvement in the exceptional down to 7.33%. So that is very good news for us, with more rain on the way tonight and into tomorrow morning. It starts tapering off. Overnight lows tonight, mainly 50s, but we do see 60s across portions of eastern Nebraska. More sunshine tomorrow, a bit of a warm-up. That means 89 Chadron, 81 Norfolk, upper 70s, Tri-Cities, and southwest Nebraska. So here comes the heat in a big way Saturday in northwest Nebraska, upper 80s, lower 90s, through Thursday. So here comes summer, northeast Nebraska, 81 tomorrow, and then mainly 90s into Thursday of next week. central Nebraska, the cool day tomorrow, and then warming up into the weekend and a run of 90s through Thursday. Our picture of the week, Savannah Bananas Memorial Stadium, sent in by Tanya Helmers of Sioux City, brought to you by Obermiller Seamless.
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9: Scan QR codes on Spirit of Nebraska posters for a chance to win a $100 ethanol gas card and vote for best of. 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
18: How can you stop disease from devastating your corn crop? I'm Darren Hefty, along with my brother Brian. On this week's Ag PhD show, we'll talk about corn fungicides and the timing to use them.
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20: 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Be a mentor.

It's a historic year for Husker athletics. Nebraska has captured a 17th place finish in the final Division I standings, marking the program's best run since 2001. Nebraska racked up 929 points, the most scored since joining the Big Ten. It also marks four straight years of steady improvement in the national rankings under athletic director Troy Dannon. The Huskers climbed four final spots thanks to big spring performances from the baseball team and top 10 national finishes from both men's and women's track and field. In total, nine Nebraska sports earned top 10 finishes this year, helping NU stand out as one of the eight Big Ten teams to land in the top 25. Former Creighton guard Josh Dix went undrafted in this week's NBA draft, but he is still headed to the pros. The Council Bluffs native won't be going too far as he has signed a two-way deal with the Oklahoma City Thunder. Dix averaged over 13 points a game in his lone season with the Blue Jays. He'll join a familiar roster in OKC, teaming up with former Iowa teammate Peyton Sanford and his first-round draft pick Bennett Stritz. Dix successfully chased his pro dreams this season while also navigating the loss of his mother, Kelly, to cancer in February. The two-day NBA draft is over and no Nebraska players were taken, but that doesn't mean they're not getting opportunities at the next level. NBA insider Jake Fisher is reporting that Sam Hoiberg will be signing an undrafted free agent deal with the Phoenix Suns. Hoiberg led Nebraska to its most successful season in program history, culminating in the school's first two wins at the NCAA tournament in March. Hoiberg started all 35 games as a senior, averaging 9.3 points, 4.5 assists, and 5.3 rebounds and 2 steals per game on his way to all Big Ten defensive honors. He also set a school record in assist-to-turnover ratio. If he makes the roster, Hoiberg would be the first Lincoln Pius, the 10th grad ever to play in the NBA. Another former Husker basketball star is heading to the pro ranks. Rink Mass has signed an Exhibit 10 training camp contract with the Indiana Pacers. The deal gives the big man a shot at earning a permanent spot on the roster or a two-way deal. Mass bounced back from a severe knee injury to average over 13 points a game last season, helping anchor Nebraska's historic run to the Sweet 16. Well, I'm Tyler Murphy, and that does it for this hour of news here on News Channel Nebraska. You can catch more news, weather, and sports on our website, as well as our app, and don't forget to follow us on our social media pages. Have a good one.

0: Hello, how are we doing? My name is Tyler Murphy, and you're watching News Channel Nebraska. Today is Thursday, June 25th. Now let's take a look at our top headlines. First, Norfolk police are crediting surveillance images with solving a string of burglaries at the same business. And coming up, Nebraska Agriculture says they are teaming up with NASA. And later, a Florida man is currently walking through Nebraska as part of a cross-country journey he says is for a special cause. Time now for a look at your forecast with NCN weather forecaster Kent Ballin.
1: Thanks, Tyler. Obviously, more rain on the way. Western Nebraska, storm sneaking up out of Kansas. And that's a good thing as far as the moisture we need for the drought. It should wrap up by tomorrow afternoon. We don't really expect severity, but flooding could be an issue throughout Nebraska and further south through tomorrow morning. So more of the same, more rain, storms, overnight lows, mainly in the 50s across the state. More sunshine tomorrow, still a cool day. Highs in the 70s central, but it does warm up in the west and east. That's your weather. Tyler, back to you.
0: Welcome back to News Channel Nebraska. Now let's take a look at our top headlines today. Police are crediting surveillance images with solving a string of burglaries at the same business. Norfolk police say these images are of 19-year-old Ty Myers. Police say Myers was arrested this week on burglary charges. The investigation began in February after a Norfolk business reported multiple burglaries over the course of 3 months. Investigators say once they released these images to the public, they got tips linking them to Myers. Police say Myers admitted to them taking between $600 and $700 total from the business. Hefty Seed broke ground Thursday on its fifth Nebraska location, citing the agricultural culture in southeast Nebraska. Dan Swanson has the story.
2: Store manager Jacob Goebbels told the crowd gathering at a groundbreaking in rural Nebraska City Thursday about the company's goal of protecting area farmers against volatile input prices and its determination to invest in rural areas.
3: It's going to be a great facility. We're going to hold a lot of bulk ag chem, and we look forward to helping the farmers.
4: Yeah, we've been working with a lot of good growers in this area for 4 or 5 years now, and just see the potential of the area with a lot of good people.
2: Although there are abundant water resources in the Missouri River Basin, the Rural Water District says

0: Its 50-year-old distribution system was customarily built to meet the limited needs of individual farmhouses as they came online. The district says it doesn't have capacity for any new water customers. In order for Hefty Seed Company to build an office and a 24,000-square-foot warehouse in rural Nebraska City, it had to find its own water.
1: Well, they really wanted to be here, so they said we're going to look for a water source. So they did hire a well company to do some testing, and we're able to find and secure the water that they need for this project.
2: I feel for the area on that, but overcoming the water issue, we had to find a piece of ground that we could put a well on, and that's how we overcame it. And where we're standing today was really a year and a half long process, and probably a year of that was the water.
0: The Nebraska City site is the fifth in the state for Hefty Seed since 2013 and the 50th across the Midwest. Goebbels said the company's success is tied to many details, but a single priority.
2: It's honestly because we care about our customers making money and doing well, and that's our one drive.
0: Hefty Seed sales agronomist Mike Wheezy has said the company times its purchases in bulk, offers the lower prices to farmers, and stores the products until they are needed, hence the large warehouse. From Nebraska City, I'm Dan Swanson, News Channel Nebraska.
3: Thursday marks the first official day of fireworks sales across the state. Just north of Lincoln, Davie Fireworks is opening its doors for its 48th year. The family-owned business expects a major boom this summer thanks to high gas prices keeping people closer to home and a calendar that offers two full weekends of sales.
4: We're optimistic, but this year for us, outside of, with the 10-day selling, we have two weekends. We have this opening weekend and we have the July 4th weekend. So to us, this is in the fireworks industry, this is like coming up the next couple of years or the holy grail of selling fireworks with multiple weekends.
3: While state law allows sales to start now, keep in mind that Lincoln City ordinances restrict buying and shooting fireworks until July 3rd. Owners say they are making sure customers stay safe and know the rules before they light the fuse. Americans will be spending more on food this 4th of July, but getting less. Here's what the numbers say. The National Retail Federation survey shows consumers expected to spend $94.41 on grub for holiday celebrations. That's a record, up about $2 over last year. It's a 2% increase, while the price of food has gone up more than 3%. The jump is even higher for people grilling burgers or hot dogs, as beef prices have spiked nearly 16%. So it appears people are actually tightening their belts a bit this year on holiday food purchases. Stick around here on News Channel Nebraska. We've got more news up next.
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3: Nebraska Agriculture says they're teaming up with NASA. The state is joining the NASA Acres Farm Innovation Ambassador team to help develop agriculture tools using satellite data. Rorick Pallman of Pallman Farms near Sutherland in Nebraska's newest ambassador. He'll partner with researchers at UNL's Digital Farming Lab to test new tech. The national program aims to put satellite data directly into the hands of farmers to improve crop efficiency. Pallman and team members from across the country will head to Maryland next month for the program's first national meeting. It's a historic year for Husker athletics. Nebraska has captured a 17th place finish in the final Division I standings, marking the program's best run since 2001. Nebraska racked up 929 points, the most scored since joining the Big Ten. It also marks four straight years of steady improvement in the national rankings under athletic director Troy Dannon. The Huskers climbed four final spots thanks to big spring performances from the baseball team and top 10 national finishes from both men's and women's track and field. In total, nine Nebraska sports earned top 10 finishes this year, helping NU stand out as one of the eight Big Ten teams to land in the top 25. A Lincoln man is facing theft charges after a bizarre shoplifting incident at a local jewelry store on Tuesday. Lincoln police say 25-year-old Coast Coast ran out of Sator Harmon Jewelers on O Street with a $5,500 diamond bracelet, claiming he was just stepping out to FaceTime his wife. Investigators tracked Coast to a nearby hotel using a phone number he left at a neighboring jewelry store. Officers arrested Coast at the hotel, reportedly still wearing the stolen bracelet. He is scheduled to appear in court on July 13th. A routine traffic stop on Interstate 80 leads to a major drug bust in Dawson County. State Patrol troopers pulled over 32-year-old Sal Marcia Serrano of California on Tuesday near Lexington. Officials say following an alert from a K-9, a search of the vehicle uncovered 26 bags of methamphetamine weighing nearly 27 pounds. Marcia Serrano was arraigned Wednesday on a felony drug charge. His bond is set at $1 million, and he is due back in court on July 9th. It took some effort for police to finally detain her, but a Beatrice woman was eventually arrested and found in possession of meth and other drugs this week. Beatrice police say they were called to 6th Street for a welfare check a little after 4 a.m. Wednesday. Officers found a woman they identified as 33-year-old Courtney Walters asleep in the driver's seat of a car outside. Police say Walters refused to comply with directions and even tried to drive away before she was eventually detained. Police found meth, marijuana, and other related items in Walters' car. She has since been booked in the Gage County Correctional Center and is currently facing a total of 9 charges, including possession of a controlled substance and intent to distribute. After more than 16 years, the Grand Island Public Library is bringing back its book Mobile. Organizers of the nearly $280,000 project say it's funded through city capital funds and private donations, including an Andrew Carnegie grant. Library leaders say they hope the new mobile branch will steer kids away from electronic devices and boost local literacy. Expected to launch this spring, the book Mobile will bring books, Wi-Fi, and digital resources straight to local schools, parks, and senior centers.
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13: Significant rainfall totals last night, this morning, Bickelman, nearly 3 inches of rain, almost 2.25 at Elwood, Lamar, almost 1.5 inches, over 1.33 at Culbertson. Stratton picked up 132, 124, Juanita, Arthur, just over 1 inch, and Riverton, 81 hundredths. More on the way, and here it is, coming out of Kansas, western Nebraska. So a rainy night, but we don't really necessarily expect any severity, just some bouts of heavy rain. So overnight tonight, more storms, more rain, overnight lows 50s and some 60s, east and southeast. Then for tomorrow, storms taper off. Southeast, more sunshine, more warmth will be felt elsewhere. That means some 80s across northern eastern Nebraska, and then 70s will be felt elsewhere. That's your weather on NCN.
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2: Man is behind bars following a year-long investigation into sex trafficking, narcotics, and assault. The Douglas County Sheriff's Department says 31-year-old Trey Scott was arrested Wednesday night. He faces multiple felony charges, including sex trafficking and second-degree assault. Investigators say during a raid at an Elkhorn area home Thursday morning, Douglas County SWAT recovered 9 firearms, violating Scott's current bond conditions from a previous drug arrest. Investigators later located Scott at an Omaha home. His girlfriend, 26-year-old Elisa Kellum, was also arrested for aiding and abetting. A Kearney man is facing multiple charges after Buffalo County prosecutors say he falsely imprisoned and sexually assaulted a teenager. 45-year-old Lucas Shaneman is charged with one count of false imprisonment and 2 counts of sexual assault. According to court records, prosecutors allege the offenses occurred June 18th in Buffalo County. The false imprisonment charge alleges Shaneman knowingly restrained or abducted the 19-year-old victim, with the sexual assault charges allege sexual contact without the victim's consent. The Buffalo County Sheriff's Office asked for the public's help locating Shaneman before announcing his arrest June 24th. The case remains pending in Buffalo County Court. No cornfield was required for a special Field of Dreams experience in Hastings Wednesday night. NCN's Brandon Shanahan has more from Duncan Field.
3: The Hastings Bambinos brought their greatest show tour to Duncan Field for an evening of kickball, teamwork, and celebration. Around 70 participants with special needs from all over Central Nebraska, ranging in age from 4 to 76, took the field and showcased their skills at the historic ballpark. Trent Mays, who is in his first year leading the organization, said hosting the event at Duncan Field made for a memorable experience for players and their families.
4: This is a historic field with former Major League Baseball players like Alex Gordon. I want to give my kids that exposure. They don't see the spotlight as much, and that's my goal, is to put them in the spotlight and give them wonderful experiences. So.
3: Several players also reflected on what it meant to have the opportunity to take center stage and play under the lights at one of Hastings' most recognizable sports venues.
5: When I look in the field, like, I see an image, like tonight, seeing all the people, seeing us playing kickball or baseball and everything like that. So
6: it's pretty fun seeing them have a lot of attention, because some people don't focus on them. Like, it's just fun to see what the community can bring up.
3: The Bambinos have several other events planned throughout the summer before wrapping up their season during Kool-Aid Days in August. For News Channel Nebraska, I'm Brandon Shanahan.
2: 26-year-old Lincoln man is behind bars accused of using social media to target and entice underage girls. Devin Keyes made his first court appearance Wednesday on a charge of child enticement. A judge set his bond at $70,000. Lincoln police began investigating in January after mothers reported messages on Snapchat and TikTok. Investigators say multiple victims have since come forward. Keyes was arrested earlier this month and is scheduled back in court on July 13th. Stick around here on News Channel Nebraska. We've got more news up next.
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7: Rain's starting to make a dent in the drought monitor, and we'll look at that coming up. Binkelman picking up overnight, nearly 3 inches of rain. Substantial rain, Elwood, Lamar, Culbertson, Stratton over an inch. Juanita, nearly 1.25. Arthur, 1 inch plus. Riverton, 81 hundredths. So good news there, more rain on the way. Coming through Kansas, Nebraska, it should start tapering off by the time we hit Friday afternoon. So here's the drought monitor. This week, the no drought area amounting to 13.75%. Abnormally dry, 8.25%. And then the moderate, 73%. Severe drought down to 65.33%. Extreme drought, 44.25%. And improvement in the exceptional down to 7.33%. So that is very good news for us with more rain on the way tonight and into tomorrow morning. It starts tapering off. Overnight lows tonight, mainly 50s, but we do see 60s across portions of eastern Nebraska. More sunshine tomorrow, a bit of a warm up. That means 89 Chadron, 81 Norfolk, upper 70s, Dry Cities, and southwest Nebraska. So here comes the heat in a big way Saturday in northwest Nebraska. Upper 80s, lower 90s through Thursday. So here comes summer, northeast Nebraska, 81 tomorrow, and then mainly 90s into Thursday of next week. Central Nebraska, the cool day tomorrow, and then warming up into the weekend and a run of 90s through Thursday. Our picture of the week, Savannah Bananas Memorial Stadium, sent in by Tanya Helmers of Sioux City, brought to you by Obermiller Seamless.
8: It's one of the longest running shows of all time, and starting next week, it will be adding a Northeast Nebraska native to its cast. Ahead of his Days of Our Lives debut, Jacob Martinez spoke with Eric McKay about what the role means to him and how his time in Norfolk shaped him.
9: Well, it is a

0: cultural institution, and now it's getting a little bit of Nebraska flavor added to it. We have the newest cast member of Days of Our Lives, Jacob Martinez, joining us on News Channel Nebraska. Jacob, how are you today?
1: I'm so, so very good. Thank you. Oh my goodness. I'm happy to be here.
0: Of course, of course. So you're playing Javi Hernandez. Tell us about Javi Hernandez.
1: He is a paramedic in the town, and the town is, like, the show revolves around these five different families, and the Hernandez family is one of them. And so I play one of the Hernandez characters, the cousin of Gabby, who is another series regular on the show. And he is thrown into lots of love triangles, and I was honestly very excited the more scripts that I got to read and the more things they sent over, because, you know, you get to understand the character more. And I just realized that Javi is just a person that leads with his heart, and he cares, obviously, and he also works in the medical field, which is, you know, really helpful. But outside of all of, like, saving lives, it's like he's trying to save hearts as well, and save just people in general, which is all I could ask for in a character.
0: The theme song is in my head immediately.
2: Like sand through the hourglass, so are the days of our lives.
0: What was your reaction when you got cast on a show like Days of Our Lives?
1: You know, after my agents called that same day and they were like, you know, you got it. They want you as Javi. Immediately, of course, I called my mom, and It was very like cathartic, because I told her I booked it, and we kind of just sat there in silence, and we just, like, quietly kind of wept together, because, you know, she's been my biggest support literally from birth. And so I think we both in that moment understood the gravity of it. And so we just, like, sat there together and just, like, held space for, you know, all of it coming true. And so that was really special.
0: What was your experience as a performer in Norfolk? How do you think your experiences in Northeast Nebraska prepared you for this type of role and for what you do?
1: You know, I can't even speak to me as a performer without speaking to, you know, the people that helped me to become a performer. My English teacher, Mrs. Moritz, who then became a guidance counselor, I remember talking to her, and you know, I think I had already been accepted into UNL for nursing, and she's like, is this your dream? Like, is this what you want to do? And I was like, honestly, I want to sing. I want to act. I want to be a performer, like, for the rest of my life. And she just looked at me and she's like, Jacob, you have to do that. You have to do that. And so it gave me the courage to, like, audition for this, you know, musical theater school. And that's how I finally got out of Nebraska and left there to go to LA and New York to work in these different areas. And
0: all right, Javi Hernandez making your debut soon. How do folks watch your exploits on Days of Our Lives?
1: June 30th is my first episode air date. And if you have the streaming service Peacock, that is where Days of Our Lives is now, like, owned by Peacock, and where all of the episodes.
0: Well, we will be there. And I know a lot of folks in Northeast Nebraska will be happy to see you on there. Jacob Martinez, thank you so much for the time. Congratulations once again. And good luck, continued success.
1: Thank you, Eric. Thank you so, so very much. Have a good day, okay?
3: Thanks, Tyler. Obviously, more rain on the way. Western Nebraska, storm sneaking up out of Kansas. And that's a good thing as far as the moisture we need for the drought. It should wrap up by tomorrow afternoon. We don't really expect severity, but flooding could be an issue throughout Nebraska and further south through tomorrow morning. So more of the same, more rain, storms, overnight lows, mainly in the 50s across the state. More sunshine tomorrow, still a cool day. Highs in the 70s central, but it does warm up in the west and east. That's your weather. Tyler, back to you.
4: Well, Welcome back to News Channel Nebraska. Now let's take another look at today's top stories. A Florida man is currently walking through Nebraska as part of a cross-country journey he says is for

0: has been walking since Orlando, Florida.
1: Yeah.
0: And has continued all the way up to, I'd say we're about 2 miles west of Tilden. It is currently pouring rain. Camila, what is motivating you to make this walk?
1: Honestly, my pride. I told a lot of people that I was going to do this, and part of me is like, I can't let them down. Even though they're probably, you know, not judging me for if I stop. But no, I just can't stop. It's, you know, I have the charity, but also just for myself, you know.
0: And, well, Camilo still has a long journey in Nebraska, still deciding whether he's going to go through Valentine or Shattern. Or...
1: Yeah. Or I'll either get to Valentine and then go north to South Dakota, or keep moving west to Shattern and then go north to South Dakota from there.
0: And where is the final destination?
1: Seattle, Washington. I'm 1,500 miles away. I've been walking for 108 days so far. So halfway, I think I have another 108 days before I get there.
2: Police are crediting surveillance images with solving a string of burglaries at the same business. Norfolk police say these images are of 19-year-old Ty Myers. Police say Myers was arrested this week on burglary charges. The investigation began in February after a Norfolk business reported multiple burglaries over the course of 3 months. Investigators say once they released these images to the public, they got tips linking them to Myers. Police say Myers admitted to them taking between $600 and $700 total from the business. Americans will be spending more on food this 4th of July, but getting less. Here's what the numbers say. The National Retail Federation survey shows consumers expected to spend $94.41 on grub for holiday celebrations. That's a record, up about $2 over last year. It's a 2% increase, while the price of food has gone up more than 3%. The jump is even higher for people grilling burgers or hot dogs, as beef prices have spiked nearly 16%. So it appears people are actually tightening their belts a bit this year on holiday food purchases. The Commerce Department on Thursday reported inflation reached 4.1% in May, its highest level in 3 years. It marks a sizable jump from the 3.8% reported in April. It's also widening the gap between average salary increases and eroding spending power. But there's good news. If you strip out gas and food prices, what is called core inflation stands at 3.4%, only a slight rise off of April. That means if the lower oil prices we are seeing now remain stable, we should see the inflation rate come down soon. First responders from across Nebraska spent the week at Columbus High School taking part in a specialized active threat training exercise. Organizers say the 40-hour course brings law enforcement and paramedics together to practice moving into high-risk areas to treat victims immediately after a threat is neutralized. Instructors say coordinating police and medical personnel is crucial to cutting down response times and saving lives. Local leaders say the joint training ensures all area departments are operating from the exact same playbook if a real crisis ever happens. Immigration and Customs Enforcement agents wrapped up a targeted enforcement effort in Platte County Thursday. The Columbus Police Department confirmed on their Facebook account that ICE was in the area, focusing on individuals who had failed to comply with previous deportation orders. Police say federal teams have already completed the operation. Law enforcement says among those detained was a convicted sex offender who had previously been deported from the United States. Construction is continuing on Madison Public Schools' new athletic facility. Nemaha Sports Construction said crews poured concrete this week for the school's post-tension concrete running track. The construction method applies tension to the concrete after it has cured, increasing the track's durability. The project also includes a synthetic turf football field, grandstands, and additional site amenities as part of the school's new athletic complex. The facility is expected to be completed in time for a September 11th debut. A former Kearney High baseball player is aiming to take the next step toward the majors.

0: Cal Higgins recently concluded his collegiate career with Texas at the College World Series. The Central Nebraska native spent a year at a junior college before pitching three seasons at Western Kentucky, where he earned all-conference accolades. Higgins told ESPN Tri-Cities this week he's not sure what's next in his baseball career, but he knows that his time with the Longhorns was special.
1: That was definitely one of the coolest years of my entire life, and I wouldn't trade anything for it, no regrets whatsoever. But, I mean, yeah, we had a lot of guys down there that brought a lot of good energy, brought a lot of competitive energy that we just wanted to dominate and destroy anybody that stepped on our field, and that's kind of what we did.
0: Higgins is currently pitching for the West Virginia Black Bears in the MLB Draft League. He has a life-changing July coming up with the draft and his wedding back in Nebraska. Stick around here on News Channel Nebraska. We've got more news up next.
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3: Scotty McCreary at the Lincoln County Fair, North Platte, Nebraska, Friday, July 24th.
4: Some significant rainfall totals. Last night, this morning, Binkelman, nearly 3 inches of rain, almost 2.25. At Elwood, Lamar, almost 1.5 inches. Over 1.3. At Culbertson, Stratton picked up 1.32. 124, Juanita, Arthur, just over 1 inch, and Riverton, 81 hundredths. More on the way, and here it is, coming out of Kansas, western Nebraska. So a rainy night, but we don't really necessarily expect any severity, just some bouts of heavy rain. So overnight tonight, more storms, more rain, overnight lows 50s and some 60s east and southeast. Then for tomorrow, storms taper off southeast, more sunshine, more warmth will be felt elsewhere. That means some 80s across northern eastern Nebraska, and then 70s will be felt elsewhere. That's your weather on NCN.
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2: It is the 36th class of interns through the Nebraska Corn Board that are across the nation learning more about the industry of corn, and more importantly, kind of growing as they get ready to start to finish up their college time and look at what some of their future goals are going to be. I'm excited because we're going to be talking with one intern who's in Washington, D.C. I'm Susan Littlefield with the American Ag Network, and Isaac Stromberg joins us now. He is the public policy and analysis intern through the National Corn Growers Association's office there in D.C. Isaac, first of all, congratulations. What a great opportunity for an internship.
3: Yes, it's definitely going to be a great summer here with everything going on in Congress and with America's 250th anniversary. It'll be a great time.
2: For you, what are some of the things that you're hoping to learn and be able to do while you're in D.C. with NCGA?
3: Yeah, so I have a good knowledge of state policy and really helping corn farmers in Nebraska. But with this internship, I'm hoping to see the federal side. And we have E15, the Farm Bill, USMCA, all really big things for all producers across Nebraska and the U.S. So I'm really hoping to see firsthand how, you know, corn farmers play a part in all this.
2: And for you, you're going to get a chance to meet corn farmers and corn leaders from all across the nation.
3: Yes. Yeah, it's definitely cool to see different perspectives from across the U.S. I mean, I was raised on a corn and soybean operation in Nebraska, but what we do in Nebraska growing corn is a lot different than what they do in Texas growing corn. So meeting all of those corn producers and also the people who work for those organizations is definitely going to be a highlight of my summer.
2: Isaac Stromberg, he is from Columbus, Nebraska. He is the public policy and analysis intern brought to you through the folks at the Nebraska Corn Board. I'm Susan Littlefield reporting.
4: It's annual rodeo weekend with expected crowd of 5,000 visitors. For more on the story, here's Oliver Begman.
5: The city of Clearwater is setting the stage for its biggest event of the year this weekend. Running from Friday to Sunday, the Clearwater Rodeo draws crowds that can number over 5,000 people. Considering the population of the town is about 320 people, it's safe to say the rodeo can make some of the organizers a little nervous.
6: You don't sleep for 2 weeks thinking there's not going to be anybody in the stands, and they just keep showing up.
5: Clearwater is also hosting a multitude of country artists. Tim Zach, Luke Mills, Zach John King, and Tyler Brandon are all set to take the Main Street stage. This year features a new attraction called the Toro Totter. This four-person teeter-totter will be set up in an enclosed space with a bull, and participants will have to try their best to dodge them.
7: We really appreciate seeing the little kids coming and they get excited about the rodeo. We have a lot of great entertainment for everyone and just not the actual rodeo.
5: Over 150 volunteers work together each year to help make this event come together, working across the town running concessions, running the gate, selling merchandise, and so much more.
7: We couldn't do it without them. And I know it's kind of cliche. We always say, you know, it does take a village to put on the rodeo, but it really does take the village.
5: In Clearwater, Oliver Begeman, News Channel Nebraska.
4: The destruction in Venezuela is beginning to come to light today after the country was hit with back-to-back earthquakes, including its biggest in more than 100 years. The country's acting president, Delcy Rodriguez, said at least 164 people have been confirmed dead and more than 971 injured thus far. Maddie Gannon has more.
8: Rescue efforts are underway in Venezuela after a pair of earthquakes rocked its northern coast early Wednesday evening.
9: The moment I got into the elevator started to shake from side to side really strongly.
8: Authorities worked through the night searching for survivors in the debris. Videos show collapsed structures and piles of rubble. Here, a neighbor says he was searching for a woman stuck in this building.
9: People are posting a lot of friends and family that are missing. It's actually becoming a really sad moment, and I suspect that the next days are going to be really overwhelming for all Venezuelans.
8: The first 7.2

0: magnitude quake hit just a few minutes after 6 last night. Less than 40 seconds later came the 7.5 magnitude shock. Both hit not far from Venezuela's capital city. Assistance from around the world is flowing in. President Donald Trump said the U.S. stands ready, willing, and able to help, while Secretary of State Marco Rubio told reporters that the U.S. has already deployed search and rescue teams from Virginia and Los Angeles.
1: That's their most immediate need right now, is search and rescue efforts. They have a bunch of collapsed buildings, and so they'll need a lot of help in terms of digging through that.
0: In Washington, I'm Maddie Gannon.
2: Europe is dealing with a never-before-seen June heat dome that has temperatures rising to 110 degrees Fahrenheit, causing dangerous conditions. The U.S. is also dealing with a mixed bag of weather conditions. John Lorick reports.
3: The Cottonwood Fire could end up being the most catastrophic wildfire in Utah history.
4: Because the fire has been so destructive, because it's burning so hot and so fast, we haven't been able to get in and assess all of the loss there, but it's certainly catastrophic.
3: Tens of thousands of acres are already scorched. As of Wednesday night, officials say it was 0% contained.
4: We knew it was going to be a very difficult fire season, knew it would start early, and sure enough, it has happened.
3: Other parts of the nation are also dealing with significant meteorological problems. Residents across Colorado are on high alert as forecasters are calling for hail, strong winds, and tornadoes, which are expected to last throughout Thursday and into Friday. Over in Oklahoma, people are confronting the aftermath of heavy rains that caused floods, sending crews to perform water rescues from Tulsa to Ataka County.
5: We saved them all, got them all out of their vehicles, no injuries, so we're lucky in that aspect.
3: And in West Virginia, massive downpours drenched Logan and Boone counties, leaving people with a lot of cleanup to do.
6: Got 4 feet in my garage, 2 feet in my house. It was up above my hood on my tractor. It was a major mess.
3: John Lawrence, News Channel Nebraska.
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8: Starting to make a dent in the drought monitor, and we'll look at that coming up. Binkelman picking up overnight, nearly 3 inches of rain. Substantial rain. Elwood, Lamar, Culbertson, Stratton over an inch. Juanita, nearly 1.25. Arthur, 1 inch plus. Riverton, 81 hundredths. So good news there, more rain on the way. Coming through Kansas, Nebraska, it should start tapering off by the time we hit Friday afternoon. So here's the drought monitor. This week, the no drought area amounting to 13.75%. Abnormally dry, 8.25%. And then the moderate, 73%. Severe drought down to 65.75%. Extreme drought, 44.25%. And improvement in the exceptional down to 7.33%. So that is very good news for us, with more rain on the way tonight and into tomorrow morning. It starts tapering off. Overnight lows tonight, mainly 50s, but we do see 60s across portions of eastern Nebraska. More sunshine tomorrow, a bit of a warm up. That means 89 Chadron, 81 Norfolk, upper 70s, Tri-Cities, and southwest Nebraska. So here comes the heat in a big way Saturday in northwest Nebraska. Upper 80s, lower 90s through Thursday. So here comes summer, northeast Nebraska, 81 tomorrow, and then mainly 90s into Thursday of next week. Central Nebraska, the cool

0: today, tomorrow, and then warming up into the weekend and the run of 90s through Thursday. Our picture of the week, Savannah Bananas Memorial Stadium, sent in by Tanya Helmers of Sioux City, brought to you by Obermiller Seamless.
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year for Husker athletics. Nebraska has captured a 17th place finish in the final Division I standings, marking the program's best run since 2001. Nebraska racked up 929 points, the most scored since joining the Big Ten. It also marks four straight years of steady improvement in the national rankings under athletic director Troy Dannon. The Huskers climbed four final spots thanks to big spring performances from the baseball team and top 10 national finishes from both men's and women's track and field. In total, nine Nebraska sports earned top 10 finishes this year, helping NU stand out as one of the eight Big Ten teams to land in the top 25. Former Creighton guard Josh Dix went undrafted in this week's NBA draft, but he is still headed to the pros. The Council Bluffs native won't be going too far as he has signed a two-way deal with the Oklahoma City Thunder. Dix averaged over 13 points a game in his lone season with the Blue Jays. He'll join a familiar roster in OKC, teaming up with former Iowa teammate Peyton Sanford and his first-round draft pick Bennett Stritz. Dix successfully chased his pro dreams this season while also navigating the loss of his mother, Kelly, to cancer in February. The two-day NBA draft is over and no Nebraska players were taken, but that doesn't mean they're not going

opportunities at the next level. NBA insider Jake Fisher is reporting that Sam Hoiberg will be signing an undrafted free agent deal with the Phoenix Suns. Hoiberg led Nebraska to its most successful season in program history, culminating in the school's first two wins at the NCAA tournament in March. Hoiberg started all 35 games as a senior, averaging 9.3 points, 4.5 assists, and 5.3 rebounds and 2 steals per game on his way to all Big Ten defensive honors. He also set a school record in assist-to-turnover ratio. If he makes the roster, Hoiberg would be the first Lincoln Pius, the 10th grad ever to play in the NBA. Another former Husker basketball star is heading to the pro ranks. Rink Mass has signed an Exhibit 10 training camp contract with the Indiana Pacers. The deal gives the big man a shot at earning a permanent spot on the roster or a two-way deal. Mass bounced back from a severe knee injury to average over 13 points a game last season, helping anchor Nebraska's historic run to the Sweet 16. Well, I'm Tyler Murphy, and that does it for this hour of news here on News Channel Nebraska. You can catch more news, weather, and sports on our website, as well as our app, and don't forget to follow us on our social media pages. Have a good one.

0: Hello, how are we doing? My name is Tyler Murphy, and you're watching News Channel Nebraska. Today is Thursday, June 25th. Now let's take a look at our top headlines. First, Norfolk police are crediting surveillance images with solving a string of burglaries at the same business. And coming up, Nebraska Agriculture says they are teaming up with NASA. And later, a Florida man is currently walking through Nebraska as part of a cross-country journey he says is for a special cause. Time now for a look at your forecast with NCN weather forecaster Kent Ballin.
1: Thanks, Tyler. Obviously, more rain on the way. Western Nebraska, storm sneaking up out of Kansas. And that's a good thing as far as the moisture we need for the drought. It should wrap up by tomorrow afternoon. We don't really expect severity, but flooding could be an issue throughout Nebraska and further south through tomorrow morning. So more of the same, more rain, storms, overnight lows, mainly in the 50s across the state. More sunshine tomorrow, still a cool day. Highs in the 70s central, but it does warm up in the west and east. That's your weather. Tyler, back to you.
0: Welcome back to News Channel Nebraska. Now let's take a look at our top headlines today. Police are crediting surveillance images with solving a string of burglaries at the same business. Norfolk police say these images are of 19-year-old Ty Myers. Police say Myers was arrested this week on burglary charges. The investigation began in February after a Norfolk business reported multiple burglaries over the course of 3 months. Investigators say once they released these images to the public, they got tips linking them to Myers. Police say Myers admitted to them taking between $600 and $700 total from the business. Hefty Seed broke ground Thursday on its fifth Nebraska location, citing the agricultural culture in southeast Nebraska. Dan Swanson has the story.
2: Store manager Jacob Goebbels told the crowd gathering at a groundbreaking in rural Nebraska City Thursday about the company's goal of protecting area farmers against volatile input prices and its determination to invest in rural areas.
3: It's going to be a great facility. We're going to hold a lot of bulk ag chem, and we look forward to helping the farmers.
4: Yeah, we've been working with a lot of good growers in this area for 4 or 5 years now, and just see the potential of the area with a lot of good people.
2: Although there are abundant water resources in the Missouri River Basin, the Rural Water District says its 50-year-old distribution system was cut.

0: Customarily built to meet the limited needs of individual farmhouses as they came online. The district says it doesn't have capacity for any new water customers. In order for Hefty Seed Company to build an office and a 24,000 square foot warehouse in rural Nebraska City, it had to find its own water.
1: Well, they really wanted to be here, so they said we're going to look for a water source. So they did hire a well company to do some testing, and we're able to find and secure the water that they need for this project.
2: You know, I feel for the area on that, but overcoming the water issue, we had to find a piece of ground that we could put a well on, and you know, that's how we overcame it. And where we're standing today was really a year and a half long process, and probably a year of that was the water.
0: The Nebraska City site is the fifth in the state for Hefty Seed since 2013 and the 50th across the Midwest. Goebbels said the company's success is tied to many details, but a single priority.
2: It's honestly because we care about our customers making money and doing well, and that's our one drive.
0: Hefty Seed sales agronomist Mike Wheezy said the company times its purchases in bulk, offers the lower prices to farmers, and stores the products until they are needed, hence the large warehouse. From Nebraska City, I'm Dan Swanson, News Channel Nebraska.
3: Thursday marks the first official day of fireworks sales across the state. Just north of Lincoln, Davie Fireworks is opening its doors for its 48th year. The family-owned business expects a major boom this summer thanks to high gas prices keeping people closer to home and a calendar that offers two full weekends of sales.
4: We're optimistic, but this year for us, outside of, you know, with the 10-day selling, we have two weekends. We have this opening weekend and we have the July 4th weekend. So to us, this is in the fireworks industry, this is like coming up the next couple of years or the holy grail of selling fireworks with multiple weekends.
3: While state law allows sales to start now, keep in mind that Lincoln City ordinances restrict buying and shooting fireworks until July 3rd. Owners say they are making sure customers stay safe and know the rules before they light the fuse. Americans will be spending more on food this 4th of July, but getting less. Here's what the numbers say. The National Retail Federation survey shows consumers expected to spend $94.41 on grub for holiday celebrations. That's a record, up about $2 over last year. It's a 2% increase, while the price of food has gone up more than 3%. The jump is even higher for people grilling burgers or hot dogs, as beef prices have spiked nearly 16%. So it appears people are actually tightening their belts a bit this year on holiday food purchases. Stick around here on News Channel Nebraska. We've got more news up next.
5: 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What is Nebraska? Nebraska is 529 towns. It is 147 cities. It is 382 villages. It is two time zones and three area codes. It is Cook and Gurley, Palisade and Osmond, Wymore, Sydney, and everywhere in between. Nebraska is what we do. News Channel Nebraska. This is home.
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3: Nebraska Agriculture says they're teaming up with NASA. The state is joining the NASA Acres Farm Innovation Ambassador team to help develop agriculture tools using satellite.

0: satellite data. Rorick Pullman of Pullman Farms near Sutherland in Nebraska's newest ambassador. He'll partner with researchers at UNL's Digital Farming Lab to test new tech. The national program aims to put satellite data directly into the hands of farmers to improve crop efficiency. Pullman and team members from across the country will head to Maryland next month for the program's first national meeting. It's a historic year for Husker athletics. Nebraska has captured a 17th place finish in the final Division I standings, marking the program's best run since 2001. Nebraska racked up 929 points, the most scored since joining the Big Ten. It also marks four straight years of steady improvement in the national rankings under athletic director Troy Dannon. The Huskers climbed four final spots thanks to big spring performances from the baseball team and top 10 national finishes from both men's and women's track and field. In total, nine Nebraska sports earned top 10 finishes this year, helping NU stand out as one of the eight Big Ten teams to land in the top 25. A Lincoln man is facing theft charges after a bizarre shoplifting incident at a local jewelry store on Tuesday. Lincoln police say 25-year-old Coast Coast ran out of Sator Harmon Jewelers on O Street with a $5,500 diamond bracelet, claiming he was just stepping out to FaceTime his wife. Investigators tracked Coast to a nearby hotel using a phone number he left at a neighboring jewelry store. Officers arrested Coast at the hotel, reportedly still wearing the stolen bracelet. He is scheduled to appear in court on July 13th. Took some effort for police to finally detain her, but a Beatrice woman was eventually arrested and found in possession of meth and other drugs this week. Beatrice police say they were called to 6th Street for a welfare check a little after 4 a.m. Wednesday. Officers found a woman they identified as 33-year-old Courtney Walters asleep in the driver's seat of a car outside. Police say Walters refused to comply with directions and even tried to drive away before she was eventually detained. Police found meth, marijuana, and other related items in Walters' car. She has since been booked in the Gage County Correctional Center and is currently facing a total of nine charges, including possession of a controlled substance and intent to distribute. After more than 16 years, the Grand Island Public Library is bringing back its book Mobile. Organizers of the nearly $280,000 project say it's funded through city capital funds and private donations, including an Andrew Carnegie grant. Library leaders say they hope the new mobile branch will steer kids away from electronic devices and boost local literacy. Expected to launch this spring, the book Mobile will bring books, Wi-Fi, and digital resources straight to local schools, parks, and senior centers.
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3: Significant rainfall totals last night, this morning, Binkelman, nearly 3 inches of rain, almost 2.25. At Elwood, Lamar, almost 1.5, over 1.3. At Culbertson, Stratton picked up 132, 124. Juanita, Arthur, just over 1 inch. And Riverton, 81 hundredths. More on the way, and here it is, coming out of Kansas, western Nebraska. So a rainy night, but we don't really necessarily expect any severity, just some bouts of heavy rain. So overnight tonight, more storms, more rain, overnight lows 50s and some 60s east and southeast. Then for tomorrow, storms taper off. Southeast, more sunshine, more warmth will be felt elsewhere. That means some 80s across northern eastern Nebraska, and then 70s will be felt elsewhere. That's your weather on NCN.
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14: An Omaha man is behind bars following a year-long investigation into sex trafficking, narcotics, and assault. The Douglas County Sheriff's Department says 31-year-old

0: Trey Scott was arrested Wednesday night. He faces multiple felony charges, including sex trafficking and second-degree assault. Investigators say during a raid at an Elkhorn area home Thursday morning, Douglas County SWAT recovered 9 firearms, violating Scott's current bond conditions from a previous drug arrest. Investigators later located Scott at an Omaha home. His girlfriend, 26-year-old Elisa Kellum, was also arrested for aiding and abetting. A Kearney man is facing multiple charges after Buffalo County prosecutors say he falsely imprisoned and sexually assaulted a teenager. 45-year-old Lucas Shaneman is charged with 1 count of false imprisonment and 2 counts of sexual assault. According to court records, prosecutors allege the offenses occurred June 18th in Buffalo County. The false imprisonment charge alleges Shaneman knowingly restrained or abducted the 19-year-old victim, with the sexual assault charges allege sexual contact without the victim's consent. The Buffalo County Sheriff's Office asked for the public's help locating Shaneman before announcing his arrest June 24th. The case remains pending in Buffalo County Court. No cornfield was required for a special Field of Dreams experience in Hastings Wednesday night. NCN's Brandon Shanahan has more from Duncan Field.
1: The Hastings Bambinos brought their greatest show tour to Duncan Field for an evening of kickball, teamwork, and celebration. Around 70 participants with special needs from all over Central Nebraska, ranging in age from 4 to 76, took the field and showcased their skills at the historic ballpark. Trent Mays, who is in his first year leading the organization, said hosting the event at Duncan Field made for a memorable experience for players and their families.
2: This is a historic field with former Major League Baseball players like Alex Gordon. I want to give my kids that exposure. They don't see the spotlight as much, and that's my goal, is to put them in the spotlight and give them wonderful experiences. So,
1: several players also reflected on what it meant to have the opportunity to take center stage and play under the lights at one of Hastings' most recognizable sports venues.
3: When I look in the field, like, I see an image, like tonight, seeing all the people, seeing us playing kickball or baseball and everything like that. So
4: it's pretty fun seeing them have a lot of attention, because some people don't focus on them. Like, it's just fun to see what the community can bring up.
1: The Bambinos have several other events planned throughout the summer before wrapping up their season during Kool-Aid Days in August. For News Channel Nebraska, I'm Brandon Shanahan.
0: 26-year-old Lincoln Mann is behind bars, accused of using social media to target and entice underage girls. Devin Keyes made his first court appearance Wednesday on a charge of child enticement. A judge set his bond at $70,000. Lincoln police began investigating in January after mothers reported messages on Snapchat and TikTok. Investigators say multiple victims have since come forward. Keyes was arrested earlier this month and is scheduled back in court on July 13th. Stick around here on News Channel Nebraska. We've got more news up next.
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11: Rain's starting to make a dent in the drought monitor, and we'll look at that coming up. Binkelman picking up overnight, nearly 3 inches of rain. Substantial rain, Elwood, Lamar, Culbertson, Stratton over an inch. Juanita, nearly 1.25. Arthur, 1 inch plus. Riverton, 81 hundredths. So good news there, more rain on the way. Coming through Kansas, Nebraska, it should start tapering off by the time we hit Friday afternoon. So here's the drought monitor. This week, the no drought area amounting to 13.75%. Abnormally dry, 8.25%. And then the moderate, 73%. Severe drought down to 65.33%. Extreme drought, 44.25%. And improvement in the exceptional, down to 7.33%. So that is very good news for us, with more rain on the way tonight and into tomorrow morning. It starts tapering off. Overnight lows tonight, mainly 50s, but we do see 60s across portions of eastern Nebraska. More sunshine tomorrow, a bit of a warm-up. That means 89 Chadron, 81 Norfolk, upper 70s, Tri-Cities, and southwest Nebraska. So here comes the heat in a big way Saturday in northwest Nebraska, upper 80s, lower 90s through Thursday. So here comes summer, northeast Nebraska, 81 tomorrow, and then mainly 90s into Thursday of next week. Central Nebraska, the cool day tomorrow, and then warming up into the weekend and the run of 90s through Thursday. Our picture of the week, Savannah Bananas Memorial Stadium, sent in by Tanya Helmers of Sioux City, brought to you by Obermiller Seamless.
0: It's one of the longest running shows of all time, and starting next week, it will be adding a Northeast Nebraska native to its cast. Ahead of his Days of Our Lives debut, Jacob Martinez spoke with Eric McKay about what the role means to him and how his time in Norfolk shaped him.
12: Well, it is a cultural institution, and now it's getting a little bit of Nebraska flavor added to it. We have the newest cast member of Days of Our Lives, Jacob Martinez, joining us on News Channel Nebraska. Jacob, how are you today?
13: I'm so very good, thank you. Oh my goodness, I'm happy to be here.
12: Of course. So you're playing Javi Hernandez. Tell us about Javi Hernandez.
13: He is a paramedic in the town, And the town is, like, the show revolves around these five different families, and the Hernandez family is one of them. And so I play one of the Hernandez characters. The

0: cousin of Gabby, who is another series regular on the show. And yeah, he is thrown into lots of love triangles, and I was honestly very excited the more scripts that I got to read and the more things they sent over, because, you know, you get to understand the character more. And I just realized that Javi is just a person that leads with his heart, and he cares, obviously, and he also works in the medical field, which is, you know, really helpful. But outside of all of like saving lives, it's like he's trying to save hearts as well, and save just people in general, which is all I could ask for in a character.
1: The theme song is in my head immediately.
2: Like sand through the hourglass, so are the days of our lives.
1: What was your reaction when you got cast on a show like Days of Our Lives?
0: You know, after my agents called that same day and they were like, you know, you got it, they want you as Javi. Immediately, of course, I called my mom, and it was very like cathartic, because I told her I booked it, and we kind of just sat there in silence, and we just like quietly kind of wept together, because, you know, she's been my biggest support literally from birth. And so I think we both in that moment understood the gravity of it. And so we just like sat there together and just like held space for, you know, all of it coming true. And so that was really special.
1: What was your experience as a performer in Norfolk? How do you think your experiences in Northeast Nebraska prepared you for this type of role and for what you do?
0: You know, I can't even speak to me as a performer without speaking to, you know, the people that helped me to become a performer. My English teacher, Mrs. Moritz, who then became a guidance counselor, I remember talking to her, and you know, I think I had already been accepted into UNL for nursing, and she's like, is this your dream? Like, is this what you want to do? And I was like, honestly, I want to sing, I want to act, I want to be a performer, like, for the rest of my life. And she just looked at me and she's like, Jacob, you have to do that. You have to do that. And so she, yeah, it gave me the courage to like audition for this, you know, musical theater school. And that's how I finally got out of Nebraska and left there to go to LA and New York to work in these different areas. And
1: all right, Javi Hernandez making your debut soon. How do folks watch your exploits on Days of Our Lives?
0: June 30th is my first episode air date. And if you have the streaming service Peacock, that is where Days of Our Lives is now like owned by Peacock, and where all of the episodes.
1: Well, we will be there. And I know a lot of folks in Northeast Nebraska will be happy to see you on there. Jacob Martinez, thank you so much for the time. Congratulations once again. And good luck, continued success.
0: Thank you, Eric. Thank you so, so very much. Have a good day, okay?
3: Thanks, Tyler. Obviously, more rain on the way. Western Nebraska, storm sneaking up out of Kansas. And that's a good thing as far as the moisture we need for the drought. It should wrap up by tomorrow afternoon. We don't really expect severity, but flooding could be an issue throughout Nebraska and further south through tomorrow morning. So more of the same, more rain, storms, overnight lows, mainly in the 50s across the state. More sunshine tomorrow, still a cool day. Highs in the 70s central, but it does warm up in the west and east. That's your weather. Tyler, back to you.
4: Welcome back to News Channel Nebraska. Now let's take another look at today's top stories. A Florida man is currently walking through Nebraska as part of a cross-country journey he says is for a special cause. Camille Ruiz says the walk he is on is called the End the Rat Race Walk, which aims to show that one decision can change the course of a life while also raising money for families battling cancer. News Channel Nebraska's Brendan Flood met up with him near Tilden on his journey to Seattle.
5: I'm here with Camilo. Camilo has been walking since Orlando,

0: Florida.
1: Yeah.
0: And has continued all the way up to, I'd say we're about 2 miles west of Tilden. It is currently pouring rain. Camila, what is motivating

0: I'll either get to Valentine and then go north to South Dakota, or keep moving west to Chatham and then go north to South Dakota from there.
1: And where is the final destination?
0: Seattle, Washington. I'm 1,500 miles away. I've been walking for 108 days so far. So halfway, I think I have another 108 days before I get there.
2: Police are crediting surveillance images with solving a string of burglaries at the same business. Norfolk police say these images are of 19-year-old Ty Myers. Police say Myers was arrested this week on burglary charges. The investigation began in February after a Norfolk business reported multiple burglaries over the course of 3 months. Investigators say once they released these images to the public, they got tips linking them to Myers. Police say Myers admitted to them taking between $600 and $700 total from the business. Americans will be spending more on food this 4th of July, but getting less. Here's what the numbers say. A National Retail Federation survey shows consumers expected to spend $94.41 on grub for holiday celebrations. That's a record, up about $2 over last year. It's a 2% increase, while the price of food has gone up more than 3%. The jump is even higher for people grilling burgers or hot dogs, as beef prices have spiked nearly 16%. So it appears people are actually tightening their belts a bit this year on holiday food purchases. The Commerce Department on Thursday reported inflation reached 4.1% in May, its highest level in 3 years. It marks a sizable jump from the 3.8% reported in April. It's also widening the gap between average salary increases and eroding spending power. But there's good news. If you strip out gas and food prices, what is called core inflation stands at 3.4%, only a slight rise off of April. That means if the lower oil prices we are seeing now remain stable, we should see the inflation rate come down soon. First responders from across Nebraska spent the week at Columbus High School taking part in a specialized active threat training exercise. Organizers say the 40-hour course brings law enforcement and paramedics together to practice moving into high-risk areas to treat victims immediately after a threat is neutralized. Instructors say coordinating police and medical personnel is crucial to cutting down response times and saving lives. Local leaders say the joint training ensures all area departments are operating from the exact same playbook if a real crisis ever happens. Immigration and Customs Enforcement agents wrapped up a targeted enforcement effort in Platte County Thursday. The Columbus Police Department confirmed on their Facebook account that ICE was in the area, focusing on individuals who had failed to comply with previous deportation orders. Police say federal teams have already completed the operation. Law enforcement says among those detained was a convicted sex offender who had previously been deported from the United States. Construction is continuing on Madison Public Schools' new athletic facility. Nemaha Sports Construction said crews poured concrete this week for the school's post-tension concrete running track. The construction method applies tension to the concrete after it has cured, increasing the track's durability. The project also includes a synthetic turf football field, grandstands, and an additional site amenities as part of the school's new athletic complex. The facility is expected to be completed in time for a September 11th debut. A former Kearney High baseball player is aiming to take the next step toward the majors. Cal Higgins recently concluded his collegiate career with Texas at the College World Series. The Central Nebraska native spent a year at a junior college before pitching 3 seasons at Western Kentucky, where he earned all-conference accolades. Higgins told ESPN Tri-Cities this week he's not sure what's next in his baseball career, but he knows that his time with the Longhorns was special.
3: That was definitely one of the coolest years of my entire life, and I wouldn't trade anything for it, no regrets whatsoever. But, I mean, yeah, we had a lot of guys down there that brought a lot of good energy, brought a lot of competitive energy that we just wanted to dominate and destroy anybody that stepped on our field, and that's kind of what we did.

0: Higgins is currently pitching for the West Virginia Black Bears in the MLB Draft League. He has a life-changing July coming up with the draft and his wedding back in Nebraska. Stick around here on News Channel Nebraska. We've got more news up next.
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2: Totals last night, this morning, Binkelman, nearly 3 inches of rain, almost 2 1/4 at Elwood, Lamar, almost 1.5 inches, over 1 1/3 at Culbertson. Stratton picked up 132, 124, Juanita, Arthur, just over 1 inch, and Riverton, 81 hundredths. More on the way, and here it is coming out of Kansas, western Nebraska. So a rainy night, but we don't really necessarily expect any severity, just some bouts of heavy rain. So overnight tonight, more storms, more rain, overnight lows 50s and some 60s east and southeast. Then for tomorrow, storms taper off. Southeast, more sunshine, more warmth will be felt elsewhere. That means some 80s across northern eastern Nebraska, and then 70s will be felt elsewhere. That's your weather on NCN.
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8: 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We want to get back to full function.
9: New West Sports Medicine has been a valued partner of UNK Athletics for many years, and the level of expertise that they bring to quality of care that they bring for our student athletes is exceptional.
10: It is the 36th class of interns through the Nebraska Corn Board that are across the nation learning more about the industry of corn and, more importantly, kind of growing as they get ready to start to finish up their college time and look at what some of their future goals are going to be. I'm excited because we're going to be talking with one intern who's in Washington, D.C. I'm Susan Littlefield with the American Ag Network, and Isaac Stromberg joins us now. He is the public policy and analysis intern through the National Corn Growers Association's office there in D.C. Isaac, first of all, congratulations. What a great opportunity for an internship.
11: Yes, it's definitely.

0: going to be a great summer here with everything going on in Congress and with America's 250th anniversary. It'll be a great time.
1: For you, what are some of the things that you're hoping to learn and be able to do while you're in D.C. with NCGA?
0: Yeah, so I have a good knowledge of state policy and really helping corn farmers in Nebraska. But with this internship, I'm hoping to see the federal side. I mean, we have E15, the Farm Bill, USMCA, all really big things for all producers across Nebraska and the U.S. So I'm really hoping to see firsthand how, you know, corn farmers play a part in all those.
1: And for you, you're going to get a chance to meet corn farmers and corn leaders from all across the nation.
0: Yes. Yeah, it's definitely cool to see different perspectives from across the U.S. I mean, I was raised on a corn and soybean operation in Nebraska, but what we do in Nebraska growing corn is a lot different than what they do in Texas growing corn. So meeting all of those corn producers and also the people who work for those organizations is definitely going to be a highlight of my summer.
1: Isaac Stromberg, he is from Columbus, Nebraska. He is the public policy and analysis intern brought to you through the folks at the Nebraska Corn Board. I'm Susan Littlefield reporting.
2: Water is preparing for its annual rodeo weekend with expected crowd of 5,000 visitors. For more on the story, here's Oliver Begman.
3: The city of Clearwater is setting the stage for its biggest event of the year this weekend. Running from Friday to Sunday, the Clearwater Rodeo draws crowds that can number over 5,000 people. Considering the population of the town is about 320 people, it's safe to say the rodeo can make some of the organizers a little nervous.
4: You don't sleep for 2 weeks thinking there's not going to be anybody in the stands, and they just keep showing up.
3: Clearwater is also hosting a multitude of country artists. Tim Zach, Luke Mills, Zach John King, and Tyler Brandon are all set to take the Main Street stage. This year features a new attraction called the Toro Totter. This four-person teeter-totter will be set up in an enclosed space with a bull, and participants will have to try their best to dodge them.
5: We really appreciate seeing the little kids coming, and they get excited about the rodeo. We have a lot of great entertainment for everyone, and just not the actual rodeo.
3: Over 150 volunteers work together each year to help make this event come together, working across the town running concessions, running the gate, selling merchandise, and so much more.
5: We couldn't do it without them. And I know it's kind of cliche. We always say, you know, it does take a village to put on the rodeo, but it really does take the village.
3: In Clearwater, Oliver Begeman, News Channel Nebraska.
2: The destruction in Venezuela is beginning to come to light today after the country was hit with back-to-back earthquakes, including its biggest in more than 100 years. The country's acting president, Delcy Rodriguez, said at least 164 people have been confirmed dead and more than 971 injured thus far. Maddie Gannon has more.
6: New efforts are underway in Venezuela after a pair of earthquakes rocked its northern coast early Wednesday evening.
7: The moment I got into the elevator started to shake from side to side really strongly.
6: Authorities worked through the night searching for survivors in the debris. Videos show collapsed structures and piles of rubble. Here, a neighbor says he was searching for a woman stuck in this building.
7: People are posting a lot of friends and family that are missing. It's actually becoming a really sad moment, and I suspect that the next days are going to be really overwhelming for all Venezuelans.
6: The first 7.2 magnitude quake hit just a few minutes after 6 last night. Less than 40 seconds later came the 7.5 magnitude shock. Both hit not far from Venezuela's capital city. Assistance from around the world is flowing in. President Donald Trump said the U.S. stands ready, willing, and able to help, while Secretary of State Marco Rubio told reporters that the U.S. has already deployed search and rescue teams from Virginia and Los Angeles.
8: That's their most immediate need right now is search and rescue efforts. They have a bunch of collapsed buildings, and so they'll need a lot of help in terms of digging through that.
6: In Washington, I'm Maddie Gannon.
2: Europe is dealing with a never-before-seen June heat dome that has

0: temperatures rising to 110 degrees Fahrenheit, causing dangerous conditions. The U.S. is also dealing with a mixed bag of weather conditions. John Lorick reports.
1: The Cottonwood Fire could end up being the most catastrophic wildfire in Utah history.
2: Because the fire has been so destructive, because it's burning so hot and so fast, we haven't been able to get in and assess all of the loss there, but it's certainly catastrophic.
1: Tens of thousands of acres are already scorched. As of Wednesday night, officials say it was 0% contained.
2: We knew it was going to be a very difficult fire season, knew it would start early, and sure enough, it has happened.
1: Other parts of the nation are also dealing with significant meteorological problems. Residents across Colorado are on high alert as forecasters are calling for hail, strong winds, and tornadoes, which are expected to last throughout Thursday and into Friday. Over in Oklahoma, people are confronting the aftermath of heavy rains that caused floods, sending crews to perform water rescues from Tulsa to Ataca County.
3: We saved them all, got them all out of their vehicles, no injuries, so we're lucky in that aspect.
1: And in West Virginia, massive downpours drenched Logan and Boone counties, leaving people with a lot of cleanup to do.
4: Got 4 feet in my garage, 2 feet in my house. It was up above my hood on my tractor. It was a major mess.
1: John Lawrence, News Channel Nebraska.
0: Stick around here on News Channel Nebraska. 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
5: Rain's starting to make a dent in the drought monitor, and we'll look at that coming up. Binkelman picking up overnight, nearly 3 inches of rain. Substantial rain. Elwood, Lamar, Culbertson, Stratton over an inch. Juanita, nearly 1.25. Arthur, 1 inch plus. Riverton, 81 hundredths. So good news there, more rain on the way. Coming through Kansas, Nebraska, it should start tapering off by the time we hit Friday afternoon. So here's the drought monitor. This week, the no drought area amounting to 13.75%. Abnormally dry, 8.25%. And then the moderate, 73%. Severe drought down to 65.75%. Extreme drought, 44.25%. And improvement in the exceptional down to 7.75%. So that is very good news for us with more rain on the way tonight and into tomorrow morning. It starts tapering off. Overnight lows tonight, mainly 50s, but we do see 60s across portions of eastern Nebraska. More sunshine tomorrow, a bit of a warm-up. That means 89 Chadron, 81 Norfolk, upper 70s, Tri-Cities, and southwest Nebraska. So here comes the heat in a big way Saturday in northwest Nebraska, upper 80s, lower 90s through Thursday. So here comes summer, northeast Nebraska, 81 tomorrow, and then mainly 90s into Thursday of next week. Central Nebraska, the cool day tomorrow, and then warming up into the weekend and the run of 90s through Thursday. Our picture of the week, Savannah Bananas Memorial Stadium, sent in by Tanya Helmers of Sioux City, brought to you by Obermiller Seamless.

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It's a historic year for Husker athletics. Nebraska has captured a 17th place finish in the final Division I standings, marking the program's best run since 2001. Nebraska racked up 929 points, the most scored since joining the Big Ten. It also marks four straight years of steady improvement in the national rankings under athletic director Troy Dannon. The Huskers climbed four final spots thanks to big spring performances from the baseball team and top 10 national finishes from both men's and women's track and field. In total, nine Nebraska sports earned top 10 finishes this year, helping NU stand out as one of the eight Big Ten teams to land in the top 25. Former Creighton guard Josh Dix went undrafted in this week's NBA draft, but he is still headed to the pros. The Council Bluffs native won't be going too far as he has signed a two-way deal with the Oklahoma City Thunder. Dix averaged over 13 points a game in his lone season with the Blue Jays. He'll join a familiar roster in OKC, teaming up with former Iowa teammate Peyton Sanford and his first-round draft pick Bennett Stritz. Dix successfully chased his pro dreams this season while also navigating the loss of his mother, Kelly, to cancer in February. The two-day NBA draft is over and no Nebraska players were taken, but that doesn't mean they're not getting opportunities at the next level. NBA insider Jake Fisher is reporting that Sam Hoiberg will be signing an undrafted free agent deal with the Phoenix Suns. Hoiberg led Nebraska to its most successful season in program history, culminating in the school's first two wins at the NCAA tournament in March. Hoiberg started all 35 games as a senior, averaging 9.3 points, 4.5 assists, and 5.3 rebounds and two steals per game on his way to all Big Ten defensive honors. He also set a school record in assist-to-turnover ratio. If he makes the roster, Hoiberg would be the first Lincoln Pius, the 10th grad ever to play in the NBA.

0: Another former Husker basketball star is heading to the pro ranks. Rink Mass has signed an Exhibit 10 training camp contract with the Indiana Pacers. The deal gives the big man a shot at earning a permanent spot on the roster or a two-way deal. Mass bounced back from a severe knee injury to average over 13 points a game last season, helping anchor Nebraska's historic run to the Sweet 16. Well, I'm Tyler Murphy, and that does it for this hour of news here on News Channel Nebraska. You can catch more news, weather, and sports on our website, as well as our app, and don't forget to follow us on our social media pages. Have a good one. Hello, how are we doing? My name is Tyler Murphy, and you're watching News Channel Nebraska. Today is Thursday, June 25th. Now let's take a look at our top headlines. First, Norfolk police are crediting surveillance images with solving a string of burglaries at the same business. And coming up, Nebraska Agriculture says they are teaming up with NASA. And later, a Florida man is currently walking through Nebraska as part of a cross-country journey he says is for a special cause. Time now for a look at your forecast with NCN weather forecaster Kent Ballin.
1: Thanks, Tyler. Obviously, more rain on the way. Western Nebraska, storms sneaking up out of Kansas. And that's a good thing as far as the moisture we need for the drought. It should wrap up by tomorrow afternoon. We don't really expect severity, but flooding could be an issue throughout Nebraska and further south through tomorrow morning. So more of the same, more rain, storms, overnight lows, mainly in the 50s across the state. More sunshine tomorrow, still a cool day. Highs in the 70s central, but it does warm up in the west and east. That's your weather. Tyler, back to you.
0: Welcome back to News Channel Nebraska. Now let's take a look at our top headlines today. Police are crediting surveillance images with solving a string of burglaries at the same business. Norfolk police say these images are of 19-year-old Ty Myers. Police say Myers was arrested this week on burglary charges. The investigation began in February after a Norfolk business reported multiple burglaries over the course of 3 months. Investigators say once they released these images to the public, they got tips linking them to Myers. Police say Myers admitted to them taking between $600 and $700 total from the business. Hefty Seed broke ground Thursday on its fifth Nebraska location, citing the agricultural culture in southeast Nebraska. Dan Swanson has the story.
2: Store manager Jacob Goebbels told the crowd gathering at a groundbreaking in rural Nebraska City Thursday about the company's goal of protecting area farmers against volatile input prices and its determination to invest in rural areas.
3: It's going to be a great facility. We're going to hold a lot of bulk ag chem, and we look forward to helping the farmers.
4: Yeah, we've been working with a lot of good growers in this area for 4 or 5 years now, and just see the potential of the area with a lot of good people.
2: Although there are abundant water resources in the Missouri River Basin, the Rural Water District says its 50-year-old distribution system was customarily built to meet the limited needs of individual farmhouses as they came online. The district says it doesn't have capacity for any new water customers. In order for Hefty Seed Company to build an office and a 24,000-square-foot warehouse in rural Nebraska City, it had to find its own water.
5: Well, they really wanted to be here, so they said we're going to look for a water source. So they did hire a well company to do some testing, and we're able to find and secure the water that they need for this project.
3: I feel for the area on that, but overcoming the water issue, we had to find a piece of ground that we could build a well on, and that's how we overcame it. And where we're standing today was really a year and a half long process, and

0: probably a year of that was the water.
1: The Nebraska City site is the fifth in the state for hefty seed since 2013 and the 50th across the Midwest. Goebbels said the company's success is tied to many details, but a single priority.
0: It's honestly because we care about our customers making money and doing well, and that's our one drive.
1: Hefty Seeds sales agronomist Mike Wheezy said the company times its purchases in bulk, offers the lower prices to farmers, and stores the products until they are needed, hence the large warehouse. From Nebraska City, I'm Dan Swanson, News Channel Nebraska.
2: Thursday marks the first official day of fireworks sales across the state. Just north of Lincoln, Davie Fireworks is opening its doors for its 48th year. The family-owned business expects a major boom this summer thanks to high gas prices keeping people closer to home and a calendar that offers two full weekends of sales.
3: We're optimistic, but this year for us, outside of, you know, with the 10-day selling, we have two weekends. We have this opening weekend and we have the July 4th weekend. So to us, this is in the fireworks industry, this is like coming up the next couple of years or the holy grail of selling fireworks with multiple weekends.
2: While state law allows sales to start now, keep in mind that Lincoln City ordinances restrict buying and shooting fireworks until July 3rd. Owners say they are making sure customers stay safe and know the rules before they light the fuse. Americans will be spending more on food this 4th of July, but getting less. Here's what the numbers say. A National Retail Federation survey shows consumers expected to spend $94.41 on grub for holiday celebrations. That's a record, up about $2 over last year. It's a 2% increase, while the price of food has gone up more than 3%. The jump is even higher for people grilling burgers or hot dogs, as beef prices have spiked nearly 16%. So it appears people are actually tightening their belts a bit this year on holiday food purchases. Stick around here on News Channel Nebraska. We've got more news up next.
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8: So I grew up in Lincoln, and every once in a while we'll get to cover the Lincoln Northeast Rockets. And it always brings back fond memories for me when I used to play back in 2006 and 2007.
9: Kind of that nostalgia that I get to tap into. And I think that is why people enjoy our sports so much, is because we are allowing people to not only cheer for their team, support their communities and players as fans, but also for those who used to play, they get to relive those moments as well.
2: Nebraska Agriculture says they're teaming up with NASA. The state is joining the NASA Acres Farm Innovation Ambassador team to help develop agriculture tools using satellite data. Rourke Pullman of Pullman Farms near Sutherland in Nebraska's newest ambassador. He'll partner with researchers at UNL's Digital Farming Lab to test new tech. The national program aims to put satellite data directly into the hands of farmers to improve crop efficiency. Pullman and team members from across the country will head to Maryland next month for the program's first national meeting. It's a historic year for Husker athletics. Nebraska has captured a 17th place finish in the final Division I standings, marking the program's best run since 2001. Nebraska racked up 929 points, the most scored since joining the Big Ten, It also marks four straight years of steady improvement in the national rankings under athletic director Troy Dannon.

0: The Huskers climbed four final spots thanks to big spring performances from the baseball team and top 10 national finishes from both men's and women's track and field. In total, nine Nebraska sports earned top 10 finishes this year, helping NU stand out as one of the eight Big Ten teams to land in the top 25. The Lincoln man is facing theft charges after a bizarre shoplifting incident at a local jewelry store on Tuesday. Lincoln police say 25-year-old Coast Coast ran out of Sator Harmon Jewelers on O Street with a $5,500 diamond bracelet, claiming he was just stepping out to FaceTime his wife. Investigators tracked Coast to a nearby hotel using a phone number he left at a neighboring jewelry store. Officers arrested Coast at the hotel, reportedly still wearing the stolen bracelet. He is scheduled to appear in court on July 13th. Took some effort for police to finally detain her, but a Beatrice woman was eventually arrested and found in possession of meth and other drugs this week. Beatrice police say they were called to 6th Street for a welfare check a little after 4 a.m. Wednesday. Officers found a woman they identified as 33-year-old Courtney Walters asleep in the driver's seat of a car outside. Police say Walters refused to comply with directions and even tried to drive away before she was eventually detained. Police found meth, marijuana, and other related items in Walters' car. She has since been booked in the Gage County Correctional Center and is currently facing a total of nine charges, including possession of a controlled substance and intent to distribute. After more than 16 years, the Grand Island Public Library is bringing back its book Mobile. Organizers of the nearly $280,000 project say it's funded through city capital funds and private donations, including an Andrew Carnegie grant. Library leaders say they hope the new mobile branch will steer kids away from electronic devices and boost local literacy. Expected to launch this spring, the book mobile will bring books, Wi-Fi, and digital resources straight to local schools, parks, and senior centers.
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0: some significant rainfall totals. Last night, this morning, Benkelman, nearly 3 inches of rain, almost 2 1/4. At Elwood, Lamar, almost 1.5 inches, over 1 1/3. At Culbertson, Stratton picked up 132, 124. Juanita, Arthur, just over 1 inch. And Riverton, 81 hundredths. More on the way. And here it is, coming out of Kansas, western Nebraska. So a rainy night, but we don't really necessarily expect any severity, just some bouts of heavy rain. So overnight tonight, more storms, more rain, overnight lows 50s and some 60s east and southeast. Then for tomorrow, storms taper off southeast, more sunshine, more warmth will be felt elsewhere. That means some 80s across northern eastern Nebraska, and then 70s will be felt elsewhere. That's your weather on NCN.
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5: 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So whether it's weather or just weathered, new construction or well-worn, we've been serving Nebraska for more than 40 years. Obermiller.

An Omaha man is behind bars following a year-long investigation into sex trafficking, narcotics, and assault. The Douglas County Sheriff's Department says 31-year-old Trey Scott was arrested Wednesday night. He faces multiple felony charges, including sex trafficking and second-degree assault. Investigators say during a raid at an Elkhorn area home Thursday morning, Douglas County SWAT recovered 9 firearms, violating Scott's current bond conditions from a previous drug arrest. Investigators later located Scott at an Omaha home. His girlfriend, 26-year-old Elisa Kellum, was also arrested for aiding and abetting. A Kearney man is facing multiple charges after Buffalo County prosecutors say he falsely imprisoned and sexually assaulted a teenager. 45-year-old Lucas Shaneman is charged with 1 count of false imprisonment and 2 counts of sexual assault. According to court records, prosecutors

0: Prosecutors allege the offenses occurred June 18th in Buffalo County. The false imprisonment charge alleges Shaneman knowingly restrained or abducted the 19-year-old victim with the sexual assault charges alleged sexual contact without the victim's consent. The Buffalo County Sheriff's Office asked for the public's help locating Shaneman before announcing his arrest June 24th. The case remains pending in Buffalo County Court. No cornfield was required for a special Field of Dreams experience in Hastings Wednesday night. NCN's Brandon Shanahan has more from Duncan Field.
1: The Hastings Bambinos brought their greatest show tour to Duncan Field for an evening of kickball, teamwork, and celebration. Around 70 participants with special needs from all over Central Nebraska, ranging in age from 4 to 76, took the field and showcased their skills at the historic ballpark. Trent Mays, who is in his first year leading the organization, said hosting the event at Duncan Field made for a memorable experience for players and their families.
2: This is a historic field with former Major League Baseball players like Alex Gordon. I want to give my kids that exposure. They don't see the spotlight as much, and that's my goal, is to put them in the spotlight and give them wonderful experiences. So.
1: Several players also reflected on what it meant to have the opportunity to take center stage and play under the lights at one of Hastings' most recognizable sports venues.
3: When I look in the field, like, I see an image, like tonight, seeing all the people, seeing us playing kickball or baseball and everything like that. So
4: it's pretty fun seeing them have a lot of attention, because some people don't focus on them, like, it's just fun to see what the community can bring up.
1: The Bambinos have several other events planned throughout the summer before wrapping up their season during Kool-Aid Days in August. For News Channel Nebraska, I'm Brandon Shanahan.
0: 26-year-old Lincoln Mann is behind bars, accused of using social media to target and entice underage girls. Devin Keyes made his first court appearance Wednesday on a charge of child enticement. A judge set his bond at $70,000. Lincoln police began investigating in January after mothers reported messages on Snapchat and TikTok. Investigators say multiple victims have since come forward. Keyes was arrested earlier this month and is scheduled back in court on July 13th. Stick around here on News Channel Nebraska. We've got more news up next.
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1: Morning Mass is brought to you in part by these sponsors.
2: Rain's starting to make a dent in the drought monitor, and we'll look at that coming up. Binkelman picking up overnight nearly 3 inches of rain. Substantial rain. Elwood, Lamar, Culbertson, Stratton over an inch. Juanita, nearly 1.25. Arthur, 1 inch plus. Riverton, 81 hundredths. So good news there, more rain on the way. Coming through Kansas, Nebraska, it should start tapering off by the time we hit Friday afternoon. So here's the drought monitor. This week, the no drought area amounting to 13.75%. Abnormally dry, 8.25%. And then the moderate, 73%. Severe drought down to 65.33%. Extreme drought, 44.25%. And improvement in the exceptional down to 7.33%. So that is very good news for us, with more rain on the way tonight and into tomorrow morning. It starts tapering off. Overnight lows tonight, mainly 50s, but we do see 60s across portions of eastern Nebraska. More sunshine tomorrow, a bit of a warm up. That means 89 Chadron, 81 Norfolk, upper 70s, Dry Cities, and southwest Nebraska. So here comes the heat in a big way Saturday in northwest Nebraska, upper 80s, lower 90s through Thursday. So here comes summer, northeast Nebraska, 81 tomorrow, and then mainly 90s into Thursday of next week. Central Nebraska, the cool day tomorrow, and then warming up into the weekend and a run of 90s through Thursday. Our picture of the week, Savannah Bananas Memorial Stadium, sent in by Tanya Helmers of Sioux City, brought to you by Obermiller Seamless.
3: It's one of the longest running shows of all time, and starting next week, it will be adding a Northeast Nebraska native to its cast. Ahead of his Days of Our Lives debut, Jacob Martinez spoke with Eric McKay about what the role means to him and how his time in Norfolk shaped him.
4: Well, it is a cultural institution, and now it's getting a little bit of Nebraska flavor added to it. We have the newest cast member of Days of Our Lives, Jacob Martinez, joining us on News Channel Nebraska. Jacob, how are you today?
5: I'm so very good, thank you. Oh my goodness, I'm happy to be here.
4: Of course. So you're playing Javi Hernandez. Tell us about Javi Hernandez.
5: He is a paramedic in the town. And the town is, like, the show revolves around these five different families, and the Hernandez family is one of them. And so I play one of the Hernandez characters, the cousin of Gabby, who is another series regular on the show. And he is thrown into lots of love triangles, and I was honestly very excited the more scripts that I got to read and the more things they sent over, because, you know, you get to understand the character more. And I just realized that Javi is just a person that leads with his heart, and he cares, obviously, and he also works in the medical field, which is, you know, really helpful. But outside of all of, like, saving lives, it's like he's trying to save hearts as well, and save just people in general, which is all I could ask for in a character.
4: The theme song is in my head immediately.
6: Like through the hourglass.

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1: What was your reaction when you got cast on a show like Days of Our Lives?
2: You know, after my agents called that same day and they were like, you know, you got it. They want you as Javi. Immediately, of course, I called my mom. And it was very like cathartic, because I told her I booked it and we kind of just sat there in silence and we just like quietly kind of wept together, because, you know, she's been my biggest support literally from birth. And so I think we both in that moment understood the gravity of it. And so we just like sat there together and just like held space for, you know, and so that was really special.
1: What was your experience as a performer in Norfolk? How do you think your experiences in Northeast Nebraska prepared you for this type of role and for what you do?
2: You know, I can't even speak to me as a performer without speaking to, you know, the people that helped me to become a performer. My English teacher, Mrs. Moritz, who then became a guidance counselor, I remember talking to her and you know, I think I'd already been accepted into UNL for nursing. And she's like, is this your dream? Like, is this what you want to do? And I was like, honestly, I want to sing. I want to act. I want to be a performer, like, for the rest of my life. And she just looked at me and she's like, Jacob, you have to do that. You have to do that. And so she, yeah, it gave me the courage to like audition for this, you know, musical theater school. And that's how I finally got out of Nebraska and left there to go to LA and New York to work in these different areas. And
1: all right, Javi Hernandez making your debut soon. How do folks watch your exploits on Days of Our Lives?
2: June 30th is my first episode air date. And if you have the streaming service Peacock, that is where Days of Our Lives is now like owned by Peacock, and where all of the episodes.
1: Well, we will be there. And I know a lot of folks in Northeast Nebraska will be happy to see you on there. Jacob Martinez, thank you so much for the time. Congratulations once again. And good luck, continued success.
2: Thank you, Eric. Thank you so, so very much. Have a good day, okay?
3: Thanks, Tyler. Obviously, more rain on the way. Western Nebraska, storm sneaking up out of Kansas. And that's a good thing as far as the moisture we need for the drought. It should wrap up by tomorrow afternoon. We don't really expect severity, but flooding could be an issue throughout Nebraska and further south through tomorrow morning. So more of the same, more rain, storms, overnight lows, mainly in the 50s across the state. More sunshine tomorrow, still a cool day. Highs in the 70s central, but it does warm up in the west and east. That's your weather. Tyler, back to you.
4: Welcome back to News Channel Nebraska. Now let's take another look at today's top stories. A Florida man is currently walking through Nebraska as part of a cross-country journey he says is for a special cause. Camille Ruiz says the walk he is on is called the End the Rat Race Walk, which aims to show that one decision can change the course of a life while also raising money for families battling cancer. News Channel Nebraska's Brendan Flood met up with him near Tilden on his journey to Seattle.
5: I'm here with Camilo. Camilo has been walking since Orlando, Florida.
6: Yeah.
5: And has continued all the way up to, I'd say we're about 2 miles west of Tilden. It is currently pouring rain. Camilo, what is motivating you to make this walk?
6: Just my pride. I told a lot of people that I was going to do this, and part of me is like, I can't let them down, even though they're probably, you know, not judging me for if I stop. But no, I just can't stop. It's, you know, I have the charity, but also just for myself, you know.
5: And well, Camilo still has a long journey in Nebraska, still deciding whether he's going to go through Valentine or Shattern, or
6: or I'll either get to Valentine and then go north to South Dakota, or keep moving west to Shattern.

0: Police say Myers was arrested this week on burglary charges. The investigation began in February after a Norfolk business reported multiple burglaries over the course of 3 months. Investigators say once they released these images to the public, they got tips linking them to Myers. Police say Myers admitted to them taking between $600 and $700 total from the business. Americans will be spending more on food this 4th of July, but getting less. Here's what the numbers say. The National Retail Federation survey shows consumers expected to spend $94.41 on grub for holiday celebrations. That's a record, up about $2 over last year. It's a 2% increase, while the price of food has gone up more than 3%. The jump is even higher for people grilling burgers or hot dogs, as beef prices have spiked nearly 16%. So it appears people are actually tightening their belts a bit this year on holiday food purchases. The Commerce Department on Thursday reported inflation reached 4.1% in May, its highest level in 3 years. It marks a sizable jump from the 3.8% reported in April. It's also widening the gap between average salary increases and eroding spending power. But there's good news. If you strip out gas and food prices, what is called core inflation stands at 3.4%, only a slight rise off of April. That means if the lower oil prices we are seeing now remain stable, we should see the inflation rate come down soon. First responders from across Nebraska spent the week at Columbus High School taking part in a specialized active threat training exercise. Organizers say the 40-hour course brings law enforcement and paramedics together to practice moving into high-risk areas to treat victims immediately after a threat is neutralized. Instructors say coordinating police and medical personnel is crucial to cutting down response times and saving lives. Local leaders say the joint training ensures all area departments are operating from the exact same playbook if a real crisis ever happens. Immigration and Customs Enforcement agents wrapped up a targeted enforcement effort in Platte County Thursday. The Columbus Police Department confirmed on their Facebook account that ICE was in the area, focusing on individuals who had failed to comply with previous deportation orders. Police say federal teams have already completed the operation. Law enforcement says among those detained was a convicted sex offender who had previously been deported from the United States. Construction is continuing on Madison Public Schools' new athletic facility. Nemaha Sports Construction said crews poured concrete this week for the school's post-tension concrete running track. The construction method applies tension to the concrete after it has cured, increasing the track's durability. The project also includes a synthetic turf football field, grandstands, and additional site amenities as part of the school's new athletic complex. The facility is expected to be completed in time for a September 11th debut. A former Kearney High baseball player is aiming to take the next step toward the majors. Cal Higgins recently concluded his collegiate career with Texas at the College World Series. The Central Nebraska native spent a year at a junior college before pitching 3 seasons at Western Kentucky, where he earned all-conference accolades. Higgins told ESPN Tri-Cities this week he's not sure what's next in his baseball career, but he knows that his time with the Longhorns was special.
1: That was definitely one of the coolest years of my entire life, and I wouldn't trade anything for it, no regrets whatsoever. But, I mean, yeah, we had a lot of guys down there that brought a lot of good energy, brought a lot of competitive energy that we just wanted to dominate and destroy anybody that stepped on our field, and that's kind of what we did.
0: Higgins is currently pitching for the West Virginia Black Bears in the MLB Draft League. He has a life-changing July coming up with the draft and his wedding back in Nebraska. Stick around here on News Channel Nebraska. We've got more news up next.
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2: Significant rainfall totals last night, this morning, Bickelman, nearly 3 inches of rain, almost 2.25. At Elwood, Lamar, almost 1.5 inches, over 1.3. At Culbertson, Stratton picked up 132, 124. Juanita, Arthur, just over 1 inch. And Riverton, 81 hundredths. More on the way. And here it is, coming out of Kansas, western Nebraska. So a rainy night, but we don't really necessarily expect any severity, just some bouts of heavy rain. So overnight tonight, more storms, more rain, overnight lows 50s and some 60s east and southeast. Then for tomorrow, storms taper off, southeast, more sunshine. More warmth will be felt elsewhere. That means some 80s across northern eastern Nebraska, and then 70s will be felt elsewhere. That's your weather on NCN.
3: Public schools make Nebraska great. 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
10: It is the 36th class of interns through the Nebraska Corn Board that are across the nation learning more about the industry of corn and, more importantly, kind of growing as they get ready to start to finish up their college time and look at what some of their future goals are going to be. I'm excited because we're going to be talking with one intern who's in Washington, D.C. I'm Susan Littlefield with the American Ag Network, and Isaac Stromberg joins us now. He is the public policy and analysis intern through the National Corn Growers Association's office there in D.C. Isaac, first of all, congratulations. What a great opportunity for an internship.
8: Yes, it's definitely going to be a great summer here with everything going on in Congress and with America's 250th anniversary. It'll be a great time.
10: For you, what are some of the things that you're hoping to learn and be able to do while you're in D.C. with NCGA?
8: Yeah, so I have a good knowledge of state policy and really helping corn farmers in Nebraska. But with this internship, I'm hoping to see the federal side. And we have E15, the Farm Bill, USMCA, all really big things for all

0: producers across Nebraska and the U.S. So I'm really hoping to see firsthand how, you know, corn farmers play a part in all those.
1: And for you, you're going to get a chance to meet corn farmers and corn leaders from all across the nation.
0: Yes. Yeah, it's definitely cool to see different perspectives from across the U.S. I mean, I was raised on a corn and soybean operation in Nebraska, but what we do in Nebraska growing corn is a lot different than what they do in Texas growing corn. So meeting all of those corn producers and also the people who work for those organizations is definitely going to be a highlight of myself.
1: Isaac Stromberg, he is from Columbus, Nebraska. He is the public policy and analysis intern brought to you through the folks at the Nebraska Corn Board. I'm Susan Littlefield reporting.
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3: The city of Clearwater is setting the stage for its biggest event of the year this weekend. Running from Friday to Sunday, the Clearwater Rodeo draws crowds that can number over 5,000 people. Considering the population of the town is about 320 people, it's safe to say the rodeo can make some of the organizers a little nervous.
4: You don't sleep for 2 weeks thinking there's not going to be anybody in the stands, and they just keep showing up.
3: Clearwater is also hosting a multitude of country artists. Tim Zach, Luke Mills, Zach John King, and Tyler Brandon are all set to take the Main Street stage. This year features a new attraction called the Toro Totter. This four-person teeter-totter will be set up in an enclosed space with a bull, and participants will have to try their best to dodge them.
5: We really appreciate seeing the little kids coming and they get excited about the rodeo. We have a lot of great entertainment for everyone and just not the actual rodeo.
3: Over 150 volunteers work together each year to help make this event come together, working across the town running concessions, running the gate, selling merchandise, and so much more.
5: We couldn't do it without them. And I know it's kind of cliche. We always say, you know, it does take a village to put on the rodeo, but it really does take the village.
3: In Clearwater, Oliver Begeman, News Channel Nebraska.
2: The destruction in Venezuela is beginning to come to light today after the country was hit with back-to-back earthquakes, including its biggest in more than 100 years. The country's acting president, Delcy Rodriguez, said at least 164 people have been confirmed dead and more than 971 injured thus far. Maddie Gannon has more.
6: Efforts are underway in Venezuela after a pair of earthquakes rocked its northern coast early Wednesday evening.
7: The moment I got into the elevator started to shake from side to side really strongly.
6: Authorities worked through the night searching for survivors in the debris. Videos show collapsed structures and piles of rubble. Here, a neighbor says he was searching for a woman stuck in this building.
7: People are posting a lot of friends and family that are missing. It's actually becoming a really sad moment, and I suspect that the next days are going to be really overwhelming for all Venezuelans.
6: The first 7.2 magnitude quake hit just a few minutes after 6 last night. Less than 40 seconds later came the 7.5 magnitude shock. Both hit not far from Venezuela's capital city. Assistance from around the world is flowing in. President Donald Trump said the U.S. stands ready, willing, and able to help, while Secretary of State Marco Rubio told reporters that the U.S. has already deployed search and rescue teams from Virginia and Los Angeles.
8: That's their most immediate need right now is search and rescue efforts. They have a bunch of collapsed buildings, and so they'll need a lot of help in terms of digging through that.
6: In Washington, I'm Maddie Gannon.
2: Europe is dealing with a never-before-seen June heat dome that has temperatures rising to 110 degrees Fahrenheit, causing dangerous conditions. The U.S. is also dealing with a mixed bag of weather conditions. John Lorick reports.
9: The Cottonwood Fire could end up being the most catastrophic wildfire in Utah history.
10: Because the fire has been so destructive, because it's burning so hot and so fast, we haven't been able to get in and assess all of the loss there, but it's certainly catastrophic.
9: Tens of thousands of acres are already scorched. As of Wednesday night, officials say it was 0% contained.

0: knew it was going to be a very difficult fire season, knew it would start early, and sure enough, it has happened.
1: Other parts of the nation are also dealing with significant meteorological problems. Residents across Colorado are on high alert as forecasters are calling for hail, strong winds, and tornadoes, which are expected to last throughout Thursday and into Friday. Over in Oklahoma, people are confronting the aftermath of heavy rains that caused floods, sending crews to perform water rescues from Tulsa to Ataca County.
2: We saved them all, got them all out of their vehicles, no injuries. So we're lucky in that aspect.
1: And in West Virginia, massive downpours drenched Logan and Boone counties, leaving people with a lot of cleanup to do.
3: Got 4 feet in my garage, 2 feet in my house. It was up above my hood on my tractor. It was a major mess.
1: John Lawrence, News Channel Nebraska.
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5: Rain's starting to make a dent in the drought monitor, and we'll look at that coming up. Binkelman picking up overnight, nearly 3 inches of rain. Substantial rain, Elwood, Lamar, Culbertson, Stratton over an inch. Juanita, nearly 1.25. Arthur, 1 inch plus. Riverton, 81 hundredths. So good news there, more rain on the way. Coming through Kansas, Nebraska, it should start tapering off by the time we hit Friday afternoon. So here's the drought monitor. This week, the no drought area amounting to 13.75%. Abnormally dry, 8.25%. And then the moderate, 73%. Severe drought down to 65.75%, extreme drought, 44.25%, and improvement in the exceptional, down to 7.75%. So that is very good news for us, with more rain on the way tonight and into tomorrow morning. It starts tapering off. Overnight lows tonight, mainly 50s, but we do see 60s across portions of eastern Nebraska. More sunshine tomorrow, a bit of a warm-up. That means 89 Chadron, 81 Norfolk, upper 70s, Dry Cities, and southwest Nebraska. So here comes the heat in a big way Saturday in northwest Nebraska, upper 80s, lower 90s through Thursday. So here comes summer, northeast Nebraska, 81 tomorrow, and then mainly 90s into Thursday of next week. Central Nebraska, the cool day tomorrow, and then warming up into the weekend and a run of 90s through Thursday. Our picture of the week, Savannah Bananas Memorial Stadium, sent in by Tanya Helmers of Sioux City, brought to you by Obermiller Seamless.
6: 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Got a great shot of a spectacular sunrise or sunset? How about an impressive look at a Nebraska thunderstorm? We want to see it. Show off your view of Nebraska's beautiful and sometimes wild weather.
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7: It's a historic year for Husker athletics. Nebraska has captured a 17th place finish in the final Division I standings, marking the program's best run since 2001. Nebraska racked up 929 points, the most scored since joining the Big Ten. It also marks 4 straight years of steady improvement in the national rankings under athletic director Troy Dannon. The Huskers climbed 4 final spots thanks to big spring performances from the baseball team and top 10 national finishes from both men's and women's track and field. In total, 9 Nebraska sports earned top 10 finishes this year, helping NU stand out as one of the 8 Big Ten teams to land in the top 25. Former Creighton guard Josh Dix went undrafted in this week's NBA draft, but he is still headed to the pros. The Council Bluffs native won't be going too far as he has signed a 2-way deal with the Oklahoma City Thunder. Dix averaged over 13 points a game in his lone season with the Blue Jays. He'll join a familiar roster in OKC, teaming up with former Iowa teammate Peyton Sanford and his first-round draft pick, Bennett Stritz. Dix successfully chased his pro dreams this season while also navigating the loss of his mother, Kelly, to cancer in February. The 2-day NBA draft is over and no Nebraska players were taken, but that doesn't mean they're not getting opportunities at the next level. NBA insider Jake Fisher is reporting that Sam Hoiberg will be signing an undrafted free agent deal with the Phoenix Suns. Hoiberg led Nebraska to its most successful season in program history, culminating in the school's first 2 wins at the NCAA tournament in March. Hoiberg started all 35 games as a senior, averaging 9.3 points, 4.5 assists, and 5.3 rebounds and 2 steals per game on his way to all Big Ten defensive honors. He also set a school record in assist-to-turnover ratio. If he makes the roster, Hoiberg would be the first Lincoln Pius, the 10th grad ever to play in the NBA. Another former Husker basketball star is heading to the pro ranks. Rink Mass has signed an Exhibit 10 training camp contract with the Indiana Pacers. The deal gives the big man a shot at earning a permanent spot on the roster or a 2-way deal. Mass bounced back from a severe knee injury to average over 13 points a game last season, helping anchor Nebraska's historic run to the Sweet 16. Well, I'm Tyler Murphy, and that does it for this hour of news here on News Channel Nebraska. You can catch more news, weather, and sports on our website, as well as our app. And don't forget to follow us on our social media pages. Have a good one.

0: Hello, how are we doing? My name is Tyler Murphy, and you're watching News Channel Nebraska. Today is Thursday, June 25th. Now let's take a look at our top headlines. First, Norfolk police are crediting surveillance images with solving a string of burglaries at the same business. And coming up, Nebraska Agriculture says they are teaming up with NASA. And later, a Florida man is currently walking through Nebraska as part of a cross-country journey he says is for a special cause. Time now for a look at your forecast with NCN weather forecaster Kent Ballin.
1: Thanks, Tyler. Obviously, more rain on the way. Western Nebraska, storm sneaking up out of Kansas. And that's a good thing as far as the moisture we need for the drought. It should wrap up by tomorrow afternoon. We don't really expect severity, but flooding could be an issue throughout Nebraska and further south through tomorrow morning. So more of the same, more rain, storms, overnight lows, mainly in the 50s across the state. More sunshine tomorrow, still a cool day. Highs in the 70s central, but it does warm up in the west and east. That's your weather. Tyler, back to you.
0: Welcome back to News Channel Nebraska. Now let's take a look at our top headlines today. Police are crediting surveillance images with solving a string of burglaries at the same business. Norfolk police say these images are of 19-year-old Ty Myers. Police say Myers was arrested this week on burglary charges. The investigation began in February after a Norfolk business reported multiple burglaries over the course of 3 months. Investigators say once they released these images to the public, they got tips linking them to Myers. Police say Myers admitted to them taking between $600 and $700 total from the business. Hefty Seed broke ground Thursday on its fifth Nebraska location, citing the agricultural culture in southeast Nebraska. Dan Swanson has the story.
2: Store manager Jacob Goebbels told the crowd gathering at a groundbreaking in rural Nebraska City Thursday about the company's goal of protecting area farmers against volatile input prices and its determination to invest in rural areas.
3: It's going to be a great facility. We're going to hold a lot of bulk ag chem, and we look forward to helping the farmers.
4: Yeah, we've been working with a lot of good growers in this area for 4 or 5 years now, and just see the potential of the area with a lot of good people.
2: Although there are abundant water resources in the Missouri River Basin, the Rural Water District says its 50-year-old distribution system was customarily built to meet the limited needs of individual farmhouses as they came online. The district says it doesn't have capacity for any new water customers. In order for Hefty Seed Company to build an office and a 24,000-square-foot warehouse in rural Nebraska City, it had to find its own water.
5: Well, they really wanted to be here, so they said we're going to look for a water source. So they did hire a well company to do some testing, and we're able to find and secure the water that they need for this project.
3: I feel for the area on that, but overcoming the water issue, we had to find a piece of ground that we could build a well on, and that's how we overcame it. And where we're standing today was really a year and a half long process, and probably a year of that was the water.
2: The Nebraska City site is the fifth in the state for Hefty Seed since 2013 and the 50th across the Midwest. Goebbels said the company's success is tied to many details, but a single priority.
3: It's honestly because we care about our customers making money and doing well, and that's our one drive.
2: Hefty Seed sales agronomist Mike Wheezy has said the company times its purchases in bulk, offers the lower prices to farmers, and stores the products until they are needed.

0: pit, hence the large warehouse. From Nebraska City, I'm Dan Swanson, News Channel Nebraska.
1: Thursday marks the first official day of fireworks sales across the state. Just north of Lincoln, Davey Fireworks is opening its doors for its 48th year. The family-owned business expects a major boom this summer thanks to high gas prices keeping people closer to home and a calendar that offers two full weekends of sales.
2: We're optimistic, but this year for us, outside of, you know, with the 10-day selling, we have two weekends. We have this opening weekend and we have the July 4th weekend. So to us, this is in the fireworks industry, this is like coming up the next couple of years or the holy grail of selling fireworks with multiple weekends.
1: While state law allows sales to start now, keep in mind that Lincoln City ordinances restrict buying and shooting fireworks until July 3rd. Owners say they are making sure customers stay safe and know the rules before they light the fuse. Americans will be spending more on food this 4th of July, but getting less. Here's what the numbers say. A National Retail Federation survey shows consumers expected to spend $94.41 on grub for holiday celebrations. That's a record, up about $2 over last year. It's a 2% increase, while the price of food has gone up more than 3%. The jump is even higher for people grilling burgers or hot dogs, as beef prices have spiked nearly 16%. So it appears people are actually tightening their belts a bit this year on holiday food purchases. Stick around here on News Channel Nebraska. We've got more news up next.
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1: Nebraska Agriculture says they're teaming up with NASA. The state is joining the NASA Acres Farm Innovation Ambassador team to help develop agriculture tools using satellite data. Rorick Pullman of Pullman Farms near Sutherland in Nebraska's newest ambassador. He'll partner with researchers at UNL's Digital Farming Lab to test new tech. The national program aims to put satellite data directly into the hands of farmers to improve crop efficiency. Pullman and team members from across the country will head to Maryland next month for the program's first national meeting. It's a historic year for Husker athletics. Nebraska has captured a 17th place finish in the final Division I standings, marking the program's best run since 2001. Nebraska racked up 929 points, the most scored since joining the Big Ten. It also marks four straight years of steady improvement in the national rankings under athletic director Troy Dannon. The Huskers climbed four final spots thanks to big spring performances from the baseball team and top 10 national finishes from both men's and women's track and field. In total, nine Nebraska sports earned top 10 finishes this year, helping NU stand out as one of the eight Big Ten teams to land in the top 25. A Lincoln man is facing theft charges after a bizarre shoplifting incident at a local jewelry store on Tuesday. Lincoln police say 25-year-old Coast Coast

0: ran out of Sator Harmon Jewelers on O Street with a $5,500 diamond bracelet, claiming he was just stepping out to FaceTime his wife. Investigators tracked Kouse to a nearby hotel using a phone number he left at a neighboring jewelry store. Officers arrested Kouse at the hotel, reportedly still wearing the stolen bracelet. He is scheduled to appear in court on July 13th. Took some effort for police to finally detain her, but a Beatrice woman was eventually arrested and found in possession of meth and other drugs this week. Beatrice police say they were called to 6th Street for a welfare check a little after 4 a.m. Wednesday. Officers found a woman they identified as 33-year-old Courtney Walters asleep in the driver's seat of a car outside. Police say Walters refused to comply with directions and even tried to drive away before she was eventually detained. Police found meth, marijuana, and other related items in Walters' car. She has since been booked in the Gage County Correctional Center and is currently facing a total of 9 charges, including possession of a controlled substance and intent to distribute. After more than 16 years, the Grand Island Public Library is bringing back its book Mobile. Organizers of the nearly $280,000 project say it's funded through city capital funds and private donations, including an Andrew Carnegie grant. Library leaders say they hope the new mobile branch will steer kids away from electronic devices and boost local literacy. Expected to launch this spring, the book mobile will bring books, Wi-Fi, and digital resources straight to local schools, parks, and senior centers.
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7: Some significant rainfall totals. Last night, this morning, Binkelman, nearly 3 inches of rain, almost 2.25. At Elwood, Lamar, almost 1.5, over 1.3. At Culbertson, Stratton picked up 132, 124. Juanita, Arthur, just over 1 inch. And Riverton, 81 hundredths. More on the way.

0: is coming out of Kansas, western Nebraska. So a rainy night, but we don't really necessarily expect any severity, just some bouts of heavy rain. So overnight tonight, more storms, more rain, overnight lows 50s and some 60s east and southeast. Then for tomorrow, storms taper off southeast, more sunshine, more warmth will be felt elsewhere. That means some 80s across northern eastern Nebraska, and then 70s will be felt elsewhere. That's your weather on NCN.
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12: And we're going to wear those yellow jackets to show people that we're a little old school, but we're also the important broadcast of the night.
13: Man is behind bars following a year-long investigation into sex trafficking, narcotics, and assault. The Douglas County Sheriff's Department says 31-year-old Trey Scott was arrested Wednesday night. He faces multiple felony charges, including sex trafficking and second-degree assault. Investigators say during a raid at an Elkhorn area home Thursday morning, Douglas County SWAT recovered 9 firearms, violating Scott's current bond conditions from a previous drug arrest. Investigators later located Scott at an Omaha home. His girlfriend, 26-year-old Elisa Kellum, was also arrested for aiding and abetting. A Kearney man is facing multiple charges after Buffalo County prosecutors say he falsely imprisoned and sexually assaulted a teenager. 45-year-old Lucas Shaneman is charged with one count of false imprisonment and two counts of sexual assault. According to court records, prosecutors allege the offenses occurred June 18th in Buffalo County. The false imprisonment charge alleges Shaneman knowingly restrained or abducted the 19-year-old victim, with the sexual assault charges allege sexual contact without the victim's consent. The Buffalo County Sheriff's Office asked for the public's help locating Shaneman before announcing his arrest June 24th. The case remains pending in Buffalo County Court. No cornfield was required for a special Field of Dreams experience in Hastings Wednesday night. NCN's Brandon Shanahan has

0: has more from Duncan Field.
1: The Hastings Bambinos brought their greatest show tour to Duncan Field for an evening of kickball, teamwork, and celebration. Around 70 participants with special needs from all over Central Nebraska, ranging in age from 4 to 76, took the field and showcased their skills at the historic ballpark. Trent Mays, who is in his first year leading the organization, said hosting the event at Duncan Field made for a memorable experience for players and their families.
2: This is a historic field with former Major League Baseball players like Alex Gordon. I want to give my kids that exposure. They don't see the spotlight as much, and that's my goal, is to put them in the spotlight and give them wonderful experiences. So,
1: several players also reflected on what it meant to have the opportunity to take center stage and play under the lights at one of Hastings' most recognizable sports venues.
3: When I look in the field, like, I see an image, like tonight, seeing all the people, seeing us playing kickball or baseball and everything like that. So
4: it's pretty fun seeing them have a lot of attention, because some people don't focus on them. Like, it's just fun to see what the community can bring up.
1: The Bambinos have several other events planned throughout the summer before wrapping up their season during Kool-Aid Days in August. For News Channel Nebraska, I'm Brandon Shanahan.
0: 26-year-old Lincoln Mann is behind bars, accused of using social media to target and entice underage girls. Devin Keyes made his first court appearance Wednesday on a charge of child enticement. A judge set his bond at $70,000. Lincoln police began investigating in January after mothers reported messages on Snapchat and TikTok. Investigators say multiple victims have since come forward. Keyes was arrested earlier this month and is scheduled back in court on July 13th. Stick around here on News Channel Nebraska. We've got more news up next.
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13: Rain's starting to make a dent in the drought monitor, and we'll look at that coming up. Binkelman picking up overnight nearly 3 inches of rain. Substantial rain. Elwood, Lamar, Culbertson, Stratton over an inch. Juanita, nearly 1 1/4 inches.

0: Arthur, 1 inch plus, Riverton, 81 hundredths. So good news there, more rain on the way. Coming through Kansas, Nebraska, it should start tapering off by the time we hit Friday afternoon. So here's the drought monitor. This week, the no drought area amounting to 13.75%. Abnormally dry, 8.25%. And then the moderate, 73%. Severe drought down to 65.75%. Extreme drought, 44.25%. And improvement in the exceptional down to 7.33%. So that is very good news for us with more rain on the way tonight and into tomorrow morning. It starts tapering off. Overnight lows tonight, mainly 50s, but we do see 60s across portions of eastern Nebraska. More sunshine tomorrow, a bit of a warm-up. That means 89 Chadron, 81 Norfolk, upper 70s, Tri-Cities, and southwest Nebraska. So here comes the heat in a big way Saturday in northwest Nebraska, upper 80s, lower 90s through Thursday. So here comes summer, northeast Nebraska, 81 tomorrow, and then mainly 90s into Thursday of next week. Central Nebraska, the cool day tomorrow, and then warming up into the weekend and a run of 90s through Thursday. Our picture of the week, Savannah Bananas Memorial Stadium, sent in by Tanya Helmers of Sioux City, brought to you by Obermiller Seamless.
1: It's one of the longest running shows of all time, and starting next week, it will be adding a Northeast Nebraska native to its cast. Ahead of his Days of Our Lives debut, Jacob Martinez spoke with Eric McKay about what the role means to him and how his time in Norfolk shaped him.
2: Well, it is a cultural institution, and now it's getting a little bit of Nebraska flavor added to it. We have the newest cast member of Days of Our Lives, Jacob Martinez, joining us on News Channel Nebraska. Jacob, how are you today?
3: I'm so very good, thank you. Oh my goodness, I'm happy to be here.
2: Of course. So you're playing Javi Hernandez. Tell us about Javi Hernandez.
3: He is a paramedic in the town, and the town is, like, the show revolves around these five different families, and the Hernandez family is one of them. And so I play one of the Hernandez characters, the cousin of Gabby, who is another series regular on the show. And he is thrown into lots of love triangles, and I was honestly very excited the more scripts that I got to read and the more things they sent over, because, you know, you get to understand the character more. And I just realized that Javi is just a person that leads with his heart, and he cares, obviously, and he also works in the medical field, which is, you know, really helpful. But outside of all of, like, saving lives, it's like he's trying to save hearts as well, and save just people in general, which is all I could ask for in a character.
2: The theme song is in my head immediately.
4: Like sand through the hourglass, so are the days of our lives.
2: What was your reaction when you got cast on a show like Days of Our Lives?
3: After my agents called that same day and they were like, you got it, they want you as Javi. Immediately, of course, I called my mom, and it was very like cathartic, because I told her I booked it, and we kind of just sat there in silence, and we just, like, quietly kind of wept together, because, you know, she's been my biggest support, literally

0: from birth. And so I think we both in that moment understood the gravity of it. And so we just like sat there together and just like held space for, you know, all of it coming true. And so that was really special.
1: What was your experience as a performer in Norfolk? How do you think your experiences in Northeast Nebraska prepared you for this type of role and for what you do?
0: You know, I can't even speak to me as a performer without speaking to, you know, the people that helped me to become a performer. My English teacher, Mrs. Moritz, who then became a guidance counselor. I remember talking to her and, you know, I think I'd already been accepted into UNL for nursing. And she's like, is this your dream? Like, is this what you want to do? And I was like, honestly, I want to sing. I want to act. I want to be a performer, like, for the rest of my life. And she just looked at me and she's like, Jacob, you have to do that. You have to do that. And so she, yeah, it gave me the courage to like audition for this, you know, musical theater school. And that's how I finally got out of Nebraska and left there to go to LA and New York to work in these different areas. And
1: all right, Javi Hernandez making your debut soon. How do folks watch your exploits on Days of Our Lives?
0: June 30th is my first episode air date. And if you have the streaming service Peacock, that is where Days of Our Lives is now like owned by Peacock and where all of the episodes.
1: Well, we will be there. And I know a lot of folks in Northeast Nebraska will be happy to see you on there. Jacob Martinez, thank you so much for the time. Congratulations once again. And good luck, continued success.
0: Thank you, Eric. Thank you so, so very much. Have a good day, okay?
2: Thanks, Tyler. Obviously, more rain on the way. Western Nebraska, storm sneaking up out of Kansas. And that's a good thing as far as the moisture we need for the drought. It should wrap up by tomorrow afternoon. We don't really expect severity, but flooding could be an issue throughout Nebraska and further south through tomorrow morning. So more of the same, more rain, storms, overnight lows, mainly in the 50s across the state. More sunshine tomorrow, still a cool day. Highs in the 70s central, but it does warm up in the west and east. That's your weather. Tyler, back to you.
3: Welcome back to News Channel Nebraska. Now let's take another look at today's top stories. A Florida man is currently walking through Nebraska as part of a cross-country journey he says is for a special cause. Camille Ruiz says the walk he is on is called the End the Rat Race Walk, which aims to show that one decision can change the course of a life while also raising money for families battling cancer. News Channel Nebraska's Brendan Flood met up with him near Tilden on his journey to Seattle.
4: I'm here with Camilo. Camilo has been walking since Orlando, Florida.
5: Yeah.
4: And has continued all the way up to, I'd say we're about 2 miles west of Tilden. It is currently pouring rain. Camilo, what is motivating you to make this walk?
5: Just my pride. I told a lot of people that I was going to do this, and part of me is like, I can't let them down. Even though they're probably, you know, not judging me for if I stop, but no, I just can't stop. It's, you know, I have the charity, but also just for myself, you know?
4: And, well, Camilo still has a long journey in Nebraska, still deciding whether he's going to go through Valentine or Shattern or...
5: Yeah, yeah. Or I'll either get to Valentine and then go north to South Dakota or keep moving west to Shattern and then go north to South Dakota from there.
4: And where is the final destination?
5: Seattle, Washington. I'm 1,500 miles away. I've been walking for 108 days so far. So halfway, I think I have another 108 days before I get there.
3: Police are crediting surveillance images with solving a string of burglaries at the same business. Norfolk police say these images are of 19-year-old Ty Myers. Police say Myers was arrested this week on burglary charges. The investigation began in February after

after a Norfolk business reported multiple burglaries over the course of 3 months. Investigators say once they released these images to the public, they got tips linking them to Myers. Police say Myers admitted to them taking between 600 and 700 total

0: 6%. The jump is even higher for people grilling burgers or hot dogs, as beef prices have spiked nearly 16%. So it appears people are actually tightening their belts a bit this year on holiday food purchases. The Commerce Department on Thursday reported inflation reached 4.1% in May, its highest level in 3 years. It marks a sizable jump from the 3.8% reported in April. It's also widening the gap between average salary increases and eroding spending power. But there's good news. If you strip out gas and food prices, what is called core inflation stands at 3.4%, only a slight rise off of April. That means if the lower oil prices we are seeing now remain stable, we should see the inflation rate come down soon. First responders from across Nebraska spent the week at Columbus High School taking part in a specialized active threat training exercise. Organizers say the 40-hour course brings law enforcement and paramedics together to practice moving into high-risk areas to treat victims immediately after a threat is neutralized. Instructors say coordinating police and medical personnel is crucial to cutting down response times and saving lives. Local leaders say the joint training ensures all area departments are operating from the exact same playbook if a real crisis ever happens. Immigration and Customs Enforcement agents wrapped up a targeted enforcement effort in Platte County Thursday. The Columbus Police Department confirmed on their Facebook account that ICE was in the area, focusing on individuals who had failed to comply with previous deportation orders. Police say federal teams have already completed the operation. Law enforcement says among those detained was a convicted sex offender who had previously been deported from the United States. Construction is continuing on Madison Public Schools' new athletic facility. Nemaha Sports Construction said crews poured concrete this week for the school's post-tension concrete running track. The construction method applies tension to the concrete after it has cured, increasing the track's durability. The project also includes a synthetic turf football field, grandstands, and additional site amenities as part of the school's new athletic complex. The facility is expected to be completed in time for a September 11th debut. A former Kearney High baseball player is aiming to take the next step toward the majors. Cal Higgins recently concluded his collegiate career with Texas at the College World Series. The Central Nebraska native spent a year at a junior college before pitching 3 seasons at Western Kentucky, where he earned all-conference accolades. Higgins told ESPN Tri-Cities this week he's not sure what's next in his baseball career, but he knows that his time with the Longhorns was special.
1: That was definitely one of the coolest years of my entire life, and I wouldn't trade anything for it, no regrets whatsoever. But, I mean, yeah, we had a lot of guys down there that brought a lot of good energy, brought a lot of competitive energy that we just wanted to dominate and destroy anybody that stepped on our field, and that's kind of what we did.
0: Higgins is currently pitching for the West Virginia Black Bears in the MLB Draft League. He has a life-changing July coming up with the draft and his wedding back in Nebraska. Stick around here on News Channel Nebraska. We've got more news up next.
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4: Significant rainfall totals last night, this morning, Bickelman, nearly 3 inches of rain, almost 2.25. At Elwood, Lamar, almost 1.5 inches, over 1.33. At Culbertson, Stratton picked up 132, 124. Juanita, Arthur, just over 1 inch. And Riverton, 81 hundredths

0: More on the way. And here it is, coming out of Kansas, western Nebraska. So a rainy night, but we don't really necessarily expect any severity, just some bouts of heavy rain. So overnight tonight, more storms, more rain, overnight lows 50s and some 60s east and southeast. Then for tomorrow, storms taper off southeast, more sunshine, more warmth will be felt elsewhere. That means some 80s across northern eastern Nebraska, and then 70s will be felt elsewhere. That's your weather on NCN.
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6: It is the 36th class of interns through the Nebraska Corn Board that are across the nation learning more about the industry of corn and, more importantly, kind of growing as they get ready to start to finish up their college time and look at what some of their future goals are going to be. I'm excited because we're going to be talking with one intern who's in Washington, D.C. I'm Susan Littlefield with the American Ag Network, and Isaac Stromberg joins us now. He is the public policy and analysis intern through the National Corn Growers Association's office there in D.C. Isaac, first of all, congratulations. What a great opportunity for an internship.
7: Yes, it's definitely going to be a great summer here with everything going on in Congress and with America's 250th anniversary. It'll be a great time.
6: For you, what are some of the things that you're hoping to learn and be able to do while you're in D.C. with NCGA?
7: Yeah, so I have a good knowledge of state policy and really helping corn farmers in Nebraska. But with this internship, I'm hoping to see the federal side. And we have E15, the Farm Bill, USMCA, all really big things for all producers across Nebraska and the U.S. So I'm really hoping to see firsthand how, you know, corn farmers play a part in all those.
6: And for you, you're going to get a chance to meet corn farmers and corn leaders from all across the nation.
7: Yes. Yeah, it's definitely cool to see different perspectives from across the U.S. I mean, I was raised on a corn and soybean operation in Nebraska, but what we do in Nebraska growing corn is a lot different than what they do in Texas growing corn. So meeting all of those corn producers and also the people who work for those organizations is definitely going to be a highlight of my summer.
6: Isaac Stromberg, he is from Columbus, Nebraska. He is the public policy and analysis intern brought to you through the folks at the Nebraska Corn Board. I'm Susan Littlefield.
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0: Clearwater is preparing for its annual rodeo weekend with expected crowd of 5,000 visitors. For more on the story, here's Oliver Begman.
1: The city of Clearwater is setting the stage for its biggest event of the year this weekend. Running from Friday to Sunday, the Clearwater Rodeo draws crowds that can number over 5,000 people. Considering the population of the town is about 320 people, it's safe to say the rodeo can make some of the organizers a little nervous.
2: You don't sleep for 2 weeks thinking there's not going to be anybody in the stands, and they just keep showing up.
1: Clearwater is also hosting a multitude of country artists. Tim Zach, Luke Mills, Zach John King, and Tyler Brandon are all set to take the Main Street stage. This year features a new attraction called the Toro Totter. This four-person teeter-totter will be set up in an enclosed space with a bull, and participants will have to try their best to dodge them.
3: We really appreciate seeing the little kids coming, and they get excited about the rodeo. We have a lot of great entertainment for everyone, and just not the actual rodeo.
1: Over 150 volunteers work together each year to help make this event come together, working across the town running concessions, running the gate, selling merchandise, and so much more.
3: We couldn't do it without them. And I know it's kind of cliche. We always say, you know, it does take a village to put on the rodeo, but it really does take the village.
1: In Clearwater, Oliver Begeman, News Channel Nebraska.
0: The destruction in Venezuela is beginning to come to light today after the country was hit with back-to-back earthquakes, including its biggest in more than 100 years. The country's acting president, Delcy Rodriguez, said at least 164 people have been confirmed dead and more than 971 injured thus far. Maddie Gannon has more.
4: Efforts are underway in Venezuela after a pair of earthquakes rocked its northern coast early Wednesday evening.
5: The moment I got into the elevator started to shake from side to side really strongly.
4: Authorities worked through the night searching for survivors in the debris. Videos show collapsed structures and piles of rubble. Here, a neighbor says he was searching for a woman stuck in this building.
5: People are posting a lot of friends and family that are missing. It's actually becoming a really sad moment, and I suspect that the next days are going to be really overwhelming for all Venezuelans.
4: The first 7.2 magnitude quake hit just a few minutes after 6 last night. Less than 40 seconds later came the 7.5 magnitude shock. Both hit not far from Venezuela's capital city. Assistance from around the world is flowing in. President Donald Trump said the U.S. stands ready, willing, and able to help, while Secretary of State Marco Rubio told reporters that the U.S. has already deployed search and rescue teams from Virginia and Los Angeles.
6: That's their most immediate need right now is search and rescue efforts. They have a bunch of collapsed buildings, and so they'll need a lot of help in terms of digging through that.
4: In Washington, I'm Maddie Gannon.
0: Europe is dealing with a never-before-seen June heat dome that has temperatures rising to 110 degrees Fahrenheit, causing dangerous conditions. The U.S. is also dealing with a mixed bag of weather conditions. John Lorick reports.
7: The Cottonwood Fire could end up being the most catastrophic wildfire in Utah history.
8: Because the fire has been so destructive, because it's burning so hot and so fast, we haven't been able to get in and assess all of the loss there, but it's certainly catastrophic.
7: Tens of thousands of acres are already scorched. As of Wednesday night, officials say it was 0% contained.
8: We knew it was going to be a very difficult fire season, knew it would start early, and sure enough, it has happened.
7: Other parts of the nation are also dealing with significant meteorological problems. Residents across Colorado are on high alert as forecasters are calling for hail, strong winds, and tornadoes, which are expected to last throughout Thursday and into Friday. Over in Oklahoma, people are confronting the aftermath of heavy rains that caused floods, sending crews to perform water rescues from Tulsa to Ataca County.
9: We saved them all, got them all out of their vehicles, no injuries, so we're lucky in that aspect.
7: And in West Virginia, massive downpours drenched Logan and Boone counties, leaving people with a lot of cleanup to do.
10: Got 4 feet in my garage, 2 feet in my house,

0: It was up above my hood on my tractor. It was a major mess.
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3: Rain's starting to make a dent in the drought monitor, and we'll look at that coming up. Binkelman picking up overnight, nearly 3 inches of rain. Substantial rain, Elwood, Lamar, Culbertson, Stratton over an inch. Juanita, nearly 1.25. Arthur, 1 inch plus. Riverton, 81 hundredths. So good news there, more rain on the way. Coming through Kansas, Nebraska, it should start tapering off by the time we hit Friday afternoon. So here's the drought monitor. This week, the no drought area amounting to 13.75%. Abnormally dry, 8.25%. And then the moderate, 73%. Severe drought down to 65.33%. Extreme drought, 44.25%. And improvement in the exceptional down to 7.33%. So that is very good news for us, with more rain on the way tonight and into tomorrow morning. It starts tapering off. Overnight lows tonight, mainly 50s, but we do see 60s across portions of eastern Nebraska. More sunshine tomorrow, a bit of a warm up. That means 89 Chadron, 81 Norfolk, upper 70s, Tri-Cities, and southwest Nebraska. So here comes the heat in a big way Saturday in northwest Nebraska, upper 80s, lower 90s through Thursday. So here comes summer, northeast Nebraska, 81 tomorrow, and then mainly 90s into Thursday of next week. Central Nebraska, the cool day tomorrow, and then warming up into the weekend and the run of 90s through Thursday. Our picture of the week, Savannah Bananas Memorial Stadium, sent in by Tanya Helmers of Sioux City, brought to you by Obermiller Seamless.

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It's a historic year for Husker athletics. Nebraska has captured a 17th place finish in the final Division I standings, marking the program's best run since 2001. Nebraska racked up 929 points, the most scored since joining the Big Ten. It also marks four straight years of steady improvement in the national rankings under athletic director Troy Dannon. The Huskers climbed four final spots thanks to big spring performances from the baseball team and top 10 national finishes from both men's and women's track and field. In total, nine Nebraska sports earned top 10 finishes this year, helping NU stand out as one of the eight Big Ten teams to land in the top 25. Former Creighton guard Josh Dix went undrafted in this week's NBA draft, but he is still headed to the pros. The Council Bluffs native won't be going too far as he has signed a two-way deal with the Oklahoma City Thunder. Dix averaged over 13 points a game in his lone season with the Blue Jays. He'll join a familiar roster in OKC, teaming up with former Iowa teammate Peyton Sanford and his first-round draft pick Bennett Stritz. Dix successfully chased his pro dreams this season while also navigating the loss of his mother, Kelly, to cancer in February. The two-day NBA draft is over and no Nebraska players were taken, but that doesn't mean they're not getting opportunities at the next level. NBA insider Jake Fisher is reporting that Sam Hoiberg will be signing an undrafted free agent deal with the Phoenix Suns. Hoiberg led Nebraska to its most successful season in program history, culminating in the school's first two wins at the NCAA tournament in March. Hoiberg started all 35 games as a senior, averaging 9.3 points, 4.5 assists, and 5.3 rebounds and two steals per game on his way to all Big Ten defensive honors. He also set a school record in assist-to-turnover ratio. If he makes the roster, Hoiberg would be the first Lincoln Pius, the 10th grad ever to play in the NBA. Another former Husker basketball star is heading to the pro ranks. Rink Mass has signed an Exhibit 10 training camp contract with the Indiana Pacers. The deal gives the big man a shot at earning a permanent spot on the roster or a two-way deal. Mass bounced back from a severe knee injury to average over 13 points a game last season, helping anchor Nebraska's historic run to the Sweet 16. Well, I'm Tyler Murphy, and that does it for this hour of news here on News Channel Nebraska. You can catch more news, weather, and sports on our website, as well as our app, and don't forget to follow us on our social media pages. Have a good one. Hello, how are we doing? My name is Tyler Murphy, and you're watching News Channel Nebraska. Today is Thursday, June 25th. Now let's take a look at our top headlines. First, Norfolk police are crediting surveillance images with solving a string of burglaries at the same business. And coming up, Nebraska Agriculture says they are teaming up with NASA. And later, a Florida man is currently walking through Nebraska

0: as part of a cross-country journey, he says, is for a special cause. Time now for a look at your forecast with NCN weather forecaster Kent Ballin.
1: Thanks, Tyler. Obviously, more rain on the way. Western Nebraska, storm sneaking up out of Kansas. And that's a good thing as far as the moisture we need for the drought. It should wrap up by tomorrow afternoon. We don't really expect severity, but flooding could be an issue throughout Nebraska and further south through tomorrow morning. So more of the same, more rain, storms, overnight lows, mainly in the 50s across the state. More sunshine tomorrow, still a cool day. Highs in the 70s central, but it does warm up in the west and east. That's your weather. Tyler, back to you.
0: Welcome back to News Channel Nebraska. Now let's take a look at our top headlines today. Police are crediting surveillance images with solving a string of burglaries at the same business. Norfolk police say these images are of 19-year-old Ty Myers. Police say Myers was arrested this week on burglary charges. The investigation began in February after a Norfolk business reported multiple burglaries over the course of 3 months. Investigators say once they released these images to the public, they got tips linking them to Myers. Police say Myers admitted to them taking between $600 and $700 total from the business. Hefty Seed broke ground Thursday on its fifth Nebraska location, citing the agricultural culture in southeast Nebraska. Dan Swanson has the story.
2: Store manager Jacob Goebbels told the crowd gathering at a groundbreaking in rural Nebraska City Thursday about the company's goal of protecting area farmers against volatile input prices and its determination to invest in rural areas.
3: It's going to be a great facility. We're going to hold a lot of bulk ag chem, and we look forward to helping the farmers.
4: Yeah, we've been working with a lot of good growers in this area for 4 or 5 years now, and just see the potential of the area with a lot of good people.
2: Although there are abundant water resources in the Missouri River Basin, the Rural Water District says its 50-year-old distribution system was customarily built to meet the limited needs of individual farmhouses as they came online. The district says it doesn't have capacity for any new water customers. In order for Hefty Seed Company to build an office and a 24,000-square-foot warehouse in rural Nebraska City, it had to find its own water.
5: Well, they really wanted to be here. So they said, we're going to look for a water source. So they did hire a well company to do some testing, and we're able to find and secure the water that they need for this project.
3: I feel for the area on that, but overcoming the water issue, we had to find a piece of ground that we could build a well on. And, that's how we overcame it. And where we're standing today was really a year and a half long process. And probably a year of that was the water.
2: The Nebraska City site is the fifth in the state for Hefty Seed since 2013 and the 50th across the Midwest. Goebbels said the company's success is tied to many details, but a single priority.
3: It's honestly because we care about our customers making money and doing well, and that's our one drive.
2: Hefty Seed sales agronomist Mike Wheezy has said the company times its purchases in bulk, offers the lower prices to farmers, and stores the products until they are needed, hence the large warehouse. From Nebraska City, I'm Dan Swanson, News Channel Nebraska.
0: Thursday marks the first official day of fireworks sales across the state. Just north of Lincoln, Davy Fireworks is opening its doors for its 48th year. The family-owned business expects a major boom this summer thanks to high gas prices keeping people closer to home and a calendar that offers two full weekends of sales.
6: We're optimistic, but this year for us, outside of, with the 10-day selling, we have two weekends. We have this opening weekend and we have the July 4th weekend. So to us, this is in the fireworks industry, this is like coming up the next couple of years or the holy grail of selling fireworks with multiple weekends.

0: While state law allows sales to start now, keep in mind that Lincoln City ordinances restrict buying and shooting fireworks until July 3rd. Owners say they are making sure customers stay safe and know the rules before they light the fuse. Americans will be spending more on food this 4th of July, but getting less. Here's what the numbers say. The National Retail Federation survey shows consumers expected to spend $94.41 on grub for holiday celebrations. That's a record, up about $2 over last year. It's a 2% increase, while the price of food has gone up more than 3%. The jump is even higher for people grilling burgers or hot dogs, as beef prices have spiked nearly 16%. So it appears people are actually tightening their belts a bit this year on holiday food purchases. Stick around here on News Channel Nebraska. We've got more news up next.
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0: Nebraska Agriculture says they're teaming up with NASA. The state is joining the NASA Acres Farm Innovation Ambassador team to help develop agriculture tools using satellite data. Rorick Pullman of Pullman Farms near Sutherland in Nebraska's newest ambassador. He'll partner with researchers at UNL's Digital Farming Lab to test new tech. The national program aims to put satellite data directly into the hands of farmers to improve crop efficiency. Pullman and team members from across the country will head to Maryland next month for the program's first national meeting. It's a historic year for Husker athletics. Nebraska has captured a 17th place finish in the final Division I standings, marking the program's best run since 2001. Nebraska racked up 929 points, the most scored since joining the Big Ten. It also marks four straight years of steady improvement in the national rankings under athletic director Troy Dannon. The Huskers climbed four final spots thanks to big spring performances from the baseball team and top 10 national finishes from both men's and women's track and field. In total, nine Nebraska sports earned top 10 finishes this year, helping NU stand out as one of the eight Big Ten teams to land in the top 25. A Lincoln man is facing theft charges after a bizarre shoplifting incident at a local jewelry store on Tuesday. Lincoln police say 25-year-old Coast Coast ran out of Sator Harmon Jewelers on O Street with a $5,500 diamond bracelet, claiming he was just stepping out to FaceTime his wife. Investigators tracked Coast to a nearby hotel using a phone number he left at a neighboring jewelry store. Officers arrested Coase at the hotel, reportedly still wearing the stolen bracelet. He is scheduled to appear in court on July 13th. It took some effort for police to finally detain her, but a Beatrice woman was eventually arrested and found in possession of meth and other drugs this week. Beatrice police say they were called to 6th Street for a welfare check a little after 4 a.m. Wednesday. Officers found a woman they identified as 33-year-old Courtney Walters asleep

0: in the driver's seat of a car outside. Police say Walters refused to comply with directions and even tried to drive away before she was eventually detained. Police found meth, marijuana, and other related items in Walters' car. She has since been booked in the Gage County Correctional Center and is currently facing a total of 9 charges, including possession of a controlled substance and intent to distribute. After more than 16 years, the Grand Island Public Library is bringing back its book, Mobile. Organizers of the nearly $280,000 project say it's funded through city capital funds and private donations, including an Andrew Carnegie grant. Library leaders say they hope the new mobile branch will steer kids away from electronic devices and boost local literacy. Expected to launch this spring, the book mobile will bring books, Wi-Fi, and digital resources straight to local schools, parks, and senior centers.
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7: Some significant rainfall totals. Last night, this morning, Bickelman, nearly 3 inches of rain, almost 2.25. At Elwood, Lamar, almost 1.5, over 1.3. At Culbertson, Stratton picked up 132, 124. Juanita, Arthur, just over 1 inch. And Riverton, 81 hundredths. More on the way. And here it is, coming out of Kansas, western Nebraska. So a rainy night, but we don't really necessarily expect any severity, just some bouts of heavy rain. So overnight tonight, more storms, more rain, overnight lows 50s and some 60s east and southeast. Then for tomorrow, storms taper off southeast, more sunshine, more warmth will be felt elsewhere. That means some 80s across northern eastern Nebraska, and then 70s will be felt

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12: Omaha man is behind bars following a year-long investigation into sex trafficking, narcotics, and assault. The Douglas County Sheriff's Department says 31-year-old Trey Scott was arrested Wednesday night. He faces multiple felony charges, including sex trafficking and second-degree assault. Investigators say during a raid at an Elkhorn area home Thursday morning, Douglas County SWAT recovered 9 firearms, violating Scott's current bond conditions from a previous drug arrest. Investigators later located Scott at an Omaha home. His girlfriend, 26-year-old Elisa Kellum, was also arrested for aiding and abetting. A Kearney man is facing multiple charges after Buffalo County prosecutors say he falsely imprisoned and sexually assaulted a teenager. 45-year-old Lucas Shaneman is charged with one count of false imprisonment and 2 counts of sexual assault. According to court records, prosecutors allege the offenses occurred June 18th in Buffalo County. The false imprisonment charge alleges Shaneman knowingly restrained or abducted the 19-year-old victim, with the sexual assault charges allege sexual contact without the victim's consent. The Buffalo County Sheriff's Office asked for the public's help locating Shaneman before announcing his arrest June 24th. The case remains pending in Buffalo County Court. No cornfield was required for a special Field of Dreams experience in Hastings Wednesday night. NCN's Brandon Shanahan has more from Duncan Field.
13: The Hastings Bambinos brought their greatest show tour to Duncan Field for an evening of kickball, teamwork, and celebration. Around 70 participants with special needs from all over Central Nebraska, ranging in age from 4 to 76, took the field and showcased their skills at the historic ballpark. Trent Mays, who is in his first year leading the organization, said hosting the event at Duncan Field made for a memorable experience for players and their families.
14: This is a historic field with former Major League Baseball players like Alex Gordon. I want to give my kids that exposure. They don't see the spotlight as much, and that's my goal, is to put them in the spotlight and give them wonderful experiences. So.
13: Several players also reflected on

0: what it meant to have the opportunity to take center stage and play under the lights at one of Hastings' most recognizable sports venues.
1: When I look in the field, like, I see an image, like, tonight, seeing all the people, seeing us playing kickball or baseball and everything like that, so.
2: It's pretty fun seeing them have a lot of attention because some people don't focus on them. Like, it's just fun to see what the community can bring up.
0: The Bambinos have several other events planned throughout the summer before wrapping up their season during Kool-Aid Days in August. For News Channel Nebraska, I'm Brandon Shanahan.
3: 26-year-old Lincoln Mann is behind bars accused of using social media to target and entice underage girls. Devin Keyes made his first court appearance Wednesday on a charge of child enticement. A judge set his bond at $70,000. Lincoln police began investigating in January after mothers reported messages on Snapchat and TikTok. Investigators say multiple victims have since come forward. Keyes was arrested earlier this month and is scheduled back in court on July 13th. Stick around here on News Channel Nebraska. We've got more news up next.
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11: Rain's starting to make a dent in the drought monitor, and we'll look at that coming up. Binkelman picking up overnight, nearly 3 inches of rain. Substantial rain, Elwood, Lamar, Culbertson, Stratton over an inch, Juanita, nearly 1.25, Arthur, 1 inch plus, Riverton, 81 hundredths. So good news there, more rain on the way. Coming through Kansas, Nebraska, it should start tapering off by the time we hit Friday afternoon. So here's the drought monitor. This week, the no drought area amounting to 13.75%. Abnormally dry, 8.25%. And then the moderate, 73%. Severe drought down to 65.33%. Extreme drought,

0: 4.25%, and improvement in the exceptional down to 7.33%. So that is very good news for us, with more rain on the way tonight and into tomorrow morning. It starts tapering off. Overnight lows tonight, mainly 50s, but we do see 60s across portions of eastern Nebraska. More sunshine tomorrow, a bit of a warm up. That means 89 Chadron, 81 Norfolk, upper 70s, Dry Cities, and southwest Nebraska. So here comes the heat in a big way Saturday in northwest Nebraska, upper 80s, lower 90s through Thursday. So here comes summer, northeast Nebraska, 81 tomorrow, and then mainly 90s into Thursday of next week. Central Nebraska, the cool day tomorrow, and then warming up into the weekend and the run of 90s through Thursday. Our picture of the week, Savannah Bananas Memorial Stadium, sent in by Tanya Helmers of Sioux City, brought to you by Obermiller Seamless.
1: It's one of the longest running shows of all time, and starting next week, it will be adding a Northeast Nebraska native to its cast. Ahead of his Days of Our Lives debut, Jacob Martinez spoke with Eric McKay about what the role means to him and how his time in Norfolk shaped him.
2: Well, it is a cultural institution, and now it's getting a little bit of Nebraska flavor added to it. We have the newest cast member of Days of Our Lives, Jacob Martinez, joining us on News Channel Nebraska. Jacob, how are you today?
3: I'm so very good, thank you. Oh my goodness, I'm happy to be here.
2: Of course. So you're playing Javi Hernandez. Tell us about Javi Hernandez.
3: He is a paramedic in the town, and the town is, like, the show revolves around these five different families, and the Hernandez family is one of them. And so I play one of the Hernandez characters, the cousin of Gabby, who is another series regular on the show. And he is thrown into lots of love triangles, and I was honestly very excited the more scripts that I got to read and the more things they sent over, because, you know, you get to understand the character more. And I just realized that Javi is just a person that leads with his heart, and he cares, obviously, and he also works in the medical field, which is, you know, really helpful. But outside of all of, like, saving lives, it's like he's trying to save hearts as well, and save just people in general, which is all I could ask for in a character.
2: The theme song is in my head immediately.
4: Like sand through the hourglass, so are the days of our lives.
2: What was your reaction when you got cast on a show like Days of Our Lives?
3: After my agents called that same day and they were like, you got it, they want you as Javi. Immediately, of course, I called my mom, and It was very like cathartic, because I told her I booked it, and we kind of just sat there in silence, and we just, like, quietly kind of wept together, because, you know, she's been my biggest support literally from birth. And so I think we both in that moment understood the gravity of it. And so we just, like, sat there together and just, like, held space for, you know, all of it coming true. And so that was really special.
2: What was your experience as a performer in Norfolk? How do you think your experiences in Northeast Nebraska prepared you for this type of role and for what you do?
3: You know, I can't even speak to me as a performer without speaking to, the people that helped me to become a performer. My English teacher, Mrs. Moritz, who then became a guidance counselor, I remember talking to her and you know, I think I'd already been accepted into

0: UNL for nursing. And she's like, "Is this your dream? Like, is this what you want to do?" And I was like, "Honestly, I want to sing. I want to act. I want to be a performer, like, for the rest of my life." And she just looked at me and she's like, "Jacob, you have to do that. You have to do that." And so it gave me the courage to, like, audition for this, musical theater school. And that's how I finally got out of Nebraska and left there to go to LA and New York to work in these different areas. And
1: All right, Javi Hernandez making your debut soon. How do folks watch your exploits on Days of Our Lives?
0: June 30th is my first episode air date, and if you have the streaming service Peacock, that is where Days of Our Lives is now, like, owned by Peacock, and where all of the episodes.
1: Well, we will be there, and I know a lot of folks in Northeast Nebraska will be happy to see you on there. Jacob Martinez, thank you so much for the time. Congratulations once again, and good luck, continued success.
0: Thank you, Eric. Thank you so, so very much. Have a good day, okay?
2: Thanks, Tyler. Obviously, more rain on the way. Western Nebraska, storm sneaking up out of Kansas. And that's a good thing as far as the moisture we need for the drought. It should wrap up by tomorrow afternoon. We don't really expect severity, but flooding could be an issue throughout Nebraska and further south through tomorrow morning. So more of the same, more rain, storms, overnight lows, mainly in the 50s across the state. More sunshine tomorrow, still a cool day. Highs in the 70s central, but it does warm up in the west and east. That's your weather. Tyler, back to you.
3: Welcome back to News Channel Nebraska. Now let's take another look at today's top stories. A Florida man is currently walking through Nebraska as part of a cross-country journey he says is for a special cause. Camille Ruiz says the walk he is on is called the End the Rat Race Walk, which aims to show that one decision can change the course of a life while also raising money for families battling cancer. News Channel Nebraska's Brendan Flood met up with him near Tilden on his journey to Seattle.
4: I'm here with Camilo. Camilo has been walking since Orlando, Florida.
5: Yeah.
4: And has continued all the way up to, I'd say we're about 2 miles west of Tilden. It is currently pouring rain. Camilo, what is motivating you to make this walk?
5: Just my pride. I told a lot of people that I was gonna do this, and part of me is like, I can't let them down. Even though they're probably, not judging me for if I stop, but no, I just can't stop. It's, I have the charity, but also just for myself,
4: And, well, Camilo still has a long journey in Nebraska, still deciding whether he's gonna go through Valentine or Shattern, or
5: or I'll either get to Valentine and then go north to South Dakota, or keep moving west to Shattern and then go north to South Dakota from there.
4: And where is the final destination?
5: Seattle, Washington. I'm 1500 miles away. I've been walking for 108 days so far, so halfway. I think I have another 108 days before I get there.
3: Police are crediting surveillance images with solving a string of burglaries at the same business. Norfolk police say these images are of 19-year-old Ty Myers. Police say Myers was arrested this week on burglary charges. The investigation began in February after a Norfolk business reported multiple burglaries over the course of 3 months. Investigators say once they released these images to the public, they got tips linking them to Myers. Police say Myers admitted to them taking between $600 and $700 total from the business. Americans will be spending more on food this 4th of July, but getting less. Here's what the numbers say. A National Retail Federation survey shows consumers expected to spend $94.41 on grub for holiday celebrations. That's a record, up about $2 over last year. It's a 2% increase, while the price of food has gone up more than 3%. The jump is even

even higher for people grilling burgers or hot dogs, as beef prices have spiked nearly 16%. So it appears people are actually tightening their belts a bit this year.

0: prices, what is called core inflation stands at 3.4%, only a slight rise off of April. That means if the lower oil prices we are seeing now remain stable, we should see the inflation rate come down soon. First responders from across Nebraska spent the week at Columbus High School taking part in a specialized active threat training exercise. Organizers say the 40-hour course brings law enforcement and paramedics together to practice moving into high-risk areas to treat victims immediately after a threat is neutralized. Instructors say coordinating police and medical personnel is crucial to cutting down response times and saving lives. Local leaders say the joint training ensures all area departments are operating from the exact same playbook if a real crisis ever happens. Immigration and Customs Enforcement agents wrapped up a targeted enforcement effort in Platte County Thursday. The Columbus Police Department confirmed on their Facebook account that ICE was in the area, focusing on individuals who had failed to comply with previous deportation orders. Police say federal teams have already completed the operation. Law enforcement says among those detained was a convicted sex offender who had previously been deported from the United States. Construction is continuing on Madison Public Schools' new athletic facility. Nemaha Sports Construction said crews poured concrete this week for the school's post-tension concrete running track. The construction method applies tension to the concrete after it has cured, increasing the track's durability. The project also includes a synthetic turf football field, grandstands, and additional site amenities as part of the school's new athletic complex. The facility is expected to be completed in time for a September 11th debut. A former Kearney High baseball player is aiming to take the next step toward the majors. Cal Higgins recently concluded his collegiate career with Texas at the College World Series. The Central Nebraska native spent a year at a junior college before pitching three seasons at Western Kentucky, where he earned all-conference accolades. Higgins told ESPN Tri-Cities this week he's not sure what's next in his baseball career, but he knows that his time with the Longhorns was special.
1: That was definitely one of the coolest years of my entire life, and I wouldn't trade anything for it, no regrets whatsoever. But, I mean, yeah, we had a lot of guys down there that brought a lot of good energy, brought a lot of competitive energy that we just wanted to dominate and destroy anybody that stepped on our field, and that's kind of what we did.
0: Higgins is currently pitching for the West Virginia Black Bears in the MLB Draft League. He has a life-changing July coming up with the draft and his wedding back in Nebraska. Stick around here on News Channel Nebraska. We've got more news up next.
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3: Totals last night, this morning, Bickelman, nearly 3 inches of rain, almost 2.25 at Elwood, Lamar, almost 1.5 inches, over 1.3 at Culbertson. Stratton picked up 132, 124, Juanita, Arthur, just over 1 inch, and Riverton, 81 hundredths. More on the way, and here it is coming out of Kansas, western Nebraska. So a rainy night, but we don't really necessarily expect any severity, just some bouts of heavy rain. So overnight tonight, more storms, more rain, overnight lows 50s and some 60s east and southeast. Then for tomorrow, storms taper off. Southeast, more sunshine, more warmth will be felt else

0: That means some 80s across northern, eastern Nebraska, and then 70s will be felt elsewhere. That's your weather on NCN.
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13: The city of Clearwater is setting the stage for its biggest event of the year this weekend. Running from Friday to Sunday, the Clearwater Rodeo draws crowds that can number over 5,000 people. Considering the population of the town is about 320 people, it's safe to say the rodeo can make some of the organizers a little nervous.
14: You don't sleep for 2 weeks thinking there's not going to be anybody in the stands, and they just keep showing up.
13: Clearwater is also hosting a multitude of country artists. Tim Zach, Luke Mills, Zach John King, and Tyler Brandon are all set to take the Main Street stage.

0: This year features a new attraction called the Toro Totter. This four-person teeter-totter will be set up in an enclosed space with a bowl, and participants will have to try their best to dodge them.
1: We really appreciate seeing the little kids coming, and they get excited about the rodeo. We have a lot of great entertainment for everyone, and just not the actual rodeo.
0: Over 150 volunteers work together each year to help make this event come together, working across the town running concessions, running the gate, selling merchandise, and so much more.
1: We couldn't do it without them. And I know it's kind of cliche. We always say, you know, it does take a village to put on the rodeo, but it really does take the village.
0: In Clearwater, Oliver Begeman, News Channel Nebraska.
2: The destruction in Venezuela is beginning to come to light today after the country was hit with back-to-back earthquakes, including its biggest in more than 100 years. The country's acting president, Delcy Rodriguez, said at least 164 people have been confirmed dead and more than 971 injured thus far. Maddie Gannon has more.
3: Rescue efforts are underway in Venezuela after a pair of earthquakes rocked its northern coast early Wednesday evening.
4: The moment I got into the elevator started to shake from side to side really strongly.
3: Authorities worked through the night searching for survivors in the debris. Videos show collapsed structures and piles of rubble. Here, a neighbor says he was searching for a woman stuck in this building.
4: People are posting a lot of friends and family that are missing. It's actually becoming a really sad moment, and I suspect that the next days are going to be really overwhelming for all Venezuelans.
3: The first 7.2 magnitude quake hit just a few minutes after 6 last night. Less than 40 seconds later came the 7.5 magnitude shock. Both hit not far from Venezuela's capital city. Assistance from around the world is flowing in. President Donald Trump said the U.S. stands ready, willing, and able to help, while Secretary of State Marco Rubio told reporters that the U.S. has already deployed search and rescue teams from Virginia and Los Angeles.
5: That's their most immediate need right now, is search and rescue efforts. They have a bunch of collapsed buildings, and so they'll need a lot of help in terms of digging through that.
3: In Washington, I'm Maddie Gannon.
2: Europe is dealing with a never-before-seen June heat dome that has temperatures rising to 110 degrees Fahrenheit, causing dangerous conditions. The U.S. is also dealing with a mixed bag of weather conditions. John Lorick reports.
6: The Cottonwood Fire could end up being the most catastrophic wildfire in Utah history.
7: Because the fire has been so destructive, because it's burning so hot and so fast, we haven't been able to get in and assess all of the loss there, but it's certainly catastrophic.
6: Tens of thousands of acres are already scorched. As of Wednesday night, officials say it was 0% contained.
7: We knew it was going to be a very difficult fire season, knew it would start early, and sure enough, it has happened.
6: Other parts of the nation are also dealing with significant meteorological problems. Residents across Colorado are on high alert as forecasters are calling for hail, strong winds, and tornadoes, which are expected to last throughout Thursday and into Friday. Over in Oklahoma, people are confronting the aftermath of heavy rains that caused floods, sending crews to perform water rescues from Tulsa to Ataka County.
8: We saved them all, got them all out of their vehicles, no injuries, so we're lucky in that aspect.
6: And in West Virginia, massive downpours drenched Logan and Boone counties, leaving people with a lot of cleanup to do.
9: Got 4 feet in my garage, 2 feet in my house. It was up above my hood on my tractor. It was a major mess.
6: John Lawrence, News Channel Nebraska.
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11: To make a dent in the drought monitor, and we'll look at that coming up. Winkelmann picking up overnight, nearly 3 inches of rain. Substantial rain, Elwood, Lamar, Culbertson, Stratton over an inch. Juanita, nearly 1.25. Arthur, 1 inch plus. Riverton, 81 hundredths. So good news there, more rain on the way. Coming through Kansas, Nebraska, it should start tapering off by the time we hit Friday afternoon. So here's the drought monitor. This week, the no drought area amounting to 13.75%. Abnormally dry, 8.25%. And then the moderate, 73%. Severe drought down to 65.33%. Extreme drought, 44.25%. And improvement in the exceptional down to 7.33%. So that is very good news for us, with more rain on the way tonight and into tomorrow morning. It starts tapering off. Overnight lows tonight, mainly 50s, but we do see 60s across portions of eastern Nebraska. More sunshine tomorrow, a bit of a warm up. That means 89 Chadron, 81 Norfolk, upper 70s, Tri-Cities, and southwest Nebraska. So here comes the heat in a big way Saturday in northwest Nebraska, upper 80s, lower 90s through Thursday. So here comes summer, northeast Nebraska, 81 tomorrow, and then mainly 90s into Thursday of next week. Central Nebraska, the cool day tomorrow, and then warming up into the weekend and a run of 90s through Thursday. Our picture of the week, Savannah Bananas Memorial Stadium, sent in by Tanya Helmers of Sioux City, brought to you by Obermiller Seamless.
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Historic year for Husker athletics. Nebraska has captured a 17th place finish in the final Division I standings, marking the program's best run since 2001. Nebraska racked up 929 points, the most scored since joining the Big Ten. It also marks four straight years of steady improvement in the national rankings under athletic director Troy Dannon. The Huskers climbed four final spots thanks to big spring performances from the baseball team and top 10 national finishes from both men's and women's track and field. In total, nine Nebraska sports earned top 10 finishes this year, helping NU stand out as one of the eight Big Ten teams to land in the top 25. Former Creighton guard Josh Dix went undrafted in this week's NBA draft, but he is still headed to the pros. The Council Bluffs native won't be going too far as he has signed a two-way deal with the Oklahoma City Thunder. Dix averaged over 13 points a game in his lone season with the Blue Jays. He'll join a familiar roster in OKC, teaming up with former Iowa teammate Peyton Sanford and his first-round draft pick Bennett Stritz. Dix successfully chased his pro dreams this season while also navigating the loss of his mother, Kelly, to cancer in February. The two-day NBA draft is over and no Nebraska players were taken, but that doesn't mean they're not getting opportunities at the next level. NBA insider Jake Fisher is reporting that Sam Hoiberg will be signing an undrafted free agent deal with the Phoenix Suns. Hoiberg led Nebraska to its most successful season in program history, culminating in the school's first two wins at the NCAA tournament in March. Hoiberg started all 35 games as a senior, averaging 9.3 points, 4.5 assists, and 5.3 rebounds and 2 steals per game on his way to all Big Ten defensive honors. He also set a school record in assist-to-turnover ratio. If he makes the roster, Hoiberg would be the first Lincoln Pius, the 10th grad ever to play in the NBA. Another former Husker basketball star is heading to the pro ranks. Rink Mass has signed an Exhibit 10 training camp contract with the Indiana Pacers. The deal gives the big man a shot at earning a permanent spot on the roster or a two-way deal. Mass bounced back from a severe knee injury to average over 13 points a game last season, helping anchor Nebraska's historic run to the Sweet 16. Well, I'm Tyler Murphy, and that does it for this hour of news here on News Channel Nebraska. You can catch more news, weather, and sports on our website, as well as our app, and don't forget to follow us on our social media pages. Have a good one.

0: Hello, how are we doing? My name is Tyler Murphy, and you're watching News Channel Nebraska. Today is Thursday, June 25th. Now let's take a look at our top headlines. First, Norfolk police are crediting surveillance images with solving a string of burglaries at the same business. And coming up, Nebraska Agriculture says they are teaming up with NASA. And later, a Florida man is currently walking through Nebraska as part of a cross-country journey he says is for a special cause. Time now for a look at your forecast with NCN weather forecaster Kent Ballin.
1: Thanks, Tyler. Obviously, more rain on the way. Western Nebraska, storm sneaking up out of Kansas. And that's a good thing as far as the moisture we need for the drought. It should wrap up by tomorrow afternoon. We don't really expect severity, but flooding could be an issue throughout Nebraska and further south through tomorrow morning. So more of the same, more rain, storms, overnight lows

0: mainly in the 50s across the state. More sunshine tomorrow, still a cool day. Highs in the 70s central, but it does warm up in the west and east. That's your weather. Tyler, back to you.
1: Welcome back to News Channel Nebraska. Now let's take a look at our top headlines today. Police are crediting surveillance images with solving a string of burglaries at the same business. Norfolk police say these images are of 19-year-old Ty Myers. Police say Myers was arrested this week on burglary charges. The investigation began in February after a Norfolk business reported multiple burglaries over the course of 3 months. Investigators say once they released these images to the public, they got tips linking them to Myers. Police say Myers admitted to them taking between $600 and $700 total from the business. Hefty Seed broke ground Thursday on its fifth Nebraska location, citing the agricultural culture in southeast Nebraska. Dan Swanson has the story.
2: Store manager Jacob Goebbels told the crowd gathering at a groundbreaking in rural Nebraska City Thursday about the company's goal of protecting area farmers against volatile input prices and its determination to invest in rural areas.
3: It's going to be a great facility. We're going to hold a lot of bulk ag chem, and we look forward to helping the farmers.
4: Yeah, we've been working with a lot of good growers in this area for 4 or 5 years now, and just see the potential of the area with a lot of good people.
2: Although there are abundant water resources in the Missouri River Basin, the Rural Water District says its 50-year-old distribution system was customarily built to meet the limited needs of individual farmhouses as they came online. The district says it doesn't have capacity for any new water customers. In order for Hefty Seed Company to build an office and a 24,000-square-foot warehouse in rural Nebraska City, it had to find its own water.
5: Well, they really wanted to be here. So they said, we're going to look for a water source. So they did hire a well company to do some testing, and we're able to find and secure the water that they need for this project.
3: I feel for the area on that, but overcoming the water issue, we had to find a piece of ground that we could build a well on. And, that's how we overcame it. And where we're standing today was really a year and a half long process. And probably a year of that was the water.
2: The Nebraska City site is the fifth in the state for Hefty Seed since 2013 and the 50th across the Midwest. Goebbels said the company's success is tied to many details, but a single priority.
3: It's honestly because we care about our customers making money and doing well, and that's our one drive.
2: Hefty Seed sales agronomist Mike Wheezy said the company times its purchases in bulk, offers the lower prices to farmers, and stores the products until they are needed, hence the large warehouse. From Nebraska City, I'm Dan Swanson, News Channel Nebraska.
1: Thursday marks the first official day of fireworks sales across the state. Just north of Lincoln, Davey Fireworks is opening its doors for its 48th year. The family-owned business expects a major boom this summer thanks to high gas prices keeping people closer to home and a calendar that offers 2 full weekends of sales.
6: We're optimistic, but this year for us, outside of, with the 10-day selling, we have 2 weekends. We have this opening weekend and we have the July 4th weekend. So to us, this is in the fireworks industry, this is like coming up the next couple of years or the holy grail of selling fireworks with multiple weekends.
1: While state law allows sales to start now, keep in mind that Lincoln City ordinances restrict buying and shooting fireworks until July 3rd. Owners say they are making sure customers stay safe and know the rules before they light the fuse. Americans will be spending more on food this 4th of July, but getting less. Here's what the numbers say. The National Retail Federation survey shows consumers expected to spend $94.41 on grub for holiday celebrations. That's a record, up about $2 over last year. It's a 2% increase, while the price of food has gone up more than 3%. The jump is even higher for people grilling burgers or hot dogs, as beef prices have spiked nearly 16%. So it appears people are actually

0: actually tightening their belts a bit this year on holiday food purchases. Stick around here on News Channel Nebraska. We've got more news up next.
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0: Nebraska Agriculture says they're teaming up with NASA. The state is joining the NASA Acres Farm Innovation Ambassador team to help develop agriculture tools using satellite data. Rourke Pullman of Pullman Farms near Sutherland in Nebraska's newest ambassador. He'll partner with researchers at UNL's Digital Farming Lab to test new tech. The national program aims to put satellite data directly into the hands of farmers to improve crop efficiency. Pullman and team members from across the country will head to Maryland next month for the program's first national meeting. It's a historic year for Husker athletics. Nebraska has captured a 17th place finish in the final Division I standings, marking the program's best run since 2001. Nebraska racked up 929 points, the most scored since joining the Big Ten. It also marks 4 straight years of steady improvement in the national rankings under athletic director Troy Dannon. The Huskers climbed 4 final spots thanks to big spring performances from the baseball team and top 10 national finishes from both men's and women's track and field. In total, 9 Nebraska sports earned top 10 finishes this year, helping NU stand out as one of the 8 Big Ten teams to land in the top 25. A Lincoln man is facing theft charges after a bizarre shoplifting incident at a local jewelry store on Tuesday. Lincoln police say 25-year-old Coast Coast ran out of Sator Harmon Jewelers on O Street with a $5,500 diamond bracelet, claiming he was just stepping out to FaceTime his wife. Investigators tracked Coast to a nearby hotel using a phone number he left at a neighboring jewelry store. Officers arrested Coase at the hotel, reportedly still wearing the stolen bracelet. He is scheduled to appear in court on July 13th. It took some effort for police to finally detain her, but a Beatrice woman was eventually arrested and found in possession of meth and other drugs this week. Beatrice police say they were called to 6th Street for a welfare check a little after 4 a.m. Wednesday. Officers found a woman they identified as 33-year-old Courtney Walters asleep in the driver's seat of a car outside. Police say Walters refused to comply with directions and even tried to drive away before she was eventually detained. Police found meth, marijuana, and other related items in Walters' car. She has since been booked in the Gage County Correctional Center and is currently facing a total of 9 charges, including possession of a controlled substance and intent to distribute. After more than 16 years, the Grand Island Public Library is bringing back its book Mobile. Organizers of the nearly $280,000 project say it's funded through city capital funds and private donations, including an Andrew Carnegie grant. Library leaders say they hope the new mobile branch will steer kids away from electronic devices

0: and boost local literacy. Expected to launch this spring, the Book Mobile will bring books, Wi-Fi, and digital resources straight to local schools, parks, and senior centers.
1: Headliner knockout. Little Texas brings the Platinum 90 sing-alongs that still crank like it's 1994.
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11: Significant rainfall totals last night, this morning, Binkelman, nearly 3 inches of rain, almost 2.25 at Elwood, Lamar, almost 1.5, over 1.33 at Culbertson. Stratton picked up 132, 124, Juanita, Arthur, just over 1 inch, and Riverton, 81 hundredths. More on the way, and here it is, coming out of Kansas, western Nebraska. So a rainy night, but we don't really necessarily expect any severity, just some bouts of heavy rain. So overnight tonight, more storms, more rain, overnight lows 50s and some 60s east and southeast. Then for tomorrow, storms taper off. Southeast, more sunshine, more warmth will be felt elsewhere. That means some 80s across northern eastern Nebraska, and then 70s will be felt elsewhere. That's your weather on NCN.
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10: An Omaha man is behind bars following a year-long investigation into sex trafficking, narcotics, and assault. The Douglas County Sheriff's Department says 31-year-old Trey Scott was arrested Wednesday night. He faces multiple felony charges, including sex trafficking and second-degree assault. Investigators say during a raid at an Elkhorn area home Thursday morning, Douglas County SWAT recovered 9 firearms, violating Scott's current bond conditions from a previous drug arrest. Investigators later located Scott at an Omaha home. His girlfriend, 26-year-old Elisa Kellum, was also arrested for aiding and abetting. A Kearney man is facing multiple charges after Buffalo County prosecutors say he falsely imprisoned and sexually assaulted a teenager. 45-year-old Lucas Shaneman is charged with one count of false imprisonment and 2 counts of sexual assault. According to court records, prosecutors allege the offenses occurred June 18th in Buffalo County. The false imprisonment charge alleges Shaneman knowingly restrained or abducted the 19-year-old victim, with the sexual assault charges allege sexual contact without the victim's consent. The Buffalo County Sheriff's Office asked for the public's help locating Shaneman before announcing his arrest June 24th. The case remains pending in Buffalo County Court. No cornfield was required for a special Field of Dreams experience in Hastings Wednesday night. NCN's Brandon Shanahan has more from Duncan Field.
11: The Hastings Bambinos brought their greatest show tour to Duncan Field for an evening of kickball, teamwork, and celebration. Around 70 participants with special needs from all over Central Nebraska, ranging in age from 4 to 76, took the field and showcased their skills at the historic ballpark. Trent Mays, who is in his first year leading the organization, said hosting the event at Duncan Field made for a memorable experience for players and their families.
12: This is a historic field with former Major League Baseball players like Alex Gordon. I want to give my kids that exposure. They don't see the spotlight as much, and that's my goal, is to put them in the spotlight and give them wonderful experiences. So.
11: Several players also reflected on what it meant to have the opportunity to take center stage and play under the lights at one of Hastings' most recognizable sports venues.
13: When I look in the field, like, I see an image, like tonight, seeing all the people, seeing us playing kickball or baseball and everything like that. So
14: it's pretty fun seeing them have a lot of attention. because some people don't focus.

0: on them. Like, it's just fun to see what the community can bring up.
1: The Bambinos have several other events planned throughout the summer before wrapping up their season during Kool-Aid Days in August. For News Channel Nebraska, I'm Brandon Shanahan.
2: 26-year-old Lincoln man is behind bars accused of using social media to target and entice underage girls. Devin Keyes made his first court appearance Wednesday on a charge of child enticement. A judge set his bond at $70,000. Lincoln police began investigating in January after mothers reported messages on Snapchat and TikTok. Investigators say multiple victims have since come forward. Keyes was arrested earlier this month and is scheduled back in court on July 13th. Stick around here on News Channel Nebraska. We've got more news up next.
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9: Rain's starting to make a dent in the drought monitor, and we'll look at that coming up. Binkelman picking up overnight, nearly 3 inches of rain. Substantial rain, Elwood, Lamar, Culbertson, Stratton over an inch. Juanita, nearly 1.25. Arthur, 1 inch plus. Riverton, 81 hundredths. So good news there, more rain on the way. Coming through Kansas, Nebraska, it should start tapering off by the time we hit Friday afternoon. So here's the drought monitor. This week, the no drought area amounting to 13.75%. Abnormally dry, 8.25%. And then the moderate, 73%. Severe drought down to 65.33%. Extreme drought, 44.25%. And improvement in the exceptional down to 7.33%. So that is very good news for us with more rain on the way tonight and into tomorrow morning. It starts tapering off. Overnight lows tonight, mainly

0: 50s, but we do see 60s across portions of eastern Nebraska. More sunshine tomorrow, a bit of a warm-up. That means 89 Chadron, 81 Norfolk, upper 70s, Tri-Cities, and southwest Nebraska. So here comes the heat in a big way Saturday in northwest Nebraska, upper 80s, lower 90s through Thursday. So here comes summer, northeast Nebraska, 81 tomorrow, and then mainly 90s into Thursday of next week. Central Nebraska, the cool day tomorrow, and then warming up into the weekend and a run of 90s through Thursday. Our picture of the week, Savannah Bananas Memorial Stadium, sent in by Tanya Helmers of Sioux City, brought to you by Obermiller Seamless.
1: It's one of the longest running shows of all time, and starting next week, it will be adding a Northeast Nebraska native to its cast. Ahead of his Days of Our Lives debut, Jacob Martinez spoke with Eric McKay about what the role means to him and how his time in Norfolk shaped him.
2: Well, it is a cultural institution, and now it's getting a little bit of Nebraska flavor added to it. We have the newest cast member of Days of Our Lives, Jacob Martinez, joining us on News Channel Nebraska. Jacob, how are you today?
3: I'm so very good, thank you. Oh my goodness, I'm happy to be here.
2: Of course. So you're playing Javi Hernandez. Tell us about Javi Hernandez.
3: He is a paramedic in the town, and the town is, like, the show revolves around these five different families, and the Hernandez family is one of them. And so I play one of the Hernandez characters, the cousin of Gabby, who is another series regular on the show. And he is thrown into lots of love triangles, and I was honestly very excited the more scripts that I got to read and the more things they sent over, because, you know, you get to understand the character more. And I just realized that Javi is just a person that leads with his heart, and he cares, obviously, and he also works in the medical field, which is, you know, really helpful. But outside of all of, like, saving lives, it's like he's trying to save hearts as well, and save just people in general, which is all I could ask for in a character.
2: The theme song is in my head immediately.
4: Like sand through the hourglass, so are the days of our lives.
2: What was your reaction when you got cast on a show like Days of Our Lives?
3: After my agents called that same day and they were like, you got it, they want you as Javi. Immediately, of course, I called my mom, and It was very like cathartic, because I told her I booked it, and we kind of just sat there in silence, and we just, like, quietly kind of wept together, because, you know, she's been my biggest support literally from birth. And so I think we both in that moment understood the gravity of it. And so we just, like, sat there together and just, like, held space for, you know, all of it coming true. And so that was really special.
2: Your experience as a performer in Norfolk? How do you think your experiences in Northeast Nebraska prepared you for this type of role and for what you do?
3: You know, I can't even speak to me as a performer without speaking to, the people that helped me to become a performer. My English teacher, Mrs. Moritz, who then became a guidance counselor, I remember talking to her, and I think I'd already been accepted into UNL for nursing, and she's like, is this your dream? Like, is this what you want to do? And I was like, honestly, I want to sing. I want to act. I want to be a performer, like, for the rest of my life. And she just looked at me and she's like, Jacob, you have to do that. You have to do that. And so she, yeah, it gave me the courage to like audition for this, you know, musical theater school. And that's how I finally got out of Nebraska and left there to go to LA and New York to work in these different areas. And
2: all right, Javi Hernandez making your debut soon. How do folks watch your exploits on Days of Our Lives?
3: June 30th is my first episode air date. And if you have the streaming service Peacock, that is where Days of Our Lives is now like owned by Peacock and where all of the episodes.
2: Well, we will be there. And I know a lot of folks in Northeast Nebraska will be happy to see you on there. Jacob Martinez, thank you so much for the time. Congratulations once again. And good luck, continued success.
3: Thank you, Eric. Thank you so, so very much. Have a good day, okay?
0: Thanks, Tyler. Obviously, more rain on the way. Western Nebraska, storm sneaking up out of Kansas. And that's a good thing as far as the moisture we need for the drought. It should wrap up by tomorrow afternoon. We don't really expect severity, but flooding could be an issue throughout Nebraska and further south through tomorrow morning. So more of the same, more rain, storms, overnight lows, mainly in the 50s across the state. More sunshine tomorrow, still a cool day. Highs in the 70s central, but it does warm up in the west and east. That's your weather. Tyler, back to you.
1: Welcome back to News Channel Nebraska. Now let's take another look at today's top stories. A Florida man is currently walking through Nebraska as part of a cross-country journey he says is for a special cause. Camille Ruiz says the walk he is on is called the End the Rat Race Walk, which aims to show that one decision can change the course of a life while also raising money for families battling cancer. News Channel Nebraska's Brendan Flood met up with him near Tilden on his journey to Seattle.
5: I'm here with Camilo. Camilo has been walking since Orlando, Florida.
6: Yeah.
5: And has continued all the way up to, I'd say we're about 2 miles west of Tilden. It is currently pouring rain. Camilo, what is motivating you to make this walk?
6: Just my pride. I told a lot of people that I was going to do this, and part of me is like, I can't let them down. Even though they're probably, you know, not judging me for if I stop, but no, I just can't stop. It's, you know, I have the charity, but also just for myself, you know?
5: And, well, Camilo still has a long journey in Nebraska, still deciding whether he's going to go through Valentine or Shattern or...
6: Yeah, yeah. Or I'll either get to Valentine and then go north to South Dakota or keep moving west to Shattern and then go north to South Dakota from there.
5: And where is the final destination?
6: Seattle, Washington. I'm 1,500 miles away. I've been walking for 108 days so far. So halfway, I think I have another 108 days before I get there.
1: Police are crediting surveillance images with solving a string of burglaries at the same business. Norfolk police say these images are of 19-year-old Ty Myers. Police say Myers was arrested this week on burglary charges. The investigation began in February after a Norfolk business reported multiple burglaries over the course of 3 months. Investigators say once they released these images to the public, they got tips linking them to Myers. Police say Myers admitted to them taking between $600 and $700 total from the business. Americans will be spending more on food this 4th of July, but getting less. Here's what the numbers say. The National Retail Federation survey shows consumers expected to spend $94.41 on grub for holiday celebrations. That's a record, up about $2 over last year. It's a 2% increase, while the price of food has gone up more than 3%. The jump is even higher for people grilling burgers or hot dogs, as beef prices have spiked nearly 16%. So it appears people are actually tightening their belts a bit this year on holiday food purchases. The Commerce Department on Thursday reported inflation reached 4.1% in May, its highest level in 3 years. It marks a sizable jump from the 3.8% reported in April. It's also widening the gap between average salary increases and eroding spending power. But there's good news.

0: together to practice moving into high-risk areas to treat victims immediately after a threat is neutralized. Instructors say coordinating police and medical personnel is crucial to cutting down response times and saving lives. Local leaders say the joint training ensures all area departments are operating from the exact same playbook if a real crisis ever happens. Immigration and Customs Enforcement agents wrapped up a targeted enforcement effort in Platte County Thursday. The Columbus Police Department confirmed on their Facebook account that ICE was in the area, focusing on individuals who had failed to comply with previous deportation orders. Police say federal teams have already completed the operation. Law enforcement says among those detained was a convicted sex offender who had previously been deported from the United States. Construction is continuing on Madison Public Schools' new athletic facility. Nemaha Sports Construction said crews poured concrete this week for the school's post-tension concrete running track. The construction method applies tension to the concrete after it has cured, increasing the track's durability. The project also includes a synthetic turf football field, grandstands, and additional site amenities as part of the school's new athletic complex. The facility is expected to be completed in time for a September 11th debut. A former Kearney High baseball player is aiming to take the next step toward the majors. Cal Higgins recently concluded his collegiate career with Texas at the College World Series. The Central Nebraska native spent a year at a junior college before pitching three seasons at Western Kentucky, where he earned all-conference accolades. Higgins told ESPN Tri-Cities this week he's not sure what's next in his baseball career, but he knows that his time with the Longhorns was special.
1: That was definitely one of the coolest years of my entire life, and I wouldn't trade anything for it, no regrets whatsoever. But, I mean, yeah, we had a lot of guys down there that brought a lot of good energy, brought a lot of competitive energy that we just wanted to dominate and destroy anybody that stepped on our field, and that's kind of what we did.
0: Higgins is currently pitching for the West Virginia Black Bears in the MLB Draft League. He has a life-changing July coming up with the draft and his wedding back in Nebraska. Stick around here on News Channel Nebraska. We've got more news up next.
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4: Some significant rainfall totals. Last night, this morning, Binkelman, nearly 3 inches of rain, almost 2.25. At Elwood, Lamar, almost 1.5, over 1.3. At Culbertson, Stratton picked up 132, 124. Juanita, Arthur, just over 1 inch, and Riverton, 81 hundredths. More on the way, and here it is, coming out of Kansas, western Nebraska. So a rainy night, but we don't really necessarily expect any severity, just some bouts of heavy rain. So overnight tonight, more storms, more rain. Overnight lows 50s and some 60s east and southeast. Then for tomorrow, storms taper off. Southeast, more sunshine, more warmth will be felt elsewhere. That means some 80s across northern eastern Nebraska. And then 70s will be felt elsewhere. That's your weather on NCN.
5: 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From Long Pine to Chadron and Nebraska City to Rushville. 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
0: Clearwater is preparing for its annual rodeo weekend with expected crowd of 5,000 visitors. For more on the story, here's Oliver Begman.
10: The city of Clearwater is setting the stage for its biggest event of the year this weekend. Running from Friday to Sunday, the Clearwater Rodeo draws crowds that can number over 5,000 people. Considering the population of the town is about 320 people, it's safe to say the rodeo can make some of the organizers a little nervous.
11: You don't sleep for 2 weeks thinking there's not going to be anybody in the stands, and they just keep showing up.
10: Clearwater is also hosting a multitude of country artists. Tim Zack, Luke Mills, Zach John King, and Tyler Brandon are all set to take the Main Street stage. This year features a new attraction called the Toro Totter. This four-person teeter-totter will be set up in an enclosed space with a bull, and participants will have to try their best to dodge them.
12: We really appreciate seeing the little kids coming, and they get excited about the rodeo. We have a lot of great entertainment for everyone, and just not the actual rodeo.
10: Over 100

0: 150 volunteers work together each year to help make this event come together, working across the town running concessions, running the gate, selling merchandise, and so much more.
1: We couldn't do it without them. And I know it's kind of cliche. We always say, you know, it does take a village to put on the rodeo, but it really does take the village.
0: In Clearwater, Oliver Begeman, News Channel Nebraska.
2: The destruction in Venezuela is beginning to come to light today after the country was hit with back-to-back earthquakes, including its biggest in more than 100 years. The country's acting president, Delcy Rodriguez, said at least 164 people have been confirmed dead and more than 971 injured thus far. Maddie Gannon has more.
3: Few efforts are underway in Venezuela after a pair of earthquakes rocked its northern coast early Wednesday evening.
4: The moment I got into the elevator started to shake from side to side really strongly.
3: Authorities worked through the night searching for survivors in the debris. Videos show collapsed structures and piles of rubble. Here, a neighbor says he was searching for a woman stuck in this building.
4: People are posting a lot of friends and family that are missing. It's actually becoming a really sad moment, and I suspect that the next days are going to be really overwhelming for all Venezuelans.
3: The first 7.2 magnitude quake hit just a few minutes after 6 last night. Less than 40 seconds later came the 7.5 magnitude shock. Both hit not far from Venezuela's capital city. Assistance from around the world is flowing in. President Donald Trump said the U.S. stands ready, willing, and able to help, while Secretary of State Marco Rubio told reporters that the U.S. has already deployed search and rescue teams from Virginia and Los Angeles.
5: That's their most immediate need right now, is search and rescue efforts. They have a bunch of collapsed buildings, and so they'll need a lot of help in terms of digging through that.
3: In Washington, I'm Maddie Gannon.
2: Europe is dealing with a never-before-seen June heat dome that has temperatures rising to 110 degrees Fahrenheit, causing dangerous conditions. The U.S. is also dealing with a mixed bag of weather conditions. John Lorick reports.
6: The Cottonwood Fire could end up being the most catastrophic wildfire in Utah history.
7: Because the fire has been so destructive, because it's burning so hot and so fast, we haven't been able to get in and assess all of the loss there, but it's certainly catastrophic.
6: Tens of thousands of acres are already scorched. As of Wednesday night, officials say it was 0% contained.
7: We knew it was going to be a very difficult fire season, knew it would start early, and sure enough, it has happened.
6: Other parts of the nation are also dealing with significant meteorological problems. Residents across Colorado are on high alert as forecasters are calling for hail, strong winds, and tornadoes, which are expected to last throughout Thursday and into Friday. Over in Oklahoma, people are confronting the aftermath of heavy rains that caused floods, sending crews to perform water rescues from Tulsa to Ataka County.
8: We saved them all, got them all out of their vehicles, no injuries, so we're lucky in that aspect.
6: And in West Virginia, massive downpours drenched Logan and Boone counties, leaving people with a lot of cleanup to do.
9: Got 4 feet in my garage, 2 feet in my house. It was up above my hood on my tractor. It was a major mess.
6: John Lawrence, News Channel Nebraska.
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11: Rain's starting to make a dent in the drought monitor, and we'll look at that coming up. Winkelmann picking up overnight, nearly 3 inches of rain. Substantial rain, Elwood, Lamar, Culbertson, Stratton over an inch. Juanita, nearly 1.25. Arthur, 1 inch plus. Riverton, 81 hundredths. So good news there, more rain on the way. Coming through Kansas, Nebraska, it should start tapering off by the time we hit Friday afternoon. So here's the drought monitor. This week, the no drought area amounting to 13.75%. Abnormally dry, 8.25%. And then the moderate 73%. Severe drought down to 65.3%. Extreme drought, 44.25%. And improvement in the exceptional down to 7.3%. So that is very good news for us, with more rain on the way tonight and into tomorrow morning. It starts tapering off. Overnight lows tonight, mainly 50s, but we do see 60s across portions of eastern Nebraska. More sunshine tomorrow, a bit of a warm up. That means 89 Chadron, 81 Norfolk, upper 70s, Dry Cities, and southwest Nebraska. So here comes the heat in a big way Saturday in northwest Nebraska, upper 80s, lower 90s through Thursday. So here comes summer, northeast Nebraska, 81 tomorrow, and then mainly 90s into Thursday of next week. Central Nebraska, the cool day tomorrow, and then warming up into the weekend and the run of 90s through Thursday. Our picture of the week, Savannah Bananas Memorial Stadium, sent in by Tanya Helmers of Sioux City, brought to you by Obermiller Seamless.
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Historic year for Husker athletics. Nebraska has captured a 17th place finish in the final Division I standings, marking the program's best run since 2001. Nebraska racked up 929 points, the most scored since joining the Big Ten. It also marks four straight years of steady improvement in the national rankings under athletic director Troy Dannon. The Huskers climbed four final spots thanks to big spring performances from the baseball team and top 10 national finishes from both men's and women's track and field. In total, nine Nebraska sports earned top 10 finishes this year, helping NU stand out as one of the eight Big Ten teams to land in the top 25. Former Creighton guard Josh Dix went undrafted in this week's NBA draft, but he is still headed to the pros. The Council Bluffs native won't be going too far as he has signed a two-way deal with the Oklahoma City Thunder. Dix averaged over 13 points a game in his lone season with the Blue Jays. He'll join a familiar roster in OKC, teaming up with former Iowa teammate Peyton Sanford and his first-round draft pick Bennett Stritz. Dix successfully chased his pro dreams this season while also navigating the loss of his mother, Kelly, to cancer in February. The two-day NBA draft is over and no Nebraska players were taken, but that doesn't mean they're not getting opportunities at the next level. NBA insider Jake Fisher is reporting that Sam Hoiberg will be signing an undrafted free agent deal with the Phoenix Suns. Hoiberg led Nebraska to its most successful season in program history, culminating in the school's first two wins at the NCAA tournament in March. Hoiberg started all 35 games as a senior, averaging 9.3 points, 4.5 assists, and 5.3 rebounds and 2 steals per game on his way to all Big Ten defensive honors. He also set a school record in assist-to-turnover ratio. If he makes the roster, Hoiberg would be the first Lincoln Pius, the 10th grad ever to play in the NBA. Another former Husker basketball star is heading to the pro ranks. Rink Mass has signed an Exhibit 10 training camp contract with the Indiana Pacers. The deal gives the big man a shot at earning a permanent spot on the roster or a two-way deal. Mass bounced back from a severe knee injury to average over 13 points a game last season, helping anchor Nebraska's historic run to the Sweet 16. Well, I'm Tyler Murphy, and that does it for this hour of news here on News Channel Nebraska. You can catch more news, weather, and sports on our website, as well as our app, and don't forget to follow us on our social media pages. Have a good one.

0: Hello, how are we doing? My name is Tyler Murphy, and you're watching News Channel Nebraska. Today is Thursday, June 25th. Now let's take a look at our top headlines. First, Norfolk police are crediting surveillance images with solving a string of burglaries at the same business. And coming up, Nebraska Agriculture says they are teaming up with NASA. And later, a Florida man is currently walking through Nebraska as part of a cross-country journey he says is for a special cause. Time now for a look at your forecast with NCN weather forecaster Kent Ballin.
1: Thanks, Tyler. Obviously, more rain on the way. Western Nebraska, storm sneaking up out of Kansas. And that's a good thing as far as the moisture we need for the drought. It should wrap up by tomorrow afternoon. We don't really expect severity, but flooding could be an issue throughout Nebraska and further south through tomorrow morning. So more of the same, more rain, storms, overnight lows, mainly in the 50s across the state. More sunshine tomorrow, still a cool day. Highs in the 70s central, but it does warm up in the west and east. That's your weather. Tyler, back to you.
0: Welcome back to News Channel Nebraska. Now let's take a look at our top headlines today. Police are crediting surveillance images with solving a string of burglaries at the same business. Norfolk police say these images are of 19-year-old Ty Myers. Police say Myers was arrested this week on burglary charges. The investigation began in February after a Norfolk business reported multiple burglaries over the course of 3 months. Investigators say once they released these images to the public, they got tips linking them to Myers. Police say Myers admitted to them taking between $600 and $700 total from the business. Hefty Seed broke ground Thursday on its fifth Nebraska location, citing the agricultural culture in southeast Nebraska. Dan Swanson has the story.
2: Store manager Jacob Goebbels told the crowd gathering at a groundbreaking in rural Nebraska City Thursday about the company's goal of protecting area farmers against volatile input prices and its determination to invest in rural areas.
3: It's going to be a great facility. We're going to hold a lot of bulk ag chem, and we look forward to helping the farmers.
4: Yeah, we've been working with a lot of good growers in this area for 4 or 5 years now, and just see the potential of the area with a lot of good people.
2: Although there are abundant water resources in the Missouri River Basin, the Rural Water District says its 50-year-old distribution system was customarily built to meet the limited needs of individual farmhouses as they came online. The district says it doesn't have capacity for any new water customers. In order for Hefty Seed Company to build an office and a 24,000-square-foot warehouse in rural Nebraska City, it had to find its own water.
5: Well, they really wanted to be here. So they said, we're going to look for a water source. So they did hire a well company to do some testing, and we're able to find and secure the water that they need for this project.
3: You know, I feel for the area on that, but overcoming the water issue, we had to find a piece of ground that we could build a well on. And, you know, that's how we overcame it. And where we're standing today was really a year and a half long process. And probably a year of that was the water.
2: The Nebraska City site is the fifth in the state for Hefty Seed since 2013 and the 50th across the Midwest. Goebbels said the company's success is tied to many details, but a single priority.
3: It's honestly because we care about our customers making money and doing well, and that's our one drive.
2: Hefty Seed sales agronomist Mike Wheezy said the company times its purchases in bulk, offers the lower prices to farmers, and stores the products until they are needed, hence the large warehouse. From Nebraska City, I'm Dan Swanson, News Channel Nebraska.
0: Thursday marks the first official day of fireworks sales across the state. Just north of Lincoln, Davie Fireworks is opening its doors for its 48th year. The family-owned business expects a major boom this summer thanks to high gas prices keeping people closer to home and a calendar that offers two full weekends of sales.
6: We're optimistic, but this year for us, outside of, you know, with the 10-day selling, we have two weekends. We have this opening weekend and we have the July 4th weekend. So to us, this is in the fireworks industry, this is like coming up the next couple of years or the holy grail of selling fireworks with multiple weekends.
0: While state law allows sales to start now, keep in mind that Lincoln City ordinances restrict buying and shooting fireworks until July 3rd. Owners say they are making sure customers stay safe and know the rules before they light the fuse. Americans will be spending more on food this 4th of July, but getting less. Here's what the numbers say. The National Retail Federation survey shows consumers expected to spend $94.41 on grub for holiday celebrations. That's a record, up about $2 over last year. It's a 2% increase, while the price of food has gone up more than 3%. The jump is even higher for people grilling burgers or hot dogs, as beef prices have spiked nearly 16%. So it appears people are actually tightening their belts a bit this year on holiday food purchases. Stick around here on News Channel Nebraska. We've got more news up next.
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0: I have to keep an eye on all of the high schools across the state. I have to know the pulse of the sport and understand which teams are going to be good, where the top players are, knowing who's that four-star athlete, that five-star athlete, who's committed to the Huskers or who's going D1. It could be 11-man football down to 6-man. It could be softball, volleyball, basketball.
1: Another three.
0: We want to showcase the state's best athletes. 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
5: NASA. The state is joining the NASA Acres Farm Innovation Ambassador team to help develop agriculture tools using satellite data. Rorick Pallman of Pallman Farms near Sutherland in Nebraska's newest ambassador. He'll partner with researchers at UNL's Digital Farming Lab to test new tech. The national program aims to put satellite data directly into the hands of farmers to improve crop efficiency. Pallman and team members from across the country will head to Maryland next month for the program's first national meeting. It's a historic year for Husker athletics. Nebraska has captured a 17th place finish in the final Division I standings, marking the program's best run since 2001. Nebraska racked up 929 points, the most scored since joining the Big Ten. It also marks four straight years of steady improvement in the national rankings under athletic director Troy Dannon. The Huskers climbed four final spots thanks to big spring performances from the baseball team and top 10 national finishes from both men's and women's track and field. In total, nine Nebraska sports earned top 10 finishes this year, helping NU stand out as one of the eight Big Ten teams to land in the top 25. A Lincoln man is facing theft charges after a bizarre shoplifting incident at a local jewelry store on Tuesday. Lincoln police say 25-year-old Coast Coast ran out of Sator Harmon Jewelers on O Street with a $5,500 diamond bracelet, claiming he was just stepping out to FaceTime his wife. Investigators tracked Coast to a nearby hotel using a phone number he left at a neighboring jewelry store. Officers arrested Coase at the hotel, reportedly still wearing the stolen bracelet. He is scheduled to appear in court on July 13th. It took some effort for police to finally detain her, but a Beatrice woman was eventually arrested and found in possession of meth and other drugs this week. Beatrice police say they were called to 6th Street for a welfare check a little after 4 a.m. Wednesday. Officers found a woman they identified as 33-year-old Courtney Walters asleep in the driver's seat of a car outside. Police say Walters refused to comply with directions and even tried to drive away before she was eventually detained. Police found meth, marijuana, and other related items in Walters' car. She has since been booked in the Gage County Correctional Center and is currently facing a total of 9 charges, including possession of a controlled substance and intent to distribute. After more than 16 years, the Grand Island Public Library is bringing back its book Mobile. Organizers of the nearly $280,000 project say it's funded through city capital funds and private donations, including an Andrew Carnegie grant. Library leaders say they hope the new mobile branch will steer kids away from electronic devices and boost local literacy. Expected to launch this spring, the book mobile will bring books, Wi-Fi, and digital resources straight to local schools, parks, and senior centers.
0: So News Channel Nebraska has put a concerted effort into covering live high school sports on a weekly basis, and it's not something that's easy to do, but we choose to do it, and we choose to do it because we know it is something that is meaningful. There is such a profound sense

0: sense of pride that communities find when identifying with their local high school. A lot of communities, they have that one public local high school. They have that sense of pride when it's Friday night for a football game. Everyone is going to the game to see how the team does, whether it's the Islanders of Grand Island or the Scottsbluff Bearcats or the Auburn Bulldogs. I think it's that sense of community and belonging that is sort of threaded through the fiber of the entire state of Nebraska when you look at how many rural communities there are. And so when we're there, we're not only showcasing the game, but we're telling that story for the entire community. And that's something that I think goes hand in hand with the mission of News Channel Nebraska.
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5: Some significant rainfall totals. Last night, this morning, Binkelman, nearly 3 inches of rain, almost 2.25. At Elwood, Lamar, almost 1.5 inches, over 1.33. At Culbertson, Stratton picked up 132, 124. Juanita, Arthur, just over 1 inch. And Riverton, 81 hundredths. More on the way. And here it is, coming out of Kansas, western Nebraska. So a rainy night, but we don't really necessarily expect any severity, just some bouts of heavy rain. So overnight tonight, more storms, more rain, overnight lows 50s and some 60s east and southeast. Then for tomorrow, storms taper off. Southeast, more sunshine, more warmth will be felt elsewhere. That means some 80s across northern eastern Nebraska, and then 70s will be felt elsewhere. That's your weather on NCN.
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10: A man is behind bars following a year-long investigation into sex trafficking, narcotics, and assault. The Douglas County Sheriff's Department says 31-year-old Trey Scott was arrested Wednesday night. He faces multiple felony charges, including sex trafficking and second-degree assault. Investigators say during a raid at an Elkhorn area home Thursday morning, Douglas County SWAT recovered 9 firearms, violating Scott's current bond conditions from a previous drug arrest. Investigators later located Scott at an Omaha home. His girlfriend, 26-year-old Elisa Kellum, was also arrested for aiding and abetting. A Kearney man is facing multiple charges after Buffalo County prosecutors say he falsely imprisoned and sexually assaulted a teenager. 45-year-old Lucas Shaneman is charged with one count of false imprisonment and 2 counts of sexual assault. According to court records, prosecutors allege the offenses occurred June 18th in Buffalo County. The false imprisonment charge alleges Shaneman knowingly restrained or abducted the 19-year-old victim, with the sexual assault charges allege sexual contact without the victim's consent. The Buffalo County Sheriff's Office asked for the public's help locating Shaneman before announcing his arrest June 24th. The case remains pending in Buffalo County Court. No cornfield was required for a special Field of Dreams experience in Hastings Wednesday night. NCN's Brandon Shanahan has more from Duncan Field.
11: The Hastings Bambinos brought their greatest show tour to Duncan Field for an evening of kickball, teamwork, and celebration. Around 70 participants with special needs from all over Central Nebraska, ranging in age from 4 to 76, took the field and showcased their skills at the historic ballpark. Trent Mays, who is in his first year leading the organization, said hosting the event at Duncan Field made for a memorable experience for players and their families.
12: This is a historic field with former Major League Baseball players like Alex Gordon. I want to give my kids that exposure. They don't see the spotlight as much, and that's my goal, is to put them in the spotlight and give them wonderful experiences. So.
11: Several players also reflected on what it meant to have the opportunity to take center stage and play under the lights at one of Hastings' most recognizable sports venues.
13: When I look in the field, like, I see an image, like tonight, seeing all the people, seeing us playing kickball or baseball and everything like that. So
14: it's pretty fun seeing them have a lot of attention, because some people don't focus on them. Like, it's just fun to see what the community can bring up.
11: The Bambinos have several other events planned throughout the summer before wrapping up their season during Kool-Aid Days in August. Brandon Shanahan.
10: 26-year-old Lincoln Mann is behind bars, accused of using social media to target and entice underage girls. Devin Keyes made his first court appearance Wednesday on a charge of child enticement. A judge set his bond at $70,000. Lincoln police began investigating in January after mothers reported messages on Snapchat and TikTok. Investigators say multiple victims have since come forward. Keyes was arrested earlier this month and is scheduled back in court on July 13th. Stick around here on News Channel Nebraska.

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1: The double headliner knockout. Little Texas brings the Platinum 90 sing-alongs that still crank like it's 1994.
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10: Rain's starting to make a dent in the drought monitor, and we'll look at that coming up. Binkelman picking up overnight nearly 3 inches of rain. Substantial rain. Elwood, Lamar, Culbertson, Stratton over an inch. Juanita, nearly 1.25. Arthur, 1 inch plus. Riverton, 81 hundredths. So good news there, more rain on the way. Coming through Kansas, Nebraska, it should start tapering off by the time we hit Friday afternoon. So here's the drought monitor. This week, the no drought area amounting to 13.75%. Abnormally dry, 8.25%. And then the moderate, 73%. Severe drought down to 65.33%. Extreme drought, 44.25%. And improvement in the exceptional down to 7.33%. So that is very good news for us with more rain on the way tonight and into tomorrow morning. It starts tapering off. Overnight lows tonight, mainly 50s, but we do see 60s across portions of eastern Nebraska. More sunshine tomorrow, a bit of a warm up. That means 89 Chadron, 81 Norfolk, upper 70s, Dry Cities, and southwest Nebraska. So here comes the heat in a big way Saturday in northwest Nebraska, upper 80s, lower 90s through Thursday. So here comes summer, northeast Nebraska, 81 tomorrow, and then mainly 90s into Thursday of next week.

0: central Nebraska, the cool day tomorrow, and then warming up into the weekend and a run of 90s through Thursday. Our picture of the week, Savannah Bananas Memorial Stadium, sent in by Tanya Helmers of Sioux City, brought to you by Obermiller Seamless.
1: It's one of the longest running shows of all time, and starting next week, it will be adding a Northeast Nebraska native to its cast. Ahead of his Days of Our Lives debut, Jacob Martinez spoke with Eric McKay about what the role means to him and how his time in Norfolk shaped him.
2: Well, it is a cultural institution, and now it's getting a little bit of Nebraska flavor added to it. We have the newest cast member of Days of Our Lives, Jacob Martinez, joining us on News Channel Nebraska. Jacob, how are you today?
3: I'm so very good, thank you. Oh my goodness, I'm happy to be here.
2: Of course. So you're playing Javi Hernandez. Tell us about Javi Hernandez.
3: He is a paramedic in the town, and the town is, like, the show revolves around these five different families, and the Hernandez family is one of them. And so I play one of the Hernandez characters, the cousin of Gabby, who is another series regular on the show. And he is thrown into lots of love triangles, and I was honestly very excited the more scripts that I got to read and the more things they sent over, because, you know, you get to understand the character more. And I just realized that Javi is just a person that leads with his heart, and he cares, obviously, and he also works in the medical field, which is, you know, really helpful. But outside of all of, like, saving lives, it's like he's trying to save hearts as well, and save just people in general, which is all I could ask for in a character.
2: The theme song is in my head immediately.
4: Like sand through the hourglass, so are the days of our lives.
2: What was your reaction when you got cast on a show like Days of Our Lives?
3: After my agents called that same day and they were like, you got it. They want you as Javi. Immediately, of course, I called my mom, and It was very like cathartic, because I told her I booked it, and we kind of just sat there in silence, and we just, like, quietly kind of wept together, because, you know, she's been my biggest support literally from birth. And so I think we both in that moment understood the gravity of it. And so we just, like, sat there together and just, like, held space for, you know, all of it coming true. And so that was really special.
2: What was your experience as a performer in Norfolk? How do you think your experiences in Northeast Nebraska prepared you for this type of role and for what you do?
3: You know, I can't even speak to me as a performer without speaking to, the people that helped me to become a performer. My English teacher, Mrs. Mortz, who then became a guidance counselor, I remember talking to her, and you know, I think I'd already been accepted into UNL for nursing, and she's like, is this your dream? Like, is this what you want to do? And I was like, honestly, I want to sing. I want to act. I want to be a performer, like, for the rest of my life. And she just looked at me and she's like, Jacob, you have to do that. You have to do that. And so it gave me the courage to, like, audition for this, you know, musical theater school. And that's how I finally got out of Nebraska and left there to go to LA and New York to work in these different areas. And
2: all right, Javi Hernandez making your debut soon. How do folks watch your exploits on Days of Our Lives?
3: June 30th is my first episode air date, and if you have the streaming service Peacock, that is where Days of Our Lives is now, like, owned by Peacock, and where all of the episodes.
2: Well, we will be there, and I know a lot of folks in Northeast Nebraska will be happy to see you on there. Jacob Martinez, thank you so much for the time. Congratulations once again, and good luck, continued success.
3: Thank you, Eric. Thank you so very much. Have a good day, okay?
0: Thanks, Tyler. Obviously, more rain on the way. Western Nebraska, storm sneaking up out of Kansas,

0: that's a good thing as far as the moisture we need for the drought. It should wrap up by tomorrow afternoon. We don't really expect severity, but flooding could be an issue throughout Nebraska and further south through tomorrow morning. So more of the same, more rain, storms, overnight lows, mainly in the 50s across the state. More sunshine tomorrow, still a cool day. Highs in the 70s central, but it does warm up in the west and east. That's your weather. Tyler, back to you.
1: Now, Nebraska, now let's take another look at today's top stories. A Florida man is currently walking through Nebraska as part of a cross-country journey he says is for a special cause. Camille Ruiz says the walk he is on is called the End the Rat Race Walk, which aims to show that one decision can change the course of a life while also raising money for families battling cancer. News Channel Nebraska's Brendan Flood met up with him near Tilden on his journey to Seattle.
2: I'm here with Camilo. Camilo has been walking since Orlando, Florida.
3: Yeah.
2: And has continued all the way up to, I'd say we're about 2 miles west of Tilden. It is currently pouring rain. Camilo, what is motivating you to make this walk?
3: Just my pride. I told a lot of people that I was going to do this, and part of me is like, I can't let them down. Even though they're probably, not judging me for if I stop, but no, I just can't stop. It's, I have the charity, but also just for myself,
2: And, well, Camilo still has a long journey in Nebraska, still deciding whether he's going to go through Valentine or Shattern or...
3: Yeah. Or I'll either get to Valentine and then go north to South Dakota or keep moving west to Shattern and then go north to South Dakota from there.
2: And where is the final destination?
3: Seattle, Washington. I'm 1,500 miles away. I've been walking for 108 days so far. So halfway, I think I have another 108 days before I get there.
1: Police are crediting surveillance images with solving a string of burglaries at the same business. Norfolk police say these images are of 19-year-old Ty Myers. Police say Myers was arrested this week on burglary charges. The investigation began in February after a Norfolk business reported multiple burglaries over the course of 3 months. Investigators say once they released these images to the public, they got tips linking them to Myers. Police say Myers admitted to them taking between $600 and $700 total from the business. Americans will be spending more on food this 4th of July, but getting less. Here's what the numbers say. The National Retail Federation survey shows consumers expected to spend $94.41 on grub for holiday celebrations. That's a record, up about $2 over last year. It's a 2% increase, while the price of food has gone up more than 3%. The jump is even higher for people grilling burgers or hot dogs, as beef prices have spiked nearly 16%. So it appears people are actually tightening their belts a bit this year on holiday food purchases. The Commerce Department on Thursday reported inflation reached 4.1% in May, its highest level in 3 years. It marks a sizable jump from the 3.8% reported in April. It's also widening the gap between average salary increases and eroding spending power. But there's good news. If you strip out gas and food prices, what is called core inflation stands at 3.4%, only a slight rise off of April. That means if the lower oil prices we are seeing now remain stable, we should see the inflation rate come down soon. First responders from across Nebraska spent the week at Columbus High School taking part in a specialized active threat training exercise. Organizers say the 40-hour course brings law enforcement and paramedics together to practice moving into high-risk areas to treat victims immediately after a threat is neutralized. Instructors say coordinating police and medical personnel is

0: Police say federal teams have already completed the operation. Law enforcement says among those detained was a convicted sex offender who had previously been deported from the United States. Construction is continuing on Madison Public Schools' new athletic facility. Nemaha Sports Construction said crews poured concrete this week for the school's post-tension concrete running track. The construction method applies tension to the concrete after it has cured, increasing the track's durability. The project also includes a synthetic turf football field, grandstands, and additional site amenities as part of the school's new athletic complex. The facility is expected to be completed in time for its September 11th debut. A former Kearney High baseball player is aiming to take the next step toward the majors. Cal Higgins recently concluded his collegiate career with Texas at the College World Series. The Central Nebraska native spent a year at a junior college before pitching three seasons at Western Kentucky, where he earned all-conference accolades. Higgins told ESPN Tri-Cities this week he's not sure what's next in his baseball career, but he knows that his time with the Longhorns was special.
1: That was definitely one of the coolest years of my entire life, and I wouldn't trade anything for it, no regrets whatsoever. But, I mean, yeah, we had a lot of guys down there that brought a lot of good energy, brought a lot of competitive energy that we just wanted to dominate and destroy anybody that stepped on our field, and that's kind of what we did.
0: Higgins is currently pitching for the West Virginia Black Bears in the MLB Draft League. He has a life-changing July coming up with the draft and his wedding back in Nebraska. Stick around here on News Channel Nebraska. We've got more news up next.
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3: Some significant rainfall totals. Last night, this morning, Binkelman, nearly 3 inches of rain, almost 2.25. At Elwood, Lamar, almost 1.5 inches, over 1.33. At Culbertson, Stratton picked up 132, 124. Juanita, Arthur, just over 1 inch. And Riverton, 81 hundredths. More on the way. And here it is, coming out of Kansas, western Nebraska. So a rainy night, but we don't really necessarily expect any severity, just some bouts of heavy rain. So overnight tonight, more storms, more rain, overnight lows 50s and some 60s, east and southeast. Then for tomorrow, storms taper off. Southeast, more sunshine, more warmth will be felt elsewhere. That means some 80s across northern eastern Nebraska, and then 70s will be felt elsewhere. That's your weather on NCN.
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5: How can you stop disease from devastating your corn crop? 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
7: Clearwater is preparing for its annual rodeo weekend with expected crowd of 5,000 visitors. 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
8: The city of Clearwater is setting the stage for its biggest event of the year this weekend. Running from Friday to Sunday, the Clearwater Rodeo draws crowds that can number over 5,000 people. Considering the population of the town is about 320 people, it's safe to say the rodeo can make some of the organizers a little nervous.
9: You don't sleep for 2 weeks thinking there's not going to be anybody in the stands, and they just keep showing up.
8: Clearwater is also hosting a multitude of country artists. Tim Zach, Luke Mills, Zach John King, and Tyler Brandon are all set to take the Main Street stage. This year features a new attraction called the Toro Totter. This four-person teeter-totter will be set up in an enclosed space with a bull, and participants will have to try their best to dodge them.
10: We really appreciate seeing the little kids coming, and they get excited about the rodeo. We have a lot of great entertainment for everyone, and just not the actual rodeo.
8: Over 150 volunteers work together each year to help make this event come together, working across the town running concessions, running the gate, selling merchandise, and so much more.
10: We couldn't do it without them. And I know it's kind of cliche. We always say, you know, it does take a village to put on the rodeo, but it really does take the village.
8: In Clearwater, Oliver Begeman, News Channel Nebraska.
7: The destruction in Venezuela is beginning to come to light today after the country was hit with back-to-back earthquakes, including its biggest in more than 100 years. The country's acting president, Delcy Rodriguez, said at least 164 people have been confirmed dead and more than 971 injured thus far. Maddie Gannon has more.
11: rescue efforts are underway in Venezuela after a pair of earthquakes rocked its northern coast early Wednesday evening.
12: The moment I got into the elevator started to shake from side to side really strongly.
11: Authorities worked through the night searching for survivors in the debris. Videos show collapsed structures and piles of rubble. Here, a neighbor says he was searching for a woman stuck in this building.
12: People are posting a lot of friends and family that are missing. It's actually becoming a really sad moment, and I suspect that the next days are going to be really overwhelming for all Venezuelans.
11: The first 7.2 magnitude quake hit just a few minutes after 6 last night. Less than 40 seconds later came the 7.5 magnitude shock. Both hit not far from Venezuela's capital city. Assistance from around the world is flowing in. President Donald Trump said the U.S. stands ready, willing, and able to help, while Secretary of State Marco Rubio told reporters that the U.S. has already deployed search and rescue teams from Virginia and Los Angeles.
13: That's their most immediate need right now, is search and rescue efforts. They have a bunch of collapsed buildings, and so they'll need a lot of help in terms of digging through that.
11: In Washington, I'm Maddie Gannon.
7: Europe is dealing with a never-before-seen June heat dome that has temperatures rising to 110 degrees Fahrenheit, causing dangerous conditions. The U.S. is also dealing with a mixed bag of weather conditions. John Lorick reports.
14: The Cottonwood Fire could end up being the most catastrophic wildfire in Utah history.
15: Because the fire has been so destructive, because it's burning so hot and so fast, we haven't been able to get in and assess all of the loss there, but it's certainly catastrophic.
14: Tens of thousands of acres are already scorched. As of Wednesday night, officials say it was 0% contained.
15: We knew it was going to be a very difficult fire season, knew it would start early, and sure enough, it has happened.
14: Other parts of the nation are also dealing with significant meteorological problems. Residents across Colorado are on high alert as forecasters are calling for hail, strong winds, and tornadoes, which are expected to last throughout Thursday and into Friday. Over in Oklahoma, people are confronting the aftermath of heavy rains that caused floods, sending crews to perform water rescues from Tulsa to Ataca County.
16: We saved them all, got them all out of their vehicles, no injuries, so we're lucky in that aspect.
14: And in West Virginia, massive downpours drenched Logan and Boone counties, leaving people with a lot of cleanup to do.
17: Got 4 feet in my garage, 2 feet in my house. It was up above my hood on my tractor. It was a major mess.
14: John Lawrence, News Channel Nebraska.
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18: Rain's starting to make a dent in the drought monitor, and we'll look at that coming up. Binkelman picking up overnight nearly 3 inches of rain. Substantial rain. Elwood, Lamar, Culbertson, Stratton over an inch. Juanita, nearly 1.25. Arthur, 1 inch plus. Riverton, 81 hundredths. So good news there. More rain on the way. Coming through Kansas, Nebraska, it should start tapering off by the time we hit Friday afternoon. So here's the drought monitor. This week, the no drought area amounting to 13.75%. Abnormally dry, 8.25%. And then the moderate, 73%. Severe drought down to 65.75%. Extreme drought, 44.25%. And improvement in the exceptional down to 7.33%. So that is very good news for us, with more rain on the way tonight and into tomorrow morning. It starts tapering off. Overnight lows tonight, mainly 50s, but we do see 60s across portions of eastern.

0: Nebraska. More sunshine. Tomorrow, a bit of a warm-up. That means 89, Chadron, 81, Norfolk, upper 70s, Tri-Cities, and southwest Nebraska. So here comes the heat in a big way Saturday in northwest Nebraska, upper 80s, lower 90s through Thursday. So here comes summer, northeast Nebraska, 81 tomorrow, and then mainly 90s into Thursday of next week. Central Nebraska, the cool day tomorrow, and then warming up into the weekend and the run of 90s through Thursday. Our picture of the week, Savannah Bananas Memorial Stadium, sent in by Tanya Helmers of Sioux City, brought to you by Obermiller Seamless.
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Nebraska has captured a 17th place finish in the final Division I standings, marking the program's best run since 2001. Nebraska racked up 929 points, the most scored since joining the Big Ten. It also marks four straight years of steady improvement in the national rankings under athletic director Troy Dannon. The Huskers climbed four final spots thanks to big spring performances from the baseball team and top 10 national finishes from both men's and women's track and field. In total, nine Nebraska sports earned top 10 finishes this year, helping NU stand out as one of the eight Big Ten teams to land in the top

25. Former Creighton guard Josh Dix went undrafted in this week's NBA draft, but he is still headed to the pros. The Council Bluffs native won't be going too far as he has signed a two-way deal with the Oklahoma City Thunder. Dix averaged over 13 points a game in his lone season with the Blue Jays. He'll join a familiar roster in OKC, teaming up with former Iowa teammate Peyton Sanford and his first-round draft pick, Bennett Stritz. Dix successfully chased his pro dreams this season while also navigating the loss of his mother, Kelly, to cancer in February. The two-day NBA draft is over and no Nebraska players were taken, but that doesn't mean they're not getting opportunities at the next level. NBA insider Jake Fisher is reporting that Sam Hoiberg will be signing an undrafted free agent deal with the Phoenix Suns. Hoiberg led Nebraska to its most successful season in program history, culminating in the school's first two wins at the NCAA tournament in March. Hoiberg started all 35 games as a senior, averaging 9.3 points, 4.5 assists, and 5.3 rebounds and 2 steals per game on his way to all Big Ten defensive honors. He also set a school record in assist-to-turnover ratio. If he makes the roster, Hoiberg would be the first Lincoln Pius, the 10th grad ever to play in the NBA. Another former Husker basketball star is heading to the pro ranks. Rink Mass has signed an Exhibit 10 training camp contract with the Indiana Pacers. The deal gives the big man a shot at earning a permanent spot on the roster or a two-way deal. Mass bounced back from a severe knee injury to average over 13 points a game last season, helping anchor Nebraska's historic run to the Sweet 16. Well, I'm Tyler Murphy, and that does it for this hour of news here on News Channel Nebraska. You can catch more news, weather, and sports on our website, as well as our app, and don't forget to follow us on our social media pages. Have a good one.

0: Hello, how are we doing? My name is Tyler Murphy, and you're watching News Channel Nebraska. Today is Thursday, June 25th. Now let's take a look at our top headlines. First, Norfolk police are crediting surveillance images with solving a string of burglaries at the same business. And coming up, Nebraska Agriculture says they are teaming up with NASA. And later, a Florida man is currently walking through Nebraska as part of a cross-country journey he says is for a special cause. Time now for a look at your forecast with NCN weather forecaster Kent Ballin.
1: Thanks, Tyler. Obviously, more rain on the way. Western Nebraska, storms sneaking up out of Kansas. And that's a good thing as far as the moisture we need for the drought. It should wrap up by tomorrow afternoon. We don't really expect severity, but flooding could be an issue throughout Nebraska and further south through tomorrow morning. So more of the same, more rain, storms, overnight lows, mainly in the 50s across the state. More sunshine tomorrow, still a cool day. Highs in the 70s central, but it does warm up in the west and east. That's your weather. Tyler, back to you.
0: Welcome back to News Channel Nebraska. Now let's take a look at our top headlines today. Police are crediting surveillance images with solving a string of burglaries at the same business. Norfolk police say these images are of 19-year-old Ty Myers. Police say Myers was arrested this week on burglary charges. The investigation began in February after a Norfolk business reported multiple burglaries over the course of 3 months. Investigators say once they released these images to the public, they got tips linking them to Myers. Police say Myers admitted to them taking between $600 and $700 total from the business. Hefty Seed broke ground Thursday on its fifth Nebraska location, citing the agricultural culture in southeast Nebraska. Dan Swanson has the story.
2: Store manager Jacob Goebbels told the crowd gathering at a groundbreaking in rural Nebraska City Thursday about the company's goal of protecting area farmers against volatile input prices and its determination to invest in rural areas.
3: It's going to be a great facility. We're going to hold a lot of bulk ag chem, and we look forward to helping the farmers.
4: Yeah, we've been working with a lot of good growers in this area for 4 or 5 years now, and just see the potential of the area with a lot of good people.
2: Although there are abundant water resources in the Missouri River Basin, the Rural Water District says its 50-year-old distribution system was customarily built to meet the limited needs of individual farmhouses as they came online. The district says it doesn't have capacity for any new water customers. In order for Hefty Seed Company to build an office and a 24,000-square-foot warehouse in rural Nebraska City, it had to find its own water.
5: Well, they really wanted to be here. So they said, we're going to look for a water source. So they did hire a well company to do some testing, and we're able to find and secure the water that they need for this project.
3: You know, I feel for the area on that, but overcoming the water issue, we had to find a piece of ground that we could build a well on. And, you know, that's how we overcame it. And where we're standing today was really a year and a half long process. And probably a year of that was the water.
2: The Nebraska City site is the fifth in the state for Hefty Seed since 2013 and the 50th across the Midwest. Goebbels said the company's success is tied to many details, but a single priority.
3: It's honestly because we care about our customers making money and doing well, and that's our one drive.
2: Hefty Seed sales agronomist Mike Wheezy said the company times its purchases in bulk, offers the lower prices to farmers, and stores the products until they are needed, hence the large warehouse. From Nebraska City, I'm Dan Swanson, News Channel Nebraska.
0: Thursday marks the first official day of fireworks sales across the state. Just north of Lincoln, Davie Fireworks is opening its doors for its 48th year. The family-owned business expects a major boom this summer thanks to high gas prices keeping people closer to home and a calendar that offers two full weekends of sales.
6: We're optimistic, but this year for us, outside of, you know, with the 10-day selling, we have two weekends. We have this opening weekend and we have the July 4th weekend. So to us, this is in the fireworks industry, this is like coming up the next couple of years or the holy grail of selling fireworks with multiple weekends.
0: While state law allows sales to start now, keep in mind that Lincoln City ordinances restrict buying and shooting fireworks until July 3rd. Owners say they are making sure customers stay safe and know the rules before they light the fuse. Americans will be spending more on food this 4th of July, but getting less. Here's what the numbers say. A National Retail Federation survey shows consumers expected to spend $94.41 on grub for holiday celebrations. That's a record, up about $2 over last year. It's a 2% increase, while the price of food has gone up more than 3%. The jump is even higher for people grilling burgers or hot dogs, as beef prices have spiked nearly 16%. So it appears people are actually tightening their belts a bit this year on holiday food purchases. Stick around here on News Channel Nebraska. We've got more news up next.
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3: Nebraska Agriculture says they're teaming up with NASA. The state is joining the NASA Acres Farm Innovation Ambassador team to help develop agriculture tools using satellite data. Rorick Paulman of Paulman Farms near Sutherland in Nebraska's newest ambassador. He'll partner with researchers at UNL's Digital Farming Lab to test new tech. The national program aims to put satellite data directly into the hands of farmers to improve crop efficiency. Paulman and team members from across the country will head to Maryland next month for the program's first national meeting. It's a historic year for Husker athletics. Nebraska has captured a 17th place finish in the final Division I standings, marking the program's best run since 2001. Nebraska racked up 929 points, the most scored since joining the Big Ten. It also marks four straight years of steady improvement in the national rankings under athletic director Troy Dannon. The Huskers climbed four final spots thanks to big spring performances from the baseball team and top 10 national finishes from both men's and women's track and field. In total, nine Nebraska sports earned top 10 finishes this year, helping NU stand out as one of the eight Big Ten teams to land in the top 25. A Lincoln man is facing theft charges after a bizarre shoplifting incident at a local jewelry store on Tuesday. Lincoln police say 25-year-old Coast Coast ran out of Sator Harmon Jewelers on O Street with a $5,500 diamond bracelet, claiming he was just stepping out to FaceTime his wife. Investigators tracked Coast to a nearby hotel using a phone number he left at a neighboring jewelry store. Officers arrested Coase at the hotel, reportedly still wearing the stolen bracelet. He is scheduled to appear in court on July 13th. It took some effort for police to finally detain her, but a Beatrice woman was eventually arrested and found in possession of meth and other drugs this week. Beatrice police say they were called to 6th Street for a welfare check a little after 4 a.m. Wednesday. Officers found a woman they identified as 33-year-old Courtney Walters asleep in the driver's seat of a car outside. Police say Walters refused to comply with directions and even tried to drive away before she was eventually detained. Police found meth, marijuana, and other related items in Walters' car. She has since been booked in the Gage County Correctional Center and is currently facing a total of 9 charges, including possession of a controlled substance and intent to distribute. After more than 16 years, the Grand Island Public Library is bringing back its book Mobile. Organizers of the nearly $280,000 project say it's funded through city capital funds and private donations, including an Andrew Carnegie grant. Library leaders say they hope the new mobile branch will steer kids away from electronic devices and boost local literacy. Expected to launch this spring, the book mobile will bring books, Wi-Fi, and digital resources straight to local schools, parks, and senior centers.
4: I don't start my day by logging in or end my shift by punching out. The work I do is the kind that can break your body, and if you let it, your spirit. But I have the opportunity to walk the same path as generations before me and care for something that will be here long after I'm gone. But it's not a job. 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
3: Some significant rainfall totals. Last night, this morning, Bickelman, nearly 3 inches of rain, almost 2.25. At Elwood, Lamar, almost 1.5, over 1.3. At Culbertson, Stratton picked up 132, 124. Juanita, Arthur, just over 1 inch. And Riverton, 81 hundredths. More on the way. And here it is, coming out of Kansas, western Nebraska. So a rainy night, but we don't really necessarily expect any severity, just some bouts of heavy rain. So overnight tonight, more storms, more rain, overnight lows 50s and some 60s, east and southeast. Then for tomorrow, storms taper off. Southeast, more sunshine, more warmth will be felt elsewhere. That means some 80s across northern eastern Nebraska, and then 70s will be felt elsewhere. That's your weather on NCN.
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1: An Omaha man is behind bars following a year-long investigation into sex trafficking, narcotics, and assault. The Douglas County Sheriff's Department says 31-year-old Trey Scott was arrested Wednesday night. He faces multiple felony charges, including sex trafficking and second-degree assault. Investigators say during a raid at an Elkhorn area home Thursday morning, Douglas County SWAT recovered 9 firearms, violating Scott's current bond conditions from a previous drug arrest. Investigators later located Scott at an Omaha home. His girlfriend, 26-year-old Elisa Kellum, was also arrested for aiding and abetting. A Kearney man is facing multiple charges after Buffalo County prosecutors say he falsely imprisoned and sexually assaulted a teenager. 45-year-old Lucas Shaneman is charged with 1 count of false imprisonment and 2 counts of sexual assault. According to court records, prosecutors allege the offenses occurred June 18th in Buffalo County. The false imprisonment charge alleges Shaneman knowingly restrained or abducted the 19-year-old victim, with the sexual assault charges allege sexual contact without the victim's consent. The Buffalo County Sheriff's Office asked for the public's help locating Shaneman before announcing his arrest June 24th. The case remains pending in Buffalo County Court. No cornfield was required for a special Field of Dreams experience in Hastings Wednesday night. NCN's Brandon Shanahan has more from Duncan Field.
2: The Hastings Bambinos brought their greatest show tour to Duncan Field for an evening of kickball, teamwork, and celebration. Around 70 participants with special needs from all over Central Nebraska, ranging in age from 4 to 76, took the field and showcased their skills at the historic ballpark. Trent Mays, who is in his first year leading the organization, said hosting the event at Duncan Field made for a memorable experience for players and their families.
3: This is a historic field with former Major League Baseball players like Alex Gordon. I want to give my kids that exposure. They don't see the spotlight as much, and that's my goal, is to put them in the spotlight and give them wonderful experiences. So.
2: Several players also reflected on what it meant to have the opportunity to take center stage and play under the lights at one of Hastings' most recognizable sports venues.
4: When I look in the field, like, I see an image, like tonight, seeing all the people, seeing us playing kickball or baseball and everything like that. So
5: it's pretty fun seeing them have a lot of attention, because some people don't focus on them. Like, it's just fun to see what the community can bring up.
2: The Bambinos have several other events planned throughout the summer before wrapping up their season during Kool-Aid Days in August. For News Channel Nebraska, I'm Brandon Shanahan.
1: 26-year-old Lincoln Mann is behind bars, accused of using social media to target and entice underage girls. Devin Keyes made his first court appearance Wednesday on a charge of child enticement. A judge set his bond at $70,000. Lincoln police began investigating in January after mothers reported messages on Snapchat and TikTok. Investigators say multiple victims have since come forward. Keyes was arrested earlier this month and is scheduled back in court on July 13th. Stick around here on News Channel Nebraska. We've got more news up next.
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3: Nothing should stand between you and your relationship with God. 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
5: Dent in the drought monitor, and we'll look at that coming up. Binkelman picking up overnight, nearly 3 inches of rain. Substantial rain, Elwood, Lamar, Culbertson, Stratton over an inch. Juanita, nearly 1 1/4. Arthur, 1 inch plus. Riverton, 81 hundredths. So good news there, more rain on the way. Coming through Kansas, Nebraska, it should start tapering off by the time we hit Friday afternoon. So here's the drought monitor. This week, the no drought area amounting to 13.75%. Abnormally dry, 8.25%. And then the moderate, 73%. Severe drought down to 65.33%. Extreme drought, 44.25%. And improvement in the exceptional down to 7.33%. So that is very good news for us with more rain on the way tonight and into tomorrow morning. It starts tapering off. Overnight lows tonight, mainly 50s, but we do see 60s across portions of eastern Nebraska. More sunshine tomorrow, a bit of a warm-up. That means 89 Chadron, 81 Norfolk, upper 70s, Tri-Cities, and southwest Nebraska. So here comes the heat in a big way Saturday in northwest Nebraska, upper 80s, lower 90s through Thursday. So here comes summer, northeast Nebraska, 81 tomorrow, and then mainly 90s into Thursday of next week. Central Nebraska, the cool day tomorrow, and then warming up into the weekend and the run of 90s through Thursday. Our picture of the week, Savannah Bananas Memorial Stadium, sent in by Tanya Helmers of Sioux City, brought to you by Obermiller Seamless.
6: It's one of the longest running shows of all time, and starting next week, it will be adding a Northeast Nebraska native to its cast. Ahead of his Days of Our Lives debut, Jacob Martinez spoke with Eric McKay about

0: what the role means to him and how his time in Norfolk shaped him.
1: Well, it is a cultural institution, and now it's getting a little bit of Nebraska flavor added to it. We have the newest cast member of Days of Our Lives, Jacob Martinez, joining us on News Channel Nebraska. Jacob, how are you today?
2: I'm so very good, thank you. Oh my goodness, I'm happy to be here.
1: Of course. So you're playing Javi Hernandez. Tell us about Javi Hernandez.
2: He is a paramedic in the town, and the town is, like, the show revolves around these five different families, and the Hernandez family is one of them. And so I play one of the Hernandez characters, the cousin of Gabby, who is another series regular on the show. And he is thrown into lots of love triangles, and I was honestly very excited the more scripts that I got to read and the more things they sent over, because, you know, you get to understand the character more. And I just realized that Javi is just a person that leads with his heart, and he cares, obviously, and he also works in the medical field, which is, you know, really helpful. But outside of all of, like, saving lives, it's like he's trying to save hearts as well, and save just people in general, which is all I could ask for in a character.
1: The theme song is in my head immediately.
3: Like sand through the hourglass, so are the days of our lives.
1: What was your reaction when you got cast on a show like Days of Our Lives?
2: You know, after my agents called that same day and they were like, you know, you got it. They want you as Javi. Immediately, of course, I called my mom, and it was very like cathartic, because I told her I booked it, and we kind of just sat there in silence, and we just, like, quietly kind of wept together, because, you know, she's been my biggest support literally from birth. And so I think we both in that moment understood the gravity of it. And so we just, like, sat there together and just, like, held space for, you know, all of it coming true. And so that was really special.
1: What was your experience as a performer in Norfolk? How do you think your experiences in Northeast Nebraska prepared you for this type of role and for what you do?
2: You know, I can't even speak to me as a performer without speaking to, you know, the people that helped me to become a performer. My English teacher, Mrs. Moritz, who then became a guidance counselor, I remember talking to her, and you know, I think I'd already been accepted into UNL for nursing, and she's like, is this your dream? Like, is this what you want to do? And I was like, honestly, I want to sing. I want to act. I want to be a performer, like, for the rest of my life. And she just looked at me and she's like, Jacob, you have to do that. You have to do that. And so it gave me the courage to, like, audition for this, you know, musical theater school. And that's how I finally got out of Nebraska and left there to go to LA and New York to work in these different areas. And
1: all right, Javi Hernandez making your debut soon. How do folks watch your exploits on Days of Our Lives?
2: June 30th is my first episode air date. And if you have the streaming service Peacock, that is where Days of Our Lives is now, like, owned by Peacock, and where all of the episodes.
1: Well, we will be there. And I know a lot of folks in Northeast Nebraska will be happy to see you on there. Jacob Martinez, thank you so much for the time. Congratulations once again. And good luck, continued success.
2: Thank you, Eric. Thank you so very much. Have a good day, okay?
4: Thanks, Tyler. Obviously, more rain on the way. Western Nebraska, storm sneaking up out of Kansas. And that's a good thing as far as the moisture we need for the drought. It should wrap up by tomorrow afternoon. We don't really expect severity, but flooding could be an issue throughout Nebraska and further south through tomorrow morning. So more of the same, more rain, storms, overnight lows, mainly in the 50s across the state. More sunshine tomorrow, still a cool day. Highs in the 70s central, but it does warm up in the west and east. That's your weather. Tyler, back to you.

0: Welcome back to News Channel Nebraska. Now let's take another look at today's top stories. A Florida man is currently walking through Nebraska as part of a cross-country journey he says is for a special cause. Camille Ruiz says the walk he is on is called the End the Rat Race Walk, which aims to show that one decision can change the course of a life while also raising money for families battling cancer. News Channel Nebraska's Brendan Flood met up with him near Tilden on his journey to Seattle.
1: I'm here with Camilo. Camilo has been walking since Orlando, Florida.
2: Yeah.
1: And has continued all the way up to, I'd say we're about 2 miles west of Tilden. It is currently pouring rain. Camilo, what is motivating you to make this walk?
2: Just my pride. I told a lot of people that I was going to do this, and part of me is like, I can't let them down. Even though they're probably, you know, not judging me for if I stop. But no, I just can't stop. It's, you know, I have the charity, but also just for myself, you know.
1: And, well, Camilo still has a long journey in Nebraska, still deciding whether he's going to go through Valentine or Shattern, or
2: or I'll either get to Valentine and then go north to South Dakota, or keep moving west to Shattern and then go north to South Dakota from there.
1: And where is the final destination?
2: Seattle, Washington. I'm 1500 miles away. I've been walking for 108 days so far, so halfway. I think I have another 108 days before I get there.
0: Police are crediting surveillance images with solving a string of burglaries at the same business. Norfolk police say these images are of 19-year-old Ty Myers. Police say Myers was arrested this week on burglary charges. The investigation began in February after a Norfolk business reported multiple burglaries over the course of 3 months. Investigators say once they released these images to the public, they got tips linking them to Myers. Police say Myers admitted to them taking between $600 and $700 total from the business. Americans will be spending more on food this 4th of July, but getting less. Here's what the numbers say. The National Retail Federation survey shows consumers expected to spend $94.41 on grub for holiday celebrations. That's a record, up about $2 over last year. It's a 2% increase, while the price of food has gone up more than 3%. The jump is even higher for people grilling burgers or hot dogs, as beef prices have spiked nearly 16%. So it appears people are actually tightening their belts a bit this year on holiday food purchases. The Commerce Department on Thursday reported inflation reached 4.1% in May, its highest level in 3 years. It marks a sizable jump from the 3.8% reported in April. It's also widening the gap between average salary increases and eroding spending power. But there's good news. If you strip out gas and food prices, what is called core inflation stands at 3.4%, only a slight rise off of April. That means if the lower oil prices we are seeing now remain stable, we should see the inflation rate come down soon. First responders from across Nebraska spent the week at Columbus High School taking part in a specialized active threat training exercise. Organizers say the 40-hour course brings law enforcement and paramedics together to practice moving into high-risk areas to treat victims immediately after a threat is neutralized. Instructors say coordinating police and medical personnel is crucial to cutting down response times and saving lives. Local leaders say the joint training ensures all area departments are operating from the exact same playbook if a real crisis ever happens. Immigration and Customs Enforcement agents wrapped up a targeted enforcement effort in Platte County Thursday. The Columbus Police Department confirmed on their Facebook account that ICE was in the area focusing on individuals who had failed to comply with previous deportation orders. Police say federal teams have already completed the operation. Law enforcement says among those detained was a convicted sex offender who had previously been deported from the United States.

Construction is continuing on Madison Public Schools' new athletic facility. Yamaha Sports Construction said crews poured concrete this week for the school's post-tension concrete

0: A former Kearney High baseball player is aiming to take the next step toward the majors. Cal Higgins recently concluded his collegiate career with Texas at the College World Series. The Central Nebraska native spent a year at a junior college before pitching three seasons at Western Kentucky, where he earned all-conference accolades. Higgins told ESPN Tri-Cities this week he's not sure what's next in his baseball career, but he knows that his time with the Longhorns was special.
1: That was definitely one of the coolest years of my entire life, and I wouldn't trade anything for it, no regrets whatsoever. But, I mean, yeah, we had a lot of guys down there that brought a lot of good energy, brought a lot of competitive energy that we just wanted to dominate and destroy anybody that stepped on our field, and that's kind of what we did.
0: Higgins is currently pitching for the West Virginia Black Bears in the MLB Draft League. He has a life-changing July coming up with the draft and his wedding back in Nebraska. Stick around here on News Channel Nebraska. We've got more news up next.
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4: Significant rainfall totals last night, this morning, Binkleman, nearly 3 inches of rain, almost 2.25. At Elwood, Lamar, almost 1.5 inches, over 1.33. At Culbertson, Stratton picked up 132, 124, Juanita, Arthur, just over 1 inch, and Riverton, 81 hundredths. More on the way, and here it is, coming out of Kansas, western Nebraska. So a rainy night, but we don't really necessarily expect any severity, just some bouts of heavy rain. So overnight tonight, more storms, more rain. Overnight lows 50s and some 60s east and southeast. Then for tomorrow, storms taper off. Southeast, more sunshine, more warmth will be felt elsewhere. That means some 80s across northern eastern Nebraska, and then 70s will be felt elsewhere. That's your weather on NCN.
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8: Clearwater is preparing for its annual rodeo weekend with expected crowd of 5,000 visitors. For more on the story, here's Oliver Begman.
9: The city of Clearwater is setting the stage for its biggest event of the year this weekend. Running from Friday to Sunday, the Clearwater Rodeo draws crowds that can number over 5,000 people. Considering the population of the town is about 320 people, it's safe to say the rodeo can make some of the organizers a little nervous.
10: You don't sleep for 2 weeks thinking there's not going to be anybody in the stands, and they just keep showing up.
9: Clearwater is also hosting a multitude of country artists. Tim Zach, Luke Mills, Zach John King, and Tyler Brandon are all set to take the Main Street stage. This year features a new attraction called the Toro Totter. This 4-person teeter-totter will be set up in an enclosed space with a bull, and participants will have to try their best to dodge them.
11: We really appreciate seeing the little kids coming, and they get excited about the rodeo. We have a lot of great entertainment for everyone, and just not the actual rodeo.
9: Over 150 volunteers work together each year to help make this event come together. Working across the town running concessions, running the gate, selling merchandise, and so much more.
11: We couldn't do it without them. And I know it's kind of cliche. We always say, you know, it does take a village to put on the rodeo, but it really does take the village.
9: In Clearwater, Oliver Begeman, News Channel Nebraska.
8: The destruction in Venezuela is beginning to come to light today after the country was hit with back-to-back earthquakes, including its biggest in more than 100 years. The country's acting president, Delcy Rodriguez, said at least 164 people had been confirmed dead and more than 971 injured thus far. Maddie Gannon has more.
12: Efforts are underway in Venezuela after a pair of earthquakes rocked its northern coast early Wednesday evening.
13: The moment I got into the elevator started to shake from side to side really strongly.
12: Authorities worked through the night searching for survivors in the debris. Videos show collapsed structures and piles of rubble. Here, a neighbor says he was searching for a woman stuck in this building.
13: People are posting a lot of friends and family that are missing. It's actually becoming a really sad moment, and I suspect that the next days are going to be really overwhelming for all Venezuelans.
12: The first 7.2 magnitude quake hit just a few minutes after 6 last night. Less than 40 seconds later came the 7.5 magnitude shock. Both hit not far from Venezuela's capital city. Assistance from around the world is flowing in. President Donald Trump said the U.S. stands ready, willing, and able to help, while Secretary of State Marco Rubio told reporters that the U.S. has already deployed search and rescue teams from Virginia and Los Angeles.
14: That's their most immediate need right now, is search and rescue efforts. They have a bunch of collapsed buildings, and so they'll need a lot of help in terms of digging through that.
12: In Washington, I'm Maddie Gannon.
8: Europe is dealing with a never-before-seen June heat dome that has temperatures rising to 110 degrees Fahrenheit, causing dangerous conditions. The U.S. is also dealing with a mixed bag of weather conditions. John Lorick reports.
15: The Cottonwood Fire could end up being the most catastrophic wildfire in Utah history.
16: Because the fire has been so destructive, because it's burning so hot and so fast, we haven't been able to get in and assess all of the loss there, but it's certainly catastrophic.
15: Tens of thousands of acres are already scorched. As of Wednesday night, officials say it was 0% contained.
16: We knew it was going to be a very difficult fire season, knew it would start early, and sure enough, it has happened.
15: Other parts of the nation are also dealing with significant meteorological problems. Residents across Colorado are on high alert as forecasters are calling for hail, strong winds, and tornadoes, which are expected to last throughout Thursday and into Friday. Over in Oklahoma, people are confronting the aftermath of heavy rains that caused floods, sending crews to perform water rescues from Tulsa to Ataka County.
17: We saved them all, got them all out of their vehicles, no injuries, so we're lucky in that aspect.
15: And in West Virginia, massive downpours drenched Logan and Boone counties, leaving people with a lot of cleanup to do.
18: Got 4 feet in my garage, 2 feet in my house. It was up above my hood on my tractor. It was a major mess.
15: John Lawrence, News Channel Nebraska.
8: Stick around here on News Channel Nebraska. We've got more news up next.
19: Rain's starting to make a dent in the drought monitor, and we'll look at that coming up. Binkelman picking up overnight, nearly 3 inches of rain. Substantial rain. Elwood, Lamar, Culbertson, Stratton over an inch. Juanita, nearly 1.25. Arthur, 1 inch plus. Riverton, 81 hundredths. So good news there, more rain on the way. Coming through Kansas, Nebraska, it should start tapering off by the time we hit Friday afternoon. So here's the drought monitor. This week, the no drought area amounting to 13.75%. Abnormally dry, 8.25%. And then the moderate, 73%. Severe drought down to 65.75%, extreme drought, 44.25%, and improvement in the exceptional, down to 7.75%. So that is very good news for us, with more rain on the way tonight and into tomorrow morning. It starts tapering off. Overnight lows tonight, mainly 50s, but we do see 60s across portions of eastern Nebraska. More sunshine tomorrow, a bit of a warm-up. That means 89 Chadron, 81 Norfolk, upper 70s, Tri-Cities, and southwest Nebraska. So here comes the heat in a big way Saturday in northwest Nebraska, upper 80s, lower 90s through Thursday. So here comes summer, northeast Nebraska, 81 tomorrow, and then mainly 90s into Thursday of next week. central Nebraska, the cool day tomorrow, and then

0: warming up into the weekend and the run of 90s through Thursday. Our picture of the week, Savannah Bananas Memorial Stadium, sent in by Tanya Helmers of Sioux City, brought to you by Obermiller Seamless.
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It's a historic year for Husker athletics. Nebraska has captured a 17th place finish in the final Division I standings, marking the program's best run since 2001. Nebraska racked up 929 points, the most scored since joining the Big Ten. It also marks four straight years of steady improvement in the national rankings under athletic director Troy Dannon. The Huskers climbed four final spots thanks to big spring performances from the baseball team and top 10 national finishes from both men's and women's track and field. In total, nine Nebraska sports earned top 10 finishes this year, helping NU stand out as one of the eight Big Ten teams to land in the top 25. Former Creighton guard Josh Dix went undrafted in this week's NBA draft, but he is still headed to the pros. The Council Bluffs native won't be going too far as he has signed a two-way deal with the Oklahoma City Thunder. Dix averaged over 13 points a game in his lone season with the Blue Jays. He'll join a familiar roster in OKC, teaming up with former Iowa teammate Peyton Sanford and his first-round draft pick Bennett Stritz. Dix successfully chased his pro dreams this season while also navigating the loss of his mother, Kelly, to cancer in February. The two-day NBA draft is over and no Nebraska players were taken, but that doesn't mean they're not getting opportunities at the next level.

NBA insider Jake Fisher is reporting that Sam Hoiberg will be signing an undrafted free agent deal with the Phoenix Suns. Hoiberg led Nebraska to its most successful season in program history, culminating in the school's first two wins at the NCAA tournament in March. Hoiberg started all 35 games as a senior, averaging 9.3 points, 4.5 assists, and 5.3 rebounds and 2 steals per game on his way to all Big Ten defensive honors. He also set a school record in assist-to-turnover ratio. If he makes the roster, Hoiberg would be the first Lincoln Pius, the 10th grad ever to play in the NBA. Another former Husker basketball star is heading to the pro ranks. Rink Mass has signed an Exhibit 10 training camp contract with the Indiana Pacers. The deal gives the big man a shot at earning a permanent spot on the roster or a two-way deal. Mass bounced back from a severe knee injury to average over 13 points a game last season, helping anchor Nebraska's historic run to the Sweet 16. Well, I'm Tyler Murphy, and that does it for this hour of news here on News Channel Nebraska. You can catch more news, weather, and sports on our website, as well as our app, and don't forget to follow us on our social media pages. Have a good one.

0: Hello, how are we doing? My name is Tyler Murphy, and you're watching News Channel Nebraska. Today is Thursday, June 25th. Now let's take a look at our top headlines. First, Norfolk police are crediting surveillance images with solving a string of burglaries at the same business. And coming up, Nebraska Agriculture says they are teaming up with NASA. And later, a Florida man is currently walking through Nebraska as part of a cross-country journey he says is for a special cause. Time now for a look at your forecast with NCN weather forecaster Kent Ballin.
1: Thanks, Tyler. Obviously, more rain on the way. Western Nebraska, storm sneaking up out of Kansas. And that's a good thing as far as the moisture we need for the drought. It should wrap up by tomorrow afternoon. We don't really expect severity, but flooding could be an issue throughout Nebraska and further south through tomorrow morning. So more of the same, more rain, storms, overnight lows, mainly in the 50s across the state. More sunshine tomorrow, still a cool day. Highs in the 70s central, but it does warm up in the west and east. That's your weather. Tyler, back to you.
0: Welcome back to News Channel Nebraska. Now let's take a look at our top headlines today. Police are crediting surveillance images with solving a string of burglaries at the same business. Norfolk police say these images are of 19-year-old Ty Myers. Police say Myers was arrested this week on burglary charges. The investigation began in February after a Norfolk business reported multiple burglaries over the course of 3 months. Investigators say once they released these images to the public, they got tips linking them to Myers. Police say Myers admitted to them taking between $600 and $700 total from the business. Hefty Seed broke ground Thursday on its fifth Nebraska location, citing the agricultural culture in southeast Nebraska. Dan Swanson has the story.
2: Store manager Jacob Goebbels told the crowd gathering at a groundbreaking in rural Nebraska City Thursday about the company's goal of protecting area farmers against volatile input prices and its determination to invest in rural areas.
3: It's going to be a great facility. We're going to hold a lot of bulk ag chem, and we look forward to helping the farmers.
4: Yeah, we've been working with a lot of good growers in this area for 4 or 5 years now, and just see the potential of the area with a lot of good people.
2: Although there are abundant water resources in the Missouri River Basin, the Rural Water District says its 50-year-old distribution system was customarily built to meet the

0: limited needs of individual farmhouses as they came online. The district says it doesn't have capacity for any new water customers. In order for Hefty Seed Company to build an office and a 24,000 square foot warehouse in rural Nebraska City, it had to find its own water.
1: Well, they really wanted to be here, so they said we're going to look for a water source. So they did hire a well company to do some testing, and we're able to find and secure the water that they need for this project.
2: You know, I feel for the area on that, but overcoming the water issue, we had to find a piece of ground that we could build a well on, and you know, that's how we overcame it. And where we're standing today was really a year and a half long process, and probably a year of that was the water.
0: The Nebraska City site is the fifth in the state for Hefty Seed since 2013 and the 50th across the Midwest. Goebbels said the company's success is tied to many details, but a single priority.
2: It's honestly because we care about our customers making money and doing well, and that's our one drive.
0: Hefty Seed sales agronomist Mike Wheezy said the company times its purchases in bulk, offers the lower prices to farmers, and stores the products until they are needed, hence the large warehouse. From Nebraska City, I'm Dan Swanson, News Channel Nebraska.
3: Thursday marks the first official day of fireworks sales across the state. Just north of Lincoln, Davey Fireworks is opening its doors for its 48th year. The family-owned business expects a major boom this summer thanks to high gas prices keeping people closer to home and a calendar that offers two full weekends of sales.
4: We're optimistic, but this year for us, outside of, you know, with the 10-day selling, we have two weekends. We have this opening weekend and we have the July 4th weekend. So to us, this is in the fireworks industry, this is like coming up the next couple of years or the holy grail of selling fireworks with multiple weekends.
3: While state law allows sales to start now, keep in mind that Lincoln City ordinances restrict buying and shooting fireworks until July 3rd. Owners say they are making sure customers stay safe and know the rules before they light the fuse. Americans will be spending more on food this 4th of July, but getting less. Here's what the numbers say. A National Retail Federation survey shows consumers expected to spend $94.41 on grub for holiday celebrations. That's a record, up about $2 over last year. It's a 2% increase, while the price of food has gone up more than 3%. The jump is even higher for people grilling burgers or hot dogs, as beef prices have spiked nearly 16%. So it appears people are actually tightening their belts a bit this year on holiday food purchases. Stick around here on News Channel Nebraska. We've got more news up next.
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3: Nebraska Agriculture says they're teaming up with NASA. The state is joining the NASA Acres Farm Innovation Ambassador team to help develop agriculture tools using satellite data. Roar

0: Paulman of Paulman Farms near Sutherland in Nebraska's newest ambassador. He'll partner with researchers at UNL's Digital Farming Lab to test new tech. The national program aims to put satellite data directly into the hands of farmers to improve crop efficiency. Paulman and team members from across the country will head to Maryland next month for the program's first national meeting. It's a historic year for Husker athletics. Nebraska has captured a 17th place finish in the final Division I standings, marking the program's best run since 2001. Nebraska racked up 929 points, the most scored since joining the Big Ten. It also marks four straight years of steady improvement in the national rankings under athletic director Troy Dannon. The Huskers climbed four final spots thanks to big spring performances from the baseball team and top 10 national finishes from both men's and women's track and field. In total, nine Nebraska sports earned top 10 finishes this year, helping NU stand out as one of the eight Big Ten teams to land in the top 25. Lincoln man is facing theft charges after a bizarre shoplifting incident at a local jewelry store on Tuesday. Lincoln police say 25-year-old Coast Coast ran out of Sator Harmon Jewelers on O Street with a $5,500 diamond bracelet, claiming he was just stepping out to FaceTime his wife. Investigators tracked Coast to a nearby hotel using a phone number he left at a neighboring jewelry store. Officers arrested Coast at the hotel, reportedly still wearing the stolen bracelet. He is scheduled to appear in court on July 13th. It took some effort for police to finally detain her, but a Beatrice woman was eventually arrested and found in possession of meth and other drugs this week. Beatrice police say they were called to 6th Street for a welfare check a little after 4 a.m. Wednesday. Officers found a woman they identified as 33-year-old Courtney Walters asleep in the driver's seat of a car outside. Police say Walters refused to comply with directions and even tried to drive away before she was eventually detained. Police found meth, marijuana, and other related items in Walters' car. She has since been booked in the Gage County Correctional Center and is currently facing a total of 9 charges, including possession of a controlled substance and intent to distribute. After more than 16 years, the Grand Island Public Library is bringing back its book Mobile. Organizers of the nearly $280,000 project say it's funded through city capital funds and private donations, including an Andrew Carnegie grant. Library leaders say they hope the new mobile branch will steer kids away from electronic devices and boost local literacy. Expected to launch this spring, the book mobile will bring books, Wi-Fi, and digital resources straight to local schools, parks, and senior centers.
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6: Significant rainfall totals last night, this morning, Bickelman, nearly 3 inches of rain, almost 2 1/4. At Elwood, Lamar, almost 1.5 inches, over 1 1/3. At Culbertson, Stratton picked up 132, 124. Juanita, Arthur, just over 1 inch. And Riverton, 81 hundredths. More on the way. And here it is, coming out of Kansas, western Nebraska. So a rainy night, but we don't really necessarily expect any severity, just some bouts of heavy rain. So overnight tonight, more storms, more rain, overnight lows 50s and some 60s east and southeast. Then for tomorrow, storms taper off. Southeast, more sunshine, more warmth will be felt elsewhere. That means some 80s across northern eastern Nebraska, and then 70s will be felt elsewhere. That's your weather on NCN.
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7: When News Channel Nebraska is covering a game, we want you to know that we take it seriously. 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
0: Omaha man is behind bars following a year-long investigation into sex trafficking, narcotics, and assault. The Douglas County Sheriff's Department says 31-year-old Trey Scott was arrested.

0: arrested Wednesday night. He faces multiple felony charges, including sex trafficking and second-degree assault. Investigators say during a raid at an Elkhorn area home Thursday morning, Douglas County SWAT recovered 9 firearms, violating Scott's current bond conditions from a previous drug arrest. Investigators later located Scott at an Omaha home. His girlfriend, 26-year-old Elisa Kellum, was also arrested for aiding and abetting. A Kearney man is facing multiple charges after Buffalo County prosecutors say he falsely imprisoned and sexually assaulted a teenager. 45-year-old Lucas Shaneman is charged with 1 count of false imprisonment and 2 counts of sexual assault. According to court records, prosecutors allege the offenses occurred June 18th in Buffalo County. The false imprisonment charge alleges Shaneman knowingly restrained or abducted the 19-year-old victim, with the sexual assault charges allege sexual contact without the victim's consent. The Buffalo County Sheriff's Office asked for the public's help locating Shaneman before announcing his arrest June 24th. The case remains pending in Buffalo County Court. No cornfield was required for a special Field of Dreams experience in Hastings Wednesday night. NCN's Brandon Shanahan has more from Duncan Field.
1: The Hastings Bambinos brought their greatest show tour to Duncan Field for an evening of kickball, teamwork, and celebration. Around 70 participants with special needs from all over Central Nebraska, ranging in age from 4 to 76, took the field and showcased their skills at the historic ballpark. Trent Mays, who is in his first year leading the organization, said hosting the event at Duncan Field made for a memorable experience for players and their families.
2: This is a historic field with former Major League Baseball players like Alex Gordon. I want to give my kids that exposure. They don't see the spotlight as much, and that's my goal, is to put them in the spotlight and give them wonderful experiences. So,
1: several players also reflected on what it meant to have the opportunity to take center stage and play under the lights at one of Hastings' most recognizable sports venues.
3: When I look in the field, like, I see an image, like tonight, seeing all the people, seeing us playing kickball or baseball and everything like that. So
4: it's pretty fun seeing them have a lot of attention, because some people don't focus on them. Like, it's just fun to see what the community can bring up.
1: The Bambinos have several other events planned throughout the summer before wrapping up their season during Kool-Aid Days in August. For News Channel Nebraska, I'm Brandon Shanahan.
0: 26-year-old Lincoln Mann is behind bars, accused of using social media to target and entice underage girls. Devin Keyes made his first court appearance Wednesday on a charge of child enticement. A judge set his bond at $70,000. Lincoln police began investigating in January after mothers reported messages on Snapchat and TikTok. Investigators say multiple victims have since come forward. Keyes was arrested earlier this month and is scheduled back in court on July 13th. Stick around here on News Channel Nebraska. We've got more news up next.
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13: Starting to make a dent in the drought monitor, and we'll look at that coming up. Binkelman picking up overnight nearly 3 inches of rain. Substantial rain. Elwood, Lamar, Culbertson, Stratton over an inch. Juanita, nearly 1.25. Arthur, 1 inch plus. Riverton, 81 hundredths. So good news there, more rain on the way. Coming through Kansas, Nebraska, it should start tapering off by the time we hit Friday afternoon. So here's the drought monitor. This week, the no drought area amounting to 13.75%. Abnormally dry, 8.25%. And then the moderate, 73%. Severe drought down to 65.33%. Extreme drought, 44.25%. And improvement in the exceptional, down to 7.33%. So that is very good news for us, with more rain on the way tonight and into tomorrow morning. It starts tapering off. Overnight lows tonight, mainly 50s, but we do see 60s across portions of eastern Nebraska. More sunshine tomorrow, a bit of a warm up. That means 89 Chadron, 81 Norfolk, upper 70s, Dry Cities, and southwest Nebraska. So here comes the heat in a big way Saturday in northwest Nebraska. Upper 80s, lower 90s through Thursday. So here comes summer, northeast Nebraska, 81 tomorrow, and then mainly 90s into Thursday of next week. Central Nebraska, the cool day tomorrow, and then warming up into the weekend and the run of 90s through Thursday. Our picture of the week, Savannah Bananas Memorial Stadium, sent in by Tanya Helmers of Sioux City, brought to you by Obermiller Seamless.
0: It's one of the longest running shows of all time, and starting next week, it will be adding a Northeast Nebraska native to its cast. Ahead of his Days of Our Lives debut, Jacob Martinez spoke with Eric McKay about what the role means to him and how his time in Norfolk shaped him.
14: Well, it is a cultural institution, and now it's getting a little bit of Nebraska flavor added to it. We have the newest cast member of Days of Our Lives, Jacob Martinez, joining us on News Channel Nebraska. Jacob, how are you today?
15: I'm so very good, thank you. Oh my goodness, I'm happy to be here.
14: Of course. So you're playing Javi Hernandez. Tell us about Javi Hernandez.
15: He is a paramedic in the town, and the town is, like, the show revolves around these five different families, and the Hernandez family is one of them. And so I play one of the Hernandez characters, the cousin of Gabby, who is

0: another series regular on the show. And yeah, he is thrown into lots of love triangles, and I was honestly very excited the more scripts that I got to read and the more things they sent over, because, you know, you get to understand the character more. And I just realized that Javi is just a person that leads with his heart, and he cares, obviously, and he also works in the medical field, which is, you know, really helpful. But outside of all of like saving lives, it's like he's trying to save hearts as well, and save just people in general, which is all I could ask for in a character.
1: The theme song is in my head immediately.
2: Like sand through the hourglass, so are the days of our lives.
1: What was your reaction when you got cast on a show like Days of Our Lives?
0: You know, after my agents called that same day and they were like, you know, you got it. They want you as Javi. Immediately, of course, I called my mom, and it was very like cathartic, because I told her I booked it, and we kind of just sat there in silence, and we just like quietly kind of wept together, because, you know, she's been my biggest support literally from birth. And so I think we both in that moment understood the gravity of it. And so we just like sat there together and just like held space for, you know, all of it coming true. And so that was really special.
1: what was your experience as a performer in Norfolk? How do you think your experiences in Northeast Nebraska prepared you for this type of role and for what you do?
0: You know, I can't even speak to me as a performer without speaking to, you know, the people that helped me to become a performer. My English teacher, Mrs. Moritz, who then became a guidance counselor, I remember talking to her, and you know, I think I'd already been accepted into UNL for nursing, and she's like, is this your dream? Like, is this what you want to do? And I was like, honestly, I want to sing, I want to act, I want to be a performer, like, for the rest of my life. And she just looked at me and she's like, Jacob, you have to do that. You have to do that. And so she, yeah, it gave me the courage to like audition for this, you know, musical theater school. And that's how I finally got out of Nebraska and left there to go to LA and New York to work in these different areas. And
1: all right, Javi Hernandez making your debut soon. How do folks watch your exploits on Days of Our Lives?
0: June 30th is my first episode air date. And if you have the streaming service Peacock, that is where Days of Our Lives is now like owned by Peacock, and where all of the episodes.
1: Well, we will be there. And I know a lot of folks in Northeast Nebraska will be happy to see you on there. Jacob Martinez, thank you so much for the time. Congratulations once again. And good luck, continued success.
0: Thank you, Eric. Thank you so, so very much. Have a good day, okay?
3: Thanks, Tyler. Obviously, more rain on the way. Western Nebraska, storm sneaking up out of Kansas. And that's a good thing as far as the moisture we need for the drought. It should wrap up by tomorrow afternoon. We don't really expect severity, but flooding could be an issue throughout Nebraska and further south through tomorrow morning. So more of the same, more rain, storms, overnight lows, mainly in the 50s across the state. More sunshine tomorrow, still a cool day. Highs in the 70s central, but it does warm up in the west and east. That's your weather. Tyler, back to you.
4: Welcome back to News Channel Nebraska. Now let's take another look at today's top stories. A Florida man is currently walking through Nebraska as part of a cross-country journey he says is for a special cause. Camille Ruiz says the walk he is on is called the End the Rat Race Walk, which aims to show that one decision can change the course of a life while also raising money for families battling cancer. News Channel Nebraska's Brendan Flood met up with him near Tilden on his journey to Seattle.
5: I'm here with Camilo. Camilo has been walking since Orlando, Florida,
6: yeah,
5: and has continued all the way up to

0: I'd say we're about 2 miles west of Tilden. It is currently pouring rain. Camila, what is motivating you to make this walk?
1: Just my pride. I told a lot of people that I was gonna do this, and part of me is like, I can't let them down. Even though they're probably, you know, not judging me for if I stop, but no, I just can't stop. It's, you know, I have the charity, but also just for myself, you know?
0: And, well, Camilo still has a long journey in Nebraska, still deciding whether he's gonna go through Valentine or Shattern or...
1: Yeah. Or I'll either get to Valentine and then go north to South Dakota, or keep moving west to Shattern and then go north to South Dakota from there.
0: And where is the final destination?
1: Seattle, Washington. I'm 1,500 miles away. I've been walking for 108 days so far. So halfway, I think I have another 108 days before I get there.
2: Police are crediting surveillance images with solving a string of burglaries at the same business. Norfolk police say these images are of 19-year-old Ty Myers. Police say Myers was arrested this week on burglary charges. The investigation began in February after a Norfolk business reported multiple burglaries over the course of 3 months. Investigators say once they released these images to the public, they got tips linking them to Myers. Police say Myers admitted to them taking between $600 and $700 total from the business. Americans will be spending more on food this 4th of July, but getting less. Here's what the numbers say. The National Retail Federation survey shows consumers expected to spend $94.41 on grub for holiday celebrations. That's a record, up about $2 over last year. It's a 2% increase, while the price of food has gone up more than 3%. The jump is even higher for people grilling burgers or hot dogs, as beef prices have spiked nearly 16%. So it appears people are actually tightening their belts a bit this year on holiday food purchases. The Commerce Department on Thursday reported inflation reached 4.1% in May, its highest level in 3 years. It marks a sizable jump from the 3.8% reported in April. It's also widening the gap between average salary increases and eroding spending power. But there's good news. If you strip out gas and food prices, what is called core inflation stands at 3.4%, only a slight rise off of April. That means if the lower oil prices we are seeing now remain stable, we should see the inflation rate come down soon. First responders from across Nebraska spent the week at Columbus High School taking part in a specialized active threat training exercise. Organizers say the 40-hour course brings law enforcement and paramedics together to practice moving into high-risk areas to treat victims immediately after a threat is neutralized. Instructors say coordinating police and medical personnel is crucial to cutting down response times and saving lives. Local leaders say the joint training ensures all area departments are operating from the exact same playbook if a real crisis ever happens. Immigration and Customs Enforcement agents wrapped up a targeted enforcement effort in Platte County Thursday. The Columbus Police Department confirmed on their Facebook account that ICE was in the area, focusing on individuals who had failed to comply with previous deportation orders. Police say federal teams have already completed the operation. Law enforcement says among those detained was a convicted sex offender who had previously been deported from the United States. Construction is continuing on Madison Public Schools' new athletic facility. Nemaha Sports Construction said crews poured concrete this week for the school's post-tension concrete running track. The construction method applies tension to the concrete after it has cured, increasing the track's durability. The project also includes a synthetic turf football field, grandstands, and additional site amenities as part of the school's new athletic complex. The facility is expected to be completed in time for a September 11th debut. A former Kearney High baseball player is aiming to take the next step toward the majors. Cal Higgins recently concluded his collegiate career with Texas at the College World Series. The Central Nebraska native spent a year at a junior college before pitching three seasons at Western Kentucky, where he earned all-conference accolades. Higgins told ESPN Tri-Cities this week he's not sure what's next in his baseball career.

0: everybody that stepped on our field, and that's kind of what we did.
1: Higgins is currently pitching for the West Virginia Black Bears in the MLB Draft League. He has a life-changing July coming up with the draft and his wedding back in Nebraska. Stick around here on News Channel Nebraska. We've got more news up next.
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4: Significant rainfall totals last night, this morning, Bickelman, nearly 3 inches of rain, almost 2.25 at Elwood, Lamar, almost 1.5 inches, over 1.3 at Culbertson. Stratton picked up 132, 124, Juanita, Arthur, just over 1 inch, and Riverton, 81 hundredths. More on the way, and here it is, coming out of Kansas, western Nebraska. So a rainy night, but we don't really necessarily expect any severity, just some bouts of heavy rain. So overnight tonight, more storms, more rain. Overnight lows 50s and some 60s east and southeast. Then for tomorrow, storms taper off. Southeast, more sunshine, more warmth will be felt elsewhere. That means some 80s across northern eastern Nebraska, and then 70s will be felt elsewhere. That's your weather on NCN.
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4: Annual rodeo weekend with expected crowd of 5,000 visitors. For more on the story, here's Oliver Begman.
5: The city of Clearwater is setting the stage for its biggest event of the year this weekend. Running from Friday to Sunday, the Clearwater Rodeo draws crowds that can number over 5,000 people. Considering the population of the town is about 320 people, it's safe to say the rodeo can make some of the organizers a little nervous.
6: You don't sleep for 2 weeks thinking there's not going to be anybody in the stands, and they just keep showing up.
5: Clearwater is also hosting a multitude of country artists. Tim Zach, Luke Mills, Zach John King, and Tyler Brandon are all set to take the Main Street stage. This year features a new attraction called the Toro Totter. This 4-person teeter-totter will be set up in an enclosed space with a bull, and participants will have to try their best to dodge them.
7: We really appreciate seeing the little kids come in and they get excited about the rodeo. We have a lot of great entertainment for everyone, and just not the actual rodeo.
5: Over 150 volunteers work together each year to help make this event come together. Working across the town running concessions, running the gate, selling merchandise, and so much more.
7: We couldn't do it without them. And I know it's kind of cliche. We always say, you know, it does take a village to put on the rodeo, but it really does take the village.
5: In Clearwater, Oliver Begeman, News Channel Nebraska.
4: The destruction in Venezuela is beginning to come to light today after the country was hit with back-to-back earthquakes, including its biggest in more than 100 years. The country's acting president, Delcy Rodriguez, said at least 164 people have been confirmed dead and more than 971 injured thus far. Maddie Gannon has more.
8: New efforts are underway in Venezuela after a pair of earthquakes rocked its northern coast early Wednesday evening.
9: The moment I got into the elevator started to shake from side to side really strongly.
8: Authorities worked through the night searching for survivors in the debris. Videos show collapsed structures and piles of rubble. Here, a neighbor says he was searching for a woman stuck in this building.
9: People are posting a lot of friends and family that are missing. It's actually becoming a really sad moment, and I suspect that the next days are going to be really overwhelming for all Venezuelans.
8: The first 7.2 magnitude quake hit just a few minutes after 6 last night. Less than 40 seconds later came the 7.5 magnitude shock. Both hit not far from Venezuela's capital city. Assistance from around the world is flowing in. President Donald Trump said the U.S. stands ready, willing, and able to help, while Secretary of State Marco Rubio told reporters that the U.S. has already deployed search and rescue teams from Virginia and Los Angeles.
10: That's their most immediate need right now, is search and rescue efforts. They have a bunch of collapsed buildings, and so they'll need a lot of help in terms of digging through that.
8: In Washington, I'm Maddie Gannon.
4: Europe is dealing with a never-before-seen June heat dome that has temperatures rising to 110 degrees Fahrenheit, causing dangerous conditions. The U.S. is also dealing with a

0: mixed bag of weather conditions. John Lorick reports.
1: The Cottonwood Fire could end up being the most catastrophic wildfire in Utah history.
2: Because the fire has been so destructive, because it's burning so hot and so fast, we haven't been able to get in and assess all of the loss there, but it's certainly catastrophic.
1: Tens of thousands of acres are already scorched. As of Wednesday night, officials say it was 0% contained.
2: We knew it was going to be a very difficult fire season, knew it would start early, and sure enough, it has happened.
1: Other parts of the nation are also dealing with significant meteorological problems. Residents across Colorado are on high alert as forecasters are calling for hail, strong winds, and tornadoes, which are expected to last throughout Thursday and into Friday. Over in Oklahoma, people are confronting the aftermath of heavy rains that caused floods, sending crews to perform water rescues from Tulsa to Ataca County.
3: We saved them all, got them all out of their vehicles, no injuries. So we're lucky in that aspect.
1: And in West Virginia, massive downpours drenched Logan and Boone counties, leaving people with a lot of cleanup to do.
4: Got 4 feet in my garage, 2 feet in my house. It was up above my hood on my tractor. It was a major mess.
1: John Lawrence, News Channel Nebraska.
0: Stick around here on News Channel Nebraska. 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
5: Rain's starting to make a dent in the drought monitor, and we'll look at that coming up. Binkelman picking up overnight, nearly 3 inches of rain. Substantial rain, Elwood, Lamar, Culbertson, Stratton over an inch. Juanita, nearly 1.25. Arthur, 1 inch plus. Riverton, 81 hundredths. So good news there, more rain on the way. Coming through Kansas, Nebraska, it should start tapering off by the time we hit Friday afternoon. So here's the drought monitor. This week, the no drought area amounting to 13.75%. Abnormally dry, 8.25%. And then the moderate, 73%. Severe drought down to 65.33%. Extreme drought, 44.25%. And improvement in the exceptional down to 7.33%. So that is very good news for us with more rain on the way tonight and into tomorrow morning. It starts tapering off. Overnight lows tonight, mainly 50s, but we do see 60s across portions of eastern Nebraska. More sunshine tomorrow, a bit of a warm up. That means 89 Chadron, 81 Norfolk, upper 70s, Dry Cities, and southwest Nebraska. So here comes the heat in a big way Saturday in northwest Nebraska, upper 80s, lower 90s through Thursday. So here comes summer, northeast Nebraska, 81 tomorrow, and then mainly 90s into Thursday of next week. Central Nebraska, the cool day tomorrow, and then warming up into the weekend and the run of 90s through Thursday. Our picture of the week, Savannah Bananas Memorial Stadium, sent in by Tanya Helmers of Sioux City, brought to you by Obermiller Seamless.
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It's a historic year for Husker athletics. Nebraska has captured a 17th place finish in the final Division I standings, marking the program's best run since 2001. Nebraska racked up 929 points, the most scored since joining the Big Ten. It also marks four straight years of steady improvement in the national rankings under athletic director Troy Dannon. The Huskers climbed four final spots thanks to big spring performances from the baseball team and top 10 national finishes from both men's and women's track and field. In total, nine Nebraska sports earned top 10 finishes this year, helping NU stand out as one of the eight Big Ten teams to land in the top 25. Former Creighton guard Josh Dix went undrafted in this week's NBA draft, but he is still headed to the pros. The Council Bluffs native won't be going too far as he has signed a two-way deal with the Oklahoma City Thunder. Dix averaged over 13 points a game in his lone season with the Blue Jays. He'll join a familiar roster in OKC, teaming up with former Iowa teammate Peyton Sanford and his first-round draft pick Bennett Stritz. Dix successfully chased his pro dreams this season while also navigating the loss of his mother, Kelly, to cancer in February. The two-day NBA draft is over and no Nebraska players were taken, but that doesn't mean they're not getting opportunities at the next level. NBA insider Jake Fisher is reporting that Sam Hoiberg will be signing an undrafted free agent deal with the Phoenix Suns. Hoiberg led Nebraska to its most successful season in program history, culminating in the school's first two wins at the NCAA tournament in March. Hoiberg started all 35 games as a senior, averaging 9.3 points, 4.5 assists, and 5.3 rebounds and two steals per game on his way to all Big Ten defensive honors. He also set a school record in assist-to-turnover ratio. If he makes the roster, Hoiberg would be the first Lincoln Pius, the 10th grad ever to play in the NBA. Another former Husker basketball star is heading to the pro ranks. Rink Mass has signed

an Exhibit 10 training camp contract with the Indiana Pacers. The deal gives the big man a shot at earning a permanent spot on the roster or a two-way deal. Mass bounced back from a severe knee injury to average over 13 points a game last season, helping anchor Nebraska's historic run to the Sweet 16. Well, I'm Tyler Murphy, and that does it for this hour of news here on News Channel Nebraska. You can catch more news, weather, and sports on our website, as well as our app, and don't forget to follow us on our social media pages. Have a good one.

0: Hello, how are we doing? My name is Tyler Murphy, and you're watching News Channel Nebraska. Today is Thursday, June 25th. Now let's take a look at our top headlines. First, Norfolk police are crediting surveillance images with solving a string of burglaries at the same business. And coming up, Nebraska Agriculture says they are teaming up with NASA. And later, a Florida man is currently walking through Nebraska as part of a cross-country journey he says is for a special cause. Time now for a look at your forecast with NCN weather forecaster Kent Ballin.
1: Thanks, Tyler. Obviously, more rain on the way. Western Nebraska, storm sneaking up out of Kansas. And that's a good thing as far as the moisture we need for the drought. It should wrap up by tomorrow afternoon. We don't really expect severity, but flooding could be an issue throughout Nebraska and further south through tomorrow morning. So more of the same, more rain, storms, overnight lows, mainly in the 50s across the state. More sunshine tomorrow, still a cool day. Highs in the 70s central, but it does warm up in the west and east. That's your weather. Tyler, back to you.
0: Welcome back to News Channel Nebraska. Now let's take a look at our top headlines today. Police are crediting surveillance images with solving a string of burglaries at the same business. Norfolk police say these images are of 19-year-old Ty Myers. Police say Myers was arrested this week on burglary charges. The investigation began in February after a Norfolk business reported multiple burglaries over the course of 3 months. Investigators say once they released these images to the public, they got tips linking them to Myers. Police say Myers admitted to them taking between $600 and $700 total from the business. Hefty Seed broke ground Thursday on its fifth Nebraska location, citing the agricultural culture in southeast Nebraska. Dan Swanson has the story.
2: Store manager Jacob Goebbels told the crowd gathering at a groundbreaking in rural Nebraska City Thursday about the company's goal of protecting area farmers against volatile input prices and its determination to invest in rural areas.
3: It's going to be a great facility. We're going to hold a lot of bulk ag chem, and we look forward to helping the farmers.
4: Yeah, we've been working with a lot of good growers in this area for 4 or 5 years now, and just see the potential of the area with a lot of good people.
2: Although there are abundant water resources in the Missouri River Basin, the Rural Water District says its 50-year-old distribution system was customarily built to meet the limited needs of individual farmhouses as they came online. The district says it doesn't have capacity for any new water customers. In order for Hefty Seed Company to build an office and a 24,000-square-foot warehouse in rural Nebraska City, it had to find its own water.
5: Well, they really wanted to be here, so they said we're going to look for a water source. So they did hire a well company to do some testing, and we're able to find and secure the water that they need for this project.
3: I feel for the area on that, but overcoming the water issue, we had to find a piece of ground that we could put a well on, and that's how we overcame it. And where we're standing today was really a year and a half long process, and probably a year of that was the water.
2: The Nebraska City site is the fifth in the state for Hefty Seed.

0: since 2013 in the 50th across the Midwest. Goebbels said the company's success is tied to many details, but a single priority.
1: It's honestly because we care about our customers making money and doing well, and that's our one drive.
0: Hefty Seeds sales agronomist Mike Wheezy said the company times its purchases in bulk, offers the lower prices to farmers, and stores the products until they are needed, hence the large warehouse. From Nebraska City, I'm Dan Swanson, News Channel Nebraska.
2: Thursday marks the first official day of fireworks sales across the state. Just north of Lincoln, Davey Fireworks is opening its doors for its 48th year. The family-owned business expects a major boom this summer thanks to high gas prices keeping people closer to home and a calendar that offers two full weekends of sales.
3: We're optimistic, but this year for us, outside of, you know, with the 10-day selling, we have two weekends. We have this opening weekend and we have the July 4th weekend. So to us, this is in the fireworks industry, this is like coming up the next couple of years or the holy grail of selling fireworks with multiple weekends.
2: While state law allows sales to start now, keep in mind that Lincoln City ordinances restrict buying and shooting fireworks until July 3rd. Owners say they are making sure customers stay safe and know the rules before they light the fuse. Americans will be spending more on food this 4th of July, but getting less. Here's what the numbers say. A National Retail Federation survey shows consumers expected to spend $94.41 on grub for holiday celebrations. That's a record, up about $2 over last year. It's a 2% increase, while the price of food has gone up more than 3%. The jump is even higher for people grilling burgers or hot dogs, as beef prices have spiked nearly 16%. So it appears people are actually tightening their belts a bit this year on holiday food purchases. Stick around here on News Channel Nebraska. We've got more news up next.
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2: 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Rorick Pallman of Pallman Farms near Sutherland in Nebraska's newest ambassador. He'll partner with researchers at UNL's Digital Farming Lab to test new tech. The national program aims to put satellite data directly into the hands of farmers to improve crop efficiency. Pallman and team members from across the country will head to Maryland next month for the program's first national meeting. It's a historic year for Husker athletics. Nebraska has captured a 17th place finish in the final Division I standings, marking the program's best run since 2001. Nebraska racked up 929 points, the most scored since joining the Big Ten. It also marks four straight years of steady improvement in the national rankings under athletic director Troy Dannon. The Huskers climbed four final spots thanks to big spring performances from the base.

0: baseball team in top 10 national finishes from both men's and women's track and field. In total, 9 Nebraska sports earned top 10 finishes this year, helping NU stand out as one of the 8 Big Ten teams to land in the top 25. A Lincoln man is facing theft charges after a bizarre shoplifting incident at a local jewelry store on Tuesday. Lincoln police say 25-year-old Coast Coast ran out of Sator Harmon Jewelers on O Street with a $5,500 diamond bracelet, claiming he was just stepping out to FaceTime his wife. Investigators tracked Coast to a nearby hotel using a phone number he left at a neighboring jewelry store. Officers arrested Coast at the hotel, reportedly still wearing the stolen bracelet. He is scheduled to appear in court on July 13th. Took some effort for police to finally detain her, but a Beatrice woman was eventually arrested and found in possession of meth and other drugs this week. Beatrice police say they were called to 6th Street for a welfare check a little after 4 a.m. Wednesday. Officers found a woman they identified as 33-year-old Courtney Walters asleep in the driver's seat of a car outside. Police say Walters refused to comply with directions and even tried to drive away before she was eventually detained. Police found meth, marijuana, and other related items in Walters' car. She has since been booked in the Gage County Correctional Center and is currently facing a total of 9 charges, including possession of a controlled substance and intent to distribute. After more than 16 years, the Grand Island Public Library is bringing back its book Mobile. Organizers of the nearly $280,000 project say it's funded through city capital funds and private donations, including an Andrew Carnegie grant. Library leaders say they hope the new mobile branch will steer kids away from electronic devices and boost local literacy. Expected to launch this spring, the book mobile will bring books, Wi-Fi, and digital resources straight to local schools, parks, and senior centers.
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14: Some significant rainfall totals last night

0: this morning, Binkelman, nearly 3 inches of rain, almost 2 1/4. At Elwood, Lamar, almost 1.5 inches. Over 1 1/3 at Culbertson. Stratton picked up 132, 124. Juanita, Arthur, just over 1 inch. And Riverton, 81 hundredths. More on the way. And here it is, coming out of Kansas, western Nebraska. So a rainy night, but we don't really necessarily expect any severity, just some bouts of heavy rain. So overnight tonight, more storms, more rain, overnight lows 50s and some 60s east and southeast. Then for tomorrow, storms taper off southeast, more sunshine, more warmth will be felt elsewhere. That means some 80s across northern eastern Nebraska, and then 70s will be felt elsewhere. That's your weather on NCN.
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6: A man is behind bars following a year-long investigation into sex trafficking, narcotics, and assault. The Douglas County Sheriff's Department says 31-year-old Trey Scott was arrested Wednesday night. He faces multiple felony charges, including sex trafficking and second-degree assault. Investigators say during a raid at an Elkhorn area home Thursday morning, Douglas County SWAT recovered 9 firearms, violating Scott's current bond conditions from a previous drug arrest. Investigators later located Scott at an Omaha home. His girlfriend, 26-year-old Elisa Kellum, was also arrested for aiding and abetting. A Kearney man is facing multiple charges after Buffalo County prosecutors say he falsely imprisoned and sexually assaulted a teenager. 45-year-old Lucas Shaneman is charged with 1 count of false imprisonment and 2 counts of sexual assault. According to court records, prosecutors allege the offenses occurred June 18th in Buffalo County. The false imprisonment charge alleges Shainman knowingly restrained or abducted the 19-year-old victim, with the sexual assault charges allege sexual contact without the victim's consent. The Buffalo County Sheriff's Office asked for the public's help locating Shainman before announcing his arrest June 24th. The case remains pending in Buffalo County Court. No cornfield was required for a special Field of Dreams experience in Hastings Wednesday night. NCN's Brandon Shanahan has more from Duncan Field.
5: The Hastings Bambinos brought their greatest show tour to Duncan Field for an evening of kickball, teamwork, and celebration. Around 70 participants with special needs from all over Central Nebraska, ranging in age from 4 to 76, took the field and showcased their skills at the historic ballpark. Trent Mays, who is in his first year leading the organization, said hosting the event at Duncan Field made for a memorable experience for players and their families.
7: This is a historic field with former Major League Baseball players like Alex Gordon. I want to give my kids that exposure. They don't see the spotlight as much, and that's my goal, is to put them in the spotlight and give them wonderful experiences. So.
5: Several players also reflected on what it meant to have the opportunity to take center stage and play under the lights at one of Hastings' most recognizable sports venues.
8: When I look in the field, like, I see an image, like tonight, seeing all the people, seeing us playing kickball or baseball and everything like that. So
9: it's pretty fun seeing them have a lot of attention, because some people don't focus on them. Like, it's just fun to see what the community can bring up.
5: The Bambinos have several other events planned throughout the summer before wrapping up their season during Kool-Aid Days in August. For News Channel Nebraska, I'm Brandon Shanahan.
6: 26-year-old Lincoln Mann is behind bars, accused of using social media to target and entice underage girls. Devin Keyes made his first court appearance Wednesday on a charge of child enticement. A judge set his bond at $70,000. Lincoln police began investigating in January after mothers reported messages on Snapchat and TikTok. Investigators say multiple victims have since come forward. Keyes was arrested earlier this month and is scheduled back in court on July 13th. Stick around here on News Channel Nebraska. We've got more news up next.
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0: Rain's starting to make a dent in the drought monitor, and we'll look at that coming up. Binkelman picking up overnight nearly 3 inches of rain. Substantial rain. Elwood, Lamar, Culbertson, Stratton over an inch. Juanita, nearly 1.25. Arthur, 1 inch plus. Riverton, 81 hundredths. So good news there. More rain on the way. Coming through Kansas, Nebraska, it should start tapering off by the time we hit Friday afternoon. So here's the drought monitor. This week, the no drought area amounting to 13.75%. Abnormally dry, 8.25%. And then the moderate, 73%. Severe drought down to 65.33%. Extreme drought, 44.25%. And improvement in the exceptional, down to 7.33%. So that is very good news for us, with more rain on the way tonight and into tomorrow morning. It starts tapering off. Overnight lows tonight, mainly 50s, but we do see 60s across portions of eastern Nebraska. More sunshine tomorrow, a bit of a warm-up. That means 89 Chadron, 81 Norfolk, upper 70s, Dry Cities, and southwest Nebraska. So here comes the heat in a big way Saturday in northwest Nebraska, upper 80s, lower 90s through Thursday. So here comes summer, northeast Nebraska, 81 tomorrow, and then mainly 90s into Thursday of next week. Central Nebraska, the cool day tomorrow, and then warming up into the weekend, and a run of 90s through Thursday. Our picture of the week, Savannah Bananas Memorial Stadium, sent in by Tanya Helmers of Sioux City, brought to you by Obermiller Seamless.
6: It's one of the longest running shows of all time, and starting next week, it will be adding a Northeast Nebraska native to its cast. Ahead of his Days of Our Lives debut, Jacob Martinez spoke with Eric McKay about what the role means to him and how his time in Norfolk shaped him.
17: Well, it is a cultural institution, and now it's getting a little bit of Nebraska flavor added to it. We have the newest cast member of Days of Our Lives, Jacob Martinez, joining us on News Channel Nebraska. Jacob, how are you today?
18: I'm so very good, thank you. Oh my goodness, I'm happy to be here.
17: Of course. So you're playing Javi Hernandez. Tell us about Javi Hernandez.
18: He is a paramedic in the town, and the town is, like, the show revolves around these five different families, and the Hernandez family is one of them. And so I play one of the Hernandez characters, the cousin of Gabby, who is another series regular on the show. And he is thrown into lots of love triangles, and I was honestly very excited the more scripts that I got to read and the more things they sent over, because, you know, you get to understand the character more. And I just realized that Javi is just a person that leads with his heart, and he cares, obviously, and he also works in the medical field, which is, you know, really helpful. But outside of all of, like, saving lives, it's like he's trying to save hearts as well, and save just people in general, which is all I could ask for in a character.
17: The theme song is in my head immediately.
16: Like sand through the hourglass, so are the days of our lives.
17: What was your reaction when you got cast on the show?

0: like Days of Our Lives?
1: You know, after my agents called that same day and they were like, you know, you got it. They want you as Javi. Immediately, of course, I called my mom, and it was very like cathartic, because I told her I booked it, and we kind of just sat there in silence, and we just like quietly kind of wept together, because, you know, she's been my biggest support literally from birth. And so I think we both in that moment understood the gravity of it. And so we just like sat there together and just like held space for, you know, all of it coming true. And so that was really special.
0: what was your experience as a performer in Norfolk? How do you think your experiences in Northeast Nebraska prepared you for this type of role and for what you do?
1: You know, I can't even speak to me as a performer without speaking to, you know, the people that helped me to become a performer. My English teacher, Mrs. Moritz, who then became a guidance counselor, I remember talking to her and you know, I think I'd already been accepted into UNL for nursing. And she's like, is this your dream? Like, is this what you want to do? And I was like, honestly, I want to sing. I want to act. I want to be a performer, like, for the rest of my life. And she just looked at me and she's like, Jacob, you have to do that. You have to do that. And so it gave me the courage to like audition for this, you know, musical theater school. And that's how I finally got out of Nebraska and left there to go to LA and New York to work in these different areas. And
0: all right, Javi Hernandez making your debut soon. How do folks watch your exploits on Days of Our Lives?
1: June 30th is my first episode air date. And if you have the streaming service Peacock, that is where Days of Our Lives is now like owned by Peacock, and where all of the episodes.
0: Well, we will be there. And I know a lot of folks in Northeast Nebraska will be happy to see you on there. Jacob Martinez, thank you so much for the time. Congratulations once again. And good luck, continued success.
1: Thank you, Eric. Thank you so, so very much. Have a good day, okay?
2: Thanks, Tyler. Obviously, more rain on the way. Western Nebraska, storm sneaking up out of Kansas. And that's a good thing as far as the moisture we need for the drought. It should wrap up by tomorrow afternoon. We don't really expect severity, but flooding could be an issue throughout Nebraska and further south through tomorrow morning. So more of the same, more rain, storms, overnight lows, mainly in the 50s across the state. More sunshine tomorrow, still a cool day. Highs in the 70s central, but it does warm up in the west and east. That's your weather. Tyler, back to you.
3: Welcome back to News Channel Nebraska. Now let's take another look at today's top stories. A Florida man is currently walking through Nebraska as part of a cross-country journey he says is for a special cause. Camille Ruiz says the walk he is on is called the End the Rat Race Walk, which aims to show that one decision can change the course of a life while also raising money for families battling cancer. News Channel Nebraska's Brendan Flood met up with him near Tilden on his journey to Seattle.
4: I'm here with Camilo. Camilo has been walking since Orlando, Florida.
5: Yeah.
4: And has continued all the way up to, I'd say we're about 2 miles west of Tilden. It is currently pouring rain. Camilo, what is motivating you to make this walk?
5: Just my pride. I told a lot of people that I was gonna do this, and part of me is like, I can't let them down. Even though they're probably, you know, not judging me for if I stop, but no, I just can't stop. It's, you know, I have the charity, but also just for myself, you know?
4: And, well, Camilo still has a long journey in Nebraska, still deciding whether he's gonna go through Valentine or Shattern or?
5: Yeah. Or I'll either get to Valentine and then go north to South Dakota, or keep moving west to Shattern and then go north to South Dakota from there.
4: And where is the final destination?

0: out of Washington. I'm 1,500 miles away. I've been walking for 108 days so far. So halfway, I think I have another 108 days before I get there.
1: Police are crediting surveillance images with solving a string of burglaries at the same business. Norfolk police say these images are of 19-year-old Ty Myers. Police say Myers was arrested this week on burglary charges. The investigation began in February after a Norfolk business reported multiple burglaries over the course of 3 months. Investigators say once they released these images to the public, they got tips linking them to Myers. Police say Myers admitted to them taking between $600 and $700 total from the business. Americans will be spending more on food this 4th of July, but getting less. Here's what the numbers say. The National Retail Federation survey shows consumers expected to spend $94.41 on grub for holiday celebrations. That's a record, up about $2 over last year. It's a 2% increase, while the price of food has gone up more than 3%. The jump is even higher for people grilling burgers or hot dogs, as beef prices have spiked nearly 16%. So it appears people are actually tightening their belts a bit this year on holiday food purchases. The Commerce Department on Thursday reported inflation reached 4.1% in May, its highest level in 3 years. It marks a sizable jump from the 3.8% reported in April. It's also widening the gap between average salary increases and eroding spending power. But there's good news. If you strip out gas and food prices, what is called core inflation stands at 3.4%, only a slight rise off of April. That means if the lower oil prices we are seeing now remain stable, we should see the inflation rate come down soon. First responders from across Nebraska spent the week at Columbus High School taking part in a specialized active threat training exercise. Organizers say the 40-hour course brings law enforcement and paramedics together to practice moving into high-risk areas to treat victims immediately after a threat is neutralized. Instructors say coordinating police and medical personnel is crucial to cutting down response times and saving lives. Local leaders say the joint training ensures all area departments are operating from the exact same playbook if a real crisis ever happens. Immigration and Customs Enforcement agents wrapped up a targeted enforcement effort in Platte County Thursday. The Columbus Police Department confirmed on their Facebook account that ICE was in the area, focusing on individuals who had failed to comply with previous deportation orders. Police say federal teams have already completed the operation. Law enforcement says among those detained was a convicted sex offender who had previously been deported from the United States. Construction is continuing on Madison Public Schools' new athletic facility. Nemaha Sports Construction said crews poured concrete this week for the school's post-tension concrete running track. The construction method applies tension to the concrete after it has cured, increasing the track's durability. The project also includes a synthetic turf football field, grandstands, and an additional site amenities as part of the school's new athletic complex. The facility is expected to be completed in time for its September 11th debut. A former Kearney High baseball player is aiming to take the next step toward the majors. Cal Higgins recently concluded his collegiate career with Texas at the College World Series. The Central Nebraska native spent a year at a junior college before pitching 3 seasons at Western Kentucky, where he earned all-conference accolades. Higgins told ESPN Tri-Cities this week he's not sure what's next in his baseball career, but he knows that his time with the Longhorns was special.
2: That was definitely one of the coolest years of my entire life, and I wouldn't trade anything for it, no regrets whatsoever. But, I mean, yeah, we had a lot of guys down there that brought a lot of good energy, brought a lot of competitive energy that we just wanted to dominate and destroy anybody that stepped on our field, and that's kind of what we did.
1: Higgins is currently pitching for the West Virginia Black Bears in the MLB Draft League. He has a life-changing July coming up with the draft.

0: and his wedding back in Nebraska. Stick around here on News Channel Nebraska. 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

0: some significant rainfall totals. Last night, this morning, Binkelman, nearly 3 inches of rain, almost 2 1/4. At Elwood, Lamar, almost 1.5 inches. Over 1 1/3 at Culbertson. Stratton picked up 132, 124. Juanita, Arthur, just over 1 inch. And Riverton, 81 hundredths. More on the way. And here it is, coming out of Kansas, western Nebraska. So a rainy night, but we don't really necessarily expect any severity, just some bouts of heavy rain. So overnight tonight, more storms, more rain, overnight lows 50s and some 60s east and southeast. Then for tomorrow, storms taper off southeast, more sunshine, more warmth will be felt elsewhere. That means some 80s across northern eastern Nebraska, and then 70s will be felt elsewhere. That's your weather on NCN.
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0: What is Nebraska? Nebraska is 529 towns. It is 147 cities. It is 382 villages. It is two time zones and three area codes. It is Cook and Gurley, Palisade and Osmond, Wymore, Sydney, and everywhere in between. Nebraska is what we do. News Channel Nebraska. 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
1: Clearwater is preparing for its annual rodeo weekend with expected crowd of 5,000 visitors. For more on the story, here's Oliver Begman.
2: The city of Clearwater is setting the stage for its biggest event of the year this weekend. Running from Friday to Sunday, the Clearwater Rodeo draws crowds that can number over 5,000 people. Considering the population of the town is about 320 people, it's safe to say the rodeo can make some of the organizers a little nervous.
3: You don't sleep for 2 weeks thinking there's not going to be anybody in the stands, and they just keep showing up.
2: Clearwater is also hosting a multitude of country artists. Tim Zach, Luke Mills, Zach John King, and Tyler Brandon are all set to take the Main Street stage. This year features a new attraction called the Toro Totter. This four-person teeter-totter will be set up in an enclosed space with a bull, and participants will have to try their best to dodge them.
4: We really appreciate seeing the little kids coming, and they get excited about the rodeo. We have a lot of great entertainment for everyone, and just not the actual rodeo.
2: Over 150 volunteers work together each year to help make this event come together, working across the town running concessions, running the gate, selling merchandise, and so much more.
4: We couldn't do it without them. And I know it's kind of cliche. We always say, you know, it does take a village to put on the rodeo, but it really does take the village.
2: In Clearwater, Oliver Begeman, News Channel Nebraska.
1: The destruction in Venezuela is beginning to come to light today after the country was hit with back-to-back earthquakes, including its biggest in more than 100 years. The country's acting president, Delcy Rodriguez, said at least 164 people have been confirmed dead and more than 971 injured thus far. Maddie Gannon has more.
5: Rescue efforts are underway in Venezuela after a pair of earthquakes rocked its northern coast early Wednesday evening.
6: The moment I got into the elevator started to shake from side to side really strongly.
5: Authorities worked through the night searching for survivors in the debris. Videos show collapsed structures and piles of rubble. Here, a neighbor says he was searching for a woman stuck in this building.
6: People are posting a lot of friends and family that are missing. It's actually becoming a really sad moment, and I suspect that the next days are going to be really overwhelming for all Venezuelans.
5: The first 7.2 magnitude quake hit just a few minutes after 6 last night. Less than 40 seconds later came the 7.5 magnitude shock. Both hit not far from Venezuela's capital city. Assistance from around the world is flowing in. President Donald Trump said the U.S. stands ready, willing, and able to help, while Secretary of State Marco Rubio told reporters that the U.S. has already deployed search and rescue teams from Virginia and Los Angeles.
7: That's their most immediate need right now, is search and rescue efforts. They have a bunch of collapsed buildings, and so they'll need a lot of help in terms of digging through that.
5: In Washington, I'm Maddie Gannon.
1: Europe is dealing with a never-before-seen June heat dome that has temperatures rising to 110 degrees Fahrenheit, causing dangerous conditions. The U.S. is also dealing with a mixed bag of weather conditions. John Lorick reports.
8: The Cottonwood Fire could end up being the most catastrophic wildfire in Utah history.
9: Because the fire has been so destructive, because it's burning so hot and so fast, we haven't been able to get in and assess all of the loss there, but it's certainly catastrophic.
8: Tens of thousands of acres are already scorched. As of Wednesday night, officials say it was 0% contained.
9: We knew it was going to be a very difficult fire season, knew it would start early, and sure enough, it has happened.
8: Other parts of the nation are also dealing with significant meteorological problems. Residents across Colorado are on high alert as forecasters are calling for hail, strong winds, and tornadoes, which are expected to last throughout Thursday and into Friday. Over in Oklahoma, people are

0: confronting the aftermath of heavy rains that caused floods, sending crews to perform water rescues from Tulsa to Ataca County.
1: We saved them all, got them all out of their vehicles, no injuries. So we're lucky in that aspect.
0: And in West Virginia, massive downpours drenched Logan and Boone counties, leaving people with a lot of cleanup to do.
2: Got 4 feet in my garage, 2 feet in my house. It was up above my hood on my tractor. It was a major mess.
0: John Lawrence, News Channel Nebraska.
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4: The weather is brought to you by Teammates Mentoring.
5: To make a dent in the drought monitor, and we'll look at that coming up. Binkelman picking up overnight nearly 3 inches of rain. Substantial rain. Elwood, Lamar, Culbertson, Stratton over an inch. Juanita, nearly 1.25. Arthur, 1 inch plus. Riverton, 81 hundredths. So good news there, more rain on the way. Coming through Kansas, Nebraska, it should start tapering off by the time we hit Friday afternoon. So here's the drought monitor. This week, the no drought area amounting to 13.75%. Abnormally dry, 8.25%. And then the moderate, 73%. Severe drought down to 65.33%. Extreme drought, 44.25%. And improvement in the exceptional down to 7.33%. So that is very good news for us, with more rain on the way tonight and into tomorrow morning. It starts tapering off. Overnight lows tonight, mainly 50s, but we do see 60s across portions of eastern Nebraska. More sunshine tomorrow, a bit of a warm up. That means 89 Chadron, 81 Norfolk, upper 70s, Dry Cities, and southwest Nebraska. So here comes the heat in a big way Saturday in northwest Nebraska. Upper 80s, lower 90s through Thursday. So here comes summer, northeast Nebraska, 81 tomorrow, and then mainly 90s into Thursday of next week. Central Nebraska, the cool day tomorrow, and then warming up into the weekend and a run of 90s through Thursday. Our picture of the week, Savannah Bananas Memorial Stadium, sent in by Tanya Helmers of Sioux City, brought to you by Obermiller Seamless.
6: How can you stop disease from devastating your corn crop? 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

For Husker Athletics, Nebraska has captured a 17th place finish in the final Division I standings, marking the program's best run since 2001. Nebraska racked up 929 points, the most scored since joining the Big Ten. It also marks four straight years of steady improvement in the national rankings under athletic director Troy Dannon. The Huskers climbed four final spots thanks to big spring performances from the baseball team and top 10 national finishes from both men's and women's track and field. In total, nine Nebraska sports earned top 10 finishes this year, helping NU stand out as one of the eight Big Ten teams to land in the top 25. Former Creighton guard Josh Dix went undrafted in this week's NBA draft, but he is still headed to the pros. The Council Bluffs native won't be going too far as he has signed a two-way deal with the Oklahoma City Thunder. Dix averaged over 13 points a game in his lone season with the Blue Jays. He'll join a familiar roster in OKC, teaming up with former Iowa teammate Peyton Sanford and his first-round draft pick Bennett Stritz. Dix successfully chased his pro dreams this season while also navigating the loss of his mother, Kelly, to cancer in February. The two-day NBA draft is over and no Nebraska players were taken, but that doesn't mean they're not getting opportunities at the next level. NBA insider Jake Fisher is reporting that Sam Hoiberg will be signing an undrafted free agent deal with the Phoenix Suns. Hoiberg led Nebraska to its most successful season in program history, culminating in the school's first two wins at the NCAA tournament in March. Hoiberg started all 35 games as a senior, averaging 9.3 points, 4.5 assists, and 5.3 rebounds and two steals per game on his way to all Big Ten defensive honors. He also set a school record in assist-to-turnover ratio. If he makes the roster, Hoiberg would be the first Lincoln Pius, the 10th grad ever to play in the NBA. Another former Husker basketball star is heading to the pro ranks. Rink Mass has signed an Exhibit 10 training camp contract with the Indiana Pacers. The deal gives the big man a shot at earning a permanent spot on the roster or a two-way deal. Mass bounced back from a severe knee injury to average over 13 points a game last season, helping anchor Nebraska's historic run to the Sweet 16. Well, I'm Tyler Murphy, and that does it for this hour of news here on News Channel Nebraska. You can catch more news, weather, and sports on our website, as well as our app, and don't forget to follow us on our social media pages. Have a good one.

0: News Channel Nebraska. My name is Eric McKay. Thank you so much for joining us. Coming up for you this hour, a Nebraska man convicted of medical cannabis petition fraud heading back to court to appeal his case. The latest details on the way. And a town of about 100 people, the center of the political world in southeast Nebraska last night. We'll take you there and have much more coming up. But first, some heat and humidity coming to the state this weekend. Let's get the details now from Michael J. Anthony in your AccuWeather forecast.
1: Well, after some unseasonably cool days, summer is making a comeback big time, and it starts today with temps in the 70s and 80s across the state, a little warmer out in the panhandle. It's going to be a little wetter there tonight as well, as we'll drop down into the 60s all across Nebraska. And as we mentioned, there are some showers and storms out in pretty much the western third of the state. May see a few in the southeast as well. Certainly no severe weather, so we've got that for us, which is nice. Saturday is looking very nice, albeit very hot, especially out west, where we'll see temps in the 90s. You may even have to factor in the humidity, and that heat index could push it well into triple digits, 70s and 80s for the rest of the state. Lots of sunshine tomorrow. Get ready for more heat throughout the weekend and into the early new week, and some more storms coming our way next week as well.
0: We'll have your full forecast coming up later this hour. First, though, let's take a look at our top headlines today. A York man convicted of medical cannabis petition fraud heading back to court to appeal his case. Back in February, a jury found 55-year-old J.C. Todd guilty of official misconduct and making false statements. He was ordered to pay fines, but avoided jail time. Todd's attorney has filed an appeal. He claims the judge made multiple errors and that the case against the former gubernatorial candidate was politically motivated. The appeal hearing is scheduled for August 17th in Hall County District Court. First responders from across Nebraska spent the week at Columbus High School taking part in a specialized active threat training exercise. Organizers say the 40-hour course brings law enforcement and paramedics together to practice moving into high-risk areas and treating victims immediately after a threat is neutralized. Instructors said coordinating police and medical personnel is crucial to cutting down response times and saving lives. Local leaders said the joint training ensures all area departments operate from the same playbook if a real crisis ever happens. Candidate forums, common practice for political office hopefuls, especially in election years like this one, but they're not typically held in towns that have populations hovering around the double digits. There was an exception in southeast Nebraska last night. Tim Hackett has more.
2: Tobias, Nebraska. It's a tiny town close to the borders of four southeast Nebraska counties. Population, a little over 100. And almost half of that number was on hand Thursday night in the historic gymnasium to welcome to this small section of Nebraska five people vying for governmental roles that impact swaths of the state much larger than this.
3: Us in the small towns, we just trickle down and we can't always say, well, is that true or not? And this way, for the candidates in November, we don't have to say, well, I heard this, I heard this. We can say, we did hear it straight from their mouths. We were here, we saw it.
2: The interactions Thursday's forum fostered were just as valuable for the voters as they were for the three candidates for three statewide positions.
4: It just goes to show that these people really value being heard, being able to ask questions of candidates, and voting is a really big priority for them. And I know that I'm going to have to earn every single one of the votes that I'm going to get in November.
5: We heard about this event. I said, absolutely, I'm going to do everything I can to be here. Let's put it on the calendar. I'm going to be here because, again, just meeting the voters where they're at. This event was important to me, and just so everybody can hear my message.
6: Our voices are still very important, and again, it's home. And we, I think the people who live here, we know and we respect and understand our value, and that's why I appreciate that everyone came out tonight. As many people as we had in a town of 100, I think that's pretty awesome.
2: For the two candidates running to unseat incumbent Adrian Smith in the National House of Representatives, establishing themselves in all parts of a district that covers a lot of territory is essential.
7: Everybody matters here. Everybody in this district needs to have their voices heard. The more people we can get from all

0: the smaller towns, the better. I want to hear from everybody. I want to hear all the concerns, and I loved every minute of this.
1: I've really enjoyed it, and this, you know, this is one of the ways I think I'm going to beat Adrian Smith. Is I'm just going to outwork him. I'm going to go to every small town. We're going to hit every small town, every city in this district between now and Election Day.
2: And most of these candidates traveled multiple hours just to be there Thursday night, something those who live closer by truly appreciated.
3: And they care. And here in rural Nebraska, we are just as much Nebraska as Lincoln and Omaha, and our voice matters as well. And that they came down and they realized that, fantastic.
2: In Tobias, Tim Hackett, News Channel Nebraska.
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5: This is Nebraska. 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
4: Immigration and Customs Enforcement agents were in eastern Nebraska yesterday for a targeted enforcement effort in Platte County. Columbus police confirmed that ICE was in the area focusing on individuals who they say failed to comply with previous deportation orders. Police said federal teams had already completed the operation yesterday. Law enforcement said among those detained was a convicted sex offender who'd previously been deported from the United States. Immigration battles intensifying on multiple fronts yesterday. The Supreme Court's conservative majority paved the way for the administration to effectively remove more than 1 million people from the U.S. and keep many others from entering. Meantime, the House Oversight Committee was facing off with the Homeland Security Secretary over the treatment of detainees as a high-profile migrant detention facility closes. Sherelle Hubbard has more.
9: Tears after a Supreme Court immigration ruling Thursday. The justices said the Trump administration can end temporary protected status for hundreds of thousands of Haitians and Syrians. The program has let migrants from countries facing war or other crises live and work in the U.S.
10: My people, they can't go back. It's real. The reality in Haiti is real.
9: That decision, one of a pair of Trump's wins in two major immigration cases. The court also voted 6-3 to allow the government to restart a controversial policy that allows agents to reject asylum seekers at the southern border, turning them back before they ever step foot on U.S. soil. But even as the nation's top court hands the administration a legal win, the administration is still under scrutiny over the treatment of immigrants.
11: Mr. Secretary.
9: The Homeland Security Secretary clashed with lawmakers over detainee deaths inside immigration facilities at a House oversight hearing.
12: You have no policy or plan to reduce deaths in custody.
11: That's not true.
12: Now, 2 months ago, I asked ICE.
11: Our medical staff does a phenomenal job. In fact, every detainee sees a doctor or a nurse with every 2 weeks.
12: I reclaim my time.
9: Secretary Mullen also had fiery exchanges with some members of Congress over the treatment of migrant children.
13: 3,900 children were separated from their families.
11: 450,000 kids were lost during the Biden
13: administration.
11: You didn't say a word about it.
13: Mr. Secretary, do not interrupt.
9: I'm Sherelle Hubbard.

0: reporting.
1: Construction is continuing on Madison Public School's new athletic facility. Nemaha Sports Construction said crews poured concrete this week for the school's post-tensioned concrete running track. The construction method applies tension to the concrete after it's cured, which they say increases the track's durability. The project also includes a synthetic turf football field, new grandstands, and additional site amenities as part of the new complex. The facility is expected to be done in time for its debut this September. A dramatic swing in temperature coming our way this weekend. Details next in your AccuWeather forecast. This is News Channel Nebraska.
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8: It's cool as a bunch of little Fonzies the past few days, but that's over. Summer is coming back in full force, especially out west, where today we'll see highs in the 80s, 70s for most of the state, a little warmer along that Iowa state line as well. But the heat and the precipitation going to be focused on the western third of the state today and tonight, as we'll see lows in the 60s all across Nebraska. And as we mentioned, showers and storms for pretty much the western third of the state there. Not expecting anything severe, perhaps a few rumbles of thunder, chance of some high winds, hail very unlikely, certainly no risk of tornado or anything severe. A partly cloudy overnight for the rest of the state. And a super hot Saturday out west where you'll see 90s in the panhandle and in the southwest as well. You may have to factor in the heat index that could push it well into triple digits. So be ready for some heat warnings or at least watches. And make sure that you are looking in on pets and the elderly, staying hydrated, staying indoors if you can. Otherwise, a pretty pleasant Saturday for the rest of the state, 70s and 80s. Lots of sunshine all across Nebraska as well. More heat is coming. More storms are coming in the new week as well. We'll have that for you in your extended forecast.
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0: Take a look at some other top stories today. A summer art class in Fairbury brought together a diverse group of preteens, many of whom deal with behavioral disorders, but all of them united by a passion for the medium. The showcase was a culmination of a class called Layers, which united a group of 9 kids, giving them an opportunity to deepen their knowledge of various art forms and ultimately put their finished products on display. The class was chaired by local muralist Tony Betcher, better known by his stage name Once. He says teaching a wide variety of students was instructive for his own artistic pursuits, and for those students, the chance to display their work is irreplaceable.
1: Giving the kid an opportunity to be on display gives them the satisfaction and understanding of how they can touch the world just as much as they can, the world will touch them. And 99.9% it is completely beneficial. You usually don't get any negativity back from art.
0: Above all, Betcher said he wanted to encourage the kids to think outside the box, not just to fret about whether something's right or wrong, because art's ultimately subjective, although there's clearly value in art as well. Every piece displayed in the showcase was eventually auctioned off. A small town in northeast Nebraska preparing for its population to grow exponentially with its annual rodeo weekend. Oliver Begeman has more.
2: The city of Clearwater is setting the stage for its biggest event of the year this weekend. Running from Friday to Sunday, the Clearwater Rodeo draws crowds that can number over 5,000 people. Considering the population of the town is about 320 people, it's safe to say the rodeo can make some of the organizers a little nervous.
3: You don't sleep for 2 weeks thinking there's not going to be anybody in the stands, and they just keep showing up.
2: Clearwater is also hosting a multitude of country artists. Tim Zach, Luke Mills, Zach John King, and Tyler Brandon are all set to take the Main Street stage. This year features a new attraction called the Toro Totter. This 4-person teeter-totter will be set up in an enclosed space with a bull, and participants will have to try their best to dodge them.
4: We really appreciate seeing the little kids come in and they get excited about the rodeo. We have a lot of great entertainment for everyone, and just not the

0: actual rodeo.
1: Over 150 volunteers work together each year to help make this event come together, working across the town running concessions, running the gate, selling merchandise, and so much more.
0: 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And I know it's kind of cliche. We always say, you know, it does take a village to put on the rodeo, but it really does take the village.
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2: We're going to see a heat wave start to take over the state next week. 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
13: It is the cool before the heat. Well, it was the cool, we should say. Those nice, unseasonably cool days are over, and summer is back, baby, as we'll see highs in the 80s out in the Panhandle and in the Southwest. 70s for most of the state. We'll also see right around 80 along that Iowa state line today. And of course, with summer comes not only heat, but some storms tonight. Lows in the 60s all across Nebraska. Those storms will be focused, though, on the western third of the state out in the Panhandle, Southwest, up around Valentine. Certainly not expecting any severe weather. You may see some high winds, a little bit of hail, no risk of a tornado, but not expecting any severe weather warnings or watches tonight. The rest of the state going to enjoy a partly cloudy overnight. As we get into your Saturday, that's when the big time heat is coming out west. Highs already in the 90s, that's before the heat index. The humidity is coming back with the heat tomorrow, a little bit today, but more on Saturday and Sunday and beyond. So be on the lookout for any heat watches or warnings. The heat index could push it well into triple digits. Should be a pleasant Saturday for the rest of the state with highs in the 70s and 80s tomorrow. Lots of sunshine as well, but don't worry, we'll all be feeling the burn pretty soon as the West will get an early jump on that. Look in your extended

0: forecast, yeah, as we mentioned there, enjoy your nice cool Friday and Saturday Northeast, because you'll be up in the 90s as well, upper 90s by the end of next week. Lots of sunshine, though, so get out and enjoy those America 250 festivities that are going to be going on all week and through next weekend. Southeast also seeing big-time heat, 90s and even upper 90s by the end of the week there. Really not much in the way of precipitation over the next several days. Hopefully you got enough rain for the farmers over this past week or so. Central also seeing things heating up, 90s all the way through. Staying pretty consistent, though. Low 90s with lots of sunshine once we get into Sunday and beyond. But out west, yeah, that's where they're going to be feeling the pinch, especially by the end of next week. And we are talking dangerous heat, especially when you get up into those high 90s. Humidity is also going to be making a comeback if it hasn't for you already. So we're going to be seeing those heat indexes coming into play, or heat indices, I guess is the proper term, across the state over the next week or so. So be alert for any heat watches or warnings. Southwest also seeing a super hot Sunday, again 98 before the heat index, back up into the high to mid 90s by the end of next week. So for a lot of the state, still a little cool today, heating up out west, humidity's coming back, a few storms tonight, and then get ready, we're all going to be hot next week. Thanks for watching NCN.
1: It's one of the longest running shows of all time, and starting next week, it will be adding a Northeast Nebraska native to its cast. Ahead of his Days of Our Lives debut, I spoke with Jacob Martinez about what the role means to him and how his time in Norfolk shaped him. Well, it is a cultural institution, and now it's getting a little bit of Nebraska flavor added to it. We have the newest cast member of Days of Our Lives, Jacob Martinez, joining us on News Channel Nebraska. Jacob, how are you today?
2: I'm so, so very good. Thank you. Oh my goodness. I'm happy to be here.
1: Of course, of course. So you're playing Javi Hernandez. Tell us about Javi Hernandez.
2: He is a paramedic in the town. And the town is, like, the show revolves around these five different families, and the Hernandez family is one of them. And so I play one of the Hernandez characters, the cousin of Gabby, who is another series regular on the show. And yeah, he is thrown into lots of love triangles, and I was honestly very excited the more scripts that I got to read and the more things they sent over, because, you know, you get to understand the character more. And I just realized that Javi is just a person that leads with his heart, and he cares, obviously, and he also works in the medical field, which is, you know, really helpful. But outside of all of, like, saving lives, it's

0: a person that leads with his heart, and he cares, obviously, and he also works in the medical field, which is, you know, really helpful, but outside of all of like saving lives, it's like he's trying to, so we just like sat there together and just like held space for, you know, all of it coming true. And so that was really special.
1: What was your experience as a performer in Norfolk? How do you think your experiences in Northeast Nebraska prepared you for this type of role and for what you do?
0: You know, I can't even speak to me as a performer without speaking to, you know, the people that helped me to become a performer. My English teacher, Mrs. Moritz, who then became a guidance counselor. I remember talking to her and, you know, I think I'd already been accepted into UNL for nursing. And she's like, is this your dream? Like, is this what you want to do? And I was like, honestly, I want to sing. I want to act. I want to be a performer, like, for the rest of my life. And she just looked at me and she's like, Jacob, you have to do that. You have to do that. And so she, yeah, it gave me the courage to like audition for this, you know, musical theater school. And that's how I finally got out of Nebraska and left there to go to LA and New York to work in these different areas. And
1: all right, Javi Hernandez making your debut soon. How do folks watch your exploits on Days of Our Lives?
0: June 30th is my first episode air date. And if you have the streaming service Peacock, that is where Days of Our Lives is now like owned by Peacock and where all of the episodes.
1: Well, we will be there. And I know a lot of folks in Northeast Nebraska will be happy to see you on there. Jacob Martinez, thank you so much for the time. Congratulations once again. And good luck, continued success.
0: Thank you, Eric. Thank you so, so very much. Have a good day, okay?
1: I also asked Jacob what advice he would give to any young Nebraskans who want to follow in his footsteps. You can get his answer and much more from my interview right now by heading to newschannelnebraska.com. Search and rescue efforts ongoing after a tragic earthquake in Venezuela. The latest next. But first, your AccuWeather forecast.
2: Well, after some unseasonably cool days, summer is making a comeback big time, and it starts today with temps in the 70s and 80s across the state, a little warmer out in the panhandle. It's going to be a little wetter there tonight as well, as we'll drop down into the 60s all across Nebraska. And as we mentioned, there are some showers and storms out in pretty much the western third of the state. May see a few in the southeast as well. Certainly no severe weather, so get that for us, which is nice. Saturday is looking very nice, albeit very hot, especially out west, where we'll see temps in the 90s. You may even have to factor in the humidity, and that heat index could push it well into triple digits, 70s and 80s for the rest of the state. Lots of sunshine tomorrow. Get ready for more heat throughout the weekend and into the early new week, and some more storms coming our way next week as well.
3: Work.
1: Over 200 are dead, more than 4,300 injured after a pair of devastating earthquakes hit Venezuela. Officials say the second tremor was the most powerful one to strike the country in over a century. John Lawrence has more.
4: Utter devastation in Caracas, Venezuela, which went from this to this after two earthquakes struck Wednesday.
5: All the walls were cracked. We managed to open the door however we could. There was a cloud of smoke that wouldn't let us see. And when we went downstairs, the scene was like a horror movie.
4: Many people are missing or remain trapped beneath the rubble.
6: It's hard not being able to do anything or get news about your family. Your hands are tied when you're here. How do you get around or find out how they're doing?
4: While volunteers are distributing much-needed supplies, including food, the U.S. is among the countries providing assistance to Venezuela, including $150 million in aid, according to the State Department.
7: We're already deploying search and rescue teams from Fairfax County, Virginia, and Los Angeles. There'll be some others we'll add. That's their most immediate need right now, is search and rescue efforts.
4: Venezuela's interim president, Delcy Rodriguez, said in a statement the priority is, quote, focused on expediting operational decision-making to safeguard the lives of the population and assist the affected families.
8: Everybody is just completely devastated.
4: John Loring,

0: News Channel Nebraska.
1: An Omaha man is behind bars following a year-long investigation into sex trafficking, narcotics, and assault. The Douglas County Sheriff's Department said 31-year-old Trey Scott was arrested Wednesday. He faces multiple felonies, including sex trafficking and second-degree assault. Investigators said during a raid at an Elkhorn area home yesterday, Douglas County SWAT recovered 9 firearms, which violated Scott's current bond conditions from a previous drug arrest. Investigators later located Scott at an Omaha home. His girlfriend, 26-year-old Alyssa Kellum, was also arrested for aiding and abetting. A routine traffic stop on I-80 led to a major drug bust in Dawson County. State Patrol troopers said they pulled over 32-year-old Saul Macias Serrano of California near Lexington. Following an alert from a canine officer, a search of the vehicle uncovered 26 bags of methamphetamine weighing nearly 27 pounds. Macias Serrano was arraigned this week on a felony drug charge. He's being held on $1 million bond, due back in court on July 9th. Hefty Seed broke ground yesterday on its 5th Nebraska location, citing the agricultural climate in southeast Nebraska. Dan Swanson has more.
2: Store manager Jacob Goebbels told the crowd gathering at a groundbreaking in rural Nebraska City Thursday about the company's goal of protecting area farmers against volatile input prices and its determination to invest in rural areas.
3: It's going to be a great facility. We're going to hold a lot of bulk ag chem, and we look forward to helping the farmers.
4: Yeah, we've been working with a lot of good growers in this area for 4 or 5 years now, and just see the potential of the area with a lot of good people.
2: Although there are abundant water resources in the Missouri River Basin, the Rural Water District says its 50-year-old distribution system was customarily built to meet the limited needs of individual farmhouses as they came online. The district says it doesn't have capacity for any new water customers. In order for Hefty Seed Company to build an office and a 24,000-square-foot warehouse in rural Nebraska City, it had to find its own water.
5: Well, they really wanted to be here, so they said we're going to look for a water source. So they did hire a well company to do some testing, and we're able to find and secure the water that they need for this project.
3: I feel for the area on that, but overcoming the water issue, we had to find a piece of ground that we could build a well on, and that's how we overcame it. And where we're standing today was really a year and a half long process, and probably a year of that was the water.
2: The Nebraska City site is the 5th in the state for Hefty Seed since 2013 and the 50th across the Midwest. Goebbels said the company's success is tied to many details, but a single priority.
3: It's honestly because we care about our customers making money and doing well, and that's our one drive.
2: Hefty Seed sales agronomist Mike Wheezy has said the company times its purchases in bulk, offers the lower prices to farmers, and stores the products until they are needed, hence the large warehouse. From Nebraska City, I'm Dan Swanson, News Channel Nebraska.
1: Yesterday marked the first official day of fireworks sales across the state. Just north of Lincoln, Davey Fireworks opening its doors for its 48th year. The family-owned business says they're expecting a major boom this summer thanks to high gas prices, keeping people closer to home, and a calendar that will offer 2 full weekends of fireworks sales.
6: We're optimistic, but this year for us, outside of, with the 10-day selling, we have 2 weekends. We have this opening weekend and we have the July 4th weekend. So to us, this is in the fireworks industry, this is like coming up the next couple of years or the holy grail of selling fireworks with multiple weekends.
1: A state law does allow sales to start now, but city ordinances on buying and shooting fireworks do vary. Americans will be spending more on food this 4th of July, but getting less. Here's what the numbers say. A National Retail Federation survey shows consumers expected to spend $94.41 on holiday celebration food. That's a record. Up about $2 over last year. It's a 2% increase. but the price of food has gone up more than 3%. And the jump is even higher for people grilling burgers or hot dogs. Beef prices have spiked nearly 16%. So the survey says it appears people are actually tightening their belts a bit this year on holiday food purchases. A Florida man currently walking through Nebraska as part of a cross-country journey, he says, is for a special cause. Camilo Ruiz says the walk he's on is called the End the Rat Race Walk. It aims to show that one decision can change the course of a life while also raising money for single-parent families battling cancer. Brendan Flood met up with him near Tilden on his journey to Seattle.
0: All right, so I'm here with Camilo. Camilo has been walking since Orlando, Florida, and has continued all the way up to, I'd say we're about 2 miles west of Tilden. It is currently pouring rain. Camilo, what is motivating you to make this walk?
7: Just my pride. I told a lot of people that I was going to do this, and part of me is like, I can't let them down, even though they're probably, you know,

0: nation.
1: Seattle, Washington. I'm 1,500 miles away. I've been walking for 108 days so far. So halfway, I think I have another 108 days before I get there.
2: Now, some dangerous heat will be hitting Nebraska starting next week. Details next in your AccuWeather forecast. 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
4: Scotty McCreary at the Lincoln County Fair in North Platte, Nebraska, Friday, July 24th.
5: Cool as a bunch of little Fonzies the past few days, but that's over. Summer is coming back in full force, especially out west, where today we'll see highs in the 80s, 70s for most of the state, a little warmer along that Iowa state line as well. But the heat and the precipitation going to be focused on the western third of the state today and tonight, as we'll see lows in the 60s all across Nebraska. And as we mentioned, showers and storms for pretty much the western third of the state there. Not expecting anything severe, perhaps a few rumbles of thunder, chance of some high winds, hail very unlikely, certainly no risk of tornado or anything severe. A partly cloudy overnight for the rest of the state. And a super hot Saturday out west where you'll see 90s in the panhandle and in the southwest as well. You may have to factor in the heat index that could push it well into triple digits. So be ready for some heat warnings or at least watches, and make sure that you are looking in on pets and the elderly, staying hydrated, staying indoors if you can. Otherwise, a pretty pleasant Saturday for the rest of the state, 70s and 80s. Lots of sunshine all across Nebraska as well. More heat is coming. More storms are coming in the new week as well. We'll have that for you in your extended forecast.
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4: Welcome back to News Channel Nebraska. Let's take another look at our top stories today. A York man convicted of medical cannabis petition fraud heading back to court to appeal his case. Back in February, a jury found 55-year-old J.C. Todd guilty of official misconduct and making false statements. He was ordered to pay fines, but avoided jail time. Todd's attorney has filed an appeal. He claims the judge made multiple errors and that the case against the former gubernatorial candidate was politically motivated. The appeal hearing is scheduled for August 17th in Hall County District Court. First responders from across Nebraska spent the week at Columbus High School taking part in a specialized active threat training exercise. Organizers say the 40-hour course brings law enforcement and paramedics together to practice moving into high-risk areas and treating victims immediately after a threat is neutralized. Instructors said coordinating police and medical personnel is crucial to cutting down response times and saving lives. Local leaders said the joint training ensures all area departments operate from the same playbook if a real crisis ever happens. Candidate forums, common practice for political office hopefuls, especially in election years like this one, but they're not typically held in towns that have populations hovering around the double digits. There was an exception in southeast Nebraska last night. Tim Hackett has more.
5: Tobias, Nebraska. It's a tiny town close to the borders of 4 southeast Nebraska counties. Population, a little over 100, and almost half of that number was on hand Thursday night in the historic gymnasium to welcome to this small section of Nebraska 5 people vying for governmental roles that impact swaths of the state much larger than this.
6: Us in the small towns, we just trickle down and we can't always say, well, is that true or not? And this way, for the candidates in November, we don't have to say, well, I heard this, I heard this. We can say, we did hear it straight from their mouths. We were here, we saw it.
5: The interactions Thursday's forum fostered were just as valuable for the voters as they were for the 3 candidates for 3 statewide positions.
7: It just goes to show that these people really value being heard, being able to ask questions of candidates, and voting is a really big priority for them. And I know that I'm going to have to earn every single one of the votes that I'm going to get in November.
8: We heard about this event. I said, absolutely, I'm going to do everything I can to be here. Let's put it on the calendar. I'm going to be here because, again, just meeting the voters where they're at, this event was important to me, and just so everybody can hear my message.
9: Our voices are still very important. And again, it's home. And we, I think the people who live here, we know and we respect and understand our value. And that's why I appreciate that everyone came out tonight. As many people as we had in a town of 100, I think that's pretty awesome.
5: For the 2 candidates running to unseat incumbent Adrian Smith in the National House of Representatives, establishing themselves in all parts of a district that covers a lot of territory is essential.
10: Everybody matters here. Everybody in this district needs to have their voices heard. The more people we can get from all of the smaller towns, the better. I want to hear from everybody. I want to hear all the concerns, and I loved every minute of this.
11: I've really enjoyed it, and this is one of the ways I think I'm going to be Adrian.

0: Smith is, I'm just going to outwork him. I'm going to go to every small town. We're going to hit every small town, every city in this district between now and Election Day.
1: And most of these candidates traveled multiple hours just to be there Thursday night, something those who live closer by truly appreciated.
2: 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And here in rural Nebraska, we are just as much Nebraska as Lincoln and Omaha, and our voice matters as well. And that they came down and they realized that, fantastic.
1: In Tobias, Tim Hackett, News Channel Nebraska.
3: Well, Nebraska schools came up empty in the NBA draft, but some players still getting a shot in the pros. Details next in sports. 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
5: Cool before the heat. Well, it was the cool, we should say. Those nice, unseasonably cool days are over, and summer is back, baby, as we'll see highs in the 80s out in the Panhandle and in the Southwest. 70s for most of the state. We'll also see right around 80 along that Iowa state line today. And of course, with summer comes not only heat, but some storms tonight. Lows in the 60s all across Nebraska. Those storms will be focused, though, on the western third of the state out in the Panhandle, Southwest, up around the Valentine. Certainly not expecting any severe weather. You may see some high winds, a little bit of hail, no risk of a tornado, but not expecting any severe weather warnings or watches tonight. The rest of the state going to enjoy a partly cloudy overnight. As we get into your Saturday, that's when the big time heat is coming out west. Highs already in the 90s, that's before the heat index. The humidity is coming back with the heat tomorrow, a little bit today, but more on Saturday and Sunday and beyond. So be on the lookout for any heat watches or warnings. The heat index could push it well into triple digits. Should be a pleasant Saturday for the rest of the state with highs in the 70s and 80s tomorrow. Lots of sunshine as well, but don't worry, we'll all be feeling the burn pretty soon as the West will get an early jump on that. Looking at your extended forecast, yeah, as we mentioned there, enjoy your nice cool Friday and Saturday Northeast because you'll be up in the 90s as well, upper 90s by the end of next week. Lots of sunshine though, so get out and enjoy those America 250 festivities that are gonna be going on all week and through next weekend. Southeast also seeing big time heat, 90s and even upper 90s by the end of the week there. Really not much in the way of precipitation over the next several days. Hopefully you got enough rain for the farmers over this past week or so. Central also seeing things heating up, 90s all the way through, staying pretty consistent though, low 90s with lots of sunshine once we get into Sunday and beyond. But out west, yeah, that's where they're going to be feeling the pinch, especially by the end of next week. And we are talking dangerous heat, especially when you get up into those high 90s. Humidity is also going to be making a comeback if it hasn't for you already. So we're going to be seeing those heat indexes coming into play, or heat indices, I guess is the proper term, across the state over the next week or so. So be alert for any heat watches or warnings. Southwest also seeing a super hot Sunday, again 98 before the heat index, back up into the high to mid 90s by the end of next week. So for a lot of the state, still a little cool today, heating up out west, humidity's coming back, a few storms tonight, and then get ready, we're all gonna be hot next week. Thanks for watching NCN.
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0: In sports, former Creighton guard Josh Dix went undrafted in this week's NBA draft, but he's still headed to the pros. The Council Bluffs native won't be going far either. He signed a two-way deal with the Oklahoma City Thunder. Dix averaged over 13 points a game in his lone season with the Blue Jays. He'll join a familiar roster in OKC, teaming up with former Iowa teammate Peyton Sanford and first-round draft pick Bennett Sturts. Dix successfully chased his pro dreams this season while also navigating the heartbreaking loss of his mother, Kelly, to cancer back in February. Another former Husker basketball star heading to the pro ranks, Rink Mast has signed an Exhibit 10 training camp contract with the Indiana Pacers. The deal gives the big man a shot at earning a permanent spot on the roster or a two-way deal. Mast bounced back from a severe knee injury to average over 13 points a game last season, helping Nebraska's historic run to the Sweet 16. Mast now follows in the footsteps of former Husker teammate Kisei Tominaga, who also signed an Exhibit 10 with the Pacers organization back in 2024. Moving to a stunner on the pitch, Kaan Ayan scored on the final kick of the match, and Turkey beat the United States 3-2 for its only win of the World Cup. Austin Trusty scored in the third minute. Sebastian Burhalter got a tying goal early in the second half for the Americans. They'd already won the group with victories over Paraguay and Australia. Coach Pochettino fielded 9 new starters for the low-stakes game, but Christian Pulisic entered in the 58th minute. Turkey, meanwhile, won in the 8th minute of stoppage time when Ken Yuzin got the ball in space on the back post and got it to Ayan. And a former Kearney High baseball player aiming to take the next step toward the majors, Cal Higgins recently concluded his collegiate career with Texas at the College World Series. The Central Nebraska native spent a year in junior college before pitching 3 seasons at Western Kentucky, where he earned all-conference accolades. Higgins told ESPN Tri-Cities this week he's not sure what's next for his baseball career, but he knows his time with the Longhorns was special.
1: That was definitely one of the coolest years of my entire life, and I wouldn't trade anything for it, no regrets whatsoever. But, I mean, yeah, we had a lot of guys down there that brought a lot of good energy, brought a lot of competitive energy that we just wanted to dominate and destroy anybody that stepped on our field, and that's kind of what we did.
0: Higgins currently pitching for the West Virginia Black Bears in the MLB Draft League. He has a life-changing July coming up with the draft and his wedding back in Nebraska. And sports for your Friday. Stick around. We've got more news and weather on the way. Thanks for joining us. Have a great weekend. This is News Channel Nebraska.

0: Well, hello there. It is Friday, June 26th, and you're watching News Channel Nebraska. My name's Eric McKay. Thank you so much for joining us. Coming up for you this hour, a Nebraska man convicted of medical cannabis petition fraud heading back to court to appeal his case. The latest details on the way. And a town of about 100 people, the center of the political world in southeast Nebraska last night. We'll take you there and have much more coming up. But first, some heat and humidity coming to the state this weekend. Let's get the details now from Michael J. Anthony in your AccuWeather forecast.
1: Well, after some unseasonably cool days, summer is making a comeback big time, and it starts today with temps in the 70s and 80s across the state, a little warmer out in the panhandle. It's going to be a little wetter there tonight as well, as we'll drop down into the 60s all across Nebraska. And as we mentioned, there are some showers and storms out in pretty much the western third of the state. May see a few in the southeast as well. Certainly no severe weather, so we've got that for us, which is nice. Saturday is looking very nice, albeit very hot, especially out west, where we'll see temps in the 90s. You may even have to factor in the humidity, and that heat index could push it well into triple digits, 70s and 80s for the rest of the state. Lots of sunshine tomorrow. Get ready for more heat throughout the weekend and into the early new week, and some more storms coming our way next week as well.
0: We'll have your full forecast coming up later this hour. First, though, let's take a look at our top headlines today. A York man convicted of medical cannabis petition fraud heading back to court to appeal his case. Back in February, a jury found 55-year-old J.C. Todd guilty of official misconduct and making false statements. He was ordered to pay fines but avoided jail time. Todd's attorney has filed an appeal. He claims the judge made multiple errors and that the case against the former gubernatorial candidate was politically motivated. The appeal hearing is scheduled for August 17th in Hall County District Court. First responders from across Nebraska spent the week at Columbus High School taking part in a specialized active threat training exercise. Organizers say the 40-hour course brings law enforcement and paramedics together to practice moving into high-risk areas and treating victims immediately after a threat is neutralized. Instructors said coordinating police and medical personnel is crucial to cutting down response times and saving lives. Local leaders said the joint training ensures all area departments operate from the same playbook if a real crisis ever happens. Candidate forums, common practice for political office hopefuls, especially in election years like this one, but they're not typically held in towns that have populations hovering around the double digits. There was an exception in southeast Nebraska last night. Tim Hackett has more.
2: Tobias, Nebraska. It's a tiny town close to the borders of four southeast Nebraska counties. Population, a little over 100. And almost half of that number was on hand Thursday night in the historic gymnasium to welcome to this small section of Nebraska five people vying for governmental roles that impact swaths of the state much larger than this.
3: Us in the small towns, we just trickle down and we can't always say, well, is that true or not? And this way, for the candidates in November, we don't have to say, well, I heard this, I heard this. We can say, we did hear it straight from their mouths. We were here, we saw it.
2: The interactions Thursday's forum fostered were just as valuable for the voters as they were for the three candidates for three statewide positions.
4: It just goes to show that these people really value being heard, being able to ask questions of candidates, and voting is a really big priority for them. And I know that I'm going to have to earn every single one of the votes that I'm going to get in November.
5: We heard about this event. I said, absolutely, I'm going to do everything I can to be here. Let's put it on the calendar. I'm going to be here because, again, just meeting the voters where they're at. This event was important to me, and just so everybody can hear my message.
6: Our voices are still very important, and again, it's home. I think the people who live here, we know and we respect and understand our value, and that's why I appreciate that everyone came out tonight. As many people as we had in a town of 100, I think that's pretty awesome.
2: For the two candidates running to unseat incumbent Adrian Smith in the National House of Representatives, establishing themselves in all parts of a district that covers a lot of territory is essential.
7: Everybody matters here. everybody in this district needs to have their voices heard. The more people we can get from all of the smaller towns, the better. I want to hear from everybody. I want to hear all the concerns, and I loved every minute of this.
8: I've really enjoyed it, and this, you know, this is one of the ways I think I'm going to beat Adrian Smith, is I'm just going to outwork him. I'm going to go to every small town. We're going to hit every small town, every city in this district between now and Election Day.
2: And most of these candidates traveled multiple hours just to be there Thursday night, something those who live closer by truly appreciated.
3: And they care. And here in rural Nebraska, we are just as much Nebraska as Lincoln and Omaha, and our voice matters as well. And that they came down and they realized that, fantastic.
2: In Tobias, Tim Hackett, News Channel Nebraska.
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2: Immigration and Customs Enforcement agents were in eastern Nebraska yesterday for a targeted enforcement effort in Platt County. Columbus police confirmed that ICE was in the area focusing on individuals who they say failed to comply with previous deportation orders. Police said federal teams had already completed the operation yesterday. Law enforcement said among those detained was a convicted sex offender who'd previously been deported from the United States. Immigration battles intensifying on multiple fronts yesterday. The Supreme Court's conservative majority paved the way for the administration to effectively remove more than 1 million people from the U.S. and keep many others from entering. Meantime, the House Oversight Committee was facing off with the Homeland Security Secretary over the treatment of detainees as a high-profile migrant detention facility closes. Sherelle Hubbard has more.
3: Tears after a Supreme Court immigration ruling Thursday. The justices said the Trump administration can end temporary protected status for hundreds of thousands of Haitians and Syrians. The program has let migrants from countries facing war or other crises live and work in the U.S.
4: My people, they can't go back. It's real. The reality in Haiti is real.
3: That decision, one of a pair of Trump's wins in two major immigration cases. The court also voted 6-3 to allow the government to restart a controversial policy that allows agents to reject asylum seekers at the southern border, turning them back before they ever step foot on U.S. soil. But even as the nation's top court hands the administration a legal win, the administration is still under scrutiny over the treatment of immigrants.
5: Mr. Secretary.
3: The Homeland Security Secretary clashed with lawmakers over detainee deaths inside immigration facilities at a House oversight hearing.
6: You have no policy or plan to reduce deaths in custody.
7: That's not
6: now,
7: true.
6: 2 months ago, I asked ICE.
7: Our medical staff does a phenomenal job. In fact, every detainee sees a doctor or a nurse with every 2 weeks.
6: I reclaim my time.
3: Secretary Mullen also had fiery exchanges with some members of Congress over the treatment of migrant children.
8: 3,900 children were separated from their families.
7: 450,000 kids were lost during the Biden administration.
8: Mr. Secretary, do not interrupt.
3: I'm Sherelle Hubbard.

0: reporting.
1: Construction is continuing on Madison Public School's new athletic facility. Nemaha Sports Construction said crews poured concrete this week for the school's post-tensioned concrete running track. The construction method applies tension to the concrete after it's cured, which they say increases the track's durability. The project also includes a synthetic turf football field, new grandstands, and additional site amenities as part of the new complex. The facility is expected to be done in time for its debut this September. A dramatic swing in temperature coming our way this weekend. Details next in your AccuWeather forecast. This is News Channel Nebraska.
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6: All been as cool as a bunch of little Fonzies the past few days, but that's over. Summer is coming back in full force, especially out west, where today we'll see highs in the 80s, 70s for most of the state, a little warmer along that Iowa state line as well. But the heat and the precipitation going to be focused on the western third of the state today and tonight, as we'll see lows in the 60s all across Nebraska. And as we mentioned, showers and storms for pretty much the western third of the state there. Not expecting anything severe, perhaps a few rumbles of thunder, chance of some high winds, hail very unlikely, certainly no risk of tornado or anything severe. A partly cloudy overnight for the rest of the state. And a super hot Saturday out west where you'll see 90s in the panhandle and in the southwest as well. You may have to factor in the heat index that could push it well into triple digits. So be ready for some heat warnings or at least watches, and make sure that you are looking in on pets and the elderly, staying hydrated, staying indoors if you can. Otherwise, a pretty pleasant Saturday for the rest of the state, 70s and 80s. Lots of sunshine all across Nebraska as well. More heat is coming. More storms are coming in the new week as well. We'll have that for you in your extended forecast.
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10: Welcome back to News Channel Nebraska. Let's take a look at some other top stories today. A summer art class in Fairbury brought together a diverse group of preteens, many of whom deal with behavioral disorders, but all of them united by a passion for the medium. The showcase was a culmination of a class called Layers, which united a group of 9 kids, giving them an opportunity to deepen their knowledge of various art forms and ultimately put their finished products on display. The class was chaired by local muralist Tony Betcher, better known by his stage name Once. He says teaching a wide variety of students was instructive for his own artistic pursuits, and for those students, the chance to display their work is irreplaceable.
11: Giving the kid an opportunity to be on display gives them the satisfaction and understanding of how they can touch the world just as much as they can. The world will touch them. And 99.9% it is completely beneficial. You usually don't get any negativity back from art.
10: Above all, Betcher said he wanted to encourage the kids to think outside the box, not just to fret about whether something's right or wrong, because art's ultimately subjective, although there's clearly value in art as well. Every piece displayed in the showcase was eventually auctioned off. A small town in northeast Nebraska preparing for its population to grow exponentially with its annual rodeo weekend. Oliver Begeman has more.
12: The city of Clearwater is setting the stage for its biggest event of the year this weekend. Running from Friday to Sunday, the Clearwater Rodeo draws crowds that can number over 5,000 people. Considering the population of the town is about 320 people, it's safe to say the rodeo can make some of the organizers a little nervous.
13: You don't sleep for 2 weeks thinking there's not going to be anybody in the stands, and they just keep showing up.
12: Clearwater is also hosting a multitude of country artists. Tim Zach, Luke Mills, Zach John King, and Tyler Brandon are all set to take the Main Street stage. This year features a new attraction called the Toro Totter. This 4-person teeter-totter will be set up in an enclosed space with a bull, and participants will have to try their best to dodge them.
14: We really appreciate seeing the little kids coming, and they get excited about the rodeo. We have a lot of great entertainment for everyone, and just

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0: 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And I know it's kind of cliche. We always say, you know, it does take a village to put on the rodeo, but it really does take the village.
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2: We're going to see a heat wave start to take over the state next week. 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
2: It is the cool before the heat. Well, it was the cool, we should say. Those nice, unseasonably cool days are over, and summer is back, baby, as we'll see highs in the 80s out in the Panhandle and in the Southwest. 70s for most of the state. We'll also see right around 80 along that Iowa state line today. And of course, with summer comes not only heat, but some storms tonight. Lows in the 60s all across Nebraska. Those storms will be focused, though, on the western third of the state out in the Panhandle, Southwest, up around Valentine. Certainly not expecting any severe weather. You may see some high winds, a little bit of hail, no risk of a tornado, but not expecting any severe weather warnings or watches tonight. The rest of the state going to enjoy a partly cloudy overnight. As we get into your Saturday, that's when the big time heat is coming out west. Highs already in the 90s, that's before the heat index. The humidity is coming back with the heat tomorrow, a little bit today, but more on Saturday and Sunday and beyond. So be on the lookout for any heat watches or warnings. The heat index could push it well into triple digits. Should be a pleasant Saturday for the rest of the state with highs in the 70s and 80s tomorrow. Lots of sunshine as well, but don't worry, we'll all be feeling the burn pretty soon, as the West will get an early jump on that. Looking at your extended forecast, yeah, as we mentioned there, enjoy your nice cool Friday and Saturday Northeast, because you'll be up in the 90s as well, upper 90s by the end of next week. Lots of sunshine though, so get out and enjoy those America 250 festivities that are gonna be going on all week and through next weekend. Southeast also seeing big time heat, 90s and even upper 90s.

0: 90s by the end of the week there. Really not much in the way of precipitation over the next several days. Hopefully you got enough rain for the farmers over this past week or so. Central also seeing things heating up, 90s all the way through. Staying pretty consistent, though, low 90s with lots of sunshine once we get into Sunday and beyond. But out west, yeah, that's where they're going to be feeling the pinch, especially by the end of next week. And we are talking dangerous heat, especially when you get up into those high 90s. Humidity is also going to be making a comeback if it hasn't for you already. So we're going to be seeing those heat indexes coming into play, or heat indices, I guess is the proper term, across the state over the next week or so. So be alert for any heat watches or warnings. Southwest also seeing a super hot Sunday, again 98 before the heat index, back up into the high to mid 90s by the end of next week. So for a lot of the state, still a little cool today, heating up out west, humidity's coming back, a few storms tonight, and then get ready, we're all going to be hot next week. 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
1: It's one of the longest running shows of all time, and starting next week, it will be adding a Northeast Nebraska native to its cast. Ahead of his Days of Our Lives debut, I spoke with Jacob Martinez about what the role means to him and how his time in Norfolk shaped him. Well, it is a cultural institution, and now it's getting a little bit of Nebraska flavor added to it. We have the newest cast member of Days of Our Lives, Jacob Martinez, joining us on News Channel Nebraska. Jacob, how are you today?
2: I'm so very good, thank you. Oh my goodness, I'm happy to be here.
1: Of course. So you're playing Javi Hernandez. Tell us about Javi Hernandez.
2: He is a paramedic in the town, and the town is, like, the show revolves around these five different families, and the Hernandez family is one of them. And so I play one of the Hernandez characters, the cousin of Gabby, who is another series regular on the show. And he is thrown into lots of love triangles, and I was honestly very excited the more scripts that I got to read and the more things they sent over, because, you know, you get to understand the character more. And I just realized that Javi is just a person that leads with his heart, and he cares, obviously, and he also works in the medical field, which is, you know, really helpful. But outside of all of, like, saving lives, it's like he's trying to save hearts as well, and save just people in general, which is all I could ask for in a character.
1: The theme song is in my head immediately.
3: Like sand through the hourglass, so are the days of our lives.
1: What was your reaction when you got cast on a show like Days of Our Lives?
2: After my agents called that same day and they were like, you got it. They want you as Javi. Immediately, of course, I called my mom, and It was very like cathartic, because I told her I booked it, and we kind of just sat there in silence, and we just, like, quietly kind of wept together, because, you know, she's been my biggest support literally from birth. And so I think we both in that moment understood the gravity of it. And so we just, like, sat there together and just, like, held space for, you know, all of it coming true. And so that was really special.
1: What was your experience as a performer in Norfolk? How do you think your experiences in Northeast Nebraska prepared you for this type of role and for what you do?
2: You know, I can't even speak to me as a performer without speaking to the people that helped me to become a performer. My English teacher, Mrs. Moritz, who then became a guidance counselor. I remember talking to her, and you know, I think I'd already been accepted into UNL for nursing, and she's like, is this your dream? Like, is this what you want to do? And I was like, honestly, I want to sing. I want to act. I want to be a performer, like, for the rest of my life. And she just looked at me and she's like, Jacob, you have to do that. You have to do that. And so it gave me the courage to, like, audition for this, you know, musical theater school. And that's how I finally got out of Nebraska and left there to go to LA and New York to work in these different areas. And
1: all right, Javi Hernandez, making your debut soon. How do folks watch your exploits on Days of Our Lives?
2: June 30th is my first episode air date, and if you have the streaming service Peacock, that is where Days of Our Lives is now, like, owned by Peacock, and where all of the episodes...
1: Well, we will be there, and I know a lot of folks in Northeast Nebraska will be happy to see you on there. Jacob Martinez, thank you so much for the time. Congratulations once again, and good luck, continued success.
2: Thank you, Eric. Thank you so, so very much. Have a good day, okay?
1: I also asked Jacob what advice he would give to any young Nebraskans who want to follow in his footsteps. You can get his answer and much more from my interview right now by heading to newschannelnebraska.com. Search and rescue efforts ongoing after a tragic earthquake in Venezuela. The latest next. But first, your AccuWeather forecast.
0: Well, after some unseasonably cool days, summer is making a comeback big time, and it starts today with temps in the 70s and 80s across the state, a little warmer out in the panhandle. It's going to be a little wetter there tonight as well, as we'll drop down into the 60s all across Nebraska. And as we mentioned, there are some showers and storms out in pretty much the western third of the state. May see a few in the southeast as well. Certainly no severe weather, so get that for us, which is nice. Saturday is looking very nice, albeit very hot, especially out west, where we'll see temps in the 90s. You may even have to factor in the humidity, and that heat index could push it well into triple digits, 70s and 80s for the rest of the state. Lots of sunshine tomorrow. Get ready for more heat throughout the weekend and into the early new week, and some more storms coming our way next week as well.
1: Over 200 are dead, more than 4,300 injured after a pair of devastating earthquakes hit Venezuela. Officials say the second tremor was the most powerful one to strike the country in over a century. John Lawrence has more.
4: Utter devastation in Caracas, Venezuela, which went from this to this after two earthquakes struck Wednesday.
5: All the walls were cracked. We managed to open the door however we could. There was a cloud of smoke that wouldn't let us see. And when we went downstairs, the scene was like a horror movie.
4: Many people are missing or remain trapped beneath the rubble.
6: It's hard not being able to do anything or get news about your family. Your hands are tied when you're here. How do you get around or find out how they're doing?
4: While volunteers are distributing much-needed supplies, including food, the U.S. is among the countries providing assistance to Venezuela, including $150 million in aid, according to the State Department.
7: We're already deploying search and rescue teams from Fairfax County, Virginia, and Los Angeles. There'll be some others we'll add. That's their most immediate need right now, is search and rescue efforts.
4: Venezuela's interim president, Delcy Rodriguez, said in a statement the priority is, quote, focused on expediting operational decision-making to safeguard the lives of the population and assist the affected families.
8: Everybody is just completely devastated.
4: John Lawrence, News Channel Nebraska.
1: An Omaha man is behind bars following a year-long investigation into sex trafficking, narcotics, and assault. The Douglas County Sheriff's Department said 31-year-old Trey Scott was arrested Wednesday. He faces multiple felonies, including sex trafficking and second-degree assault. Investigators said during a raid at an Elkhorn area home yesterday, Douglas County SWAT recovered 9 firearms, which violated Scott's current bond conditions from a previous drug arrest. Investigators later located Scott at an Omaha home. His girlfriend, 26-year-old Alyssa Kellum, was also arrested for aiding and abetting. A routine traffic stop on I-80 led to a major drug bust in Dawson County. State Patrol troopers said they pulled over 32-year-old Saul Macias Serrano of California near Lexington. Following an alert from a canine officer, a search of the vehicle uncovered 26 bags of methamphetamine weighing nearly 27 pounds. Macias Serrano was arraigned this week on a felony drug charge. He's being held on $1 million bond, due back in court on July 9th. Hefty Seed broke ground yesterday on its 5th Nebraska location, citing the agricultural climate in southeast Nebraska. Dan Swanson

0: has more.
1: Store manager Jacob Goebbels told the crowd gathering at a groundbreaking in rural Nebraska City Thursday about the company's goal of protecting area farmers against volatile input prices and its determination to invest in rural areas.
2: It's going to be a great facility. We're going to hold a lot of bulk ag chem, and we look forward to helping the farmers.
3: Yeah, we've been working with a lot of good growers in this area for 4 or 5 years now, and just see the potential of the area with a lot of good people.
1: Although there are abundant water resources in the Missouri River Basin, the Rural Water District says its 50-year-old distribution system was customarily built to meet the limited needs of individual farmhouses as they came online. The district says it doesn't have capacity for any new water customers. In order for Hefty Seed Company to build an office and a 24,000-square-foot warehouse in rural Nebraska City, it had to find its own water.
4: Well, they really wanted to be here, so they said we're going to look for a water source. So they did hire a well company to do some testing, and we're able to find and secure the water that they need for this project.
2: I feel for the area on that, but overcoming the water issue, we had to find a piece of ground that we could put a well on, and that's how we overcame it. And where we're standing today was really a year and a half long process, and probably a year of that was the water.
1: The Nebraska City site is the fifth in the state for Hefty Seed since 2013 and the 50th across the Midwest. Goebbels said the company's success is tied to many details, but a single priority.
2: It's honestly because we care about our customers making money and doing well, and that's our one drive.
1: Hefty Seed sales agronomist Mike Wheezy said the company times its purchases in bulk, offers the lower prices to farmers, and stores the products until they are needed, hence the large warehouse. From Nebraska City, I'm Dan Swanson, News Channel Nebraska.
0: Yesterday marked the first official day of fireworks sales across the state. Just north of Lincoln, Davey Fireworks opening its doors for its 48th year. The family-owned business says they're expecting a major boom this summer thanks to high gas prices, keeping people closer to home, and a calendar that will offer 2 full weekends of fireworks sales.
5: We're optimistic, but this year for us, outside of, with the 10-day selling, we have 2 weekends. We have this opening weekend and we have the July 4th weekend. So to us, this is in the fireworks industry, this is like coming up the next couple of years or the holy grail of selling fireworks with multiple weekends.
0: State law does allow sales to start now, but city ordinances on buying and shooting fireworks do vary. Americans will be spending more on food this 4th of July, but getting less. Here's what the numbers say. A National Retail Federation survey shows consumers expected to spend $94.41 on holiday celebration food. That's a record. Up about $2 over last year. It's a 2% increase, but the price of food has gone up more than 3%. And the jump is even higher for people grilling burgers or hot dogs. Beef prices have spiked nearly 16%. So the survey says it appears people are actually tightening their belts a bit this year on holiday food purchases.
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7: The weather is brought to you by Medica.
8: As cool as a bunch of little Fonzies the past few days, but that's over. Summer is coming back in full force, especially out west, where today we'll see highs in the 80s, 70s for most of the state, a little warmer along that Iowa state line as well. But the heat and the precipitation going to be focused on the western third of the state today and tonight, as we'll see lows in the 60s all across Nebraska. And as we mentioned, showers and storms for pretty much the western third of the state there. Not expecting anything severe, perhaps a few rumbles of thunder.

chance of some high winds, hail very unlikely, certainly no risk of tornado or anything severe. A partly cloudy overnight for the rest of the state. And a super hot Saturday out west where you'll see 90s in the panhandle.

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0: Plus, Saturday from 10 to 2, it's free inflatables in the park for the kids. 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
1: Randall, Nebraska. Let's take another look at our top stories today. A York man convicted of medical cannabis petition fraud heading back to court to appeal his case. Back in February, a jury found 55-year-old J.C. Todd guilty of official misconduct and making false statements. He was ordered to pay fines but avoided jail time. Todd's attorney has filed an appeal. He claims the judge made multiple errors and that the case against the former gubernatorial candidate was politically motivated. The appeal hearing is scheduled for August 17th in Hall County District Court. First responders from across Nebraska spent the week at Columbus High School taking part in a specialized active threat training exercise. Organizers say the 40-hour course brings law enforcement and paramedics together to practice moving into high-risk areas

0: treating victims immediately after a threat is neutralized. Instructors said coordinating police and medical personnel is crucial to cutting down response times and saving lives. Local leaders said the joint training ensures all area departments operate from the same playbook if a real crisis ever happens. Candidate forums, common practice for political office hopefuls, especially in election years like this one, but they're not typically held in towns that have populations hovering around the double digits. There was an exception in southeast Nebraska last night. Tim Hackett has more.
1: Tobias, Nebraska. It's a tiny town close to the borders of four southeast Nebraska counties. Population, a little over 100. And almost half of that number was on hand Thursday night in the historic gymnasium to welcome to this small section of Nebraska five people vying for governmental roles that impact swaths of the state much larger than this.
2: Us in the small towns, we just trickle down and we can't always say, well, is that true or not? And this way, for the candidates in November, we don't have to say, well, I heard this, I heard this. We can say, we did hear it straight from their mouths. We were here, we saw it.
1: The interactions Thursday's forum fostered were just as valuable for the voters as they were for the three candidates for three statewide positions.
3: It just goes to show that these people really value being heard, being able to ask questions of candidates, and voting is a really big priority for them. And I know that I'm going to have to earn every single one of the votes that I'm going to get in November.
4: We heard about this event. I said, absolutely, I'm going to do everything I can to be here. Let's put it on the calendar. I'm going to be here because, again, just meeting the voters where they're at. This event was important to me, and just so everybody can hear my message.
5: Our voices are still very important, and again, it's home, and we, I think the people who live here, we know and we respect and understand our value, and that's why I appreciate that everyone came out tonight. As many people as we had in a town of 100, I think that's pretty awesome.
1: For the two candidates running to unseat incumbent Adrian Smith in the National House of Representatives, establishing themselves in all parts of a district that covers a lot of territory is essential.
6: Everybody matters here. Everybody in this district needs to have their voices heard. The more people we can get from all of the smaller towns, the better. I want to hear from everybody. I want to hear all the concerns, and I loved every minute of this.
7: I've really enjoyed it, and this, you know, this is one of the ways I think I'm going to beat Adrian Smith, is I'm just going to outwork him. I'm going to go to every small town. We're going to hit every small town, every city in this district between now and Election Day.
1: And most of these candidates traveled multiple hours just to be there Thursday night, something those who live closer by truly appreciated.
2: And they care. And here in rural Nebraska, we are just as much Nebraska as Lincoln and Omaha, and our voice matters as well. And that they came down and they realized that, fantastic.
1: In Tobias, Tim Hackett, News Channel Nebraska.
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9: It is the cool before the heat. Well, it was the cool, we should say. Those nice, unseasonably cool days are over, and summer is back, baby, as we'll see highs in the 80s out in the Panhandle and in the Southwest. 70s for most of the state. We'll also see right around 80 along that Iowa state line today. And, of course, with summer comes not only heat but some storms tonight. Lows in the 60s all across Nebraska. Those storms will be focused, though, on the western third of the state out in the Panhandle, Southwest, up around Valentine. Certainly not expecting any severe weather. You may see some high winds, a little bit of hail, no risk of a tornado, but not expecting any severe weather warnings or watches tonight. The rest of the state going to enjoy a partly cloudy overnight. As we get into your Saturday, that's when the big time heat is coming out west. Highs already in the 90s, that's before the heat index. The humidity is coming back with the heat tomorrow, a little bit today, but more on Saturday and Sunday and beyond. So be on the lookout for any heat watches or warnings. The heat index could push it well into triple digits. Should be a pleasant Saturday for the rest of the state with highs in the 70s and 80s tomorrow. Lots of sunshine as well, but don't worry, we'll all be feeling the burn pretty soon, as the West will get an early jump on that. Looking at your extended forecast, yeah, as we mentioned there, enjoy your nice cool Friday and Saturday Northeast, because you'll be up in the 90s as well, upper 90s by the end of next week. Lots of sunshine, though, so get out and enjoy those America 250 festivities that are going to be going on all week and through next weekend. Southeast also seeing big time heat, 90s and even upper 90s by the end of the week there. Really not much in the way of precipitation over the next several days. Hopefully you got enough rain for the farmers over this past week or so. Central also seeing things heating up, 90s all the way through, staying pretty consistent though, low 90s with lots of sunshine once we get into Sunday and beyond. But out west, yeah, that's where they're going to be feeling the pinch, especially by the end of next week. And we are talking dangerous heat, especially when you get up into those high 90s. Humidity is also going to be making a comeback if it hasn't for you already. So we're going to be seeing those heat indexes coming into play, or heat indices, I guess is the proper term, across the state over the next week or so. So be alert for any heat watches or warnings. Southwest also seeing a super hot Sunday, again 98 before the heat index, back up into the high to mid 90s by the end of next week. So for a lot of the state, still a little cool today, heating up out west, humidity's coming back, a few storms tonight, and then get ready, we're all going to be hot next week. Thanks for watching NCN.
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sports, former Creighton guard Josh Dix went undrafted in this week's NBA draft, but he's still headed to the pros. The Council Bluffs native won't be going far either. He signed a two-way deal with the Oklahoma City Thunder. Dix averaged over 13 points a game in his lone season with the Blue Jays. He'll join a familiar roster in OKC, teaming up with former Iowa teammate Peyton Sanford and first-round draft pick Bennett Sturts. Dix successfully chased his pro dreams this season while also navigating the heartbreaking loss of his mother, Kelly, to cancer back in February. Another former Husker basketball star heading to the pro ranks, Rink Mast, has signed an Exhibit 10 training camp contract

0: with the Indiana Pacers. The deal gives the big man a shot at earning a permanent spot on the roster or a two-way deal. Mast bounced back from a severe knee injury to average over 13 points a game last season, helping Nebraska's historic run to the Sweet 16. Mast now follows in the footsteps of former Husker teammate Kisei Tominaga, who also signed an Exhibit 10 with the Pacers organization back in 2024. Moving to a stunner on the pitch, Kaan Ayhan scored on the final kick of the match, and Turkey beat the United States 3-2 for its only win of the World Cup. Austin Trusty scored in the third minute. Sebastian Burhalter got a tying goal early in the second half for the Americans. They'd already won the group with victories over Paraguay and Australia. Coach Pochettino fielded 9 new starters for the low-stakes game, but Christian Pulisic entered in the 58th minute. Turkey, meanwhile, won in the 8th minute of stoppage time when Ken Yuzin got the ball in space on the back post and got it to Ayhan. And a former Kearney High baseball player aiming to take the next step toward the majors, Cal Higgins recently concluded his collegiate career with Texas at the College World Series. The Central Nebraska native spent a year in junior college before pitching 3 seasons at Western Kentucky, where he earned all-conference accolades. Higgins told ESPN Tri-Cities this week he's not sure what's next for his baseball career, but he knows his time with the Longhorns was special.
1: That was definitely one of the coolest years of my entire life, and I wouldn't trade anything for it, no regrets whatsoever. But, I mean, yeah, we had a lot of guys down there that brought a lot of good energy, brought a lot of competitive energy that we just wanted to dominate and destroy anybody that stepped on our field, and that's kind of what we did.
0: Higgins currently pitching for the West Virginia Black Bears in the MLB Draft League. He has a life-changing July coming up with the draft and his wedding back in Nebraska. And sports for your Friday. Stick around. We've got more news and weather on the way. Thanks for joining us. Have a great weekend. This is News Channel Nebraska. Well, hello there and good morning. It's 8 o'clock Central Time, 7 o'clock Mountain on a Friday, June 26th, and you're watching News Channel Nebraska. My name is Eric McKay. Thank you so much for joining us. Hope your day's off to a good start. Coming up for you this hour, a Nebraska man convicted of a medical cannabis petition fraud heading back to court to appeal his case. We've got the latest details on the way. And a town of about 100 people, the center of the political world in southeast Nebraska last night. We'll take you there and have much more coming up. But first, more heat and humidity on the way this weekend. Michael J. Anthony has the details now in your AccuWeather forecast.
2: Well, after some unseasonably cool days, summer is making a comeback big time, and it starts today with temps in the 70s and 80s across the state, a little warmer out in the panhandle. It's going to be a little wetter there tonight as well, as we'll drop down into the 60s all across Nebraska. And as we mentioned, there are some showers and storms out in pretty much the western third of the state. May see a few in the southeast as well. Certainly no severe weather, so get that for us, which is nice. Saturday is looking very nice, albeit very hot, especially out west, where we'll see temps in the 90s. You may even have to factor in the humidity, and that heat index could push it well into triple digits, 70s and 80s for the rest of the state. Lots of sunshine tomorrow. Get ready for more heat throughout the weekend and into the early new week, and some more storms coming our way next week as well.
0: Now we see the Wayne Sky Cam this morning, kind of a partly cloudy start to the day. Actually seeing a little rain in northeast Nebraska. Might see some in Wayne in a few minutes or so. 59 right now. Expecting a little bit of rain this morning. Mostly cloudy likely today. Temperatures mid to upper 70s. Pretty nice day today. Then folks out in western Nebraska going to see what the rest of us are going to see, which is warmer temperatures, in some cases dangerously hot, as we get into the weekend. Those details coming up in your full AccuWeather forecast. That's coming up later this hour. Your live mass is on the way in just a few minutes. First, though, let's get you back to news. We begin in Columbus, where Immigration and Customs Enforcement agents took part in a targeted enforcement effort yesterday. Columbus police confirmed that ICE was in the area focusing on individuals who they

0: say failed to comply with previous deportation orders. Police say the federal teams completed the operation yesterday. Law enforcement says among those detained, a convicted sex offender who they say had previously been deported from the U.S. To central Nebraska, where a York man convicted of medical cannabis petition fraud is heading back to court to appeal his case. Back in February, a jury found 55-year-old J.C. Todd guilty of official misconduct and of making a false statement. He was ordered to pay fines but avoided jail time. But Todd's attorney has filed an appeal. He claims the trial judge made multiple errors and that the case against the former gubernatorial candidate was politically motivated. The appeal hearing scheduled for August 17th in Hall County District Court. Well, candidate forums, common practice for political office hopefuls, especially in election years, but they aren't typically held in towns with populations that hover around the double digits. Last night was an exception, though. Tim Hackett has more.
1: Tobias, Nebraska. It's a tiny town close to the borders of four southeast Nebraska counties. Population, a little over 100, and almost half of that number was on hand Thursday night in the historic gymnasium to welcome to this small section of Nebraska five people vying for governmental roles that impact swaths of the state much larger than this.
2: Us in the small towns, we just trickle down and we can't always say, well, is that true or not? And this way, for the candidates in November, we don't have to say, well, I heard this. We can say, we did hear it straight from their mouths. We were here, we saw it.
1: The interactions Thursday's forum fostered were just as valuable for the voters as they were for the three candidates for three statewide positions.
3: It just goes to show that these people really value being heard, being able to ask questions of candidates, and voting is a really big priority for them. And I know that I'm going to have to earn every single one of the votes that I'm going to get in November.
4: We heard about this event. I said, absolutely, I'm going to do everything I can to be here. Let's put it on the calendar. I'm going to be here because, again, just meeting the voters where they're at, this event was important to me, and just so everybody can hear my message.
5: Our voices are still very important. And again, it's home. And we, I think the people who live here, we know and we respect and understand our value. And that's why I appreciate that everyone came out tonight. As many people as we had in a town of 100, I think that's pretty awesome.
1: For the two candidates running to unseat incumbent Adrian Smith in the National House of Representatives, establishing themselves in all parts of a district that covers a lot of territory is essential.
6: Everybody matters here. Everybody in this district needs to have their voices heard. The more people we can get from all of the smaller towns, the better. I want to hear from everybody. I want to hear all the concerns, and I loved every minute of this.
7: I've really enjoyed it, and this is one of the ways I think I'm going to beat Adrian Smith, is I'm just going to outwork him. I'm going to go to every small town. We're going to hit every small town, every city in this district between now and Election Day.
1: And most of these candidates traveled multiple hours just to be there Thursday night, something those who live closer by truly appreciated.
2: And they care. And here in rural Nebraska, we are just as much Nebraska as Lincoln and Omaha, and our voice matters as well. And that they came down and they realized that, fantastic.
1: In Tobias, Tim Hackett, News Channel Nebraska.
0: To Capitol Hill, where President Trump issued an executive order yesterday to study the health risks posed by pesticides and reduce pesticides in the food supply. Now, the order doesn't call for any new legislation or regulations. It also does not provide any new federal funding. Critics say it's not doing much to meaningfully address pesticide use consequences. The executive order follows another that was issued in February. That one committed $1 billion for farm modernization and pesticide-free agriculture. A summer art class in southeast Nebraska brought together a diverse group of preteens, many dealing with assorted behavioral disorders, all united by a passion for the medium. The showcase in Fairbury, a culmination of a class called Layers. It united a group of 9 kids, giving them an opportunity to deepen their knowledge of various art forms and ultimately put their finished products on display. The class, taught by local muralist Tony Betcher, better known by his stage name Once, he says teaching a wide variety of students was instructive for his own artistic pursuits and for the students. The chance to display their work is irreplaceable.
8: Giving the kid an opportunity to be on display gives them the satisfaction and understanding of

0: they can touch the world just as much as they can, the world will touch them. And 99.9% it is completely beneficial. You usually don't get any negativity back from art.
1: Above all, Boettcher said he wanted to encourage kids to think outside the box, not just fret about whether something's right or wrong, because art's ultimately subjective. Although there's clearly value in art too, each piece that was displayed in the showcase was eventually auctioned off. Americans will be spending more on food this 4th of July, but getting less. Here's what the numbers say. A National Retail Federation survey showed consumers are expected to spend $94.41 on holiday celebration food. That's a record, up about $2 over last year. It's a 2% increase, but the price of food has gone up more than 3%. The jump's even higher for people grilling burgers or hot dogs. Beef prices have spiked nearly 16%. So it appears people are actually tightening their belts a bit this year on holiday food purchases. And yesterday marked the first official day of fireworks sales across the state. Just north of Lincoln, Davey Fireworks opening its doors for its 48th year. The family-owned business says they're expecting a major boom this summer, thanks to high gas prices keeping people closer to home and a calendar that offers two full weekends of fireworks sales.
2: We're optimistic, but this year for us, outside of, you know, with the 10-day selling, we have two weekends. We have this opening weekend and we have the July 4th weekend. So to us, this is in the fireworks industry, this is like coming up the next couple of years or the holy grail of selling fireworks with multiple weekends.
1: A state law does allow for the sale of fireworks to begin on June 25th, but city ordinances on buying and shooting fireworks vary. Much more to come on NCN, more news, your full AccuWeather forecast on the way as well. Now time to take you to Columbus for today's live daily mass at St. Isidore's Catholic Church. Thanks for joining us. Have a great morning. This is News Channel Nebraska.
3: Today's morning mass is brought to you in part by these sponsors.

0: In the name of the Father, and of the Son, and of the Holy Spirit. Amen. The grace and peace of God our Father and the Lord Jesus be with you. Amen. As we gather to celebrate the Eucharist this morning, we pause. We ask Jesus to forgive us our sins.
1: Lord Jesus, you came to gather the nations into the peace of God's kingdom. Lord, have mercy.
0: Lord, have mercy.
1: Lord Jesus, you come in word and sacrament to strengthen us in holiness. Christ, have mercy.
0: Christ, have mercy.
1: Lord Jesus, you will come in glory with salvation for your people. Lord, have mercy.
0: Lord, have mercy. May Almighty God have mercy on us, forgive us our sins, bring us to life everlasting.
1: Amen.
0: Let us pray.

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Through our Lord Jesus Christ, your Son, who lives and reigns with

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1: A reading from the second book of Kings. In the 10th month of the 9th year of Zedekiah's reign, on the 10th day of the month, Nebuchadnezzar, king of Babylon, and his whole army advanced against Jerusalem, encamped around it, and built siege walls on every side. The siege of the city continued until the 11th year of Zedekiah. On the 9th day of the 4th month, when famine had gripped the city and the people had no more bread, the city walls were breached. Then the king and all the soldiers left the city by night through the gate between the two walls that was near the king's garden. Since the Chaldeans had the city surrounded, they went in the direction of the Arabah. But the Chaldean army pursued the king and overtook him in the desert near Jericho, abandoned by his whole army. The king was therefore arrested and brought to Riblah, to the king of Babylon, who pronounced sentence on him. He had Zedekiah's son slain before his eyes. Then he blinded Zedekiah, bound him with fetters, and had him brought to Babylon. On the 7th day of the 5th month, that was in the 19th year of Nebuchadnezzar, king of Babylon, Nebuzaradan, captain of the bodyguard, came to Jerusalem as the representative of the king of Babylon. He burned the house of the Lord, the palace of the king, and all the houses of Jerusalem. Every large building was destroyed by fire. Then the Chaldean troops who were with the captain of the guard tore down the walls that surrounded Jerusalem. Then Nebuzaradan, captain of the guard, led into exile the last of the people remaining in the city, and those who had deserted to the king of Babylon, and the last of the artisans. But some of the country's poor, Nebuzaradan, captain of the guard, left behind as vine dressers and farmers. The word of the Lord. Let my tongue be silenced if I ever forget you. Let my tongue be silenced if I ever forget you. By the streams of Babylon we sat and wept when we remembered Zion. On the aspens of that land we hung up our harps. Let my tongue be silenced if I ever forget you. Though there are captors asked of us the lyrics of our songs, and our despoilers urged us to be joyous, sing for us the songs of Zion. Let my tongue be silenced if I ever forget you. How could we sing a song of the Lord in a foreign land? If I forget you, Jerusalem, may my right hand be forgotten. Let my tongue be silenced if I ever forget you. May my tongue cleave to my palate if I remember you not, if I place not Jerusalem ahead of my joy. Let my tongue be silenced if I ever forget you.

0: The Lord be with you.
1: And with your spirit.
0: A reading from the Holy Gospel according to Matthew.
1: Glory to you, Lord.
0: When Jesus came down from the mountain, great crowds followed him. And then a leper approached him, did him homage, and said, "Lord, if you wish, you can make me clean." He stretched out his hand and touched him and said, "I will do it. Be made clean." His leprosy was cleansed immediately. Then Jesus said to him, "See that you tell no one, but go show yourself to the priest and all those prescribed. That will be proof for them." The Gospel of the Lord.
1: Praise be to you, Lord Jesus Christ. So in the first reading today, we see the Babylonians have come down and destroyed Jerusalem. Hezekiah, the puppet king that had been set up, he's trying to flee. He gets captured. They weren't very nice to people in those days. The Babylonian king had Hezekiah, had his family and his sons all killed before him. So that'd be the last thing he saw. Then he has his eyes gouged out, which wasn't very nice to do to somebody. Put him in a cage and took him back to Babylon to show him off to people and have people mock and make fun of him. Pretty brutal in those days. But if you think about it, the same thing is happening today in Iraq and some of these countries where Christians are being tortured in horrible ways today too. Only we never hear about it because they don't let anything get out into the world. And even if it did, probably we would react very strongly against it because, after all, they're Christians and who cares? Kind of the attitude of our world today. Anyway, we need to pray for our brothers and sisters in other parts of the world who are being persecuted and tortured in horrible ways because of their faith in Jesus, and then realize how blessed we are. And then maybe that connects with the gospel. The lepers are cured. And it always amazes me in Matthew's gospel, every now and then when Jesus cures somebody, the blind or the lepers, he says, "Now don't tell anybody." What are you supposed to do? You've just been healed. You're not supposed to tell anybody. You were blind and now you're cured. You're supposed to pretend to be. You know, kind of wonder why Matthew has that in there. And I sometimes wonder if maybe he's trying to teach us something. Hopefully that will pick that up and say, that's kind of weird. Or maybe it'll make you stop and think. God has done even greater things for us than cure the blind man or the leper. His son Jesus died on the cross for us and rose from the dead. Do we ever go out and tell people about it? No, we keep our religion to ourselves. Sometimes people are even ashamed to make the sign of the cross, well, probably because they never pray before meals anymore. But in a public restaurant, they won't do that because somebody might see them. So there's things like that we should kind of think about and then maybe make an effort to let people know that we're proud to be Christians, we're not afraid to share our faith with others, and then go out and do so joyfully and cheerfully. And maybe if we do in that attitude, other people look at what we are and what we say and do, and maybe they'll think twice too about their faith and maybe become interested in learning more about us. So it's something to think about. And above all, thank God to live in a world where we have somewhat respect for human beings and we don't necessarily delight in torturing other people in horrible ways. Maybe that makes some sense, maybe not. Think about it. Let us stand and pray. O God, our Heavenly Father, you sent your Son Jesus to be our Savior. We thank you for his great love. Help us to show our love for you in return by what we say and do. Grant us this and the favors we ask in Jesus' name.
0: For Pope Leo XIV, Archbishop Michael McGovern, and for all of us, that we may be guided by the Holy Spirit on our journey through life, on our way to eternal life, we pray to the Lord.
2: Amen.
1: Lord, hear our prayer.
0: For all of us, that we may grow in our appreciation and understanding of the presence of Jesus in the Eucharist, and strengthened by his presence, proclaim his love to others by what we say and do.

0: Do we pray to the Lord.
1: Lord, hear our prayer.
0: For peace throughout our nation, for peace between Russia and the Ukraine, Iran and the United States, we pray to the Lord.
1: Lord, hear our prayer.
0: For all who are ill, that they may experience the healing presence of Jesus, we pray to the Lord.
1: Lord, hear our prayer.
0: For all of our departed loved ones, that they may share in Christ's risen glory, we pray to the Lord.
1: Lord, hear our prayer.
0: For young men and women, that they may discern God calling them to a life of service in the church as priests, deacons, or religious, we pray to the Lord.
1: Lord, hear our prayer.
0: And for all who are suffering martyrdom this modern day in the world, we pray for them. We pray to the Lord.
1: Lord, hear our prayer.
0: In thanksgiving for the rain we have received and for continued rain and abundant moisture throughout the summer months, we pray to the Lord.
1: Lord, hear our prayer.
0: For all of our unspoken needs and intentions, let us now pause and pray to the Lord in silence. We pray to the Lord.
1: Lord, hear our prayer. We offer this Mass this morning for Ryan Jablonski. We pray to the Lord.
2: Lord, hear our
1: prayer. O God, our Father in heaven, please grant us these and all our needs, for which we pray to you today in Jesus' name, for he is Lord forever and ever.

Blessed are you, Lord, God of all creation. Through your goodness, we have this bread to offer, which earth has given and human hands have made. It will become for us the bread of life. Blessed are you, Lord, God of all creation. Through your goodness, we have this wine to offer, fruit of the vine and work of human hands. It will become our spiritual drink. Lord God, we ask you to receive us and be pleased with the sacrifice we offer with humble, contrite hearts. Wash away my iniquity. Cleanse me of my sins. Thank you. Pray, my brothers and sisters, that my sacrifice and yours may be acceptable to God, the Almighty Father. Receive, O Lord, the sacrifice of conciliation and praise, and grant that, cleansed by his actions, we may offer a heart pleasing to you through Christ our Lord. Amen.

us that we should give you thanks and praise, O God, Almighty Father, for all you do in this world through our Lord Jesus Christ. For though the human race is divided by dissension and discord, yet we know that by testing us, you change our hearts to prepare them for reconciliation. Even more, by your Spirit, you move human hearts, that enemies will speak to one another again, adversaries join hands, and people seek to meet together. By the working of your power it comes about, O Lord, that hatred is overcome by love, revenge gives way to forgiveness, and discord is changed to mutual respect. Therefore, let us give you ceaseless thanks with the choirs of heaven, and cry out,

Christ. You, therefore, Almighty Father, we bless through Jesus Christ, your Son, who comes in your name. He himself is the word that brings salvation, the hand you extend to sinners, the way by which your peace is offered to us. When we ourselves are turned away from you on account of our sins, you brought us back to be reconciled, O Lord, so that, converted at last to you, we might love one another, and through your Son, whom for our sake you handed over to death. And now, celebrating the reconciliation Christ has brought us, we entreat you, sanctify these gifts by the outpouring of your Spirit, that they may become the body and blood of your Son, whose command we fulfill when we celebrate these mysteries. For when about to give his life to set us free as he reclined his supper, he himself took bread into his hands, giving you thanks, he said the blessing, gave this bread to his disciples, saying, "Take this, all of you, and eat of it, for this is my body, which will be given up for you." In a similar way, that same evening, he took the chalice of blessing in his hands, confessing your mercy, gave the chalice to his disciples, saying, "Take this, all of you, and drink from it, for this is the chalice of my blood, the blood of the new and eternal covenant, which will be poured out for you and for many for the forgiveness of sins. Do this in memory of me." The mystery of faith.

Celebrating therefore the memorial of the death and resurrection of your Son, who left us this pledge of his love, we offer you what you bestowed upon us, the sacrifice of perfect reconciliation. Father, Holy Father, we humbly beseech you to accept us also, together with your Son, in this saving banquet. Graciously endow us with your very Spirit, who takes away everything that estranges us from one another. May he make your church a sign of unity and an instrument of your peace among all people. And may he keep us in communion with Pope Leo, our Pope, and Michael, our Bishop, all the bishops, and your entire people. Just as you have gathered us now at the table of your Son, so bring us also together with the glorious Virgin Mary, Mother of God, and with St. Joseph, her spouse, your blessed apostles, martyrs, and all the saints, and with our brothers and sisters, and those of every race and tongue who have died in your friendship, bring us to share with them the unending banquet of unity in a new heaven and a new earth, where the fullness of your peace will shine forth. Through him, with him, and in him, O God, Almighty Father, in the unity of the Holy Spirit,

0: At the Savior's command, informed by divine teaching, we dare to say, Our Father, who art in heaven, hallowed be thy name.
1: Thy kingdom come, thy will be done,
0: on earth as it is in heaven.

0: Give us this day our daily bread, and forgive us our trespasses, as we forgive those who trespass against us. And lead us not into temptation, but deliver us from evil. Deliver us, Lord, we pray, from every evil. Graciously grant peace in our days, that by the help of your mercy, we may be always free from sin and safe from all distress, as we await the blessed hope and coming of our Savior, Jesus Christ.
1: For the kingdom and the power and the glory are yours, now and forever.
0: Lord Jesus Christ, you said to your apostles, "Peace I leave you, my peace I give you." 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
1: Amen.
0: The peace of the Lord be with all of you.
1: And with your spirit. 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
0: Please join me in making a spiritual communion. 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

0: Let us pray. 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
1: Amen.
0: The Lord be with you. May Almighty God bless you and grant you his peace. In the name of the Father, and of the Son, and of the Holy Spirit.
2: Amen. Our Mass has ended. Go in the peace of Christ.
0: Thanks be to God. Our final hymn is number 579, Lift Up Your Hearts.

0: May Almighty God bless you in the name of the Father and the Holy Spirit. Thanks for
1: today's morning mass is brought to you in part by these sponsors.
2: Welcome back to News Channel Nebraska. Good morning. Thank you so much for joining us. It's 8:44 Central Time, 7:44 Mountain on a Friday. Pretty pleasant day, maybe a little rain here and there today and tomorrow, but things are going to start warming up soon enough. It will be a scorcher of a week next week. Michael J. Anthony has those details for you coming up in his full AccuWeather forecast. That's on the way in just a few minutes. First, though, let's get you back to news. We begin in Central America. Over 200 are dead, more than 4,300 injured after a pair of devastating earthquakes hit Venezuela. Officials say the second tremor, the most powerful one to strike the country in over a century. John Lawrence has more.
3: Utter devastation in Caracas, Venezuela, which went from this to this after two earthquakes struck Wednesday.
4: All the walls were cracked. We managed to open the door however we could. There was a cloud of smoke that wouldn't let us see. And when we went downstairs, the scene was like a horror movie.
3: Many people are missing or remain trapped beneath the rubble.
5: It's hard not being able to do anything or get news about your family. Your hands are tied when you're here. How do you get around or find out how they're doing?
3: While volunteers are distributing much-needed supplies, including food, the U.S. is among the countries providing assistance to Venezuela, including $150 million in aid, according to the State Department.
6: We're already deploying search and rescue teams from Fairfax County, Virginia, and Los Angeles. There'll be some others we'll add. That's their most immediate need right now, is search and rescue efforts.
3: Venezuela's interim president, Delcy Rodriguez, said in a statement the priority is, quote, focused on expediting operational decision-making to safeguard the lives of the population and assist the affected families.
7: Everybody is just completely devastated.
1: John Lawrence, News Channel Nebraska.
2: Closer to home, immigration battles were intensifying on multiple fronts yesterday. The Supreme Court's conservative majority paved the way for the administration to effectively remove more than a million people from the U.S., and keep many others from entering. In the meantime, the House Oversight Committee was facing off with the Homeland Security Secretary over the treatment of detainees as a high-profile migrant detention facility closes. Sherelle Hubbard has more.
8: Tears after a Supreme Court immigration ruling Thursday. The justices said the Trump administration can end temporary protected status for hundreds of thousands of Haitians and Syrians. The program has let migrants from countries facing war or other crises live and work in the U.S.
9: My people, they can't go back. It's real. The reality in Haiti is real.
8: That decision, one of a pair of Trump's wins in two major immigration cases. The court also voted 6-3 to allow the government to restart a controversial policy that allows agents to reject asylum seekers at the southern border, turning them back before they ever step foot on U.S. soil. But even as the nation's top court hands the administration a legal win, the administration is still under scrutiny over the treatment of immigrants.
10: Mr. Secretary.
8: The Homeland Security Secretary clashed with lawmakers over detainee deaths inside immigration facilities at a House oversight hearing.
11: You have

0: no policy or plan to reduce deaths in custody.
1: That's not
0: now,
1: true.
0: 2 months ago, I asked ICE.
1: Our medical staff does a phenomenal job. In fact, every detainee sees a doctor or a nurse with every 2 weeks.
0: I reclaim my time.
2: Secretary Mullen also had fiery exchanges with some members of Congress over the treatment of migrant children.
3: 3,900 children were separated from their families.
1: 450,000 kids were lost during the Biden administration.
3: Secretary,
1: you didn't say a word
3: Mr.
1: about
3: Secretary,
1: it.
3: Mr. Secretary, do not interrupt.
2: I'm Sherelle Hubbard reporting.
4: Candidate forums, common practice for political office hopefuls, especially in election years. Typically, they're not held in towns, though, that have populations hovering around double digits. Last night, though, an exception in southeast Nebraska. Tim Hackett has more.
5: Tobias, Nebraska. It's a tiny town close to the borders of four southeast Nebraska counties. Population, a little over 100. And almost half of that number was on hand Thursday night in the historic gymnasium to welcome to this small section of Nebraska five people vying for governmental roles that impact swaths of the state much larger than this.
6: Us in the small towns, we just trickle down and we can't always say, well, is that true or not? And this way, for the candidates in November, we don't have to say, well, I heard this, I heard this. We can say, we did hear it straight from their mouths. We were here, we saw it.
5: The interactions Thursday's forum fostered were just as valuable for the voters as they were for the three candidates for three statewide positions.
7: It just goes to show that these people really value being heard, being able to ask questions of candidates, and voting is a really big priority for them. And I know that I'm going to have to earn every single one of the votes that I'm going to get in November.
8: We heard about this event. I said, absolutely, I'm going to do everything I can to be here. Let's put it on the calendar. I'm going to be here because, again, just meeting the voters where they're at. This event was important to me, and just so everybody can hear my message.
9: Our voices are still very important, and again, it's home. And we, I think, the people who live here, we know and we respect and understand our value, and that's why I appreciate that everyone came out tonight. As many people as we had in a town of 100, I think that's pretty awesome.
5: For the two candidates running to unseat incumbent Adrian Smith in the National House of Representatives, establishing themselves in all parts of a district that covers a lot of territory is essential.
10: Everybody matters here. Everybody in this district needs to have their voices heard. The more people we can get from all of the smaller towns, the better. I want to hear from everybody. I want to hear all the concerns, and I loved every minute of this.
11: I've really enjoyed it, and this, you know, this is one of the ways I think I'm going to beat Adrian Smith, is I'm just going to outwork him. I'm going to go to every small town. We're going to hit every small town, every city in this district between now and Election Day.
5: And most of these candidates traveled multiple hours just to be there Thursday night, something those who live closer by truly appreciated.
6: And they care. And here in rural Nebraska, we are just as much Nebraska as Lincoln and Omaha, and our voice matters as well. And that they came down and they realized that, fantastic.
5: In Tobias, Tim Hackett, News Channel Nebraska.
4: Hefty Seed broke ground yesterday on its fifth location in Nebraska, citing the agricultural culture in southeast Nebraska. Dan Swanson has more.
12: Store manager Jacob Goebbels told the crowd gathering at a groundbreaking in rural Nebraska City Thursday about the company's goal of protecting area farmers against volatile input prices and its determination to invest in rural areas.
13: It's going to be a great facility. We're going to hold a lot of bulk ag chem, and we look forward to helping the farmers.
14: Yeah, we've been working with a lot of good growers in this area for 4 or 5 years now, and just see the potential of the area with a lot of good people.
12: Although there are abundant water resources in the Missouri River Basin, the Rural Water District says its 50-year-old distribution system was customarily built to meet the limited needs of individual farmhouses as they came online. The district says it doesn't have capacity for any new water customers. In order for Hefty Seed Company to build an office and a 24,000-square-foot warehouse in rural Nebraska City, it had to find its own water.
15: Well, they really wanted to be here, so they said we're going to look for a water source. So they did hire a well company to do some testing, and we're able to find and secure the water that they need for this project.
13: I feel for the area on that, but overcoming the water issue, we had to find a piece of ground that we could build a well on, and that's how we overcame it. And where we're

0: landing today was really, it was a year and a half long process, and probably a year of that was the water.
1: The Nebraska City site is the fifth in the state for hefty seed since 2013 and the 50th across the Midwest. Google said the company's success is tied to many details, but a single priority.
0: It's honestly because we care about our customers making money and doing well, and that's our one drive.
1: Hefty Seed sales agronomist Mike Wheezy said the company times its purchases in bulk, offers the lower prices to farmers, and stores the products until they are needed, hence the large warehouse. From Nebraska City, I'm Dan Swanson, News Channel Nebraska.
2: It was nice weather for a groundbreaking yesterday. Not too hot, not working up too much of a sweat, putting a shovel into the soil. Next week, any groundbreakings, you want to make sure you're well hydrated for them. Michael J. Anthony has the details now in your AccuWeather forecast.
3: It is the cool before the heat. Well, it was the cool, we should say. Those nice, unseasonably cool days are over, and summer is back, baby, as we'll see highs in the 80s out in the Panhandle and in the Southwest. 70s for most of the state. We'll also see right around 80 along that Iowa state line today. And of course, with summer comes not only heat, but some storms tonight. Lows in the 60s all across Nebraska. Those storms will be focused, though, on the western third of the state out in the Panhandle, Southwest, up around Valentine. Certainly not expecting any severe weather. You may see some high winds, a little bit of hail, no risk of a tornado, but not expecting any severe weather warnings or watches tonight. The rest of the state going to enjoy a partly cloudy overnight. As we get into your Saturday, that's when the big time heat is coming out west. Highs already in the 90s, that's before the heat index. The humidity is coming back with the heat tomorrow, a little bit today, but more on Saturday and Sunday and beyond. So be on the lookout for any heat watches or warnings. The heat index could push it well into triple digits. Should be a pleasant Saturday for the rest of the state with highs in the 70s and 80s tomorrow. Lots of sunshine as well, but don't worry, we'll all be feeling the burn pretty soon as the West will get an early jump on that. Look in your extended forecast. Yeah, as we mentioned there, enjoy your nice cool Friday and Saturday Northeast because you'll be up in the 90s as well, upper 90s by the end of next week. Lots of sunshine though, so get out and enjoy those America 250 festivities that are going to be going on all week and through next weekend. Southeast also seeing big time heat, 90s and even upper 90s by the end of the week there. Really not much in the way of precipitation over the next several days. Hopefully you got enough rain for the farmers over this past week or so. Central also seeing things heating up, 90s all the way through, staying pretty consistent though, low 90s with lots of sunshine once we get into Sunday and beyond. But out west, yeah, that's where they're going to be feeling the pinch, especially by the end of next week. And we are talking dangerous heat, especially when you get up into those high 90s. Humidity is also going to be making a comeback if it hasn't for you already. So we're going to be seeing those heat indexes coming into play, or heat indices, I guess is the proper term, across the state over the next week or so. So be alert for any heat watches or warnings. Southwest also seeing a super hot Sunday, again 98 before the heat index, back up into the high to mid 90s by the end of next week. So for a lot of the state, still a little cool today, heating up out west, humidity's coming back, a few storms tonight, and then get ready, we're all going to be hot next week. Thanks for watching NCN.
2: Not hot yet, at least not in northeast Nebraska. The Wayne Sky Cam there, seeing the clouds move in. We've been seeing kind of some scattered sprinkles throughout northeast Nebraska this morning. Might be the case over the next couple of days, just sort of here and there before things really start to heat up next week. Saw some more rain yesterday. A decent amount fell in central and western Nebraska. That's the part of the state that needs it the most. They got about an inch or so in parts of the Sand Hills and Panhandle yesterday. Always welcome that this time of year. There is a very, very, very slight chance of severe weather both today and tomorrow. It would be out west if we see anything today. A bit more widespread tomorrow. Basically, these are systems that are expected to bring a little bit of rain, maybe some thunderstorm activity here and there. We're not expecting anything widespread in terms of severe weather over the next 48 hours, but that'll be kind of the end of the cooler weather. Once we get beyond that, it gets hot. Yeah, we're looking at heat indexes Sunday and Monday, well over 100 degrees in the eastern third of the state. It's going to be hot as well in central and western Nebraska, but that humidity, you see 109 in Omaha, the forecast heat index for Monday. As of now, those temperatures have just been kind of steadily going up as we get closer to the days themselves. The actual air temperatures are going to be hot enough, potentially 100 degrees the closer you get to the Missouri River on Sunday. But even into the middle of next week, mid to upper 90s are expected. And you're not getting much relief overnight. The low temps generally going to be in the 70s, even 80s in some instances around eastern Nebraska. So heat will even be a danger in the overnight hours. When you talk about the actual heat risk, generally speaking, the closer you are to the Missouri River, looks like the higher the heat risk, especially on Monday. Could be a really, really dangerous day for heat indexes. So we'll probably see some heat watches, some heat warnings. This is the difference between the two. You see an extreme heat watch, it means dangerous heat is possible. An extreme heat warning means the dangerous heat is happening or about to happen. Warning is the one that you really need to start thinking about drinking plenty of water, making sure you got the sunscreen on, the lightweight clothing, and making sure you're taking regular breaks in the shade so you don't end up like that guy there who's clearly not ready for the heat. More news and weather coming your way. Thank you so much for joining us. Have a great weekend. This is News Channel Nebraska. Well, hello there. It is Friday, June 26th, and you're watching News Channel Nebraska. My name's Eric McKay. Thank you so much for joining us. Coming up for you this hour, a Nebraska man convicted of medical cannabis petition fraud heading back to court to appeal his case. The latest details on the way. At a town of about 100 people, the center of the political world in southeast Nebraska last night. We'll take you there and have much more coming up. But first, some heat and humidity coming to the state this weekend. Let's get the details now from Michael J. Anthony in your AccuWeather forecast.
3: Well, after some unseasonably cool days, summer is making a comeback big time, and it starts today with temps in the 70s and 80s across the state, a little warmer out in the panhandle. It's going to be a little wetter there tonight as well, as we'll drop down into the 60s all across Nebraska. And as we mentioned, there are some showers and storms out in pretty much the western third of the state. May see a few in the southeast as well. Certainly no severe weather, so get that for us, which is nice. Saturday is looking very nice, albeit very hot, especially out west, where we'll see temps in the 90s. You may even have to factor in the humidity, and that heat index could push it well into triple digits, 70s and 80s for the rest of the state. Lots of sunshine tomorrow. Get ready for more heat throughout the weekend and into the early new week, and some more storms coming our way next week as well.
2: We'll have your full forecast coming up later this hour. First, though, let's take a look at our top headlines today. A York man convicted of medical cannabis petition fraud heading back to court to appeal his case. Back in February, a jury found 55-year-old J.C. Todd guilty of official misconduct and making false statements. He was ordered to pay fines, but avoided jail time. Todd's attorney has filed an appeal. He claims the judge made multiple errors and that the case against the former gubernatorial candidate was politically motivated. The appeal hearing is scheduled for August 17th in Hall County District Court. First responders from across Nebraska spent the week at Columbus High School taking part in a specialized active threat training exercise. Organizers say the 40-hour course brings law enforcement and paramedics together to practice moving into high-risk areas and treating victims immediately after a threat is neutralized. Instructors said coordinating police and medical personnel is crucial to cutting down response times and saving lives. Local leaders said the joint training ensures all area departments operate from the same playbook if a real crisis ever happens. Candidate forums, common practice for

0: political office hopefuls, especially in election years like this one, but they're not typically held in towns that have populations hovering around the double digits. There was an exception in southeast Nebraska last night. Tim Hackett has more.
1: Tobias, Nebraska. It's a tiny town close to the borders of four southeast Nebraska counties. Population, a little over 100, and almost half of that number was on hand Thursday night in the historic gymnasium to welcome to this small section of Nebraska five people vying for governmental roles that impact swaths of the state much larger than this.
2: Us in the small towns, we just trickle down and we can't always say, well, is that true or not? And this way, for the candidates in November, we don't have to say, well, I heard this, I heard this. We can say, we did hear it straight from their mouths. We were here, we saw it.
1: The interactions Thursday's forum fostered were just as valuable for the voters as they were for the three candidates for three statewide positions.
3: It just goes to show that these people really value being heard, being able to ask questions of candidates, and voting is a really big priority for them. And I know that I'm going to have to earn every single one of the votes that I'm going to get in November.
4: We heard about this event. I said, absolutely, I'm going to do everything I can to be here. Let's put it on the calendar. I'm going to be here because, again, just meeting the voters where they're at, this event was important to me, and just so everybody can hear my message.
5: Our voices are still very important. And again, it's home. And we, I think, the people who live here, we know and we respect and understand our value. And that's why I appreciate that everyone came out tonight. As many people as we had in a town of 100, I think that's pretty awesome.
1: For the two candidates running to unseat incumbent Adrian Smith in the National House of Representatives, establishing themselves in all parts of a district that covers a lot of territory is essential.
6: Everybody matters here. Everybody in this district needs to have their voices heard. The more people we can get from all of the smaller towns, the better. I want to hear from everybody. I want to hear all the concerns, and I loved every minute of this.
7: I've really enjoyed it, and this, you know, this is one of the ways I think I'm going to beat Adrian Smith, is I'm just going to outwork him. I'm going to go to every small town. We're going to hit every small town, every city in this district between now and Election Day.
1: And most of these candidates traveled multiple hours just to be there Thursday night, something those who live closer by truly appreciated.
2: And they care. And here in rural Nebraska, we are just as much Nebraska as Lincoln and Omaha, and our voice matters as well. And that they came down and they realized that, fantastic.
1: In Tobias, Tim Hackett, News Channel Nebraska.
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8: Hi, I'm Kent Bouton, News Channel Nebraska, inviting you to be part of our weather picture of the week. Got a great shot of a spectacular sunrise or sunset? How about an impressive look at a Nebraska thunderstorm? We want to see it. 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
12: Good people. When the green light's on, the music's on. Find your spot.
13: Green light, great night.
0: Immigration and Customs Enforcement agents were in eastern Nebraska yesterday for a targeted enforcement effort in Platte County. Columbus Police

0: confirmed that ICE was in the area focusing on individuals who they say failed to comply with previous deportation orders. Police said federal teams had already completed the operation yesterday. Law enforcement said among those detained was a convicted sex offender who'd previously been deported from the United States. Immigration battles intensifying on multiple fronts yesterday. The Supreme Court's conservative majority paved the way for the administration to effectively remove more than 1 million people from the U.S. and keep many others from entering. Meantime, the House Oversight Committee was facing off with the Homeland Security Secretary over the treatment of detainees as a high-profile migrant detention facility closes. Sherelle Hubbard has more.
1: Tears after a Supreme Court immigration ruling Thursday. The justices said the Trump administration can end temporary protected status for hundreds of thousands of Haitians and Syrians. The program has let migrants from countries facing war or other crises live and work in the U.S.
2: My people, they can't go back. It's real. The reality in Haiti is real.
1: That decision, one of a pair of Trump's wins in two major immigration cases. The court also voted 6-3 to allow the government to restart a controversial policy that allows agents to reject asylum seekers at the southern border, turning them back before they ever step foot on U.S. soil. But even as the nation's top court hands the administration a legal win, the administration is still under scrutiny over the treatment of immigrants.
3: Mr. Secretary.
1: The Homeland Security Secretary clashed with lawmakers over detainee deaths inside immigration facilities at a House oversight hearing.
4: You have no policy or plan to reduce deaths in custody.
5: That's not
4: now,
5: true.
4: 2 months ago, I asked ICE.
5: Our medical staff does a phenomenal job. In fact, every detainee sees a doctor or a nurse with every 2 weeks.
4: I reclaim my time.
1: Secretary Mullen also had fiery exchanges with some members of Congress over the treatment of migrant children.
6: 3,900 children were separated from their families.
5: 450,000 kids were lost during the Biden administration.
6: Secretary,
5: you didn't say a word
6: Mr.
5: About
6: Secretary,
5: it.
6: Do not interrupt.
1: I'm Sherelle Hubbard reporting.
0: Construction is continuing on Madison Public School's new athletic facility. Nemaha Sports Construction said crews poured concrete this week for the school's post-tensioned concrete running track. The construction method applies tension to the concrete after it's cured, which they say increases the track's durability. The project also includes a synthetic turf football field, new grandstands, and additional site amenities as part of the new complex. The facility is expected to be done in time for its debut this September. A dramatic swing in temperature coming our way this weekend. Details next in your AccuWeather forecast. This is News Channel Nebraska.
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3: Well, we've all been as cool as a bunch of little Fonzies the past few days, but that's over. Summer is coming back in full force, especially out west, where today we'll see highs in the 80s, 70s for most of the state, a little warmer along that Iowa state line as well. But the heat and the precipitation going to be focused on the western third of the state today and tonight, as we'll see lows in the 60s all across Nebraska. And as we mentioned, showers and storms for pretty much the western third of the state there. Not expecting anything severe, perhaps a few rumbles of thunder, chance of some high winds, hail very unlikely, certainly no risk of tornado or anything severe. A partly cloudy overnight for the rest of the state. And a super hot Saturday out west, where you'll see 90s in the panhandle and in the southwest as well. You may have to factor in the heat index that could push it well into triple digits. So be ready for some heat warnings or at least watches, and make sure that you are looking in on pets and the elderly, staying hydrated, staying indoors if you can. Otherwise, a pretty pleasant Saturday for the rest of the state, 70s and 80s. Lots of sunshine all across Nebraska as well. More heat is coming. More storms are coming in the new week as well. We'll have that for you in your extended forecast.
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10: Welcome back to News Channel Nebraska. Let's take a look at some other top stories today. A summer art class in Fairbury brought together a diverse group of preteens, many of whom deal with behavioral disorders, but all of them united by a passion for the medium. The showcase was a culmination of a class called Layers, which united a group of 9 kids, giving them an opportunity to deepen their knowledge of various art forms and ultimately put their finished products on display. The class was chaired by local muralist Tony Betcher, better known by his stage name Once. He says teaching a wide variety of students was instructive for his own artistic pursuits, and for those students, the chance to display their work is irreplaceable.
11: Giving the kid an opportunity to be on display gives them the satisfaction and understanding of how they can touch the world just as much as the world will touch them. And 99.9%, it is completely beneficial. You usually don't get any negativity back from art.
10: Above all, Betcher said he wanted to encourage the kids to think outside the box, not just to fret about whether something's right or wrong, because art's ultimately subjective, although there's clearly value in art as well. Every piece displayed in the showcase was eventually auctioned off. A small town in northeast Nebraska preparing for its population to grow exponentially with its annual rodeo weekend. Oliver Begeman has more.
12: The city of Clearwater is setting the stage for its biggest event of the year this weekend. Running from Friday to Sunday, the Clearwater Rodeo draws crowds that can number over 5,000 people. Considering the population of the town is about 320 people, it's safe to say the rodeo can make some of the organizers a little nervous.
13: You don't sleep for 2 weeks thinking there's not going to be anybody in the stands, and they just keep showing up.
12: Clearwater is also hosting a multitude of country artists. Tim Zach, Luke Mills, Zach John King, and Tyler Brandon are all set to take the Main Street stage. This year features a new attraction called the Toro Totter. This four-person teeter-totter will be set up in an enclosed space with a bull, and participants will have to try their best to dodge them.
14: We really appreciate seeing the little kids coming, and they get excited about the rodeo. We have a lot of great entertainment for everyone, and just not the actual rodeo.
12: Over 150 volunteers work together each year to help make this event come together, working across the town running concessions, running the gate, selling merchandise, and so much more.
14: We couldn't do it without them. And I know it's kind of cliche. We always say, you know, it does take a village to put on the rodeo, but it really does take the village.
12: In Clearwater, Oliver Begeman, News Channel Nebraska.
10: We're going to see a heat wave start to take over the state next week. Details on the way in your AccuWeather forecast. 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
15: I'm Brownfield Commodity Market reporter John Perkins, the Morning Market Minute for Friday, June 26th. Grains and oil seeds are all lower in overnight business, seeing some degree of profit-taking while traders continue to watch the weather. For soybeans and corn, there is some near-term rainfall in the forecast for parts of the Midwestern Plains. But after that, a heat dome is expected to hit over much of the region, potentially causing some stress during some early phases of development. Still, it's going to help conditions dry out at least a little bit in parts of the eastern Corn Belt, and long-term, that could be beneficial overall. As for wheat, also watching the weather, in addition to harvest activity for winter wheat, both in the United States and globally, along with spring wheat development conditions, the USDA's planted acreage and quarterly stocks numbers are both out this upcoming Tuesday, June 30th. When business resumes at the Chicago Mercantile Exchange, live and feeder cattle will continue to wait for widespread direct cash cattle business. Just dribs and drabs of trade so far this week. We did see some bids surface yesterday at 255 on the live basis in Kansas and Nebraska, but those mostly got passed. Widespread trade is going to start at some point today. And for the hogs, contracts do look a little bit oversold at this point, but technical traders have not been that interested in buying, and the fundamentals have been inconsistent. USDA's quarterly hogs and pigs numbers out Thursday afternoon did show a slightly smaller than expected inventory, with the overall number of hogs and pigs in the United States just below a year ago. Question is if the trade's going to view that as neutral to supportive or just bypass it. With the opening market minute for Friday, June 26th, I'm Brownfield Commodity Market reporter John Perkins. Stay tuned for this afternoon's update.
16: How can you stop disease from devastating your corn crop? I'm Darren Hefty, along with my brother Brian. On this week's Ag PhD show, we'll talk about corn fungicides and the timing to use them.
17: We'll also discuss satellite imagery. Is this something you should be using on your farm?
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0: It is the cool before the heat. Well, it was the cool, we should say. Those nice, unseasonably cool days are over, and summer is back, baby, as we'll see highs in the 80s out in the Panhandle and in the Southwest. 70s for most of the state. We'll also see right around 80 along that Iowa state line today. And of course, with summer comes not only heat, but some storms tonight. Lows in the 60s all across Nebraska. Those storms will be focused, though, on the western third of the state out in the Panhandle, Southwest, up around Valentine. Certainly not expecting any severe weather. You may see some high winds, a little bit of hail, no risk of a tornado, but not expecting any severe weather warnings or watches tonight. The rest of the state going to enjoy a partly cloudy overnight. As we get into your Saturday, that's when the big time heat is coming out west. Highs already in the 90s, that's before the heat index. The humidity is coming back with the heat tomorrow, a little bit today, but more on Saturday and Sunday and beyond. So be on the lookout for any heat watches or warnings. The heat index could push it well into triple digits. Should be a pleasant Saturday for the rest of the state with highs in the 70s and 80s tomorrow. Lots of sunshine as well, but don't worry, we'll all be feeling the burn pretty soon as the West will get an early jump on that. Look in your extended forecast. Yeah, as we mentioned there, enjoy your nice cool Friday and Saturday Northeast because you'll be up in the 90s as well, upper 90s by the end of next week. Lots of sunshine though, so get out and enjoy those America 250 festivities that are going to be going on all week and through next weekend. Southeast also seeing big time heat, 90s and even upper 90s by the end of the week there. Really not much in the way of precipitation over the next several days. Hopefully you got enough rain for the farmers over this past week or so. Central also seeing things heating up, 90s all the way through, staying pretty consistent though, low 90s with lots of sunshine once we get into Sunday and beyond. But out west, yeah, that's where they're going to be feeling the pinch, especially by the end of next week. And we are talking dangerous heat, especially when you get up into those high 90s. Humidity is also going to be making a comeback if it hasn't for you already. So we're going to be seeing those heat indexes coming into play, or heat indices, I guess is the proper term, across the state over the next week or so. So be alert for any heat watches or warnings. Southwest also seeing a super hot Sunday, again 98 before the heat index, back up into the high to mid 90s by the end of next week. So for a lot of the state, still a little cool today, heating up out west, humidity's coming back, a few storms tonight, and then get ready, we're all going to be hot next week. 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
1: It's one of the longest running shows of all time, and starting next week, it will be adding a Northeast Nebraska native to its cast. Ahead of his Days of Our Lives debut, I spoke with Jacob Martinez about what the role means to him and how his time in Norfolk shaped him. Well, it is a cultural institution, and now it's getting a little bit of Nebraska flavor added to it. We have the newest cast member of Days of Our Lives, Jacob Martinez, joining us on News Channel Nebraska. Jacob, how are you today?
2: I'm so very good, thank you. Oh my goodness, I'm happy to be here.
1: Of course. So you're playing Javi Hernandez. Tell us about Javi Hernandez.
2: He is a paramedic in the town, and the town is, like, the show revolves around these five different families, and the Hernandez family is one of them. And so I play one of the Hernandez characters, the cousin of Gabby, who is another series regular on the show. And he is thrown into lots of love triangles and

0: And I was honestly very excited the more scripts that I got to read and the more things they sent over, because you get to understand the character more. And I just realized that Javi is just a person that leads with his heart, and he cares, obviously, and he also works in the medical field, which is, really helpful. But outside of all of like saving lives, it's like he's trying to save hearts as well, and save just people in general, which is all I could ask for in a character.
1: The theme song is in my head immediately.
2: Like sand through the hourglass, so are the days of our lives.
1: What was your reaction when you got cast on a show like Days of Our Lives?
0: After my agents called that same day and they were like, you got it. They want you as Javi. Immediately, of course, I called my mom, and it was very like cathartic, because I told her I booked it, and we kind of just sat there in silence, and we just like quietly kind of wept together, because she's been my biggest support literally from birth. And so I think we both in that moment understood the gravity of it, and so we just like sat there together and just like held space for all of it coming true. And so that was really special.
1: What was your experience as a performer in Norfolk? How do you think your experiences in Northeast Nebraska prepared you for this type of role and for what you do?
0: I can't even speak to me as a performer without speaking to the people that helped me to become a performer. My English teacher, Mrs. Moritz, who then became a guidance counselor. I remember talking to her, and I think I'd already been accepted into UNL for nursing, and she's like, "Is this your dream? Like, is this what you want to do?" And I was like, "Honestly, I wanna sing, I wanna act, I wanna be a performer, like for the rest of my life." And she just looked at me and she's like, "Jacob, you have to do that. You have to do that." And so it gave me the courage to like audition for this, musical theater school, and that's how I finally got out of Nebraska and left there to go to LA and New York to work in these different areas. And
1: All right, Javi Hernandez making your debut soon. How do folks watch your exploits on Days of Our Lives?
0: June 30th is my first episode air date, and if you have the streaming service Peacock, that is where Days of Our Lives is now like owned by Peacock, and where all of the episodes.
1: Well, we will be there, and I know a lot of folks in Northeast Nebraska will be happy to see you on there. Jacob Martinez, thank you so much for the time. Congratulations once again, and good luck, continued success.
0: Thank you, Eric. Thank you so very much. Have a good day, okay?
1: I also asked Jacob what advice he would give to any young Nebraskans who want to follow in his footsteps. You can get his answer and much more from my interview right now by heading to newschannelnebraska.com. Search and rescue efforts ongoing after a tragic earthquake in Venezuela. The latest next. But first, your AccuWeather forecast.
3: Well, after some unseasonably cool days, summer is making a comeback big time, and it starts today with temps in the 70s and 80s across the state. A little warmer out in the panhandle. It's going to be a little wetter there tonight as well, as we'll drop down into the 60s all across Nebraska. And as we mentioned, there are some showers and storms out in pretty much the western third of the state. May see a few in the southeast as well. Certainly no severe weather, so get that for us, which is nice. Saturday is looking very nice, albeit very hot, especially out west, where we'll see temps in the 90s. You may even have to factor in the humidity, and that heat index could push it well into triple digits, 70s and 80s for the rest of the state. Lots of sunshine tomorrow. Get ready for more heat throughout the weekend and into the early new week, and some more storms coming our way next week as well.
1: Over 200 are dead, more than 4,300 injured after a pair of devastating earthquakes hit Venezuela. Officials say the second tremor was the most powerful one to strike the country in over a century. John Lawrence has more.
4: Utter devastation in Caracas.

0: Venezuela, which went from this to this after two earthquakes struck Wednesday.
1: All the walls were cracked. We managed to open the door however we could. There was a cloud of smoke that wouldn't let us see. And when we went downstairs, the scene was like a horror movie.
0: Many people are missing or remain trapped beneath the rubble.
2: It's hard not being able to do anything or get news about your family. Your hands are tied when you're here. How do you get around or find out how they're doing?
0: While volunteers are distributing much-needed supplies, including food, the U.S. is among the countries providing assistance to Venezuela, including $150 million in aid, according to the State Department.
3: We were already deploying search and rescue teams from Fairfax County, Virginia, and Los Angeles. There'll be some others we'll add. That's their most immediate need right now, is search and rescue efforts.
0: Venezuela's interim president, Delcy Rodriguez, said in a statement the priority is, quote, focused on expediting operational decision-making to safeguard the lives of the population and assist the affected families.
4: Everybody is just completely devastated.
0: John Lawrence, News Channel Nebraska.
5: An Omaha man is behind bars following a year-long investigation into sex trafficking, narcotics, and assault. The Douglas County Sheriff's Department said 31-year-old Trey Scott was arrested Wednesday. He faces multiple felonies, including sex trafficking and second-degree assault. Investigators said during a raid at an Elkhorn area home yesterday, Douglas County SWAT recovered 9 firearms, which violated Scott's current bond conditions from a previous drug arrest. Investigators later located Scott at an Omaha home. His girlfriend, 26-year-old Alyssa Kellum, was also arrested for aiding and abetting. A routine traffic stop on I-80 led to a major drug bust in Dawson County. State Patrol troopers said they pulled over 32-year-old Saul Macia Serrano of California near Lexington. Following an alert from a canine officer, a search of the vehicle uncovered 26 bags of methamphetamine weighing nearly 27 pounds. Macia Serrano was arraigned this week on a felony drug charge. He's being held on $1 million bond, due back in court on July 9th. Hefty Seed broke ground yesterday on its 5th Nebraska location, citing the agricultural climate in southeast Nebraska. Dan Swanson has more.
6: Store manager Jacob Goebbels told the crowd gathering at a groundbreaking in rural Nebraska City Thursday about the company's goal of protecting area farmers against volatile input prices and its determination to invest in rural areas.
7: It's going to be a great facility. We're going to hold a lot of bulk ag chem, and we look forward to helping the farmers.
8: Yeah, we've been working with a lot of good growers in this area for 4 or 5 years now, and just see the potential of the area with a lot of good people.
6: Although there are abundant water resources in the Missouri River Basin, the Rural Water District says its 50-year-old distribution system was customarily built to meet the limited needs of individual farmhouses as they came online. The district says it doesn't have capacity for any new water customers. In order for Hefty Seed Company to build an office and a 24,000-square-foot warehouse in rural Nebraska City, it had to find its own water.
9: Well, they really wanted to be here, so they said we're going to look for a water source. So they did hire a well company to do some testing, and we're able to find and secure the water that they need for this project.
7: I feel for the area on that, but overcoming the water issue, we had to find a piece of ground that we could build a well on, and that's how we overcame it. And where we're standing today was really a year and a half long process, and probably a year of that was the water.
6: The Nebraska City site is the 5th in the state for Hefty Seed since 2013 and the 50th across the Midwest. Goebbels said the company's success is tied to many details, but a single priority.
7: It's honestly because we care about our customers making money and doing well, and that's our one drive.
6: Hefty Seed sales agronomist Mike Wheezy said the company times its purchases in bulk, offers the lower prices to farmers, and stores the products until they are needed, hence the large warehouse. From Nebraska City, I'm Dan Swanson, News Channel Nebraska.
5: Americans will be spending more on food this 4th of July, but getting less. Here's what the numbers say.

0: A National Retail Federation survey shows consumers expected to spend $94.41 on holiday celebration food. That's a record, up about $2 over last year. It's a 2% increase, but the price of food has gone up more than 3%. And the jump is even higher for people grilling burgers or hot dogs. Beef prices have spiked nearly 16%. So the survey says it appears people are actually tightening their belts a bit this year on holiday food purchases. A Florida man currently walking through Nebraska as part of a cross-country journey he says is for a special cause. Camilo Ruiz says the walk he's on is called the End the Rat Race Walk. It aims to show that one decision can change the course of a life while also raising money for single-parent families battling cancer. Brendan Flood met up with him near Tilden on his journey to Seattle.
1: All right, so I'm here with Camilo. Camilo has been walking since Orlando, Florida.
2: Yeah.
1: And has continued all the way up to, I'd say we're about 2 miles west of Tilden. It is currently pouring rain. Camilo, what is motivating you to make this walk?
2: Just my pride. I told a lot of people that I was going to do this, and part of me is like, I can't let them down. Even though they're probably, you know, not judging me for if I stop, but no, I just can't stop. It's, you know, I have the charity, but also just for myself, you know?
1: And, Camilo still has a long journey in Nebraska, still deciding whether he's going to go through Valentine or Shattern or...
2: Yeah. Or I'll either get to Valentine and then go north to South Dakota or keep moving west to Shattern and then go north to South Dakota from there.
1: And where is the final destination?
2: Seattle, Washington. I'm 1,500 miles away. I've been walking for 108 days so far. So halfway, I think I have another 108 days before I get there.
0: Now, some dangerous heat will be hitting Nebraska starting next week. Details next in your AccuWeather forecast. 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
4: We've all been as cool as a bunch of little Fonzies the past few days, but that's over. Summer is coming back in full force, especially out west, where today we'll see highs in the 80s, 70s for most of the state, a little warmer along that Iowa state line as well. But the heat and the precipitation going to be focused on the western third of the state today and tonight, as we'll see lows in the 60s all across Nebraska. And as we mentioned, showers and storms for pretty much the western third of the state there. Not expecting anything severe, perhaps a few rumbles of thunder, chance of some high winds, hail very unlikely, certainly no risk of tornado or anything severe. A partly cloudy overnight for the rest of the state. And a super hot Saturday out west where you'll see 90s in the panhandle and in the southwest as well. You may have to factor in the heat index that could push it well into triple digits. So be ready for some heat warnings or at least watches, and make sure that you are looking in on pets and the elderly, staying hydrated, staying indoors if you can. Otherwise, a pretty pleasant Saturday for the rest of the state, 70s and 80s. Lots of sunshine all across Nebraska as well. More heat is coming. More storms are coming in the new week as well. We'll have that for you in your extended forecast.
5: I'm Brownfield Commodity Market reporter John Perkins, the Morning Market Minute for Friday, June 26th. Grains and oil seeds were all lower in overnight business, seeing some degree of profit taking while traders continue to watch the weather. For soybeans and corn, there is some near-term rainfall in the forecast for parts of the Midwest and Plains. But after that, a heat dome is expected to hit over much of the region, potentially causing some stress during some early phases of development.

Still, it's going to help the conditions dry out at least a little bit in parts of the eastern Corn Belt, and long term, that could be beneficial overall. As for wheat, also watching the weather, in addition to harvest activity for winter wheat, both in the United States and globally, along with spring wheat development conditions, the USDA's planted acreage and quarterly stocks numbers are both out

0: point, but technical traders have not been that interested in buying, and the fundamentals have been inconsistent. USDA's quarterly hogs and pigs numbers out Thursday afternoon did show a slightly smaller than expected inventory, with the overall number of hogs and pigs in the United States just below a year ago. Question is if the trade's going to view that as neutral to supportive or just bypass it. With the opening market minute for Friday, June 26th, I'm Brownfield Commodity Market reporter John Perkins. Stay tuned for this afternoon's update.
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5: Welcome back to News Channel Nebraska. Let's take another look at our top stories today. A York man convicted of medical cannabis petition fraud heading back to court to appeal his case. Back in February, a jury found 55-year-old J.C. Todd guilty of official misconduct and making false statements. He was ordered to pay fines but avoided jail time. Todd's attorney has filed an appeal. He claims the judge made multiple errors and that the case against the former gubernatorial candidate was politically motivated. The appeal hearing is scheduled for August 17th in Hall County District Court. Candidate forums, common practice for political office hopefuls, especially in election years like this one, but they're not typically held in towns that have populations hovering around the double digits. There was an exception in southeast Nebraska last night. Tim Hackett has more.
6: Tobias, Nebraska. It's a tiny town close to the borders of 4 southeast Nebraska counties. Population, a little over 100, and almost half of that number was on hand Thursday night in the historic gymnasium to welcome to this small section of Nebraska 5 people vying for governmental roles that impact swaths of the state much larger than this.
7: Us in the small towns, we just trickle down and we can't always say, well, is that true or not? And this way, for the candidates in November, we don't have to say, well, I heard this, I heard this. We can say, we did hear it straight from their mouths. We were here, we saw it.
6: The interactions Thursday's forum fostered were just as valuable for the voters as they were for the 3 candidates for 3 statewide positions.
8: It just goes to show that these people really value being heard being able to ask questions of candidates, and voting is a really big priority for them. And I know that I'm going to have to earn every single one of the votes that I'm going to get in November.
9: We heard about this event. I said,

0: I'm going to do everything I can to be here. Let's put it on the calendar. I'm going to be here because, again, just meeting the voters where they're at. This event was important to me, and just so everybody can hear my message.
1: Our voices are still very important, and again, it's home, and we, I think the people who live here, we know and we respect and understand our value, and that's why I appreciate that everyone came out tonight, as many people as we had in a town of 100. I think that's pretty awesome.
2: For the two candidates running to unseat incumbent Adrian Smith in the National House of Representatives, establishing themselves in all parts of a district that covers a lot of territory is essential.
3: Everybody matters here. Everybody in this district needs to have their voices heard. The more people we can get from all of the smaller towns, the better. I want to hear from everybody. I want to hear all the concerns, and I loved every minute of this.
4: I've really enjoyed it, and this, you know, this is one of the ways I think I'm going to beat Adrian Smith, is I'm just going to outwork him. I'm going to go to every small town. We're going to hit every small town, every city in this district between now and Election Day.
2: And most of these candidates traveled multiple hours just to be there Thursday night, something those who live closer by truly appreciated.
5: And they care. And here in rural Nebraska, we are just as much Nebraska as Lincoln and Omaha, and our voice matters as well. And that they came down and they realized that, fantastic.
2: In Tobias, Tim Hackett, News Channel Nebraska.
6: Well, Nebraska schools came up empty in the NBA draft, but some players still getting a shot in the pros. Details next in sports. You're watching News Channel Nebraska.
7: It is the cool before the heat. Well, it was the cool, we should say. Those nice, unseasonably cool days are over, and summer is back, baby, as we'll see highs in the 80s out in the Panhandle and in the Southwest. 70s for most of the state. We'll also see right around 80 along that Iowa state line today. And of course, with summer comes not only heat, but some storms tonight. Lows in the 60s all across Nebraska. Those storms will be focused, though, on the western third of the state out in the Panhandle, Southwest, up around Valentine. Certainly not expecting any severe weather. You may see some high winds, a little bit of hail, no risk of a tornado, but not expecting any severe weather warnings or watches tonight. The rest of the state going to enjoy a partly cloudy overnight. As we get into your Saturday, that's when the big time heat is coming out west. Highs already in the 90s. That's before the heat index. The humidity is coming back with the heat tomorrow, a little bit today, but more on Saturday and Sunday and beyond. So be on the lookout for any heat watches or warnings. The heat index could push it well into triple digits. Should be a pleasant Saturday for the rest of the state with highs in the 70s and 80s tomorrow. Lots of sunshine as well, but don't worry, we'll all be feeling the burn pretty soon as the West will get an early jump on that. Looking at your extended forecast, yeah, as we mentioned there, enjoy your nice cool Friday and Saturday Northeast because you'll be up in the 90s as well, upper 90s by the end of next week. Lots of sunshine though, so get out and enjoy those America 250 festivities that are going to be going on all week and through next weekend. Southeast also seeing big time heat, 90s and even upper 90s by the end of the week there. Really not much in the way of precipitation over the next several days. Hopefully you got enough rain for the farmers over this past week or so. Central also seeing things heating up, 90s all the way through, staying pretty consistent though, low 90s with lots of sunshine once we get into Sunday and beyond. But out west, yeah, that's where they're going to be feeling the pinch, especially by the end of next week. And we are talking dangerous heat, especially when you get up into those high 90s. Humidity is also going to be making a comeback if it hasn't for you already. So we're going to be seeing those heat indexes coming into play, or heat indices, I guess is the proper term, across the state over the next week or so. So be alert for any heat watches or warnings. Southwest also seeing a super hot Sunday, again 98 before the heat index, back up into the high to mid 90s by the end of next week. So for a lot of the state, still a little cool today, heating up out west, humidity's coming back, a few storms tonight, and then get ready, we're all going to be hot next week. Thanks for watching NCN.
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4: I keep my own hours and make my own schedule. I don't have a corner office, but I do have a seat with a view. And while I may technically be my own boss, I fully accept that I am not in charge. It's not a job. It's who I am. I'm a Nebraska corn farmer, and there's nothing else I would rather be.

Our Josh Dix went undrafted in this week's NBA draft, but he's still headed to the pros. The Council Bluffs native won't be going far either. He signed a two-way deal with the Oklahoma City Thunder. Dix averaged over 13 points a game in his lone season with the Blue Jays. He'll join a familiar roster in OKC, teaming up with former Iowa teammate Peyton Sanford and first-round draft pick Bennett Sturts. Dix successfully chased his pro dreams this season while also navigating the heartbreaking loss of his mother, Kelly, to cancer back in February. Another former Husker basketball star heading to the pro ranks, Rink Mast has signed an Exhibit 10 training camp contract with the Indiana Pacers. The deal gives the big man a shot at earning a permanent spot on the roster or a two-way deal. Mast bounced back from a severe knee injury to average over 13 points a game last season, helping Nebraska's historic run to the Sweet 16. Mast now follows in the footsteps of former Husker teammate Kisei Tominaga, who also signed an Exhibit 10 with the Pacers organization back in 2024. Moving to a stunner on the pitch, Kaan Ayan scored on the final kick of the match, and Turkey beat the United States 3-2 for its only win of the World Cup. Austin Trusty scored in the third minute. Sebastian Burhalter got a tying goal early in the second half for the Americans. They'd already won the group with victories over Paraguay and Australia. Coach Pochettino fielded 9 new starters for the low-stakes game, but Christian Pulisic entered in the 58th minute. Turkey, meanwhile, won in the 8th minute of stoppage time when Ken Yuzin got the ball in space on the back post and got it to Ayan. And a former Kearney High baseball player aiming to take the next step toward the majors, Cal Higgins recently concluded his collegiate career with Texas at the College World Series. The Central Nebraska native spent a year in junior college before pitching 3 seasons at Western Kentucky, where he earned all-conference accolades. Higgins told ESPN Tri-Cities this week he's not sure what's next for his baseball career, but he knows his time with the Longhorns.

0: was special?
1: That was definitely one of the coolest years of my entire life, and I wouldn't trade anything for it, no regrets whatsoever. But, I mean, yeah, we had a lot of guys down there that brought a lot of good energy, brought a lot of competitive energy that we just wanted to dominate and destroy anybody that stepped on our field, and that's kind of what we did.
0: Hagen's currently pitching for the West Virginia Black Bears in the MLB Draft League. He has a life-changing July coming up with the draft and his wedding back in Nebraska. At sports for your Friday. Stick around. We've got more news and weather on the way. Thanks for joining us. Have a great weekend. This is News Channel Nebraska. Well, hello there. It is Friday, June 26th, and you're watching News Channel Nebraska. My name's Eric McKay. Thank you so much for joining us. Coming up for you this hour, a Nebraska man convicted of medical cannabis petition fraud heading back to court to appeal his case. The latest details on the way. At a town of about 100 people, the center of the political world in southeast Nebraska last night. We'll take you there and have much more coming up. But first, some heat and humidity coming to the state this weekend. Let's get the details now from Michael J. Anthony in your AccuWeather forecast.
2: Well, after some unseasonably cool days, summer is making a comeback big time, and it starts today with temps in the 70s and 80s across the state, a little warmer out in the panhandle. It's going to be a little wetter there tonight as well, as we'll drop down into the 60s all across Nebraska. And as we mentioned, there are some showers and storms out in pretty much the western third of the state. May see a few in the southeast as well. Certainly no severe weather, so we've got that for us, which is nice. Saturday is looking very nice, albeit very hot, especially out west, where we'll see temps in the 90s. You may even have to factor in the humidity, and that heat index could push it well into triple digits, 70s and 80s for the rest of the state. Lots of sunshine tomorrow. Get ready for more heat throughout the weekend and into the early new week, and some more storms coming our way next week as well.
0: We'll have your full forecast coming up later this hour. First, though, let's take a look at our top headlines today. Immigration and Customs Enforcement agents were in eastern Nebraska yesterday for a targeted enforcement effort in Platte County. Columbus police confirmed that ICE was in the area focusing on individuals who they say failed to comply with previous deportation orders. Police said federal teams had already completed the operation yesterday. Law enforcement said among those detained was a convicted sex offender who'd previously been deported from the United States. A York man convicted of medical cannabis petition fraud heading back to court to appeal his case. Back in February, a jury found 55-year-old J.C. Todd guilty of official misconduct and making false statements. He was ordered to pay fines, but avoided jail time. Todd's attorney has filed an appeal. He claims the judge made multiple errors and that the case against the former gubernatorial candidate was politically motivated. The appeal hearing is scheduled for August 17th in Hall County District Court. Candidate forums, common practice for political office hopefuls, especially in election years like this one, but they're not typically held in towns that have populations hovering around the double digits. There was an exception in southeast Nebraska last night. Tim Hackett has more.
3: Tobias, Nebraska. It's a tiny town close to the borders of four southeast Nebraska counties. Population, a little over 100. And almost half of that number was on hand Thursday night in the historic gymnasium to welcome to this small section of Nebraska five people vying for governmental roles that impact swaths of the state much larger than this.
4: Us in the small towns, we just trickle down and we can't always say, well, is that true or not? And this way, for the candidates in November, we don't have to say, well, I heard this, I heard this. We can say, we did hear it straight from their mouths. We were here, we saw it.
3: The interactions Thursday's forum fostered were just as valuable for the voters as they were for the three candidates for three statewide positions.
5: It just goes to show that these people really value being heard

0: being able to ask questions of candidates, and voting is a really big priority for them. And I know that I'm going to have to earn every single one of the votes that I'm going to get in November.
1: We heard about this event. I said, absolutely, I'm going to do everything I can to be here. Let's put it on the calendar. I'm going to be here because, again, just meeting the voters where they're at. This event was important to me, and just so everybody can hear my message.
2: Our voices are still very important, and again, it's home, and we, I think the people who live here, we know and we respect and understand our value, and that's why I appreciate that everyone came out tonight, as many people as we had in a town of 100. I think that's pretty awesome.
3: For the two candidates running to unseat incumbent Adrian Smith in the National House of Representatives, establishing themselves in all parts of a district that covers a lot of territory is essential.
4: Everybody matters here. Everybody in this district needs to have their voices heard. The more people we can get from all of the smaller towns, the better. I want to hear from everybody. I want to hear all of the concerns, and I loved every minute of this.
5: I've really enjoyed it, and this, you know, this is one of the ways I think I'm going to beat Adrian Smith, is I'm just going to outwork him. I'm going to go to every small town. We're going to hit every small town, every city in this district between now and Election Day.
3: And most of these candidates traveled multiple hours just to be there Thursday night, something those who live closer by truly appreciated.
6: And they care. And here in rural Nebraska, we are just as much Nebraska as Lincoln and Omaha, and our voice matters as well. And that they came down and they realized that, fantastic.
3: In Tobias, Tim Hackett, News Channel Nebraska.
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12: 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No matter who you are, where you live, or what you believe, we are all Nebraskans.
7: First responders from across Nebraska spent the week at Columbus High School taking part in a specialized active threat training exercise. Organizers say the 40-hour course brings law enforcement and paramedics together to practice moving into high-risk areas and treating victims immediately after a threat is neutralized. Instructors said coordinating police and medical personnel is crucial to cutting down response times and saving lives. Local leaders said the joint training ensures all area departments operate from the same playbook if a real crisis ever happens. President Donald Trump issued an executive order yesterday to study the health risks posed by pesticides and reduce pesticides in the food supply. Now, the order doesn't call for any new legislation or any new regulations. It also doesn't provide any new federal funding. Critics say it's not doing much to meaningfully address pesticide use consequences. But the executive order follows another that was issued back in February. That one committed $1 billion for farm modernization and pesticide-free agriculture. Construction is continuing on Madison Public School's new athletic facility. Nemaha Sports Construction said crews poured concrete this week for the school's post-tensioned concrete running track. The construction method applies tension to the concrete after it's cured, which they say increases the track's durability. The project also includes a synthetic turf football field, new grandstands, and additional site amenities as part of the new complex. The facility is expected to be done in time for

0: his debut this September. A recent study by Cigna Healthcare found that nearly one in five men in the U.S. experience mental health issues each year, but 65% of them are hesitant to seek help. A Lincoln man is working to change that by sharing his own experience with grief and counseling. Darsha Dodge from our news partners at 1011 Now has more.
1: Grief often arrives as a series of revelations, not a single moment. It's disorientation, the task of adjusting to a world now permanently changed.
2: Just the idea of just trying to get up the next day and have it, you know, try to figure out what is going on. I never anticipated this.
1: Ranald Peterson and his wife were fortunate to find Lincoln's Morning Hope Center, a safe place where people listen and are kind.
2: Grieving is an emotion, and you have to recognize this emotion. You have to work with it somehow. You have to live with it somehow.
1: As a man who started in counseling and eventually became a volunteer himself, Ranald sees how stigmatized mental health care is for men.
2: They park in the parking lot and don't even get out of the car. There's that kind of fear.
1: Ranald saying no one's immune to loss and advocating for the services available free at Morning Hope.
2: The men's groups aren't huge. It's just good to get to know some other people and hear their stories. Somehow that helps me. That's the reason I come here, because when I walk out the door, I feel better, you know. It's a salve. It's release. It's telling your story, and that's what's good about anybody who walks in here.
0: A dramatic swing in temperature coming our way this weekend. Details next in your AccuWeather forecast. This is News Channel Nebraska.

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9: We've all been as cool as a bunch of little Fonzies the past few days, but that's over. Summer is coming back in full force, especially out west, where today we'll see highs in the 80s, 70s for most of the state, a little warmer along that Iowa state line as well.

0: But the heat and the precipitation going to be focused on the western third of the state today and tonight, as we'll see lows in the 60s all across Nebraska. And as we mentioned, showers and storms for pretty much the western third of the state there. Not expecting anything severe, perhaps a few rumbles of thunder, chance of some high winds, hail very unlikely, certainly no risk of tornado or anything severe. A partly cloudy overnight for the rest of the state. And a super hot Saturday out west where you'll see 90s in the panhandle and in the southwest as well. You may have to factor in the heat index that could push it well into triple digits. So be ready for some heat warnings or at least watches, and make sure that you are looking in on pets and the elderly, staying hydrated, staying indoors if you can. Otherwise, a pretty pleasant Saturday for the rest of the state, 70s and 80s. Lots of sunshine all across Nebraska as well. More heat is coming. More storms are coming in the new week as well. We'll have that for you in your extended forecast.
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9: Well, seeing some scattered clouds move through the state today, some rain here and there. You see the Wayne Sky Camp. Really pleasant day again today. We're seeing the cooler temperatures hanging around at least for now, for a couple more days before that extreme heat moves in. And we've been seeing some rain, not a lot, but some much needed moisture falling in the parts of the state that need it the most, especially out in western Nebraska, over an inch in parts of the Sand Hills and the Panhandle. Good to see that's where they need it more than anybody else, so they will certainly welcome it this time of year. We do have a very, very slight risk of severe weather both today and tomorrow. If it happens today, it would be out west. Tomorrow, maybe a bit more widespread. Basically, could see a thunderstorm here and there, and there is a non-zero chance of severe weather. It's Nebraska in June. Basically, every day carries a non-zero risk of severe weather. So just something to be cognizant of. We are expecting a little bit of rain, a little bit of storm activity over the next 2 days. Nothing widespread expected, though. Certainly not anything expected to cause any damage. Now, we are expecting a different kind of weather danger. It's about to get really, really hot. These are the forecast heat indexes.

for the eastern third of the state Sunday and Monday. Yeah, they're talking 109 in the Omaha Metro for the heat index on Monday. High 90s, low triple digits for most of the rest of the state. Once we get into the end of the weekend, actual air temperatures will be pretty hot on their own. It could be triple digits up in the northernmost portions of the state on Sunday, staying in the mid to upper 90s well into next week, even into the 4th of July holiday. And we're not getting much respite overnight. Even after the sun goes down, temperatures expected to stay in the mid to upper 70s, even 80s as you get into next week. That is really, really hot, and it becomes a danger at that point. You've got a better chance for that high heat risk, the dangerous heat, on Monday because it'll be 2 days in a row of it. The closer you are to the Missouri River corridor, that's basically the best chance to see that really dangerous heat. But basically, once you get east of that line of O'Neill and Grand Island, it's going to be pretty dangerously hot for pretty much everybody outside Sunday and Monday. Important to know the differences in the weather alerts that are out there. There's an extreme heat watch. That means dangerous heat is possible. Just need to keep an eye on things. Make sure you know what's going on. An extreme heat warning means dangerous heat is happening or about to happen. Warning means it's happening. Watch means it could, basically. If you see the warning, that's when you need to start keeping track of how much water you're drinking, how much sunscreen you're wearing, keeping that light colored clothing on, and making sure if you're doing work outside, you're taking regular breaks in the shade or in air-conditioned areas whenever possible. Stay cool, everybody. It is, after all, late June. June 26th, let's take a look back at this date in history. It was on this date in 1945, the United Nations was founded. In the wake of World War II, representatives from 50 different countries signed the first UN Charter. That's a charter. It can only be first if it's a charter, right? The organization replaced the League of Nations. That was created after the First World War, but failed to stop the second global conflict. They felt something different was needed. That's where the UN came in. On this date in 1956, happy birthday, I-80. Technically, Congress approved the Federal Aid Highway Act. $30 billion, or $369 billion in today's dollars, helped establish the nation's interstate system. One of the first major construction projects was out in western Nebraska. They relocated 14 miles of US 30 west of Kimball. That was eventually made to be part of the 455-mile stretch of I-80 that runs through the Cornhusker State today. And on this date in 1997, an author introduced the world to a boy wizard. J.K. Rowling's Harry Potter and the Philosopher's Stone was published, the novel known by a different name in the U.S., Harry Potter and the Sorcerer's Stone. It was not easy to get on the shelves for J.K. Rowling. The book rejected by 12 publishers initially, partially perhaps because of the title character's original name. Before settling on Harry Potter, J.K. Rowling initially wanted to call him Harry Bat. That's true. It is hard to imagine hundreds of millions of books flying off the shelves chronicling the adventures of Harry Bat. Pretty good change made there. More news and weather coming your way next. Thank you so much for joining us. Have a great weekend. This is News Channel Nebraska.

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7: It's the thrill, the hope, the long shots, and the turnovers. 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
8: It is the cool before the heat. Well, it was the cool, we should say. Those nice, unseasonably cool days are over. And summer is back, baby, as we'll see highs in the 80s out in the panhandle and in the southwest. 70s for most of the state. We'll also see right around 80 along that Iowa state line today. And of course, with summer comes not only heat, but some storms tonight. Lows in the 60s all across Nebraska. Those storms will be focused, though, on the western third of the state out in the panhandle, southwest, up around Valentine. Certainly not expecting any severe weather. You may see some high winds, a little bit of hail, no risk of a tornado, but not expecting any severe weather warnings or watches tonight. The rest of the state going to enjoy a partly cloudy overnight. As we get into your Saturday, that's when the big time heat is coming out west. Highs already in the 90s, that's before the heat index. The humidity is coming back with the heat tomorrow, a little bit today, but more on Saturday and Sunday and beyond. So be on the lookout for any heat watches or warnings. The heat index could push it well into triple digits. Should be a pleasant Saturday for the rest of the state with highs in the 70s and 80s tomorrow. Lots of sunshine as well, but don't worry, we'll all be feeling the burn pretty soon as the West will get an early jump on that. Look in your extended forecast. Yeah, as we mentioned there, enjoy your nice cool Friday and Saturday Northeast because you'll be up in the 90s as well. Upper 90s by the end of next week. Lots of sunshine though, so get out and enjoy those America 250 festivities that are going to be going on all week and through next weekend. Southeast also seeing big time heat, 90s and even upper 90s by the end of the week there. Really not much in the way of precipitation over the next several days. Hopefully you got enough rain for the farmers over this past week or so. Central also seeing things heating up, 90s all the way through, staying pretty consistent though, low 90s with lots of sunshine once we get into Sunday and beyond. But out west, yeah, that's where they're going to be feeling the pinch, especially by the end of next week. And we are talking dangerous heat, especially when you get up into those high 90s. Humidity is also going to be making a comeback if it hasn't for you already. So we're going to be seeing those heat indexes coming into play, or heat indices, I guess is the proper term, across the state over the next week or so. So be alert for any heat watches or warnings. Southwest also seeing a super hot Sunday, again 98 before the heat index, back up into the high to mid 90s by the end of next week. So for a lot of the state, still a little cool today, heating up out west, humidity's coming back, a few storms tonight, and then get ready, we're all going to be hot next week. 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
9: It's one of the longest running shows of all time, and starting next week, it will be adding a Northeast Nebraska native to its cast. Ahead of his Days of Our Lives debut, I spoke with Jacob Martinez about what the role means to him and how his time in Norfolk shaped him. Well, it is a cultural institution, and now it's getting a little bit of Nebraska flavor added to it. We have the newest cast member of Days of Our Lives, Jacob Martinez, joining us on News Channel Nebraska. Jacob, how are you today?
10: I'm so very good. Thank you. Oh,

0: my goodness. I'm happy to be here.
1: Of course, of course. So you're playing Javi Hernandez. Tell us about Javi Hernandez.
0: He is a paramedic in the town. And the town is, like, the show revolves around these five different families, and the Hernandez family is one of them. And so I play one of the Hernandez characters, the cousin of Gabby, who is another series regular on the show. And he is thrown into lots of love triangles, and I was honestly very excited the more scripts that I got to read and the more things they sent over, because, you know, you get to understand the character more. And I just realized that Javi is just a person that leads with his heart, and he cares, obviously, and he also works in the medical field, which is, you know, really helpful. But outside of all of, like, saving lives, it's like he's trying to save hearts as well, and save just people in general, which is all I could ask for in a character.
1: The theme song is in my head immediately.
2: Like sand through the hourglass, so are the days of our lives.
1: What was your reaction when you got cast on a show like Days of Our Lives?
0: You know, after my agents called that same day and they were like, you know, you got it. They want you as Javi. Immediately, of course, I called my mom, and It was very like cathartic, because I told her I booked it, and we kind of just sat there in silence, and we just, like, quietly kind of wept together, because, you know, she's been my biggest support literally from birth. And so I think we both in that moment understood the gravity of it. And so we just, like, sat there together and just, like, held space for, you know, all of it coming true. And so that was really special.
1: What was your experience as a performer in Norfolk? How do you think your experiences in Northeast Nebraska prepared you for this type of role and for what you do?
0: You know, I can't even speak to me as a performer without speaking to, you know, the people that helped me to become a performer. My English teacher, Mrs. Moritz, who then became a guidance counselor, I remember talking to her, and you know, I think I had already been accepted into UNL for nursing, and she's like, is this your dream? Like, is this what you want to do? And I was like, honestly, I want to sing. I want to act. I want to be a performer, like, for the rest of my life. And she just looked at me and she's like, Jacob, you have to do that. You have to do that. And so it gave me the courage to, like, audition for this, you know, musical theater school. And that's how I finally got out of Nebraska and left there to go to LA and New York to work in these different areas. And
1: all right, Javi Hernandez making your debut soon. How do folks watch your exploits on Days of Our Lives?
0: June 30th is my first episode air date. And if you have the streaming service Peacock, that is where Days of Our Lives is now, like, owned by Peacock, and where all of the episodes.
1: Well, we will be there. And I know a lot of folks in Northeast Nebraska will be happy to see you on there. Jacob Martinez, thank you so much for the time. Congratulations once again. And good luck, continued success.
0: Thank you, Eric. Thank you so, so very much. Have a good day, okay?
1: I also asked Jacob what advice he would give to any young Nebraskans who want to follow in his footsteps. You can get his answer and much more from my interview right now by heading to newschannelnebraska.com. Search and rescue efforts ongoing after a tragic earthquake in Venezuela. The latest next. But first, your AccuWeather forecast.
3: Well, after some unseasonably cool days, summer is making a comeback big time, and it starts today with temps in the 70s and 80s across the state, a little warmer out in the panhandle. It's going to be a little wetter there tonight as well, as we'll drop down into the 60s all across Nebraska. And as we mentioned, there are some showers and storms out in pretty much the western third of the state. May see a few in the southeast as well. Certainly no severe weather, so get that for us, which is nice. Saturday is looking very nice, albeit very hot, especially out west, where we'll see temps in the 90s. You may even have to factor in the humidity, and that heat index could push it well into triple digits, 70s and 80s for the rest of the state. Lots of sunshine tomorrow. Get ready for more heat throughout the weekend and into the early new week, and some more storms coming our way next week as well.

0: over 200 are dead, more than 4,300 injured after a pair of devastating earthquakes hit Venezuela. Officials say the second tremor was the most powerful one to strike the country in over a century. John Lawrence has more.
1: Utter devastation in Caracas, Venezuela, which went from this to this after two earthquakes struck Wednesday.
2: All the walls were cracked. We managed to open the door however we could. There was a cloud of smoke that wouldn't let us see. And when we went downstairs, the scene was like a horror movie.
1: Many people are missing or remain trapped beneath the rubble.
3: It's hard not being able to do anything or get news about your family. Your hands are tied when you're here. How do you get around or find out how they're doing?
1: While volunteers are distributing much-needed supplies, including food, the U.S. is among the countries providing assistance to Venezuela, including $150 million in aid, according to the State Department.
4: We're already deploying search and rescue teams from Fairfax County, Virginia, and Los Angeles. There'll be some others we'll add. That's their most immediate need right now, is search and rescue efforts.
1: Venezuela's interim president, Delcy Rodriguez, said in a statement the priority is, quote, focused on expediting operational decision-making to safeguard the lives of the population and assist the affected families.
5: Everybody is just completely devastated.
1: John Lawrence, News Channel Nebraska.
0: Immigration battles intensifying on multiple fronts yesterday. The Supreme Court's conservative majority paved the way for the administration to effectively remove more than 1 million people from the U.S. and keep many others from entering. Meantime, the House Oversight Committee was facing off with the Homeland Security Secretary over the treatment of detainees as a high-profile migrant detention facility closes. Sherelle Hubbard has more.
6: Tears after a Supreme Court immigration ruling Thursday. The justices said the Trump administration can end temporary protected status for hundreds of thousands of Haitians and Syrians. The program has let migrants from countries facing war or other crises live and work in the U.S.
7: My people, they can't go back. It's real. The reality in Haiti is real.
6: That decision, one of a pair of Trump's wins in two major immigration cases. The court also voted 6-3 to allow the government to restart a controversial policy that allows agents to reject asylum seekers at the southern border, turning them back before they ever step foot on U.S. soil. But even as the nation's top court hands the administration a legal win, the administration is still under scrutiny over the treatment of immigrants.
8: Mr. Secretary.
6: The Homeland Security Secretary clashed with lawmakers over detainee deaths inside immigration facilities at a House oversight hearing.
9: You have no policy or plan to reduce deaths in custody.
10: That's not
9: now,
10: true.
9: 2 months ago, I asked ICE.
10: Our medical staff does a phenomenal job. In fact, every detainee sees a doctor or a nurse with every 2 weeks.
9: I reclaim my time.
6: Secretary Mullen also had fiery exchanges with some members of Congress over the treatment of migrant children.
11: 3,900 children were separated from their families.
10: 450,000 kids were lost during the Biden administration.
11: Secretary,
10: you didn't say a word
11: Mr.
10: about
11: Secretary,
10: it.
11: Mr. Secretary, do not interrupt.
6: I'm Sherelle Hubbard reporting.
0: A routine traffic stop on I-80 led to a major drug bust in Dawson County. State Patrol troopers said they pulled over 32-year-old Saul Macia Serrano of California near Lexington. Following an alert from a canine officer, a search of the vehicle uncovered 26 bags of methamphetamine weighing nearly 27 pounds. Macia Serrano was arraigned this week on a felony drug charge. He's being held on $1 million bond, due back in court on July 9th. Hefty Seed broke ground yesterday on its fifth Nebraska location, citing the agricultural climate in southeast Nebraska. Dan Swanson has more.
12: Store manager Jacob Goebbels told the crowd gathering at a groundbreaking in rural Nebraska City Thursday about the company's goal of protecting area farmers against volatile input prices and its determination to invest in rural areas.
13: It's going to be a great facility. We're going to hold a lot of bulk ag chem, and we look forward to helping the farmers.
14: Yeah, we've been working with a lot of good growers in this area for 4 or 5 years now, and just see the potential of the area with a lot of good people.
12: Although there are abundant water resources in the Missouri River Basin, the Rural Water District says its 50-year-old distribution system was customarily built to meet the limited needs of individual farmhouses as they came online. The district says it doesn't have capacity for any new water customers. In order for Hefty Seed Company to build an office and a 24,000-square-foot warehouse in rural Nebraska City, it had to find its own water.
8: Well, they really wanted to be here, so they said we're going to look for a water source. So they did hire a well company to do some testing, and we're able to find and secure the water that they need for this project.
13: You know, I feel for the area on that, but overcoming the water issue, we had to find a piece of ground that we could build a well on, and you know, that's how we overcame it. And where we're standing today was really a year and a half long process, and probably a year of that was the water.
12: The Nebraska City site is the fifth in the state for Hefty Seed since 2013 and the 50th across the Midwest. Goebbels said the company's success is tied to many details, but a single priority.
13: It's honestly because we care about our customers making money and doing well, and that's our one drive.
12: Hefty Seed sales agronomist Mike Wheezy said the company times its purchases in bulk, offers the lower prices to farmers, and stores the products until they are needed, hence the large warehouse. From Nebraska City, I'm Dan Swanson, News Channel Nebraska.
0: 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Details next in your AccuWeather forecast. 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
0: It's cool as a bunch of little Fonzies the past few days, but that's over. Summer is coming back in full force, especially out west, where today we'll see highs in the 80s, 70s for most of the state, a little warmer along that Iowa state line as well. But the heat and the precipitation going to be focused on the western third of the state today and tonight, as we'll see lows in the 60s all across Nebraska. And as we mentioned, showers and storms for pretty much the western third of the state there. Not expecting anything severe, perhaps a few rumbles of thunder, chance of some high winds, hail very unlikely, certainly no risk of tornado or anything severe. A partly cloudy overnight for the rest of the state. And a super hot Saturday out west, where you'll see 90s in the panhandle and in the southwest as well. You may have to factor in the heat index that could push it well into triple digits. So be ready for some heat warnings or at least watches, and make sure that you are looking in on pets and the elderly, staying hydrated, staying indoors if you can. Otherwise, a pretty pleasant Saturday for the rest of the state, 70s and 80s. Lots of sunshine all across Nebraska as well. More heat is coming. More storms are coming in the new week as well. We'll have that for you in your extended forecast.
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0: size, and instructor credentials. 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
8: Welcome back to News Channel Nebraska. Let's take a look at some other top stories today. A York man convicted of medical cannabis petition fraud heading back to court to appeal his case. Back in February, a jury found 55-year-old J.C. Todd guilty of official misconduct and making false statements. He was ordered to pay fines but avoided jail time. Todd's attorney has filed an appeal. He claims the judge made multiple errors and that the case against the former gubernatorial candidate was politically motivated. The appeal hearing is scheduled for August 17th in Hall County District Court. A summer art class in Fairbury brought together a diverse group of preteens, many of whom deal with behavioral disorders, but all of them united by a passion for the medium. The showcase was a culmination of a class called Layers, which united a group of 9 kids, giving them an opportunity to deepen their knowledge of various art forms and ultimately put their finished products on display. The class was chaired by local muralist Tony Betcher, better known by his stage name Once. He says teaching a wide variety of students was instructive for his own artistic pursuits, and for those students, the chance to display their work is irreplaceable.
9: Giving the kid an opportunity to be on display gives them the satisfaction and understanding of how they can touch the world just as much as the world will touch them. And 99.9% it is completely beneficial. You usually don't get any negativity back from art.
8: Above all, Betcher said he wanted to encourage the kids to think outside the box, not just to fret about whether something's right or wrong, because art's ultimately subjective, although there's clearly value in art as well. Every piece displayed in the showcase was eventually auctioned off. A small town in northeast Nebraska preparing for its population to grow exponentially with its annual rodeo weekend. Oliver Begeman has more.
10: The city of Clearwater is setting the stage for its biggest event of the year this weekend. Running from Friday to Sunday, the Clearwater Rodeo draws crowds that can number over 5,000 people. Considering the population of the town is about 320 people, it's safe to say the rodeo can make some of the organizers a little nervous.
11: you don't sleep for 2 weeks thinking there's not going to be anybody in the stands, and they just keep showing up.

0: Potter is also hosting a multitude of country artists. Tim Zach, Luke Mills, Zach John King, and Tyler Brandon are all set to take the Main Street stage. This year features a new attraction called the Toro Totter. This four-person teeter-totter will be set up in an enclosed space with a bull, and participants will have to try their best to dodge them.
1: We really appreciate seeing the little kids coming, and they get excited about the rodeo. We have a lot of great entertainment for everyone, and just not the actual rodeo.
0: Over 150 volunteers work together each year to help make this event come together, working across the town running concessions, running the gate, selling merchandise, and so much more.
1: We couldn't do it without them. And I know it's kind of cliche. We always say, you know, it does take a village to put on the rodeo, but it really does take the village.
0: In Clearwater, Oliver Begeman, News Channel Nebraska.
2: Well, Nebraska schools came up empty in the NBA draft, but some players still getting a shot in the pros. Details next in sports. 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
4: It is the cool before the heat. Well, it was the cool, we should say. Those nice, unseasonably cool days are over, and summer is back, baby, as we'll see highs in the 80s out in the Panhandle and in the Southwest. 70s for most of the state. We'll also see right around 80 along that Iowa state line today. And of course, with summer comes not only heat, but some storms tonight. Lows in the 60s all across Nebraska. Those storms will be focused, though, on the western third of the state out in the Panhandle, Southwest, up around Valentine. Certainly not expecting any severe weather. You may see some high winds, a little bit of hail, no risk of a tornado, but not expecting any severe weather warnings or watches tonight. The rest of the state going to enjoy a partly cloudy overnight. As we get into your Saturday, that's when the big time heat is coming out west. Highs already in the 90s, that's before the heat index. The humidity is coming back with the heat tomorrow, a little bit today, but more on Saturday and Sunday and beyond. So be on the lookout for any heat watches or warnings. The heat index could push it well into triple digits. Should be a pleasant Saturday for the rest of the state with highs in the 70s and 80s tomorrow. Lots of sunshine as well, but don't worry, we'll all be feeling the burn pretty soon as the West will get an early jump on that. Look in your extended forecast. Yeah, as we mentioned there, enjoy your nice cool Friday and Saturday Northeast because you'll be up in the 90s as well, upper 90s by the end of next week. Lots of sunshine though, so get out and enjoy those America 250 festivities that are going to be going on all week and through next weekend. Southeast also seeing big time heat, 90s and even upper 90s by the end of the week there. Really not much in the way of precipitation over the next several days. Hopefully you got enough rain for the farmers over this past week or so. Central also seeing things heating up, 90s all the way through. Staying pretty consistent though, low 90s with lots of sunshine once we get into Sunday and beyond. But out west, yeah, that's where they're going to be feeling the pinch, especially by the end of next week. And we are talking dangerous heat, especially when you get up into those high 90s. Humidity is also going to be making a comeback if it hasn't for you already. So we're going to be seeing those heat indexes coming into play, or heat indices, I guess is the proper term, across the state over the next week or so. So be alert for any heat watches or warnings. Southwest also seeing a super hot Sunday, again 98 before the heat index, back up into the high to mid 90s by the end of next week. So for a lot of the state, still a little cool today, heating up out west, humidity's coming back, a few storms tonight, and then get ready, we're all going to be hot next week. Thanks for watching NCN.
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0: In sports, former Creighton guard Josh Dix went undrafted in this week's NBA draft, but he's still headed to the pros. The Council Bluffs native won't be going far either. He signed a two-way deal with the Oklahoma City Thunder. Dix averaged over 13 points a game in his lone season with the Blue Jays. He'll join a familiar roster in OKC, teaming up with former Iowa teammate Peyton Sanford and first-round draft pick Bennett Sturts. Dix successfully chased his pro dreams this season while also navigating the heartbreaking loss of his mother, Kelly, to cancer back in February. Another former Husker basketball star heading to the pro ranks, Rink Mast has signed an Exhibit 10 training camp contract with the Indiana Pacers. The deal gives the big man a shot at earning a permanent spot on the roster or a two-way deal. Mast bounced back from a severe knee injury to average over 13 points a game last season, helping Nebraska's historic run to the Sweet 16. Mast now follows in the footsteps of former Husker teammate Kisei Tominaga, who also signed an Exhibit 10 with the Pacers organization back in 2024. Moving to a stunner on the pitch, Kaan Ayhan scored on the final kick of the match, and Turkey beat the United States 3-2 for its only win of the World Cup. Austin Trusty scored in the third minute. Sebastian Burhalter got a tying goal early in the second half for the Americans. They'd already won the group with victories over Paraguay and Australia. Coach Pochettino fielded 9 new starters for the low-stakes game, but Christian Pulisic entered in the 58th minute. Turkey, meanwhile, won in the 8th minute of stoppage time when Ken Usen got the ball in space on the back post and got it to Ayhan. And a former Kearney High baseball player aiming to take the next step toward the majors, Cal Higgins recently concluded his collegiate career with Texas at the College World Series. The Central Nebraska native spent a year in junior college before pitching 3 seasons at Western Kentucky, where he earned all-conference accolades. Higgins told ESPN Tri-Cities this week he's not sure what's next for his baseball career, but he knows his time with the Longhorns was special.
1: That was definitely one of the coolest years of my entire life, and I wouldn't trade anything for it, no regrets whatsoever. But, I mean, yeah, we had a lot of guys down there that brought a lot of good energy, brought a lot of competitive energy that we just wanted to dominate and destroy anybody that stepped on our field. And

0: And that's kind of what we did.
1: Hagen's currently pitching for the West Virginia Black Bears in the MLB Draft League. He has a life-changing July coming up with the draft and his wedding back in Nebraska. At Sports for your Friday. Stick around. We've got more news and weather on the way. Thanks for joining us. Have a great weekend. This is News Channel Nebraska.

0: Well, hello there. It is Friday, June 26th, and you're watching News Channel Nebraska. My name's Eric McKay. Thank you so much for joining us. Coming up for you this hour, a Nebraska man convicted of medical cannabis petition fraud heading back to court to appeal his case. The latest details on the way. At a town of about 100 people, the center of the political world in southeast Nebraska last night. We'll take you there and have much more coming up. But first, some heat and humidity coming to the state this weekend. Let's get the details now from Michael J. Anthony in your AccuWeather forecast.
1: Well, after some unseasonably cool days, summer is making a comeback big time, and it starts today with temps in the 70s and 80s across the state, a little warmer out in the panhandle. It's going to be a little wetter there tonight as well, as we'll drop down into the 60s all across Nebraska. And as we mentioned, there are some showers and storms out in pretty much the western third of the state. May see a few in the southeast as well. Certainly no severe weather, so we've got that for us, which is nice. Saturday is looking very nice, albeit very hot, especially out west, where we'll see temps in the 90s. You may even have to factor in the humidity, and that heat index could push it well into triple digits, 70s and 80s for the rest of the state. Lots of sunshine tomorrow. Get ready for more heat throughout the weekend and into the early new week, and some more storms coming our way next week as well.
0: We'll have your full forecast coming up later this hour. First, though, let's take a look at our top headlines today. Immigration and Customs Enforcement agents were in eastern Nebraska yesterday for a targeted enforcement effort in Platte County. Columbus police confirmed that ICE was in the area focusing on individuals who they say failed to comply with previous deportation orders. Police said federal teams had already completed the operation yesterday. Law enforcement said among those detained was a convicted sex offender who'd previously been deported from the United States. A York man convicted of medical cannabis petition fraud heading back to court to appeal his case. Back in February, a jury found 55-year-old J.C. Todd guilty of official misconduct and making false statements. He was ordered to pay fines, but avoided jail time. Todd's attorney has filed an appeal. He claims the judge made multiple errors and that the case against the former gubernatorial candidate was politically motivated. The appeal hearing is scheduled for August 17th in Hall County District Court. Candidate forums, common practice for political office hopefuls, especially in election years like this one, but they're not typically held in towns that have populations hovering around the double digits. There was an exception in southeast Nebraska last night. Tim Hackett has more.
2: Tobias, Nebraska. It's a tiny town close to the borders of four southeast Nebraska counties. Population, a little over 100. And almost half of that number was on hand Thursday night in the historic gymnasium to welcome to this small section of Nebraska five people vying for governmental roles that impact swaths of the state much larger than this.
3: Us in the small towns, we just trickle down and we can't always say, well, is that true or not? And this way, for the candidates in November, we don't have to say, well, I heard this, I heard this. We can say, we did hear it straight from their mouths. We were here, we saw it.
2: The interactions Thursday's forum fostered were just as valuable for the voters as they were for the three candidates for three statewide positions.
4: It just goes to show that these people really value being heard, being able to ask questions of candidates, and voting is a really big priority for them. And I know that I'm going to have to earn every single one of the votes that I'm going to get in November.
5: We heard about this event. I said, absolutely, I'm going to do everything I can to be here. Let's put it on the calendar. I'm going to be here because, again, just meeting the voters where they're at. This event was important to me, and just

0: so everybody can hear my message.
1: Our voices are still very important. And again, it's home. And we, I think, the people who live here, we know and we respect and understand our value. And that's why I appreciate that everyone came out tonight. As many people as we had in a town of 100, I think that's pretty awesome.
2: For the two candidates running to unseat incumbent Adrian Smith in the National House of Representatives, establishing themselves in all parts of a district that covers a lot of territory is essential.
3: Everybody matters here. Everybody in this district needs to have their voices heard. The more people we can get from all of the smaller towns, the better. I want to hear from everybody. I want to hear all the concerns, and I loved every minute of this.
4: I've really enjoyed it, and this, you know, this is one of the ways I think I'm going to beat Adrian Smith, is I'm just going to outwork him. I'm going to go to every small town. We're going to hit every small town, every city in this district between now and Election Day.
2: And most of these candidates traveled multiple hours just to be there Thursday night, something those who live closer by truly appreciated.
5: And they care. And here in rural Nebraska, we are just as much Nebraska as Lincoln and Omaha, and our voice matters as well. And that they came down and they realized that, fantastic.
2: In Tobias, Tim Hackett, News Channel Nebraska.
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7: 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Got a great shot of a spectacular sunrise or sunset? How about an impressive look at a Nebraska thunderstorm? We want to see it. 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
6: First responders from across Nebraska spent the week at Columbus High School taking part in a specialized active threat training exercise. Organizers say the 40-hour course brings law enforcement and paramedics together to practice moving into high-risk areas and treating victims immediately after a threat is neutralized. Instructors said coordinating police and medical personnel is crucial to cutting down response times and saving lives. Local leaders said the joint training ensures all area departments operate from the same playbook if a real crisis ever happens. President Donald Trump issued an executive order yesterday to study the health risks posed by pesticides and reduce pesticides in the food supply. Now, the order doesn't call for any new legislation or any new regulations. It also doesn't provide any new federal funding. Critics say it's not doing much to meaningfully address pesticide use consequences. But the executive order follows another that was issued back in February. That one committed $1 billion for farm modernization and pesticide-free agriculture. Construction is continuing on Madison Public School's new athletic facility. Nemaha Sports Construction said crews poured concrete this week for the school's post-tensioned concrete running track. The construction method applies tension to the concrete after it's cured, which they say increases the track's durability. The project also includes a synthetic turf football field, new grandstands, and additional site amenities as part of the new complex. The facility is expected to be done in time for its debut this September. A recent study by Cigna Healthcare found that nearly 1 in 5 men in the U.S. experience mental health issues each year, but 65% of them are hesitant to seek help. A Lincoln man is working to change that by sharing his own experience with grief and counseling. Darsha Dodge from our news partners at 1011 Now has more.
0: Grief often arrives as a series of revelations, not a single moment. It's disorientation, the task of adjusting to a world now permanently changed.
11: Just the idea of just trying to get up the next day and have, you know, try to figure out what is going on. I never anticipated this.
0: Ronald Peterson and his wife were fortunate to find Lincoln's Morning Hope Center, a safe place where people listen and are kind.
11: Grieving is an emotion. And you have to recognize this emotion. You have to work with it somehow. You have to live with it somehow.
0: As a man who started in counseling and eventually became a volunteer himself, Ronald sees how stigmatized mental health care is for men.
11: They park in the parking lot and don't even get out of the car. There's that kind of fear.
0: Ronald saying no one's immune to loss and advocating for the services available free at Morning Hope.
11: The men's groups aren't huge. It's just good to get to know some other people and hear their stories. Somehow that helps me. That's the reason I come here, because when I walk out the door, I feel better, you know. It's a salve. It's release. It's telling your story. And that's what's good about anybody who walks in here.
6: 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Details next in your AccuWeather forecast. 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
6: We've all been as cool as a bunch of little Fonzies the past few days, but that's over. Summer is coming back in full force, especially out west, where today we'll see highs in the 80s, 70s for most of the state, a little warmer along that Iowa state line as well. But the heat and the precipitation going to be focused on the western third of the state today and tonight, as we'll see lows in the 60s all across Nebraska, and as we mentioned, showers and storms for pretty much the western third of the state there.
1: Not expecting anything severe, perhaps a few rumbles of

0: thunder, chance of some high winds, hail very unlikely, certainly no risk of tornado or anything severe, a partly cloudy overnight for the rest of the state. And a super hot Saturday out west where you'll see 90s in the panhandle and in the southwest as well. You may have to factor in the heat index that could push it well into triple digits. So be ready for some heat warnings or at least watches, and make sure that you are looking in on pets and the elderly, staying hydrated, staying indoors if you can. Otherwise, a pretty pleasant Saturday for the rest of the state, 70s and 80s. Lots of sunshine all across Nebraska as well. More heat is coming. More storms are coming in the new week as well. We'll have that for you in your extended forecast.
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5: Severe weather is part of life here in Nebraska, and staying informed makes all the difference. 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
6: Seeing some scattered clouds move through the state today, some rain here and there. You see the Wayne Sky Camp. Really pleasant day again today. We're seeing the cooler temperatures hanging around at least for now for a couple more days before that extreme heat moves in. And we've been seeing some rain, not a lot, but some much needed moisture falling in the parts of the state that need it the most, especially out in western Nebraska, over an inch in parts of the Sand Hills and the Panhandle. Good to see that's where they need it more than anybody else, so they will certainly welcome it this time of year. We do have a very, very slight risk of severe weather both today and tomorrow. If it happens today, it would be out west. Tomorrow, maybe a bit more widespread. Basically, could see a thunderstorm here and there, and there is a non-zero chance of severe weather. It's Nebraska in June. Basically, every day carries a non-zero risk of severe weather. So just something to be cognizant of. We are expecting a little bit of rain, a little bit of storm activity over the next 2 days. Nothing widespread expected, though, certainly not anything expected to cause any damage. Now, we are expecting a different kind of weather danger. It's about to get really, really hot. These are the forecast heat indexes for the eastern third of the state Sunday and Monday. Yeah, they're talking 109 in the Omaha Metro for the heat index on Monday. High 90s, low triple digits for most of the rest of the state. Once we get into the end of the weekend, actual air temperatures

0: will be pretty hot on their own. It could be triple digits up in the northernmost portions of the state on Sunday, staying in the mid to upper 90s well into next week, even into the 4th of July holiday. And we're not getting much respite overnight. Even after the sun goes down, temperatures expected to stay in the mid to upper 70s, even 80s as you get into next week. That is really, really hot, and it becomes a danger at that point. You've got a better chance for that high heat risk, the dangerous heat, on Monday, because it'll be 2 days in a row of it. The closer you are to the Missouri River corridor, that's basically the best chance to see that really dangerous heat. But basically, once you get east of that line of O'Neill and Grand Island, it's going to be pretty dangerously hot for pretty much everybody outside Sunday and Monday. Important to know the differences in the weather alerts that are out there. There's an extreme heat watch. That means dangerous heat is possible. Just need to keep an eye on things. Make sure you know what's going on. An extreme heat warning means dangerous heat is happening or about to happen. Warning means it's happening. Watch means it could, basically. If you see the warning, that's when you need to start keeping track of how much water you're drinking, how much sunscreen you're wearing, keeping that light colored clothing on, and making sure if you're doing work outside, you're taking regular breaks in the shade or in air-conditioned areas whenever possible. Stay cool, everybody. It is, after all, late June. June 26th, let's take a look back at this date in history. It was on this date in 1945, the United Nations was founded. In the wake of World War II, representatives from 50 different countries signed the first UN Charter. That's a charter. It can only be first if it's a charter, right? The organization replaced the League of Nations. That was created after the First World War, but failed to stop the second global conflict. They felt something different was needed. That's where the UN came in. On this date in 1956, happy birthday, I-80. Technically, Congress approved the Federal Aid Highway Act. $30 billion, or $369 billion in today's dollars, helped establish the nation's interstate system. One of the first major construction projects was out in western Nebraska. They relocated 14 miles of US 30 west of Kimball. That was eventually made to be part of the 455-mile stretch of I-80 that runs through the Cornhusker State today. And on this date in 1997, an author introduced the world to a boy wizard. J.K. Rowling's Harry Potter and the Philosopher's Stone was published, the novel known by a different name in the U.S., Harry Potter and the Sorcerer's Stone. It was not easy to get on the shelves for J.K. Rowling. The book rejected by 12 publishers initially, partially perhaps because of the title character's original name. Before settling on Harry Potter, J.K. Rowling initially wanted to call him Harry Bat. That's true. It is hard to imagine hundreds of millions of books flying off the shelves chronicling the adventures of Harry Bat. Pretty good change made there. More news and weather coming your way next. Thank you so much for joining us. Have a great weekend. This is News Channel Nebraska.
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2: Is the cool before the heat? Well, it was the cool, we should say. Those nice, unseasonably cool days are over, and summer is back, baby, as we'll see highs in the 80s out in the panhandle and in the southwest. 70s for most of the state. We'll also see right around 80 along that Iowa state line today. And of course, with summer comes not only heat, but some storms tonight. Lows in the 60s all across Nebraska. Those storms will be focused, though, on the western third of the state out in the panhandle, southwest, up around Valentine. Certainly not expecting any severe weather. You may see some high winds, a little bit of hail. No risk of a tornado, but not expecting any severe weather warnings or watches tonight. The rest of the state going to enjoy a partly cloudy overnight. As we get into your Saturday, that's when the big time heat is coming out west. Highs already in the 90s. That's before the heat index. The humidity is coming back with the heat tomorrow, a little bit today, but more on Saturday and Sunday and beyond. So be on the lookout for any heat watches or warnings. The heat index could push it well into triple digits. Should be a pleasant Saturday for the rest of the state with highs in the 70s and 80s tomorrow. Lots of sunshine as well, but don't worry, we'll all be feeling the burn pretty soon as the West will get an early jump on that. Looking at your extended forecast, yeah, as we mentioned there, enjoy your nice cool Friday and Saturday Northeast because you'll be up in the 90s as well, upper 90s by the end of next week. Lots of sunshine, though, so get out and enjoy those America 250 festivities that are going to be going on all week and through next weekend. Southeast also seeing big-time heat, 90s and even upper 90s by the end of the week there. Really not much in the way of precipitation over the next several days. Hopefully you got enough rain for the farmers over this past week or so. Central also seeing things heating up. 90s all the way through, staying pretty consistent though, low 90s with lots of sunshine once we get into Sunday and beyond. But out west, yeah, that's where they're going to be feeling the pinch, especially by the end of next week. And we are talking dangerous heat, especially when you get up into those high 90s. Humidity is also going to be making a comeback if it hasn't for you already. So we're going to be seeing those heat indexes coming into play, or heat indices, I guess is the proper term, across the state over the next week or so. So be alert for any heat watches or warnings. Southwest also seeing a super hot Sunday, again 98 before the heat index, back up into the high to mid 90s by the end of next week. So for a lot of the state, still a little cool today, heating up out west, humidity's coming back, a few storms tonight, and then get ready, we're all going to be hot next week. Thanks for watching NCN.
3: It's one of the longest running shows of all time, and starting next week, it will be adding a Northeast Nebraska native to its cast. Ahead of his Days of Our Lives debut, I spoke with Jacob Martinez about what the role means to him and how his time in Norfolk shaped him. Well, it is a cultural institution, and now it's getting a little bit of Nebraska flavor added to it. We have the newest cast member of Days of Our Lives, Jacob Martinez, joining us on News Channel Nebraska. Jacob, how are you today?
4: I'm so very good, thank you. Oh my goodness, I'm happy to be here.
3: Of course. So you're playing Javi Hernandez. Tell us about Javi Hernandez.
4: He is a paramedic in the town, And the town is, like, the show revolves around these five different families, and the Hernandez family is one of them. And so I play one of the Hernandez characters.

0: characters, the cousin of Gabby, who is another series regular on the show. And yeah, he is thrown into lots of love triangles, and I was honestly very excited the more scripts that I got to read and the more things they sent over, because, you know, you get to understand the character more. And I just realized that Javi is just a person that leads with his heart, and he cares, obviously, and he also works in the medical field, which is, you know, really helpful. But outside of all of like saving lives, it's like he's trying to save hearts as well, and save just people in general, which is all I could ask for in a character.
1: The theme song is in my head immediately.
2: Like sand through the hourglass, so are the days of our lives.
1: What was your reaction when you got cast on a show like Days of Our Lives?
0: You know, after my agents called that same day and they were like, you know, you got it. They want you as Javi. Immediately, of course, I called my mom, and it was very like cathartic, because I told her I booked it, and we kind of just sat there in silence, and we just like quietly kind of wept together, because, you know, she's been my biggest support literally from birth. And so I think we both in that moment understood the gravity of it. And so we just like sat there together and just like held space for, you know, all of it coming true. And so that was really special.
1: What was your experience as a performer in Norfolk? How do you think your experiences in Northeast Nebraska prepared you for this type of role and for what you do?
0: You know, I can't even speak to me as a performer without speaking to, you know, the people that helped me to become a performer. My English teacher, Mrs. Moritz, who then became a guidance counselor, I remember talking to her, and you know, I think I'd already been accepted into UNL for nursing, and she's like, is this your dream? Like, is this what you want to do? And I was like, honestly, I want to sing, I want to act, I want to be a performer, like, for the rest of my life. And she just looked at me and she's like, Jacob, you have to do that. You have to do that. And so she, yeah, it gave me the courage to like audition for this, you know, musical theater school. And that's how I finally got out of Nebraska and left there to go to LA and New York to work in these different areas. And
1: all right, Javi Hernandez making your debut soon. How do folks watch your exploits on Days of Our Lives?
0: June 30th is my first episode air date. And if you have the streaming service Peacock, that is where Days of Our Lives is now like owned by Peacock, and where all of the episodes.
1: Well, we will be there. And I know a lot of folks in Northeast Nebraska will be happy to see you on there. Jacob Martinez, thank you so much for the time. Congratulations once again. And good luck, continued success.
0: Thank you, Eric. Thank you so, so very much. Have a good day, okay?
1: I also asked Jacob what advice he would give to any young Nebraskans who want to follow in his footsteps. You can get his answer and much more from my interview right now by heading to newschannelnebraska.com. Search and rescue efforts ongoing after a tragic earthquake in Venezuela. The latest next. But first, your AccuWeather forecast.
3: Well, after some unseasonably cool days, summer is making a comeback big time, and it starts today with temps in the 70s and 80s across the state, a little warmer out in the panhandle. It's going to be a little wetter there tonight as well, as we'll drop down into the 60s all across Nebraska. And as we mentioned, there are some showers and storms out in pretty much the western third of the state. May see a few in the southeast as well. Certainly no severe weather, so get that for us, which is nice. Saturday is looking very nice, albeit very hot, especially out west, where we'll see temps in the 90s. You may even have to factor in the humidity, and that heat index could push it well into triple digits, 70s and 80s for the rest of the state. Lots of sunshine tomorrow. Get ready for more heat throughout the weekend and into the early new week, and some more storms coming our way next week as well.
1: Over 200 are dead, more than 4,300 injured after a pair of devastating earthquakes hit Venezuela. Officials say the second tremor was the most powerful one to strike the country in over a century.

0: century. John Lawrence has more.
1: Utter devastation in Caracas, Venezuela, which went from this to this after two earthquakes struck Wednesday.
2: All the walls were cracked. We managed to open the door however we could. There was a cloud of smoke that wouldn't let us see. And when we went downstairs, the scene was like a horror movie.
1: Many people are missing or remain trapped beneath the rubble.
3: It's hard not being able to do anything or get news about your family. Your hands are tied when you're here. How do you get around or find out how they're doing?
1: While volunteers are distributing much-needed supplies, including food, the U.S. is among the countries providing assistance to Venezuela, including $150 million in aid, according to the State Department.
4: We're already deploying search and rescue teams from Fairfax County, Virginia, and Los Angeles. There'll be some others we'll add. That's their most immediate need right now, is search and rescue efforts.
1: Venezuela's interim president, Delcy Rodriguez, said in a statement the priority is, quote, focused on expediting operational decision-making to safeguard the lives of the population and assist the affected families.
5: Everybody is just completely devastated.
1: John Lawrence, News Channel Nebraska.
0: Immigration battles intensifying on multiple fronts yesterday. The Supreme Court's conservative majority paved the way for the administration to effectively remove more than 1 million people from the U.S. and keep many others from entering. Meantime, the House Oversight Committee was facing off with the Homeland Security Secretary over the treatment of detainees as a high-profile migrant detention facility closes. Sherelle Hubbard has more.
6: Tears after a Supreme Court immigration ruling Thursday. The justices said the Trump administration can end temporary protected status for hundreds of thousands of Haitians and Syrians. The program has let migrants from countries facing war or other crises live and work in the U.S.
7: My people, they can't go back. It's real. The reality in Haiti is real.
6: That decision, one of a pair of Trump's wins in two major immigration cases. The court also voted 6-3 to allow the government to restart a controversial policy that allows agents to reject asylum seekers at the southern border, turning them back before they ever step foot on U.S. soil. But even as the nation's top court hands the administration a legal win, the administration is still under scrutiny over the treatment of immigrants.
8: Mr. Secretary.
6: The Homeland Security Secretary clashed with lawmakers over detainee deaths inside immigration facilities at a House oversight hearing.
9: You have no policy or plan to reduce deaths in custody.
8: That's not
9: now,
8: true.
9: 2 months ago, I asked ICE.
8: Our medical staff does a phenomenal job. In fact, every detainee sees a doctor or a nurse with every 2 weeks.
9: I reclaim my time.
6: Secretary Mullen also had fiery exchanges with some members of Congress over the treatment of migrant children.
10: 3,900 children were separated from their families.
8: 450,000 kids were lost during the Biden administration.
10: Secretary,
8: you didn't say a word about
10: it. Mr. Secretary, do not interrupt.
6: I'm Sherelle Hubbard reporting.
0: A routine traffic stop on I-80 led to a major drug bust in Dawson County. State Patrol troopers said they pulled over 32-year-old Saul Macia Serrano of California near Lexington. Following an alert from a canine officer, a search of the vehicle uncovered 26 bags of methamphetamine weighing nearly 27 pounds. Macia Serrano was arraigned this week on a felony drug charge. He's being held on $1 million bond, due back in court on July 9th. Hefty Seed broke ground yesterday on its fifth Nebraska location, citing the agricultural climate in southeast Nebraska. Dan Swanson has more.
11: Store manager Jacob Goebbels told the crowd gathering at a groundbreaking in rural Nebraska City Thursday about the company's goal of protecting area farmers against volatile input prices and its determination to invest in rural areas.
12: It's going to be a great facility. We're going to hold a lot of bulk ag chem, and we look forward to helping the farmers.
13: Yeah, we've been working with a lot of good growers in this area for 4 or 5 years now, and just see the potential of the area with a lot of good people.
11: Although there are abundant water resources in the Missouri River Basin, the Rural Water District says its 50-year-old distribution system was customarily built to meet the limited needs of individual farmhouses as they came online.

0: The district says it doesn't have capacity for any new water customers. In order for Hefty Seed Company to build an office and a 24,000 square foot warehouse in rural Nebraska City, it had to find its own water.
1: Well, they really wanted to be here, so they said we're going to look for a water source. So they did hire a well company to do some testing, and we're able to find and secure the water that they need for this project.
2: I feel for the area on that, but overcoming the water issue, we had to find a piece of ground that we could build a well on, and that's how we overcame it. And where we're standing today was really a year and a half long process, and probably a year of that was the water.
0: The Nebraska City site is the fifth in the state for Hefty Seed since 2013 and the 50th across the Midwest. Goebbels said the company's success is tied to many details, but a single priority.
2: It's honestly because we care about our customers making money and doing well, and that's our one drive.
0: Hefty Seed sales agronomist Mike Wheezy said the company times its purchases in bulk, offers the lower prices to farmers, and stores the products until they are needed, hence the large warehouse. From Nebraska City, I'm Dan Swanson, News Channel Nebraska.
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5: The weather is brought to you by Medica.
3: Oh, we've all been as cool as a bunch of little Fonzies the past few days, but that's over. Summer is coming back in full force, especially out west, where today we'll see highs in the 80s, 70s for most of the state, a little warmer along that Iowa state line as well. But the heat and the precipitation going to be focused on the western third of the state today and tonight, as we'll see lows in the 60s all across Nebraska. And as we mentioned, showers and storms for pretty much the western third of the state there. Not expecting anything severe, perhaps a few rumbles of thunder, chance of some high winds, hail very unlikely, certainly no risk of tornado or anything severe. A partly cloudy overnight for the rest of the state. And a super hot Saturday out west, where you'll see 90s in the panhandle and in the southwest as well. You may have to factor in the heat index that could push it well into triple digits. So be ready for some heat warnings or at least watches, and make sure that you are looking in on pets and the elderly, staying hydrated, staying indoors if you can. Otherwise, a pretty pleasant Saturday for the rest of the state, 70s and 80s. Lots of sunshine all across Nebraska as well. More heat is coming. More storms are coming in the new week as well. We'll have that for you in your extended forecast.
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0: Welcome back to News Channel Nebraska. Let's take a look at some other top stories today. A summer art class in Fairbury brought together a diverse group of preteens, many of whom deal with behavioral disorders, but all of them united by a passion for the medium. The showcase was a culmination of a class called Layers, which united a group of 9 kids, giving them an opportunity to deepen their knowledge of various art forms and ultimately put their finished products on display. The class was chaired by local muralist Tony Betcher, better known by his stage name Once. He says teaching a wide variety of students was instructive for his own artistic pursuits, and for those students, the chance to display their work is irreplaceable.
1: Giving the kid an opportunity to be on display gives them the satisfaction and understanding of how they can touch the world just as much as they can, the world will touch them. And 99.9% it is completely beneficial. You usually don't get any negativity back from art.
0: Above all, Betcher said he wanted to encourage the kids to think outside the box, not just to fret about whether something's right or wrong, because art's ultimately subjective, although there's clearly value in art as well. Every piece displayed in the showcase was eventually auctioned off. A small town in northeast Nebraska preparing for its population to grow exponentially with its annual rodeo weekend. Oliver Begeman has more.
2: The city of Clearwater is setting the stage for its biggest event of the year this weekend. Running from Friday to Sunday, the Clearwater Rodeo draws crowds that can number over 5,000 people. Considering the population of the town is about 320 people, it's safe to say the rodeo can make some of the organizers a little nervous.
3: You don't sleep for 2 weeks thinking there's not going to be anybody in the stands, and they just keep showing up.
2: Clearwater is also hosting a multitude of country artists. Tim Zach, Luke Mills, Zach John King, and Tyler Brandon are all set to take the Main Street stage. This year features a new attraction called the Toro Totter. This 4-person teeter-totter will be set up in an enclosed space with a bull, and participants will have to try their best to dodge them.
4: We really appreciate seeing the little kids come in, and they get excited about the rodeo. We have a lot of great entertainment for everyone, and just not the actual rodeo.
2: Over 150 volunteers work together each year to help make this event come together, working across the town running concessions, running the gate, selling merchandise, and so much more.
4: We couldn't do it without them. And I know it's kind of cliche. We always say, you know, it does take a village to put on the rodeo, but it really does take the village.

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1: Well, Nebraska schools came up empty in the NBA draft, but some players still getting a shot in the pros. Details next in sports. You're watching News Channel Nebraska.
2: The weather is brought to you by Humanities Nebraska.
3: Cool before the heat. Well, it was the cool, we should say. Those nice, unseasonably cool days are over, and summer is back, baby, as we'll see highs in the 80s out in the Panhandle and in the Southwest. 70s for most of the state. We'll also see right around 80 along that Iowa state line today. And of course, with summer comes not only heat, but some storms tonight. Lows in the 60s all across Nebraska. Those storms will be focused, though, on the western third of the state out in the Panhandle, Southwest, up around Valentine. Certainly not expecting any severe weather. You may see some high winds, a little bit of hail, no risk of a tornado, but not expecting any severe weather warnings or watches tonight. The rest of the state going to enjoy a partly cloudy overnight. As we get into your Saturday, that's when the big time heat is coming out west. Highs already in the 90s. That's before the heat index. The humidity is coming back with the heat tomorrow, a little bit today, but more on Saturday and Sunday and beyond. So be on the lookout for any heat watches or warnings. The heat index could push it well into triple digits. Should be a pleasant Saturday for the rest of the state with highs in the 70s and 80s tomorrow. Lots of sunshine as well, but don't worry, we'll all be feeling the burn pretty soon as the West will get an early jump on that. Look in your extended forecast. Yeah, as we mentioned there, enjoy your nice cool Friday and Saturday Northeast because you'll be up in the 90s as well, upper 90s by the end of next week. Lots of sunshine though, so get out and enjoy those America 250 festivities that are going to be going on all week and through next weekend. Southeast also seeing big time heat, 90s and even upper 90s by the end of the week there. Really not much in the way of precipitation over the next several days. Hopefully you got enough rain for the farmers over this past week or so. Central also seeing things heating up, 90s all the way through, staying pretty consistent though, low 90s with lots of sunshine once we get into Sunday and beyond. But out west, yeah, that's where they're going to be feeling the pinch, especially by the end of next week. And we are talking dangerous heat, especially when you get up into those high 90s. Humidity is also going to be making a comeback if it hasn't for you already. So we're going to be seeing those heat indexes coming into play, or heat indices, I guess is the proper term, across the state over the next week or so. So be alert for any heat watches or warnings. Southwest also seeing a super hot Sunday, again 98 before the heat index, back up into the high to mid 90s by the end of next week. So for a lot of the state, still a little cool today, heating up out west, humidity's coming back, a few storms tonight, and then get ready, we're all going to be hot next week. Thanks for watching NCN.
4: How can you stop disease from devastating your corn crop? I'm Darren Hefty, along with my brother Brian, on this week's Ag PhD show. We'll talk about corn fungicides and the timing to use them.
5: We'll also discuss satellite imagery. Is this something you should be using on your farm?
4: We've got a tough to control weed of the week, a farm basics, and much more on this week's Ag PhD.
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0: In sports, former Creighton guard Josh Dix went undrafted in this week's NBA draft, but he's still headed to the pros. The Council Bluffs native won't be going far either. He signed a two-way deal with the Oklahoma City Thunder. Dix averaged over 13 points a game in his lone season with the Blue Jays. He'll join a familiar roster in OKC, teaming up with former Iowa teammate Peyton Sanford and first-round draft pick Bennett Sturts. Dix successfully chased his pro dreams this season while also navigating the heartbreaking loss of his mother, Kelly, to cancer back in February. Another former Husker basketball star heading to the pro ranks, Rink Mast has signed an Exhibit 10 training camp contract with the Indiana Pacers. The deal gives the big man a shot at earning a permanent spot on the roster or a two-way deal. Mast bounced back from a severe knee injury to average over 13 points a game last season, helping Nebraska's historic run to the Sweet 16. Mast now follows in the footsteps of former Husker teammate Kisei Tominaga, who also signed an Exhibit 10 with the Pacers organization back in 2024. Moving to a stunner on the pitch, Kaan Ayhan scored on the final kick of the match, and Turkey beat the United States 3-2 for its only win of the World Cup. Austin Trusty scored in the third minute. Sebastian Burhalter got a tying goal early in the second half for the Americans. They'd already won the group with victories over Paraguay and Australia. Coach Pochettino fielded 9 new starters for the low-stakes game, but Christian Pulisic entered in the 58th minute. Turkey, meanwhile, won in the 8th minute of stoppage time when Ken Yuzin got the ball in space on the back post and got it to Ayhan. And a former Kearney High baseball player aiming to take the next step toward the majors, Cal Higgins recently concluded his collegiate career with Texas at the College World Series. The Central Nebraska native spent a year in junior college before pitching 3 seasons at Western Kentucky, where he earned all-conference accolades. Higgins told ESPN Tri-Cities this week he's not sure what's next for his baseball career, but he knows his time with the Longhorns was special.
1: That was definitely one of the coolest years of my entire life, and I wouldn't trade anything for it, no regrets whatsoever. But, I mean, yeah, we had a lot of guys down there that brought a lot of good energy, brought a lot of competitive energy that we just wanted to dominate and destroy anybody that stepped on our field, and that's kind of what we did.
0: Higgins currently pitching for the West Virginia Black Bears in the MLB Draft League. He has a life-changing July coming up with the draft and his wedding back in Nebraska. And sports for your Friday. Stick around. We've got more news and weather on the way. Thanks for joining us. Have a great weekend. This is News Channel Nebraska.

Well, hello there. It is Friday, June 26th, and you're watching News Channel Nebraska. My name's Eric McKay. Thank you so much for joining us. Coming up for you this hour, a Nebraska man convicted of medical cannabis petition fraud heading back to court to appeal his case. The latest details on the way. At a town of about 100 people, the

0: center of the political world in southeast Nebraska last night. We'll take you there and have much more coming up. But first, some heat and humidity coming to the state this weekend. Let's get the details now from Michael J. Anthony in your AccuWeather forecast.
1: Well, after some unseasonably cool days, summer is making a comeback big time, and it starts today with temps in the 70s and 80s across the state, a little warmer out in the panhandle. It's going to be a little wetter there tonight as well, as we'll drop down into the 60s all across Nebraska. And as we mentioned, there are some showers and storms out in pretty much the western third of the state. May see a few in the southeast as well. Certainly no severe weather, so get that for us, which is nice. Saturday is looking very nice, albeit very hot, especially out west, where we'll see temps in the 90s. You may even have to factor in the humidity, and that heat index could push it well into triple digits, 70s and 80s for the rest of the state. Lots of sunshine tomorrow. Get ready for more heat throughout the weekend and into the early new week, and some more storms coming our way next week as well.
0: We'll have your full forecast coming up later this hour. First, though, let's take a look at our top headlines today. A lawsuit to stop Nebraska from handing over voter data to the feds is over, largely because that data has already been sent. The Nebraska Supreme Court today issued a decision ruling that the lawsuit was moot, dismissing the appeal brought by Common Cause Nebraska. In their dismissal, the state's high court said the voter registration list has already been released to the Department of Justice, so there's nothing that can be done. Secretary of State Bob Evnen released the data in February after a Lancaster County District Court judge ruled Common Cause lacked the standing to sue. The advocacy group was asking the Supreme Court to reverse the Lancaster County decision. Nebraska is one of 16 states that handed over their complete voter lists. This week, a federal judge blocked the Trump administration from creating a national database with the information that's been sent to them. Yeah. Two men are getting federal prison time for their role in a so-called jackpotting scheme that targeted ATMs in Nebraska. The U.S. Department of Justice said 36-year-old Carlos Javier Padron and a co-defendant, 37-year-old Audrey Arnoldo Cabrera Torrealba, were each sentenced yesterday to 78 months in prison. The two were arrested in Lincoln in 2024. Investigators say they were part of a network of criminals that used malware to hack ATMs all over the country, including multiple spots in Nebraska. Authorities say they believe the two helped steal millions and funnel it to the Tren de Aragua gang in Venezuela. Both Padron and Torrealba are in the country illegally. 96 other defendants have been indicted for their alleged roles in this scheme. Immigration and Customs Enforcement agents were in eastern Nebraska yesterday for a targeted enforcement effort in Platte County. Columbus police confirmed that ICE was in the area focusing on individuals who they say failed to comply with previous deportation orders. Police said federal teams had already completed the operation yesterday. Law enforcement said among those detained was a convicted sex offender who'd previously been deported from the United States. Forecasters say a widespread heat dome set to broil much of the U.S. next week. Millions of Americans, including much of Nebraska, could face feels-like temperatures in the triple digits. Humidity can make that number higher than what the thermometer reads. Meteorologists say a jet stream is bringing the heat wave across the region. It'll sweep through major Midwest and Mid-South cities by early in the week, then into the Northeast by midweek. Forecasters say the West could get a cool down, but powerful winds might increase the fire conditions as the Cottonwood Fire continues to rage in Utah. With millions of Americans expected to travel over the 4th of July holiday, a central Nebraska police department is reminding residents of a free service designed to help keep homes safe while they're away. According to AAA, more than 72 million people are expected to travel during the Independence Day holiday period. And to help protect those vacant homes, the Hastings Police Department offers a vacation watch program. It allows residents to notify officers before they leave town. By calling the department's non-emergency line, homeowners can request extra patrol checks while they're away.

0: way. Police say one of the best ways to protect your home is by building relationships with those who live nearby.
1: If you get to know your neighbors, they're going to be the ones that say, I know they're gone on vacation. There shouldn't be that car in the driveway. Getting to know people, get to know your neighbors and the people that live behind you, the people that live on the sides of you. Be a good neighbor in general, right?
0: In addition to the Vacation Watch program, Hazy recommends using doorbell cameras, motion-activated lighting, and other home security devices to help deter crime. More news next. You're watching News Channel Nebraska.
2: 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Got a great shot of a spectacular sunrise or sunset? How about an impressive look at a Nebraska thunderstorm? 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
0: Study the health risks posed by pesticides and reduce pesticides in the food supply. Now, the order doesn't call for any new legislation or any new regulations. It also doesn't provide any new federal funding. Critics say it's not doing much to meaningfully address pesticide use consequences. But the executive order follows another that was issued back in February. That one committed $1 billion for farm modernization and pesticide-free agriculture. A Nebraska Natural Resource District turning down a 7-figure offer to buy their current office building. The Central Platte Natural Resources District Board rejected 2 bids by to buy the organization's office, shop facilities, and property in Grand Island at their meeting yesterday. The highest bid that came in was over $1.1 million, but members of the building committee said that was well below the appraised value of the properties. Central Platte put out the call for bids back in April. Staff are planning to relocate to a new location in Wood River this August. Members of the board committee say they're going to evaluate what options are available for the current properties going forward. First responders from across Nebraska spent the week at Columbus High School taking part in a specialized active threat training exercise. Organizers say the 40-hour course brings law enforcement and paramedics together to practice moving into high-risk areas and treating victims immediately after a threat is neutralized. Instructors said coordinating police and medical personnel is crucial to cutting down response times and saving lives. Local leaders said the joint training ensures all area departments operate from the same playbook if a real crisis ever happens. A recent study by Cigna Healthcare found that nearly 1 in 5 men in the U.S. experience mental health issues each year, but 65% of them are hesitant to seek help. A Lincoln man is working to change that by sharing his own experience with grief and counseling. Darsha Dodge from our news partners at 1011 Now has more.
9: Grief often arrives as a series of revelations, not a single moment. It's disorientation, the task of adjusting to a world now permanently changed.
10: Just the idea of just trying to get up the next day and have it, try to figure out what is going on. I never anticipated

0: this.
1: Ranald Peterson and his wife were fortunate to find Lincoln's Morning Hope Center, a safe place where people listen and are kind.
0: Grieving is an emotion, and you have to recognize this emotion. You have to work with it somehow. You have to live with it somehow.
1: As a man who started in counseling and eventually became a volunteer himself, Ranald sees how stigmatized mental health care is for men.
0: They park in the parking lot and don't even get out of the car. There's that kind of fear.
1: Ranald saying no one's immune to loss and advocating for the services available free at Morning Hope.
0: The men's groups aren't huge. It's just good to get to know some other people and hear their stories. Somehow that helps me. That's the reason I come here, because when I walk out the door, I feel better, you know. It's a salve. It's release. It's telling your story, and that's what's good about anybody who walks in here.
2: 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Details next in your AccuWeather forecast. 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
2: Well, we've all been as cool as a bunch of little Fonzies the past few days, but that's over. Summer is coming back in full force, especially out west, where today we'll see highs in the 80s, 70s for most of the state, a little warmer along that Iowa state line as well. But the heat and the precipitation going to be focused on the western third of the state today and tonight, as we'll see lows in the 60s all across Nebraska, and as we mentioned, showers and storms for pretty much the western third of the state there. Not expecting anything severe, perhaps a few rumbles of thunder, chance of some high winds, hail very unlikely, certainly no risk of tornado or anything severe. A partly cloudy overnight for the rest of the state. And a super hot Saturday out west where you'll see 90s in the panhandle and in the southwest as well. You may have to factor in the heat index that could push it well into triple digits. So be ready for some heat warnings or at least watches, and make sure that you are looking in on pets and the elderly, staying hydrated,

0: staying indoors if you can. Otherwise, a pretty pleasant Saturday for the rest of the state. 70s and 80s. Lots of sunshine all across Nebraska as well. More heat is coming. More storms are coming in the new week as well. We'll have that for you in your extended forecast.
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12: Clouds move through the state today. Some rain here and there. You see the Wayne Sky Cam. Really pleasant day again today. We're seeing the cooler temperatures hanging around at least for now for a couple more days before that extreme heat moves in. And we've been seeing some rain. Not a lot, but some much needed moisture falling in the parts of the state that need it the most, especially out in western Nebraska. Over an inch in parts of the Sand Hills and the Panhandle. Good to see. That's where they need it more than anybody else, so they will certainly welcome it this time of year. We do have a very, very slight risk of severe weather both today and tomorrow. If it happens today, it would be out west. Tomorrow, maybe a bit more widespread. Basically, could see a thunderstorm here and there, and there is a non-zero chance of severe weather. It's Nebraska in June. Basically, every day carries a non-zero risk of severe weather. So just something to be cognizant of. We are expecting a little bit of rain, a little bit of storm activity over the next 2 days. Nothing widespread expected, though. Certainly not anything expected to cause any damage. Now, we are expecting a different kind of weather danger. It's about to get really, really hot. These are the forecast heat indexes for the eastern third of the state Sunday and Monday. Yeah, they're talking 109 in the Omaha Metro for the heat index on Monday. High 90s, low triple digits for most of the rest of the state. Once we get into the end of the weekend, actual air temperatures will be pretty hot on their own. It could be triple digits up in the northernmost portions of the state on Sunday, staying in the mid to upper 90s well into next week, even into the 4th of July holiday. And we're not getting much respite overnight. Even after the sun goes down, temperatures expected to stay in the mid to upper 70s, even 80s as you get into next week. That is really, really hot. And it becomes a danger at that point. You've got a better chance for that high heat risk, the dangerous heat, on Monday, because it'll be 2 days in a row of it. The closer you are to the Missouri River corridor, that's basically the best chance to see that really dangerous heat. But basically, once you get east of that line of O'Neill and Grand Island, it's going to be pretty dangerously hot for pretty much everybody outside Sunday and Monday. Important to know the differences in the weather alerts that are out there. There's an extreme heat watch. That means dangerous heat is possible. Just need to keep an eye on things. Make sure you know what's going on. An extreme heat warning means dangerous heat is happening or about to happen. Warning means it's happening. Watch means it could, basically. If you see the warning, that's when you need to start keeping track of how much water you're drinking, how much sunscreen you're wearing, keeping that light-colored clothing on, and making sure if you're doing work outside, you're taking regular breaks in the shade or in air-conditioned areas whenever possible. Stay cool, everybody. It is, after all, late June. June 26th, let's take a look back at this date in history. It was on this date in 1945, the United Nations was founded. In the wake of World War II, representatives from 50 different countries signed the first UN Charter. That's a charter. It can only be first if it's a charter, right? The organization replaced the League of Nations. That was created after the First World War, but failed to stop the second global conflict. They felt something different was needed. That's where the UN came in. On this date in 1956, happy birthday, I-80. Technically, Congress approved the Federal Aid Highway Act. $30 billion, or $369 billion in today's dollars, helped establish the nation's interstate system. One of the first major construction projects was out in western Nebraska, relocated 14 miles of US 30 west of Kimball. That was eventually made to be part of the 455-mile stretch of I-80 that runs through the Cornhusker State today. And on this date in 1997, an author introduced the world to a boy wizard. J.K. Rowling's Harry Potter and the Philosopher's Stone was published, the novel known by a different name in the U.S., Harry Potter and the Sorcerer's Stone. It was not easy to get on the shelves for J.K. Rowling. The book rejected by 12 publishers initially, partially perhaps because of the title character's original name. Before settling on Harry Potter, J.K. Rowling initially wanted to call him Harry Bat. That's true. It is hard to imagine hundreds of millions of books flying off the shelves chronicling the adventures of Harry Bat. Pretty good change made there. More news and weather coming your way next. Thank you so much for joining us. Have a great weekend. This is News Channel Nebraska.
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4: Is the cool before the heat? Well, it was the cool, we should say. Those nice, unseasonably cool days are over, and summer is back, baby, as we'll see highs in the 80s out in the Panhandle and in the Southwest. 70s for most of the state. We'll also see right around 80 along that Iowa state line today. And of course, with summer comes not only heat, but some storms tonight. Lows in the 60s all across Nebraska. Those storms will be focused, though, on the western third of the state out in the Panhandle, Southwest, up around Valentine. Certainly not expecting any severe weather. You may see some high winds, a little bit of hail, no risk of a tornado, but not expecting any severe weather warnings or watches tonight. The rest of the state going to enjoy a partly cloudy overnight. As we get into your Saturday, that's when the big time heat is coming out west. Highs already in the 90s, that's before the heat index. The humidity is coming back with the heat tomorrow, a little bit today, but more on Saturday and Sunday and beyond. So be on the lookout for any heat watches or warnings. The heat index could push it well into triple digits. Should be a pleasant Saturday for the rest of the state with highs in the 70s and 80s tomorrow. Lots of sunshine as well, but don't worry, we'll all be feeling the burn pretty soon, as the West will get an early jump on that. Look in your extended forecast. Yeah, as we mentioned there, enjoy your nice cool Friday and Saturday Northeast, because you'll be up in the 90s as well, upper 90s by the end of next week. Lots of sunshine, though, so get out and enjoy those America 250 festivities that are going to be going on all week and through next weekend. Southeast also seeing big time heat, 90s and even upper 90s by the end of the week there. Really not much in the way of precipitation over the next several days. Hopefully you got enough rain for the farmers over this past week or so. Central also seeing things heating up, 90s all the way through. Staying pretty consistent though, low 90s with lots of sunshine once we get into Sunday and beyond. But out west, yeah, that's where they're going to be feeling the pinch, especially by the end of next week. And we are talking dangerous heat, especially when you get up into those high 90s, humidity is also going to be making a comeback if it hasn't for you already. So we're going to be seeing those heat indexes coming into play, or heat indices, I guess is the proper term, across the state over the next week or so. So be alert for any heat watches or warnings. Southwest also seeing a super hot Sunday, again 98 before the heat index, back up into the high to mid 90s by the end of next week. So for a lot of the state, still a little cool today, heating up out west, humidity's coming back, a few storms tonight, and then get ready, we're all going to be hot next week. Thanks for watching NCN.
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7: This is the sweetheart style.
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7: I had a dream and I was gonna make it work.
6: But that dream started long before her first bag.
7: When I was 5 years old, we took our cattle to the reservation. And so I was really shy back then. And a man that we ran cattle with, he took me under his wing, and his name was Hotshot Jacobs, and he was a leather worker.
6: A quiet girl learning from someone who saw her.
7: Because I was so shy and was scared to play with the kids, he would just come get me and say, well, hang out with me, and I did.
6: Years later, that connection would shape her future.
7: So this is my first one.
6: This is the first purse Lacey ever made, hand-stitched after graduating college in 2011.
7: Somebody gave me some graduation money, like $500, and I invested it into leather tools. And everybody thought, oh, that might be a waste of money.
6: But it turns out that money was

0: well spent. In 2016, she officially launched her business, Wild Lace Beadwork, named after the nickname Hotshot gave her.
1: I spent a lot of time with him, but his friends would kind of make fun of me and they would be like, she never talks. Like, why doesn't she say anything? Because I didn't talk very much. And he said, oh, that's just Lacey.
0: Wild Lace became so successful that within a couple of years,
1: this is my favorite room in the house. There's so many possibilities.
0: Lacey was selling hundreds of purses each year. In 2018, her mom, Polly, joined the business.
1: Helped her through. So, like, she'd go to the hospital and she didn't get very good news and she'd say, well, when I get home, I'm gonna make this purse. And then she did. And so it was just emotional. We used this.
2: I get out of the pickup and they just stack purses on both arms and I just walk away and the girls would be looking at the purses and looking at their clothes. They'd grab one and another and grab another and they'd take pictures and they'd come get some more and bring those back. And
1: He babysits.
0: While there were fun moments, Polly's health continued to decline.
1: Probably about 2 months before she passed away, she designed this style of purse.
0: The Pollyanna bag quickly became side by side.
1: We love to do it together. That's the hard part, is going on after you lose somebody like that. It's really hard.
0: When she didn't feel like sewing, she found healing here, in the quiet.
1: Trying. You could even put a ranch brand on the horse if you wanted to.
0: And trying, she has. The loud kids and the shy ones, all searching for connection. Sometimes in...
3: Well, after some unseasonably cool days, summer is making a comeback big time, and it starts today. Well, as we'll drop down into the 60s all across Nebraska, and as we mentioned, there are some showers and storms out in pretty much the western third of the state. May see a few in the southeast as well. Certainly no severe weather, so get that for us, which is nice. Saturday is looking very nice, albeit very hot, especially out west, where we'll see temps in the 90s. You may even have to factor in the humidity, and that heat index could push it well into triple digits, 70s and 80s for the rest of the state. Lots of sunshine tomorrow. Get ready for more heat throughout the weekend and into the early new week, and some more storms coming our way next week as well.
4: Over 200 are dead, more than 4,300 injured after a pair of devastating earthquakes hit Venezuela. Officials say the second tremor was the most powerful one to strike the country in over a century. John Lawrence has more.
5: Utter devastation in Caracas, Venezuela, which went from this to this after two earthquakes struck Wednesday.
6: All the walls were cracked. We managed to open the door however we could. There was a cloud of smoke that wouldn't let us see. And when we went downstairs, the scene was like a horror movie.
5: Many people are missing or remain trapped beneath the rubble.
7: It's hard not being able to do anything or get news about your family. Your hands are tied when you're here. How do you get around or find out how they're doing?
5: While volunteers are distributing much-needed supplies, including food, the U.S. is among the countries providing assistance to Venezuela, including $150 million in aid, according to the State Department.
8: We're already deploying search and rescue teams from Fairfax County, Virginia, and Los Angeles. There'll be some others we'll add. That's their most immediate need right now, is search and rescue efforts.
5: Venezuela's interim president, Delcy Rodriguez, said in a statement the priority is, quote, focused on expediting operational decision-making to safeguard the lives of the population and assist the affected families.
9: Everybody is just completely devastated.
5: John Lawrence, News Channel Nebraska.
4: Immigration battles intensifying on multiple fronts yesterday. The Supreme Court's conservative majority paved the way for the administration to effectively remove more than 1 million people from the U.S. and keep many others from entering. Meantime, the House Oversight Committee was facing off with the Homeland Security.

0: Security Secretary over the treatment of detainees as a high-profile migrant detention facility closes. Sherelle Hubbard has more.
1: Tears after a Supreme Court immigration ruling Thursday. The justices said the Trump administration can end temporary protected status for hundreds of thousands of Haitians and Syrians. The program has let migrants from countries facing war or other crises live and work in the U.S.
2: My people, they can't go back. It's real. The reality in Haiti is real.
1: That decision, one of a pair of Trump's wins in two major immigration cases. The court also voted 6-3 to allow the government to restart a controversial policy that allows agents to reject asylum seekers at the southern border, turning them back before they ever step foot on U.S. soil. But even as the nation's top court hands the administration a legal win, the administration is still under scrutiny over the treatment of immigrants.
3: Mr. Secretary.
1: The Homeland Security Secretary clashed with lawmakers over detainee deaths inside immigration facilities at a House oversight hearing.
4: You have no policy or plan to reduce deaths in custody.
5: That's not
4: now,
5: true.
4: 2 months ago, I asked ICE.
5: Our medical staff does a phenomenal job. In fact, every detainee sees a doctor or a nurse with every 2 weeks.
4: I reclaim my time.
1: Secretary Mullen also had fiery exchanges with some members of Congress over the treatment of migrant children.
6: 3,900 children were separated from their families.
5: 450,000 kids were lost during the Biden administration.
6: Secretary,
5: you didn't say a word about it.
6: Mr. Secretary, do not interrupt.
1: I'm Sherelle Hubbard reporting.
0: Candidate forums, common practice for political office hopefuls, especially in election years like this one, but they're not typically held in towns that have populations hovering around the double digits. There was an exception in southeast Nebraska last night. Tim Hackett has more.
7: Tobias, Nebraska. It's a tiny town close to the borders of four southeast Nebraska counties. Population, a little over 100, and almost half of that number was on hand Thursday night in the historic gymnasium to welcome to this small section of Nebraska five people vying for governmental roles that impact swaths of the state much larger than this.
8: Us in the small towns, we just trickle down and we can't always say, well, is that true or not? And this way, for the candidates in November, we don't have to say, well, I heard this, I heard this. We can say, we did hear it straight from their mouths. We were here, we saw it.
7: The interactions Thursday's forum fostered were just as valuable for the voters as they were for the three candidates for three statewide positions.
9: It just goes to show that these people really value being heard, being able to ask questions of candidates, and voting is a really big priority for them. And I know that I'm going to have to earn every single one of the votes that I'm going to get in November.
10: We heard about this event. I said, absolutely, I'm going to do everything I can to be here. Let's put it on the calendar. I'm going to be here because, again, just meeting the voters where they're at. This event was important to me, and just so everybody can hear my message.
11: Our voices are still very important, and again, it's home. And we, I think, the people who live here, we know and we respect and understand our value, and that's why I appreciate that everyone came out tonight. As many people as we had in a town of 100, I think that's pretty awesome.
7: For the two candidates running to unseat incumbent Adrian Smith in the National House of Representatives, establishing themselves in all parts of a district that covers a lot of territory is essential.
12: Everybody matters here. Everybody in this district needs to have their voices heard. The more people we can get from all of the smaller towns, the better. I want to hear from everybody. I want to hear all the concerns, and I loved every minute of this.
13: I've really enjoyed it, and this, you know, this is one of the ways I think I'm going to beat Adrian Smith, is I'm just going to outwork him. I'm going to go to every small town. We're going to hit every small town, every city in this district between now and Election Day.
7: And most of these candidates traveled multiple hours just to be there Thursday night, something those who live closer by truly appreciated.
8: And they care. And here in rural Nebraska, we are just as much Nebraska as Lincoln and Omaha, and our voice matters as well. And that they came down and they realized that, fantastic.
7: In Tobias, Tim Hackett, News Channel Nebraska.
0: 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Details next in your AccuWeather forecast. 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
1: Well, we've all been as cool as a bunch of little Fonzies the past few days, but that's over. Summer is coming back in full force, especially out west, where today we'll see highs in the 80s, 70s for most of the state, a little warmer along that Iowa state line as well. But the heat and the precipitation going to be focused on the western third of the state today and tonight, as we'll see lows in the 60s all across Nebraska. And as we mentioned, showers and storms for pretty much the western third of the state there. Not expecting anything severe, perhaps a few rumbles of thunder, chance of some high winds, hail very unlikely, certainly no risk of tornado or anything severe. A partly cloudy overnight for the rest of the state. And a super hot Saturday out west, where you'll see 90s in the panhandle and in the southwest as well. You may have to factor in the heat index that could push it well into triple digits. So be ready for some heat warnings or at least watches, and make sure that you are looking in on pets and the elderly, staying hydrated, staying indoors if you can. Otherwise, a pretty pleasant Saturday for the rest of the state, 70s and 80s. Lots of sunshine all across Nebraska as well. More heat is coming. More storms are coming in the new week as well. We'll have that for you in your extended forecast.
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1: It is the 36th class of interns representing the Nebraska Corn Board at a variety of different locations all across the nation. We're headed back to Washington, D.C. I'm Susan Littlefield with the American Ag Network. Now, Jaden Taylor is going to be the event management intern with the U.S. Grains and Bioproducts Council. Many folks used to know them as the U.S. Grains Council, but of course now we have evolved and they've got the Bioproducts Council in their name. So that is who she is getting the opportunity to work with. And Jaden, what a neat opportunity, because there's a lot of things happening right now in the world of grains and bioproducts. So for you, what are you most looking forward to in this internship?
2: Yeah, there's a variety of factors that I'm most looking forward to. Number one, being networking with real industry professionals is really crazy to me. Number two, gaining some of that real world experiences, because like you said, they are encountering a lot of things right now. So it's really cool to see all of them.
1: So tell me, what does an event management intern do with the folks at the U.S. Grains and Bioproducts Council?
2: Yeah, so specifically, I'm working with the industry relations team. Currently, we are going over a couple of projects right now. So mainly what I'm going to be doing with them is helping them with their July meeting, which Nebraska Corn is invited to, as well as their export exchange in early August. And I get to be able to do all the logistics behind it. So all of the marketing, branding, funding, sponsorships, membership details, all of that I get included. Is number one, I really hope that I'm able to learn from these industry professionals. They've obviously been through it, done it a lot. I hope to further develop my professional.
1: Jaden Taylor, she is the event management intern over at the U.S. Grains and Bioproducts Council. I'm Susan Littlefield reporting.
3: Welcome back to News Channel Nebraska. Let's take a look at some other top stories today. Construction is continuing on Madison Public Schools' new athletic facility. Nemaha Sports Construction said crews poured concrete this week for the school's post-tensioned concrete running track. The construction method applies tension to the concrete after it's cured, which they say increases the track's durability. The project also includes a synthetic turf football field, new grandstands, and additional site amenities as part of the new complex. The facility is expected to be done in time for its debut this September. A small town in northeast Nebraska preparing for its population to grow exponentially with its annual rodeo weekend. Oliver Begeman has more.
4: The city of Clearwater is setting the stage for its biggest event of the year this weekend. Running from Friday to Sunday, the Clearwater Rodeo draws crowds that can number over 5,000 people. Considering the population of the town is about 320 people, it's safe to say the rodeo can make some of the organizers a little nervous.
5: You don't sleep for 2 weeks thinking there's not going to be anybody in the stands, and they just keep showing up.
4: Clearwater is also hosting a multitude of country artists. Tim Zach, Luke Mills, Zach John King, and Tyler Brandon are all set to take the Main Street stage. This year features a new attraction called the Toro Totter. This four-person teeter-totter will be set up in an enclosed space with a bull, and participants will have to try their best to dodge them.
6: We really appreciate seeing the little kids coming, and they get excited about the rodeo. We have a lot of great entertainment for everyone, and just not the actual rodeo.
4: Over 150 volunteers work together each year to help make this event come together, working across the town running concessions, running the gate, selling merchandise, and so much more.
6: We couldn't do it without them. And I know it's kind of cliche. We always say, you know, it does take a village to put on the rodeo, but it really does take the village.
4: In Clearwater, Oliver Begeman, News Channel Nebraska.
3: Well, Nebraska schools came up empty in the NBA draft, but some players still getting a shot in the pros. Details next in sports. You're watching News Channel Nebraska.
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8: Cool before the heat. Well, it was the cool, we should say. Those
0: Nice, unseasonably cool days are

0: over, and summer is back, baby, as we'll see highs in the 80s out in the panhandle and in the southwest. 70s for most of the state. We'll also see right around 80 along that Iowa state line today. And of course, with summer comes not only heat, but some storms tonight. Lows in the 60s all across Nebraska. Those storms will be focused, though, on the western third of the state out in the panhandle, southwest, up around Valentine. Certainly not expecting any severe weather. You may see some high winds, a little bit of hail, no risk of a tornado, but not expecting any severe weather warnings or watches tonight. The rest of the state going to enjoy a partly cloudy overnight. As we get into your Saturday, that's when the big time heat is coming out west. Highs already in the 90s, that's before the heat index. The humidity is coming back with the heat tomorrow, a little bit today, but more on Saturday and Sunday and beyond. So be on the lookout for any heat watches or warnings. The heat index could push it well into triple digits. Should be a pleasant Saturday for the rest of the state with highs in the 70s and 80s tomorrow. Lots of sunshine as well, but don't worry, we'll all be feeling the burn pretty soon as the West will get an early jump on that. Look in your extended forecast. Yeah, as we mentioned there, enjoy your nice cool Friday and Saturday Northeast because you'll be up in the 90s as well, upper 90s by the end of next week. Lots of sunshine though, so get out and enjoy those America 250 festivities that are going to be going on all week and through next weekend. Southeast also seeing big time heat, 90s and even upper 90s by the end of the week there. Really not much in the way of precipitation over the next several days. Hopefully you got enough rain for the farmers over this past week or so. Central also seeing things heating up, 90s all the way through, staying pretty consistent though, low 90s with lots of sunshine once we get into Sunday and beyond. But out west, yeah, that's where they're going to be feeling the pinch, especially by the end of next week. And we are talking dangerous heat, especially when you get up into those high 90s, humidity is also going to be making a comeback if it hasn't for you already. So we're going to be seeing those heat indexes coming into play, or heat indices, I guess is the proper term, across the state over the next week or so. So be alert for any heat watches or warnings. Southwest also seeing a super hot Sunday, again 98 before the heat index, back up into the high to mid 90s by the end of next week. So for a lot of the state, still a little cool today, heating up out west, humidity's coming back, a few storms tonight, and then get ready, we're all going to be hot next week. Thanks for watching NCN.
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0: In sports, former Creighton guard Josh Dix went undrafted in this week's NBA draft, but he's still headed to the pros. The Council Bluffs native won't be going far either. He signed a two-way deal with the Oklahoma City Thunder. Dix averaged over 13 points a game in his lone season with the Blue Jays. He'll join a familiar roster in OKC, teaming up with former Iowa teammate Peyton Sanford and first-round draft pick Bennett Sturts. Dix successfully chased his pro dreams this season while also navigating the heartbreaking loss of his mother, Kelly, to cancer back in February. Another former Husker basketball star heading to the pro ranks, Rink Mast has signed an Exhibit 10 training camp contract with the Indiana Pacers. The deal gives the big man a shot at earning a permanent spot on the roster or a two-way deal. Mast bounced back from a severe knee injury to average over 13 points a game last season, helping Nebraska's historic run to the Sweet 16. Mast now follows in the footsteps of former Husker teammate Kisei Tominaga, who also signed an Exhibit 10 with the Pacers organization back in 2024. Moving to a stunner on the pitch, Kaan Ayan scored on the final kick of the match, and Turkey beat the United States 3-2 for its only win of the World Cup. Austin Trusty scored in the third minute. Sebastian Burhalter got a tying goal early in the second half for the Americans. They'd already won the group with victories over Paraguay and Australia. Coach Pochettino fielded 9 new starters for the low-stakes game, but Christian Pulisic entered in the 58th minute. Turkey, meanwhile, won in the 8th minute of stoppage time when Ken Yuzin got the ball in space on the back post and got it to Ayan. And a former Kearney High baseball player aiming to take the next step toward the majors, Cal Higgins recently concluded his collegiate career with Texas at the College World Series. The Central Nebraska native spent a year in junior college before pitching 3 seasons at Western Kentucky, where he earned all-conference accolades. Higgins told ESPN Tri-Cities this week he's not sure what's next for his baseball career, but he knows his time with the Longhorns was special.
1: That was definitely one of the coolest years of my entire life, and I wouldn't trade anything for it, no regrets whatsoever. But, I mean, yeah, we had a lot of guys down there that brought a lot of good energy, brought a lot of competitive energy that we just wanted to dominate and destroy anybody that stepped on our field, and that's kind of what we did.
0: Higgins currently pitching for the West Virginia Black Bears in the MLB Draft League. He has a life-changing July coming up with the draft and his wedding back in Nebraska. And sports for your Friday. Stick around. We've got more news and weather on the way. Thanks for joining us. Have a great weekend. This is News Channel Nebraska.

0: Well, hello there. It is Friday, June 26th, and you're watching News Channel Nebraska. My name is Eric McKay. Thank you so much for joining us. Coming up for you this hour, a Nebraska man convicted of medical cannabis petition fraud heading back to court to appeal his case. The latest details on the way. At a town of about 100 people, the center of the political world in southeast Nebraska last night. We'll take you there and have much more coming up. But first, some heat and humidity coming to the state this weekend. Let's get the details now from Michael J. Anthony in your AccuWeather forecast.
1: Well, after some unseasonably cool days, summer is making a comeback big time, and it starts today with temps in the 70s and 80s across the state, a little warmer out in the panhandle.

0: handle. It's going to be a little wetter there tonight as well, as we'll drop down into the 60s all across Nebraska. And as we mentioned, there are some showers and storms out in pretty much the western third of the state. May see a few in the southeast as well. Certainly no severe weather, so get that for us, which is nice. Saturday is looking very nice, albeit very hot, especially out west, where we'll see temps in the 90s. You may even have to factor in the humidity, and that heat index could push it well into triple digits, 70s and 80s for the rest of the state. Lots of sunshine tomorrow. Get ready for more heat throughout the weekend and into the early new week, and some more storms coming our way next week as well.
1: We'll have your full forecast coming up later this hour. First, though, let's take a look at our top headlines today. A lawsuit to stop Nebraska from handing over voter data to the feds is over, largely because that data has already been sent. The Nebraska Supreme Court today issued a decision ruling that the lawsuit was moot, dismissing the appeal brought by Common Cause Nebraska. In their dismissal, the state's high court said the voter registration list has already been released to the Department of Justice, so there's nothing that can be done. Secretary of State Bob Evnen released the data in February after a Lancaster County District Court judge ruled Common Cause lacked the standing to sue. The advocacy group was asking the Supreme Court to reverse the Lancaster County decision. Nebraska is one of 16 states that handed over their complete voter lists. This week, a federal judge blocked the Trump administration from creating a national database with the information that's been sent to them. Yeah. Two men are getting federal prison time for their role in a so-called jackpotting scheme that targeted ATMs in Nebraska. The U.S. Department of Justice said 36-year-old Carlos Javier Padron and a co-defendant, 37-year-old Audrey Arnoldo Cabrera Torrealba, were each sentenced yesterday to 78 months in prison. The two were arrested in Lincoln in 2024. Investigators say they were part of a network of criminals that used malware to hack ATMs all over the country, including multiple spots in Nebraska. Authorities say they believe the two helped steal millions and funnel it to the Tren de Aragua gang in Venezuela. Both Padron and Torrealba are in the country illegally. 96 other defendants have been indicted for their alleged roles in this scheme. Immigration and Customs Enforcement agents were in eastern Nebraska yesterday for a targeted enforcement effort in Platte County. Columbus police confirmed that ICE was in the area focusing on individuals who they say failed to comply with previous deportation orders. Police said federal teams had already completed the operation yesterday. Law enforcement said among those detained was a convicted sex offender who'd previously been deported from the United States. Forecasters say a widespread heat dome set to broil much of the U.S. next week. Millions of Americans, including much of Nebraska, could face feels-like temperatures in the triple digits. Humidity can make that number higher than what the thermometer reads. Meteorologists say a jet stream's bringing the heat wave across the region. It'll sweep through major Midwest and Mid-South cities by early in the week, then into the Northeast by midweek. Forecasters say the West could get a cool down, but powerful winds might increase the fire conditions as the Cottonwood Fire continues to rage in Utah. With millions of Americans expected to travel over the 4th of July holiday, a central Nebraska police department is reminding residents of a free service designed to help keep homes safe while they're away. According to AAA, more than 72 million people are expected to travel during the Independence Day holiday period. And to help protect those vacant homes, the Hastings Police Department offers a vacation watch program. It allows residents to notify officers before they leave town. By calling the department's non-emergency line, homeowners can request extra patrol checks while they're away. The police say one of the best ways to protect your home is by building relationships with those who live nearby.
2: If you get to know your neighbors, they're going to be the ones that say, I know they're gone on vacation. There shouldn't be that car in the driveway. Getting to know people, get to know your neighbors and the people that live behind you, the people that live on the sides of you. Be a good neighbor in general, right?
1: In addition to the Vacation Watch program, Hazy recommends using doorbell cameras, motion-activated

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0: President Donald Trump issued an executive order yesterday to study the health risks posed by pesticides and reduce pesticides in the food supply. Now, the order doesn't call for any new legislation or any new regulations. It also doesn't provide any new federal funding. Critics say it's not doing much to meaningfully address pesticide use consequences. But the executive order follows another that was issued back in February. That one committed $1 billion for farm modernization and pesticide-free agriculture. A Nebraska Natural Resource District turning down a seven-figure offer to buy their current office building. The Central Platte Natural Resources District Board rejected two bids by the to buy the organization's office, shop facilities, and property in Grand Island at their meeting yesterday. The highest bid that came in was over $1.1 million, but members of the building committee said that was well below the appraised value of the properties. Central Platte put out the call for bids back in April. Staff were planning to relocate to a new location in Wood River this August. Members of the board committee say they're going to evaluate what options are available for the current properties going forward. First responders from across Nebraska spent the week at Columbus High School taking part in a specialized active threat training exercise. Organizers say the 40-hour course brings law enforcement and paramedics together to practice moving into high-risk areas and treating victims immediately after a threat is neutralized. Instructors said coordinating police and medical personnel is crucial to cutting down response times and saving lives. Local leaders said the joint training ensures all area departments operate from the same playbook if a real crisis ever happens. A recent study by Cigna Healthcare found that nearly one in five men in the U.S. experience mental health issues each year, but 65% of them are hesitant to seek help. A Lincoln man is working to change that by sharing his own experience with grief and counseling. Darsha Dodge from our news partners at 1011 Now has more.
4: Grief often arrives as a series of revelations, not a single moment. It's disorientation, the task of adjusting to a world now permanently changed.
5: Just the idea of just trying to get up the next day and have it, you know, try to figure out what is going on. I never anticipated this.
4: Reynold Peterson and his wife were fortunate to find Lincoln's Morning Hope Center, a safe place where people listen and are kind.
5: Grieving is an emotion, and you have to recognize this emotion. You have to work with it somehow. You have to live with it somehow.
4: As a man who started in counseling and eventually became a volunteer himself, Reynolds sees how stigmatized mental health care is for men.

0: 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There's that kind of fear.
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0: The men's groups aren't huge. It's just good to get to know some other people and hear their stories. Somehow that helps me. That's the reason I come here, because when I walk out the door, I feel better, you know. It's a salve. And that's what's good about anybody who walks in here.
2: 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Details next in your AccuWeather forecast. 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
10: We've all been as cool as a bunch of little Fonzies the past few days, but that's over. Summer is coming back in full force, especially out west, where today we'll see highs in the 80s, 70s for most of the state, a little warmer along that Iowa state line as well. But the heat and the precipitation going to be focused on the western third of the state today and tonight, as we'll see lows in the 60s all across Nebraska. And as we mentioned, showers and storms for pretty much the western third of the state there. Not expecting anything severe, perhaps a few rumbles of thunder, chance of some high winds, hail very unlikely, certainly no risk of tornado or anything severe. A partly cloudy overnight for the rest of the state. And a super hot Saturday out west, where you'll see 90s in the panhandle and in the southwest as well. You may have to factor in the heat index that could push it well into triple digits. So be ready for some heat warnings or at least watches, and make sure that you are looking in on pets and the elderly, staying hydrated, staying indoors if you can. Otherwise, a pretty pleasant Saturday for the rest of the state, 70s and 80s. Lots of sunshine all across Nebraska as well. More heat is coming. More storms are coming in the new week as well. We'll have that for you in your extended forecast.
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6: Clouds move through the state today. Some rain here and there. You see the Wayne Sky Cam. Really pleasant day again today. We're seeing the cooler temperatures hanging around at least for now for a couple more days before that extreme heat moves in. And we've been seeing some rain. Not a lot, but some much needed moisture falling in the parts of the state that need it the most, especially out in western Nebraska. Over an inch in parts of the Sand Hills and the Panhandle. Good to see. That's where they need it more than anybody else, so they will certainly welcome it this time of year. We do have a very, very slight risk of severe weather both today and tomorrow. If it happens today, it would be out west. Tomorrow, maybe a bit more widespread. Basically, could see a thunderstorm here and there, and there is a non-zero chance of severe weather. It's Nebraska in June. Basically, every day carries a non-zero risk of severe weather. So just something to be cognizant of. We are expecting a little bit of rain, a little bit of storm activity over the next 2 days. Nothing widespread expected, though. Certainly not anything expected to cause any damage. Now, we are expecting a different kind of weather danger. It's about to get really, really hot. These are the forecast heat indexes for the eastern third of the state Sunday and Monday. Yeah, they're talking 109 in the Omaha Metro for the heat index on Monday. High 90s, low triple digits for most of the rest of the state. Once we get into the end of the weekend, actual air temperatures will be pretty hot on their own. It could be triple digits up in the northernmost portions of the state on Sunday, staying in the mid to upper 90s well into next week, even into the 4th of July holiday. And we're not getting much respite overnight. Even after the sun goes down, temperatures expected to stay in the mid to upper 70s, even 80s as you get into next week. That is really, really hot, and it becomes a danger at that point. You've got a better chance for that high heat risk, the dangerous heat, on Monday because it'll be 2 days in a row of it. The closer you are to the Missouri River corridor, that's basically the best chance to see that really dangerous heat. But basically, once you get east of that line of O'Neill and Grand Island, it's going to be pretty dangerously hot for pretty much everybody outside Sunday and Monday. Important to know the differences in the weather alerts that are out there. There's an extreme heat watch. That means dangerous heat is possible. Just need to keep an eye on things. Make sure you know what's going on. An extreme heat warning means dangerous heat is happening or about to happen. Warning means it's happening. Watch means it could, basically. If you see the warning, that's when you need to start keeping track of how much water you're drinking, how much sunscreen you're wearing, keeping that light colored clothing on, and making sure if you're doing work outside, you're taking regular breaks in the shade or in air-conditioned areas whenever possible. Stay cool, everybody. It is, after all, late June. June 26th, let's take a look back at this date in history. It was on this date in 1945, the United Nations was founded. In the wake of World War II, representatives from 50 different countries signed the first UN Charter. That's a charter. It's It can only be first if it's a charter, right? The organization replaced the League of Nations. That was created after the First World War, but failed to stop the second global conflict. They felt something different was needed. That's where the UN came in. On this date in 1956, happy birthday, I-80. Technically, Congress approved the Federal Aid Highway Act. $30 billion, or $369 billion, in today's dollars, helped establish the nation's interstate system. One of the first major construction projects was out in western Nebraska. They relocated 14 miles of U.S. 30 west of Kimball. That was eventually made to be part of the 455-mile stretch of I-80 that runs through the Cornhusker State today. And on this date in 1997, an author introduced the world to a boy wizard. J.K. Rowling's Harry Potter and the Philosopher's Stone was published, the novel known by a different name in the U.S., Harry Potter and the Sorcerer's Stone. It was not easy to get on the shelves for J.K. Rowling. The book rejected by 12 publishers initially, partially perhaps because of the title character's original name. Before settling on Harry Potter, J.K. Rowling initially wanted to call him Harry Bat. That's true. It is hard to imagine hundreds of millions of books flying off the shelves chronicling the adventures of Harry Bat. Pretty good change made there. More news and weather coming your way next. Thank you so much for joining us. Have a great weekend. 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
12: It is the cool before the heat. Well, it was the cool, we should say. Those nice, unseasonably cool days are over and summer is back, baby, as we'll see highs in the 80s out in the panhandle and in the southwest, 70s for most of the state. We'll also see right around 80 along that Iowa state line today. And of course, with summer comes not only heat, but some storms tonight. Lows in the 60s all across Nebraska. Those storms will be focused, though, on the western third of the state, out in the panhandle, southwest, up around Valentine. Certainly not expecting any severe weather. You may see some high winds, a little bit of hail, no risk of a tornado, but not expecting any severe weather warnings or watches tonight. The rest of the state going to enjoy a partly cloudy overnight. As we get into your Saturday, that's when the big time heat is coming out west. Highs already in the 90s. That's before the heat index. The humidity is coming back with the heat tomorrow, a little bit today, but more on Saturday and Sunday and beyond. So be on the lookout for any heat watches or warnings. The heat index could push it well into triple digits. Should be a pleasant Saturday for the rest of the state with highs in the 70s and 80s tomorrow. Lots of sunshine as well, but don't worry, we'll all be feeling the burn pretty soon as the West will get an early jump on that. Looking at your extended forecast, yeah, as we mentioned there, enjoy your nice cool Friday and Saturday Northeast because you'll be up in the 90s as well, upper 90s by the end of next week. Lots of sunshine though, so get out and enjoy those America 250 festivities that are going to be going on all week and through next weekend. Southeast also seeing big time heat, 90s and even upper 90s by the end of the week there. Really not much in the way of precipitation over the next several days. Hopefully you got enough rain for the farmers over this past week or so. Central also seeing things heating up, 90s all the way through, staying pretty consistent though, low 90s with lots of sunshine once we get into Sunday and beyond. But out west, yeah, that's where they're going to be feeling the pinch, especially by the end of next week. And we are talking dangerous heat, especially when you get up into those high 90s. Humidity is also going to be making a comeback if it hasn't for you already. So we're going to be seeing those heat indexes coming into play, or heat indices, I guess is the proper term, across the state over the next week or so. So be alert for any heat watches or warnings. Southwest also seeing a super hot Sunday, again 98 before the heat index, back up into the high to mid 90s by the end of next week. So for a lot of the state, still a little cool today, heating up out west, humidity's coming back, a few storms tonight, and then get ready, we're all going to be hot next week. Thanks for watching NCN.
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13: Stitches and silence. 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
14: This is the sweetheart style.
13: Now sold across the country and around the world.
14: I had a dream and I was gonna make it work.
13: But that dream started long before her first bag.
14: When I was 5 years old, we took our cattle to the reservation. And so I was really shy back then. And a man that we ran cattle with, he took me under his wing, and his name was Hotshot Jacobs, and he was a leather worker.
13: A quiet girl learning from someone who saw her.
14: Because I was so shy and was scared to play with the kids, he would just come get me and say, well, hang out with me, and I did.
13: Years later, that connection would shape her future.
14: So this is my first one.
13: This is the first purse Lacey ever made, hand-stitched after graduating college in 2011.
14: Somebody gave me some graduation money, like $500, and I invested it into leather tools, and everybody thought, oh, that might be a waste of money.
13: But it turns out that money was well spent.

0: In 2016, she officially launched her business, Wild Lace Beadwork, named after the nickname Hotshot gave her.
1: I spent a lot of time with him, but his friends would kind of make fun of me and they would be like, she never talks. Like, why doesn't she say anything? Because I didn't talk very much. And he said, oh, that's just Lacey. He said, look at her over there. She's so wild. If she did talk, it would be crazy. And then he said, I'll just call her Wild Lace.
0: Wild Lace became so successful that within a couple of years,
1: this is my favorite room in the house. There's so many possibilities.
0: Lacey was selling hundreds of purses each year. In 2018, her mom, Polly, joined the business.
1: And we were just growing it. Well, every year we were getting bigger and bigger. And we were close to $1 million in sales when she got sick.
0: In 2020, Polly was diagnosed with cancer.
1: And Wild Lace is what kind of helped her through. So, like, she'd go to the hospital and she didn't get very good news and she'd say, well, when I get home, I'm going to make this purse. And then she did. And so it was just emotional. We used this business to help get us through.
0: Lacey's dad, Kenny, pitched in to help, coming along on photo shoots.
2: I get out of the pickup and they just stack purses on both arms. And I just walk away and the girls would be looking at the purses and looking at their clothes. They'd grab one and another and grab another and they'd take pictures and they'd come get some more and bring those back. And I didn't know what was going on, but I was there. It was fun.
1: And sometimes he carries a baby or something because one of our models has a baby. He babies it.
0: While there were fun moments, Polly's health continued to decline.
1: Probably about 2 months before she passed away, she designed this style of purse.
0: The Polly Anna bag quickly became a top seller.
1: This was so popular and it made her so happy in her final days to like have designed something.
0: But after her mom's death, Lacey admits it was hard to move forward with the business they once ran side by side.
1: We love to do it together. That's the hard part, is going on after you lose somebody like that. It's really hard.
0: When she didn't feel like sewing, she found healing here, in the quiet, bead by bead.
1: I almost kind of quit after my mom died. It was kind of like, why even try? Maybe I should just sell my leather and my tools and just give up. But I can't give up because it's my dream. And when I see people carrying something that I've made, there's just a little bit of pride that they have when they're carrying it. I can tell they love it, and I have to keep trying. You could even put a ranch brand on the horse if you wanted to.
0: And trying she has, pivoting to more customization and utilizing new technology.
1: Lasers really weren't that exciting until we got AI, and now you can design your own designs and then translate them onto leather.
0: Even as technology changes, she knows people everywhere still have stories stitched into the fabric of their lives. The ups, the downs, the loud kids and the shy ones, all searching for connection, sometimes in something as simple as what they wear.
1: You need to be authentically yourself, and even if you are a little bit shy, take pride in who you are and wear the purse and show who you are through that.
0: Because every bag tells a story of where you've been, who you've loved, and what you carry forward. Near Gordon, Casey Wunnenberg, News Channel, Nebraska.
3: 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The latest next. But first, your AccuWeather forecast.
4: Well, after some unseasonably cool days, summer is making a comeback big time. And it starts today with temps in the 70s and 80s across the state. A little warmer out in the panhandle. It's going to be a little wetter there tonight as well, as we'll drop down into the 60s. All across Nebraska, and as we mentioned, there are some showers and storms out in pretty much the western third of the state. May see a few in the southeast as well. Certainly no severe weather, so get that for us, which is nice. Saturday is looking very nice, albeit very hot, especially out west, where we'll see temps in the 90s. You may even have to factor in the humidity, and that heat index could push it well into triple digits, 70s and 80s for the rest of the state. Lots of sunshine tomorrow. Get ready for more heat throughout the weekend and into the early new week, and some more storms coming our way next week as well.
3: Over 200 are dead, more than 4,300 injured. after a pair of devastating earthquakes hit Venezuela. Officials say

0: The second tremor was the most powerful one to strike the country in over a century. John Lawrence has more.
1: Utter devastation in Caracas, Venezuela, which went from this to this after two earthquakes struck Wednesday.
2: All the walls were cracked. We managed to open the door however we could. There was a cloud of smoke that wouldn't let us see. And when we went downstairs, the scene was like a horror movie.
1: Many people are missing or remain trapped beneath the rubble.
3: It's hard not being able to do anything or get news about your family. Your hands are tied when you're here. How do you get around or find out how they're doing?
1: While volunteers are distributing much-needed supplies, including food, the U.S. is among the countries providing assistance to Venezuela, including $150 million in aid, according to the State Department.
4: We're already deploying search and rescue teams from Fairfax County, Virginia, and Los Angeles. There'll be some others we'll add. That's their most immediate need right now, is search and rescue efforts.
1: Venezuela's interim president, Delcy Rodriguez, said in a statement the priority is, quote, focused on expediting operational decision-making to safeguard the lives of the population and assist the affected families.
5: Everybody is just completely devastated.
1: John Lawrence, News Channel Nebraska.
0: Immigration battles intensifying on multiple fronts yesterday. The Supreme Court's conservative majority paved the way for the administration to effectively remove more than 1 million people from the U.S. and keep many others from entering. Meantime, the House Oversight Committee was facing off with the Homeland Security Secretary over the treatment of detainees as a high-profile migrant detention facility closes. Sherelle Hubbard has more.
6: Tears after a Supreme Court immigration ruling Thursday. The justices said the Trump administration can end temporary protected status for hundreds of thousands of Haitians and Syrians. The program has let migrants from countries facing war or other crises live and work in the U.S.
7: My people, they can't go back. It's real. The reality in Haiti is real.
6: That decision, one of a pair of Trump's wins in two major immigration cases. The court also voted 6-3 to allow the government to restart a controversial policy that allows agents to reject asylum seekers at the southern border, turning them back before they ever step foot on U.S. soil. But even as the nation's top court hands the administration a legal win, the administration is still under scrutiny over the treatment of immigrants.
8: Mr. Secretary.
6: The Homeland Security Secretary clashed with lawmakers over detainee deaths inside immigration facilities at a House oversight hearing.
9: You have no policy or plan to reduce deaths in custody.
10: That's not true.
9: 2 months ago, I asked ICE.
10: Our medical staff does a phenomenal job. In fact, every detainee sees a doctor or a nurse with every 2 weeks.
9: I reclaim my time.
6: Secretary Mullen also had fiery exchanges with some members of Congress over the treatment of migrant children.
11: 3,900 children were separated from their families.
10: 450,000 kids were lost during the Biden administration.
11: Secretary,
10: you didn't say a word about
11: it. Mr. Secretary, do not interrupt.
6: I'm Sherelle Hubbard reporting.
0: Candidate forums, common practice for political office hopefuls, especially in election years like this one, but they're not typically held in towns that have populations hovering around the double digits. There was an exception in southeast Nebraska last night. Tim Hackett has more.
12: Tobias, Nebraska. It's a tiny town close to the borders of four southeast Nebraska counties. Population, a little over 100. And almost half of that number was on hand Thursday night in the historic gymnasium to welcome to this small section of Nebraska five people vying for governmental roles that impact swaths of the state much larger than this.
13: Us in the small towns, we just trickle down and we can't always say, well, is that true or not? And this way, for the candidates in November, we don't have to say, well, I heard this, I heard this. We can say, we did hear it straight from their mouths. We were here, we saw it.
12: The interactions Thursday's forum fostered were just as valuable for the voters as they were for the three candidates for three statewide positions.
14: It just goes to show that these people really value being heard, being able to ask questions of candidates, and voting is a really big priority for them. And I know that I'm going to have to earn every single one of the votes that I'm going to get in November.
15: We heard about this event. I said, absolutely, I'm going to do everything I can to be here. Let's put it on the calendar. I'm going to be here because, again, just meeting the voters where they're at. This event was important to me, and just so everybody can hear my message.

0: message. Our voices are still very important. And again, it's home. And we, I think the people who live here, we know and we respect and understand our value. And that's why I appreciate that everyone came out tonight. As many people as we had in a town of 100, I think that's pretty awesome.
1: For the two candidates running to unseat incumbent Adrian Smith in the National House of Representatives, establishing themselves in all parts of a district that covers a lot of territory is essential.
2: Everybody matters here. Everybody in this district needs to have their voices heard. The more people we can get from all of the smaller towns, the better. I want to hear from everybody. I want to hear all the concerns, and I loved every minute of this.
3: I've really enjoyed it, and this, you know, this is one of the ways I think I'm going to beat Adrian Smith is I'm just going to outwork him. I'm going to go to every small town. We're going to hit every small town, every city in this district between now and Election Day.
1: And most of these candidates traveled multiple hours just to be there Thursday night, something those who live closer by truly appreciated.
4: And they care. And here in rural Nebraska, we are just as much Nebraska as Lincoln and Omaha, and our voice matters as well. And that they came down and they realized that, fantastic.
1: In Tobias, Tim Hackett, News Channel Nebraska.
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5: We've all been as cool as a bunch of little Fonzies the past few days, but that's over. Summer is coming back in full force, especially out west, where today we'll see highs in the 80s, 70s for most of the state, a little warmer along that Iowa state line as well. But the heat and the precipitation going to be focused on the western third of the state today and tonight, as we'll see lows in the 60s all across Nebraska, and as we mentioned, showers and storms for pretty much the western third of the state there. Not expecting anything severe, perhaps a few rumbles of thunder, chance of some high winds, hail very unlikely, certainly no risk of tornado or anything severe. A partly cloudy overnight for the rest of the state. And a super hot Saturday out west where you'll see 90s in the panhandle and in the southwest as well. You may have to factor in the heat index that could push it well into triple digits. So be ready for some heat warnings or at least watches, and make sure that you are looking in on pets and the elderly, staying hydrated, staying indoors if you can. Otherwise, a pretty pleasant Saturday for the rest of the state, 70s and 80s. Lots of sunshine all across Nebraska as well. More heat is coming. More storms are coming in the new week as well. We'll have that for you in your extended forecast.
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0: vent management intern with the U.S. Grains and Bioproducts Council. Many folks used to know them as the U.S. Grains Council, but of course now we have evolved and they've got the Bioproducts Council in their name. So that is who she is getting the opportunity to work with. And Jaden, what a neat opportunity, because there's a lot of things happening right now in the world of grains and bioproducts. So for you, what are you most looking forward to in this internship?
1: Yeah, there's a variety of factors that I'm most looking forward to. Number one, being networking with real industry professionals is really crazy to me. Number two, gaining some of that real world experiences, because like you said, they are encountering a lot of things right now. So it's really cool to see all of them.
0: So tell me, what does an event management intern do with the folks at the U.S. Grains and Bioproducts Council?
1: Yeah, so specifically, I'm working with the industry relations team. Currently, we are going over a couple of projects right now. So mainly what I'm going to be doing with them is helping them with their July meeting, which Nebraska Corn is invited to, as well as their export exchange in early August. And I get to be able to do all the logistics behind it. So all of the marketing, branding, funding, sponsorships, membership details, all of that I get included. Is number one, I really hope that I'm able to learn from these industry professionals. They've obviously been through it, done it a lot. I hope to further develop my professional.
0: Jaden Taylor, she is the event management intern over at the U.S. Grains and Bioproducts Council. I'm Susan Littlefield reporting.
2: Welcome back to News Channel Nebraska. Let's take a look at some other top stories today. Construction is continuing on Madison Public Schools' new athletic facility. Nemaha Sports Construction said crews poured concrete this week for the school's post-tensioned concrete running track. The construction method applies tension to the concrete after it's cured, which they say increases the track's durability. The project also includes a synthetic turf football field, new grandstands, and additional site amenities as part of the new complex. The facility is expected to be done in time for its debut this September. A small town in northeast Nebraska preparing for its population to grow exponentially with its annual rodeo weekend. Oliver Begeman has more.
3: The city of Clearwater is setting the stage for its biggest event of the year this weekend. Running from Friday to Sunday, the Clearwater Rodeo draws crowds that can number over 5,000 people. Considering the population of the town is about 320 people, it's safe to say the rodeo can make some of the organizers a little nervous.
4: You don't sleep for 2 weeks thinking there's not going to be anybody in the stands, and they just keep showing up.
3: Clearwater is also hosting a multitude of country artists. Tim Zach, Luke Mills, Zach John King, and Tyler Brandon are all set to take the Main Street stage. This year features a new attraction called the Toro Totter. This four-person teeter-totter will be set up in an enclosed space with a bull, and participants will have to try their best to dodge them.
5: We really appreciate seeing the little kids coming, and they get excited about the rodeo. We have a lot of great entertainment for everyone, and just not the actual rodeo.
3: Over 150 volunteers work together each year to help make this event come together, working across the town running concessions, running the gate, selling merchandise, and so much more.
5: We couldn't do it without them. And I know it's kind of cliche. We always say, you know, it does take a village to put on the rodeo, but it really does take the village.
3: In Clearwater, Oliver Begeman, News Channel Nebraska.
2: Well, Nebraska schools came up empty in the NBA draft, but some players still getting a shot in the pros. 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
7: The cool before the heat. Well, it was the cool, we should say. Those nice, unseasonably cool days are over, and summer is back, baby, as we'll see highs in the 80s out in the Panhandle and in the Southwest. 70s for most of the state. We'll also see right around 80 along that Iowa state line today. And of course, With summer comes not only heat, but some storms tonight. Lows in the 60s.

0: All across Nebraska, those storms will be focused, though, on the western third of the state, out in the panhandle, southwest, up around Valentine. Certainly not expecting any severe weather. You may see some high winds, a little bit of hail, no risk of a tornado, but not expecting any severe weather warnings or watches tonight. The rest of the state going to enjoy a partly cloudy overnight. As we get into your Saturday, that's when the big time heat is coming out west. Highs already in the 90s. That's before the heat index. The humidity is coming back with the heat tomorrow, a little bit today, but more on Saturday and Sunday and beyond. So be on the lookout for any heat watches or warnings. The heat index could push it well into triple digits. Should be a pleasant Saturday for the rest of the state with highs in the 70s and 80s tomorrow. Lots of sunshine as well, but don't worry, we'll all be feeling the burn pretty soon as the West will get an early jump on that. Looking at your extended forecast, yeah, as we mentioned there, enjoy your nice cool Friday and Saturday Northeast because you'll be up in the 90s as well, upper 90s by the end of next week. Lots of sunshine though, so get out and enjoy those America 250 festivities that are going to be going on all week and through next weekend. Southeast also seeing big time heat, 90s and even upper 90s by the end of the week there. Really not much in the way of precipitation over the next several days. Hopefully you got enough rain for the farmers over this past week or so. Central also seeing things heating up, 90s all the way through, staying pretty consistent though, low 90s with lots of sunshine once we get into Sunday and beyond. But out west, yeah, that's where they're going to be feeling the pinch, especially by the end of next week. And we are talking dangerous heat, especially when you get up into those high 90s, humidity is also going to be making a comeback if it hasn't for you already. So we're going to be seeing those heat indexes coming into play, or heat indices, I guess is the proper term, across the state over the next week or so. So be alert for any heat watches or warnings. Southwest also seeing a super hot Sunday, again 98 before the heat index, back up into the high to mid 90s by the end of next week. So for a lot of the state, still a little cool today, heating up out west, humidity's coming back, a few storms tonight, and then get ready, we're all going to be hot next week. Thanks for watching NCN.
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0: In sports, former Creighton guard Josh Dix went undrafted in this week's NBA draft, but he's still headed to the pros. The Council Bluffs native won't be going far either. He signed a two-way deal with the Oklahoma City Thunder. Dix averaged over 13 points a game in his lone season with the Blue Jays. He'll join a familiar roster in OKC, teaming up with former Iowa teammate Peyton Sanford and first-round draft pick Bennett Sturts. Dix successfully chased his pro dreams this season while also navigating the heartbreaking loss of his mother, Kelly, to cancer back in February. Another former Husker basketball star heading to the pro ranks, Rink Mast has signed an Exhibit 10 training camp contract with the Indiana Pacers. The deal gives the big man a shot at earning a permanent spot on the roster or a two-way deal. Mast bounced back from a severe knee injury to average over 13 points a game last season, helping Nebraska's historic run to the Sweet 16. Mast now follows in the footsteps of former Husker teammate Kisei Tominaga, who also signed an Exhibit 10 with the Pacers organization back in 2024. Moving to a stunner on the pitch, Kaan Ayhan scored on the final kick of the match, and Turkey beat the United States 3-2 for its only win of the World Cup. Austin Trusty scored in the third minute. Sebastian Burhalter got a tying goal early in the second half for the Americans. They'd already won the group with victories over Paraguay and Australia. Coach Pochettino fielded 9 new starters for the low-stakes game, but Christian Pulisic entered in the 58th minute. Turkey, meanwhile, won in the 8th minute of stoppage time when Ken Yuzin got the ball in space on the back post and got it to Ayhan. And a former Kearney High baseball player aiming to take the next step toward the majors, Cal Higgins recently concluded his collegiate career with Texas at the College World Series. The Central Nebraska native spent a year in junior college before pitching 3 seasons at Western Kentucky, where he earned all-conference accolades. Higgins told ESPN Tri-Cities this week he's not sure what's next for his baseball career, but he knows his time with the Longhorns was special.
1: That was definitely one of the coolest years of my entire life, and I wouldn't trade anything for it, no regrets whatsoever. But, I mean, yeah, we had a lot of guys down there that brought a lot of good energy, brought a lot of competitive energy that we just wanted to dominate and destroy anybody that stepped on our field, and that's kind of what we did.
0: Higgins currently pitching for the West Virginia Black Bears in the MLB Draft League. He has a life-changing July coming up with the draft and his wedding back in Nebraska. And sports for your Friday. Stick around. We've got more news and weather on the way. Thanks for joining us. Have a great weekend. This is News Channel Nebraska. Well, hello there. It is Friday, June 26th, and you're watching News Channel Nebraska. My name's Eric McKay. Thank you so much for joining us. Coming up for you this hour, a Nebraska man convicted of medical cannabis petition fraud heading back to court to appeal his case. The latest details on the way. And a town of about 100 people, the center of the political world in southeast Nebraska last night. We'll take you there and have much more coming up. But first, some heat and humidity coming to the state this weekend. Let's get the details now from Michael J. Anthony in your AccuWeather forecast.
2: Well, after some unseasonably cool days, summer is making a comeback big time, and it starts today with temps in the 70s and 80s across the state, a little warmer out in the panhandle. It's going to be a little wetter there tonight as well, as we'll drop down into the 60s all across Nebraska. And as we mentioned, there are some showers and storms out in pretty much the western third of the state. May see a few in the southeast as well. Certainly no severe weather, so get that for us, which is nice. Saturday is looking a very nice

0: albeit very hot, especially out west, where we'll see temps in the 90s. You may even have to factor in the humidity, and that heat index could push it well into triple digits, 70s and 80s for the rest of the state. Lots of sunshine tomorrow. Get ready for more heat throughout the weekend and into the early new week, and some more storms coming our way next week as well.
1: We'll have your full forecast coming up later this hour. First, though, let's take a look at our top headlines today. A lawsuit to stop Nebraska from handing over voter data to the feds is over, largely because that data has already been sent. The Nebraska Supreme Court today issued a decision ruling that the lawsuit was moot, dismissing the appeal brought by Common Cause Nebraska. In their dismissal, the state's high court said the voter registration list has already been released to the Department of Justice, so there's nothing that can be done. Secretary of State Bob Evnen released the data in February after a Lancaster County District Court judge ruled Common Cause lacked the standing to sue. The advocacy group was asking the Supreme Court to reverse the Lancaster County decision. Nebraska is one of 16 states that handed over their complete voter lists. This week, a federal judge blocked the Trump administration from creating a national database with the information that's been sent to them. Yeah. Two men are getting federal prison time for their role in a so-called jackpotting scheme that targeted ATMs in Nebraska. The U.S. Department of Justice said 36-year-old Carlos Javier Padron and a co-defendant, 37-year-old Audrey Arnoldo Cabrera Torrealba, were each sentenced yesterday to 78 months in prison. The two were arrested in Lincoln in 2024. Investigators say they were part of a network of criminals that used malware to hack ATMs all over the country, including multiple spots in Nebraska. Authorities say they believe the two helped steal millions and funnel it to the Tren de Aragua gang in Venezuela. Both Padron and Torrealba are in the country illegally. 96 other defendants have been indicted for their alleged roles in this scheme. Immigration and Customs Enforcement agents were in eastern Nebraska yesterday for a targeted enforcement effort in Platte County. Columbus police confirmed that ICE was in the area focusing on individuals who they say failed to comply with previous deportation orders. Police said federal teams had already completed the operation yesterday. Law enforcement said among those detained was a convicted sex offender who'd previously been deported from the United States. Forecasters say a widespread heat dome set to broil much of the U.S. next week. Millions of Americans, including much of Nebraska, could face feels-like temperatures in the triple digits. Humidity can make that number higher than what the thermometer reads. Meteorologists say a jet stream is bringing the heat wave across the region. It'll sweep through major Midwest and Mid-South cities by early in the week, then into the Northeast by midweek. Forecasters say the West could get a cool down, but powerful winds might increase the fire conditions as the Cottonwood Fire continues to rage in Utah. With millions of Americans expected to travel over the 4th of July holiday, a central Nebraska police department is reminding residents of a free service designed to help keep homes safe while they're away. According to AAA, more than 72 million people are expected to travel during the Independence Day holiday period. And to help protect those vacant homes, the Hastings Police Department offers a vacation watch program. It allows residents to notify officers before they leave town. By calling the department's non-emergency line, homeowners can request extra patrol checks while they're away. The police say one of the best ways to protect your home is by building relationships with those who live nearby.
2: If you get to know your neighbors, they're going to be the ones that say, I know they're gone on vacation. There shouldn't be that car in the driveway. So getting to know people, get to know your neighbors and the people that live behind you, the people that live on the sides of you. Be a good neighbor in general, right?
1: In addition to the vacation watch program, Hazy recommends using doorbell cameras, motion-activated lighting, and other home security devices to help deter crime. More news next. You're watching News Channel Nebraska.
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7: President Donald Trump issued an executive order yesterday to study the health risks posed by pesticides and reduce pesticides in the food supply. Now, the order doesn't call for any new legislation or any new regulations. It also doesn't provide any new federal funding. Critics say it's not doing much to meaningfully address pesticide use consequences. But the executive order follows another that was issued back in February. That one committed $1 billion for farm modernization and pesticide-free agriculture. A Nebraska Natural Resource District turning down a 7-figure offer to buy their current office building. The Central Platte Natural Resources District Board rejected 2 bids by to buy the organization's office, shop facilities, and property in Grand Island at their meeting yesterday. The highest bid that came in was over $1.1 million, but members of the building committee said that was well below the appraised value of the properties. Central Platte put out the call for bids back in April. Staff were planning to relocate to a new location in Wood River this August. Members of the board committee say they're going to evaluate what options are available for the current properties going forward. First responders from across Nebraska spent the week at Columbus High School taking part in a specialized active threat training exercise. Organizers say the 40-hour course brings law enforcement and paramedics together to practice moving into high-risk areas and treating victims immediately after a threat is neutralized. Instructors said coordinating police and medical personnel is crucial to cutting down response times and saving lives. Local leaders said the joint training ensures all area departments operate from the same playbook if a real crisis ever happens. A recent study by Cigna Healthcare found that nearly 1 in 5 men in the U.S. experience mental health issues each year, but 65% of them are hesitant to seek help. A Lincoln man is working to change that by sharing his own experience with grief and counseling. Darsha Dodge from our news partners at 1011 Now has more.
8: Grief often arrives as a series of revelations, not a single moment. It's disorientation, the task of adjusting to a world now permanently changed.
9: Just the idea of just trying to get up the next day and have, try to figure out what is going on. I never anticipated this.
8: Reynold Peterson and his wife were fortunate to find Lincoln's Morning Hope Center, a safe place where people listen and are kind.
9: Grieving is an emotion, and you have to recognize this emotion. You have to work with it somehow. You have to live with it somehow.
8: As a man who started in counseling and eventually became a volunteer himself, Reynold sees how stigmatized mental health care is for men.
9: They park in the parking lot and don't even get out of the car. There's that kind of fear.
8: Reynold saying no one's immune to loss and advocating for the services available free at Morning Hope.
9: The men's groups aren't huge. It's just good to get to know some other people and hear their stories. Somehow that helps

0: me. That's the reason I come here, because when I walk out the door, I feel better, you know. It's a salve. It's release. It's telling your story. And that's what's good about anybody who walks in here.
1: 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Details next in your AccuWeather forecast. 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
2: I love sports because I'm competitive by nature, and I've seen myself grow from playing sports. I've become a better person because of sports, and it builds not only mental toughness, but physical toughness as well.
3: Hey, my name is Brandon Axmit, and I am the director of sports content for News Channel Nebraska.
2: You know, that feeling when you win and you know that all that hard work paid off and you see the end product because of all the hard work you put in, that is something that is so, so rewarding. I played all through high school, so I did the football, basketball, baseball in high school. Went to college, then realizing there was an avenue to make a living covering something that I've played and love and enjoy.
3: It sometimes still doesn't feel real to me that I will get to sit under those lights on a Friday night and get to announce a game.
2: And I think to myself, I am getting paid to sit here and watch and talk about sports. It's something that I'm never going to take lightly or take for granted because it means that much.
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1: We've all been as cool as a bunch of little Fonzies the past few days, but that's over. Summer is coming back in full force, especially out west, where today we'll see highs in the 80s, 70s for most of the state, a little warmer along that Iowa state line as well. But the heat and the precipitation going to be focused on the western third of the state today and tonight, as we'll see lows in the 60s all across Nebraska, and as we mentioned, showers and storms for pretty much the western third of the state there. Not expecting anything severe, perhaps a few rumbles of thunder, chance of some high winds, hail very unlikely, certainly no risk of tornado or anything severe. A partly cloudy overnight for the rest of the state. And a super hot Saturday out west where you'll see 90s in the panhandle and in the southwest as well. You may have to factor in the heat index that could push it well into triple digits. So be ready for some heat warnings or at least watches, and make sure that you are looking in on pets and the elderly, staying hydrated, staying indoors if you can. Otherwise, a pretty pleasant Saturday for the rest of the state, 70s and 80s. Lots of sunshine all across Nebraska as well. More heat is coming. More storms are coming in the new week as well. We'll have that for you in your extended forecast.
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17: Clouds move through the state today. Some rain here and there. You see the Wayne Sky Camp. Really pleasant day again today. We're seeing the cooler temperatures hanging around at least for now for a couple more days before that extreme heat moves in. And we've been seeing some rain. Not a lot, but some much needed moisture falling in the parts of the state that need it the most, especially out in western Nebraska. Over an inch in parts of the Sand Hills and the Panhandle. Good to see. That's where they need it more than anybody else, so they will certainly welcome it this time of year. We do have a very, very slight risk of severe weather both today and tomorrow. If it happens today, it would be out west. Tomorrow, maybe a bit more widespread. Basically, could see a thunderstorm here and there, and there is a non-zero chance of severe weather. It's Nebraska in June. Basically, every day carries a non-zero risk of severe weather. So just something to be cognizant of. We are expecting a little bit of rain, a little bit of storm activity over the next 2 days. Nothing widespread expected, though. Certainly not anything expected to cause any damage. Now, we are expecting a different kind of weather danger. It's about to get really, really hot. These are the forecast heat indexes for the eastern third of the state Sunday and Monday. Yeah, they're talking 109 in the Omaha metro for the heat index on Monday. High 90s, low triple digits for most of the rest of the state. Once we get into the end of the weekend, actual air temperatures will be pretty hot on their own. It could be triple digits up in the northernmost portions of the state on Sunday, staying in the mid to upper 90s well into next week, even into the 4th of July holiday. And we're not getting much respite overnight. Even after the sun goes down, temperatures expected to stay in the mid to upper 70s, even 80s as you get into next week. That is really, really hot, and it becomes a danger at that point. You've got a better chance for that high heat risk, the dangerous heat on Monday, because it'll be 2 days in a row of it. The closer you are to the Missouri River corridor, that's basically the best chance to see that really dangerous heat. But basically, once you get east of that line of O'Neill and Grand Island, it's going to be pretty dangerously hot for pretty much everybody outside Sunday and Monday. Important to know the differences in the weather alerts that are out there. There's an extreme heat watch. That means dangerous heat is possible. Just need to keep an eye on things, make sure you know what's going on. An extreme heat warning means dangerous heat is happening or about to happen. Warning means it's happening. Watch means it could, basically. If you see the warning, that's when you need to start keeping track of how much water you're drinking, how much sunscreen you're wearing, keeping that light-colored clothing on, and making sure if you're doing work outside, you're taking regular breaks in the shade or in air-conditioned areas whenever possible. Stay cool, everybody. It is, after all, late June. June 26th, let's take a look back at this date in history. It was on this date in 1945, the United Nations was founded. In the wake of World War II, representatives from 50 different countries signed the first UN Charter. That's a charter. It can only be first if it's a charter, right? The organization replaced the League of Nations. That was created after the First World War, but failed to stop the second global conflict. They felt something different was needed. That's where the UN came in. On this date in 1956, happy birthday, I-80. Technically, Congress approved the Federal Aid Highway Act. $30 billion, or $369 billion, in today's dollars, helped establish the nation's interstate system. One of the first major construction projects was out in western Nebraska. They relocated 14 miles of US 30 west of Kimball. That was eventually made to be part of the 455-mile stretch of I-80 that runs through the Cornhusker State today. And on this date in 1997, an author introduced the world to a boy wizard. J.K. Rowling's Harry Potter and the Philosopher's Stone was published, the novel known by a different name in the U.S., Harry Potter and the Sorcerer's Stone. It was not easy to get on the shelves for J.K. Rowling. The book rejected by 12 publishers initially, partially perhaps because of the title character's original name. Before settling on Harry Potter, J.K. Rowling initially wanted to call him Harry Bat. That's true. It is hard to imagine hundreds of millions of books flying off the shelves chronicling the adventures of Harry Bat. Pretty good change made there. More news and weather coming your way next. Thank you so much for joining us. Have a great weekend. This is News Channel Nebraska.

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12: It is the cool before the heat. Well, it was the cool, we should say. Those nice, unseasonably cool days are over. And summer is back, baby, as we'll see highs in the 80s out in the Panhandle and in the Southwest. 70s for most of the state. We'll also see right around 80 along that Iowa state line today. And of course, with summer comes not only heat, but some storms tonight. Lows in the 60s all across Nebraska. Those storms will be focused, though, on the western third of the state out in the Panhandle, Southwest, up around Valentine. Certainly not expecting any severe weather. You may see some high winds, a little bit of hail, no risk of a tornado, but not expecting any severe weather warnings or watches tonight. The rest of the state going to enjoy a partly cloudy overnight. As we get into your Saturday, that's when the big time heat is coming out west. Highs already in the 90s. That's before the heat index. The humidity is coming back with the heat tomorrow, a little bit today, but more on Saturday and Sunday and beyond. So be on the lookout for any heat watches or warnings. The heat index could push it well into triple digits. Should be a pleasant Saturday for the rest of the state with highs in the 70s and 80s tomorrow. Lots of sunshine as well, but don't worry, we'll all be feeling the burn pretty soon as the West will get an early jump on that. Look in your extended forecast. Yeah, as we mentioned there, enjoy your nice cool Friday and Saturday Northeast because you'll be up in the 90s as well. Upper 90s by the end of next week. Lots of sunshine though, so get out and enjoy those America 250 festivities that are going to be going on all week and through next weekend. Southeast also seeing big time heat, 90s and even upper 90s by the end of the week there. Really not much in the way of precipitation over the next several days. Hopefully you got enough rain for the farmers over this past week or so. Central also seeing things heating up, 90s all the way through, staying pretty consistent though, low 90s with lots of sunshine once we get into Sunday and beyond. But out west, yeah, that's where they're going to be feeling the pinch, especially by the end of next week. And we are talking dangerous heat, especially when you get up into those high 90s, humidity is also going to be making a comeback if it hasn't for you already. So we're going to be seeing those heat indexes coming into play, or heat indices, I guess is the proper term, across the state over the next week or so. So be alert for any heat watches or warnings. Southwest also seeing a super hot Sunday, again 98 before the heat index, back up into the high to mid 90s by the end of next week. So for a lot of the state, still a little cool today, heating up out west, humidity's coming back, a few storms tonight, and then get ready, we're all going to be hot next week. Thanks for watching NCN.
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14: This is the sweetheart style.
13: Now sold across the country and around the world.
14: I had a dream and I was gonna make it work.
13: But that dream started long before her first bag.
14: When I was 5 years old, we took our cattle to the reservation. And so I was really shy back then. And a man that we ran cattle with, he took me under his wing, and his name was Hotshot Jacobs, and he was a leather worker.
13: A quiet girl learning from someone who saw her.
14: Because I was so shy and was scared to play with the kids, he would just come get me and say, well, hang out with me, and I did.
13: Years later, that connection would shape her future.
14: So this is my first one.
13: This is the first purse Lacey ever made, hand-stitched after graduating college in 2011.
14: Somebody gave me some graduation money, like $500, and I invested it into leather tools, and everybody thought, oh, that might be a waste of money.
13: But it turns out that money was well spent. In 2016, she officially launched her business, Wild Lace Beadwork, named after the nickname Hotshot gave her.
14: I spent a lot of time with him, but his friends would kind of make fun of me, and they would be like, she never talks. Like, why doesn't she say anything? Because I didn't talk very much, and he said, oh, that's just Lacey. He said, look at her over there. She's so wild. If she did talk, it would be crazy. And then he said, I'll just call her Wild Lace.
13: Wild Lace became so successful that within a couple of years,
14: this is my favorite room in the house. There's so many possibilities.
13: Lacey was selling hundreds of purses each year. In 2018, her mom, Polly, joined the business.

0: Yes.
1: And we were just growing it. Well, every year we were getting bigger and bigger. And we were close to $1 million in sales when she got sick.
0: In 2020, Polly was diagnosed with cancer.
1: And Wild Lace is what kind of helped her through. So, like, she'd go to the hospital and she didn't get very good news. And she'd say, well, when I get home, I'm going to make this purse. And then she did. And so it was just emotional. We used this business to help get us through.
0: Lacey's dad, Kenny, pitched in to help, coming along on photo shoots.
2: I get out of the pickup and they just stack purses on both arms. And I just walk away and the girls would be looking at the purses and looking at their clothes. They grab one and another and grab another and they'd take pictures and they'd come get some more and bring those back. And I didn't know what was going on, but I was there. It was fun.
1: And sometimes he carries a baby or something because one of our models has a baby. He babysits.
0: While there were fun moments, Polly's health continued to decline.
1: Probably about 2 months before she passed away, she designed this style of purse.
0: The Pollyanna bag quickly became a top seller.
1: This was so popular and it made her so happy in her final days to like have designed something.
0: But after her mom's death, Lacey admits it was hard to move forward with the business they once ran side by side.
1: We love to do it together. That's the hard part, is going on after you lose somebody like that. It's really hard.
0: When she didn't feel like sewing, she found healing here, in the quiet, bead by bead.
1: I almost kind of quit after my mom died. It was kind of like, why even try? Maybe I should just sell my leather and my tools and just give up. But I can't give up because it's my dream. And when I see people carrying something that I've made, there's just a little bit of pride that they have when they're carrying it. I can tell they love it, and I have to keep trying.
3: You could even put a ranch brand on the horse if you wanted to.
0: And trying she has, pivoting to more customization and utilizing new technology.
1: Lasers really weren't that exciting until we got AI. And now you can design your own designs and then translate them onto leather.
0: Even as technology changes, she knows people everywhere still have stories stitched into the fabric of their lives. The ups, the downs, the loud kids and the shy ones, all searching for connection, sometimes in something as simple as what they wear.
1: You need to be authentically yourself, and even if you are a little bit shy, take pride in who you are and wear the purse and show who you are through that.
0: Because every bag tells a story of where you've been, who you've loved, and what you carry forward. Near Gordon, Casey Wittenberg, News Channel, Nebraska.
4: Search and rescue efforts ongoing after a tragic earthquake in Venezuela. The latest next. But first, your AccuWeather forecast.
5: Well, after some unseasonably cool days, summer is making a comeback big time. And it starts today with temps in the 70s and 80s across the state. A little warmer out in the panhandle. It's going to be a little wetter there tonight as well, as we'll drop down into the 60s. All across Nebraska, and as we mentioned, there are some showers and storms out in pretty much the western third of the state. May see a few in the southeast as well. Certainly no severe weather, so get that for us, which is nice. Saturday is looking very nice, albeit very hot, especially out west, where we'll see temps in the 90s. You may even have to factor in the humidity, and that heat index could push it well into triple digits, 70s and 80s for the rest of the state. Lots of sunshine tomorrow. Get ready for more heat throughout the weekend and into the early new week, and some more storms coming our way next week as well.
4: Over 200 are dead, more than 4,300 injured after a pair of devastating earthquakes hit Venezuela. Officials say the second tremor was the most powerful one to strike the country in over a century. John Lawrence has more.
6: Utter devastation in Caracas, Venezuela, which went from this to this after two earthquakes struck Wednesday.
7: All the walls were cracked. We managed to open the door however we could. There was a cloud of smoke that wouldn't let us see. And when we went downstairs, the scene was like a horror movie.
6: Many people are missing or remain trapped beneath the rubble.
8: It's hard not being able to do anything or get news about your family. Your hands are tied when you're here. How do you get around or find

0: find out how they're doing.
1: While volunteers are distributing much-needed supplies, including food, the U.S. is among the countries providing assistance to Venezuela, including $150 million in aid, according to the State Department.
2: We're already deploying search and rescue teams from Fairfax County, Virginia, and Los Angeles. There'll be some others we'll add. That's their most immediate need right now, is search and rescue efforts.
1: Venezuela's interim president, Delcy Rodriguez, said in a statement the priority is, quote, focused on expediting operational decision-making to safeguard the lives of the population and assist the affected families.
3: Everybody is just completely devastated.
1: John Lawrence, News Channel Nebraska.
4: Immigration battles intensifying on multiple fronts yesterday. The Supreme Court's conservative majority paved the way for the administration to effectively remove more than 1 million people from the U.S. and keep many others from entering. Meantime, the House Oversight Committee was facing off with the Homeland Security Secretary over the treatment of detainees as a high-profile migrant detention facility closes. Sherelle Hubbard has more.
5: Tears after a Supreme Court immigration ruling Thursday. The justices said the Trump administration can end temporary protected status for hundreds of thousands of Haitians and Syrians. The program has let migrants from countries facing war or other crises live and work in the U.S.
6: My people, they can't go back. It's real. The reality in Haiti is real.
5: That decision, one of a pair of Trump's wins in two major immigration cases. The court also voted 6-3 to allow the government to restart a controversial policy that allows agents to reject asylum seekers at the southern border, turning them back before they ever step foot on U.S. soil. But even as the nation's top court hands the administration a legal win, the administration is still under scrutiny over the treatment of immigrants.
7: Mr. Secretary.
5: The Homeland Security Secretary clashed with lawmakers over detainee deaths inside immigration facilities at a House oversight hearing.
8: You have no policy or plan to reduce deaths in custody.
9: That's not
8: now,
9: true.
8: 2 months ago, I asked ICE.
9: Our medical staff does a phenomenal job. In fact, every detainee sees a doctor or a nurse with every 2 weeks.
8: I reclaim my time.
5: Secretary Mullen also had fiery exchanges with some members of Congress over the treatment of migrant children.
10: 3,900 children were separated from their families.
9: 450,000 kids were lost during the Biden administration.
10: Secretary,
9: you didn't say a word about it.
10: Mr. Secretary, do not interrupt.
5: I'm Sherelle Hubbard reporting.
4: Candidate forums, common practice for political office hopefuls, especially in election years like this one, but they're not typically held in towns that have populations hovering around the double digits. There was an exception in southeast Nebraska last night. Tim Hackett has more.
11: Tobias, Nebraska. It's a tiny town close to the borders of four southeast Nebraska counties. Population, a little over 100, and almost half of that number was on hand Thursday night in the historic gymnasium to welcome to this small section of Nebraska five people vying for governmental roles that impact swaths of the state much larger than this.
12: Us in the small towns, we just trickle down and we can't always say, well, is that true or not? And this way, for the candidates in November, we don't have to say, well, I heard this, I heard this. We can say, we did hear it straight from their mouths. We were here, we saw it.
11: The interactions Thursday's forum fostered were just as valuable for the voters as they were for the three candidates for three statewide positions.
13: It just goes to show that these people really value being heard, being able to ask questions of candidates, and voting is a really big priority for them. And I know that I'm going to have to earn every single one of the votes that I'm going to get in November.
14: We heard about this event. I said, absolutely, I'm going to do everything I can to be here. Let's put it on the calendar. I'm going to be here because, again, just meeting the voters where they're at. This event was important to me, and just so everybody can hear my message.
15: Our voices are still very important, and again, it's home. And we, I think, the people who live here, we know and we respect and understand our value, and that's why I appreciate that everyone came out tonight. As many people as we had in a town of 100, I think that's pretty awesome.
11: For the two candidates running to unseat incumbent Adrian Smith in the National House of Representatives, establishing themselves in all parts of a district that covers a lot of territory is essential.
16: Everybody matters here. Everybody in this district needs to have their voices heard. The more people we can get from all of the smaller towns, the better. I want to hear from everybody. I want to hear all the concerns, and I loved every minute of this.
17: I've really enjoyed

0: enjoyed it. And this, you know, this is one of the ways I think I'm going to beat Adrian Smith is I'm just going to outwork him. I'm going to go to every small town. We're going to hit every small town, every city in this district between now and Election Day.
1: And most of these candidates traveled multiple hours just to be there Thursday night, something those who live closer by truly appreciated.
2: 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And here in rural Nebraska, we are just as much Nebraska as Lincoln and Omaha, and our voice matters as well. And that they came down and they realized that, fantastic.
1: In Tobias, Tim Hackett, News Channel Nebraska.
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5: Well, we've all been as cool as a bunch of little Fonzies the past few days, but that's over. Summer is coming back in full force, especially out west, where today we'll see highs in the 80s, 70s for most of the state, a little warmer along that Iowa state line as well. But the heat and the precipitation going to be focused on the western third of the state today and tonight, as we'll see lows in the 60s all across Nebraska, and as we mentioned, showers and storms for pretty much the western third of the state there. Not expecting anything severe, perhaps a few rumbles of thunder, chance of some high winds, hail very unlikely, certainly no risk of tornado or anything severe. A partly cloudy overnight for the rest of the state. And a super hot Saturday out west where you'll see 90s in the panhandle and in the southwest as well. You may have to factor in the heat index that could push it well into triple digits. So be ready for some heat warnings or at least watches, and make sure that you are looking in on pets and the elderly, staying hydrated, staying indoors if you can. Otherwise, a pretty pleasant Saturday for the rest of the state, 70s and 80s. Lots of sunshine all across Nebraska as well. More heat is coming. More storms are coming in the new week as well. We'll have that for you in your extended forecast.
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0: Plus, Saturday from 10 to 2, it's free inflatables in the park for the kids. 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
2: It is the 36th class of interns representing the Nebraska Corn Board at a variety of different locations all across the nation. We're headed back to Washington, D.C. I'm Susan Littlefield with the

0: being networking with real industry professionals is really crazy to me. Number two, gaining some of that real world experiences, because like you said, they are encountering a lot of things right now. So it's really cool to see all of them.
1: So tell me, what does an event management intern do with the folks at the U.S. Grains and Bioproducts Council?
0: Yeah, so specifically, I'm working with the industry relations team. Currently, we are going over a couple of projects right now. So mainly what I'm going to be doing with them is helping them with their July meeting, which Nebraska Corn is invited to, as well as their export exchange in early August. And I get to be able to do all the logistics behind it. So all of the marketing, branding, funding, sponsorships, membership details, all of that I get included. Is number one, I really hope that I'm able to learn from these industry professionals. They've obviously been through it, done it a lot. I hope to further develop my professional.
1: Jaden Taylor, she is the event management intern over at the U.S. Grains and Bioproducts Council. I'm Susan Littlefield reporting.
2: Nebraska, let's take a look at some other top stories today. Construction is continuing on Madison Public Schools' new athletic facility. Nemaha Sports Construction said crews poured concrete this week for the school's post-tensioned concrete running track. The construction method applies tension to the concrete after it's cured, which they say increases the track's durability. The project also includes a synthetic turf football field, new grandstands, and additional site amenities as part of the new complex. The facility is expected to be done in time for its debut this September. A small town in northeast Nebraska preparing for its population to grow exponentially with its annual rodeo weekend. Oliver Begeman has more.
3: The city of Clearwater is setting the stage for its biggest event of the year this weekend. Running from Friday to Sunday, the Clearwater Rodeo draws crowds that can number over 5,000 people. Considering the population of the town is about 320 people, it's safe to say the rodeo can make some of the organizers a little nervous.
4: You don't sleep for 2 weeks thinking there's not going to be anybody in the stands, and they just keep showing up.
3: Clearwater is also hosting a multitude of country artists. Tim Zach, Luke Mills, Zach John King, and Tyler Brandon are all set to take the Main Street stage. This year features a new attraction called the Toro Totter. This four-person teeter-totter will be set up in an enclosed space with a bull, and participants will have to try their best to dodge them.
5: We really appreciate seeing the little kids coming, and they get excited about the rodeo. We have a lot of great entertainment for everyone, and just not the actual rodeo.
3: Over 150 volunteers work together each year to help make this event come together, working across the town running concessions, running the gate, selling merchandise, and so much more.
5: We couldn't do it without them. And I know it's kind of cliche. We always say, you know, it does take a village to put on the rodeo, but it really does take the village.
3: In Clearwater, Oliver Begeman, News Channel Nebraska.
2: Well, Nebraska schools came up empty in the NBA draft, but some players still getting a shot in the pros. 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
6: Scotty McCreary at the Lincoln County Fair, North Platte, Nebraska, Friday, July 24th.
7: It is the cool before the heat. Well, it was the cool, we should say. Those nice, unseasonably cool days are over, and summer is back, baby, as we'll see highs in the 80s out in the Panhandle and in the Southwest. 70s for most of the state. We'll also see right around 80 along that Iowa state line today. And of course, with summer comes not only heat, but some storms tonight. Lows in the 60s all across Nebraska. Those storms will be focused, though, on the western third of the state out in the Panhandle, Southwest, up around Valentine. Certainly not expecting any severe weather. You may see some high winds, a little bit of hail, no risk of a tornado, but not expecting any severe weather warnings or watches. Tonight, the rest of the state going to enjoy a partly cloudy overnight. As we get into your Saturday, That's when the big time heat is coming out west. Highs already

0: Already in the 90s, that's before the heat index. The humidity is coming back with the heat tomorrow, a little bit today, but more on Saturday and Sunday and beyond. So be on the lookout for any heat watches or warnings. The heat index could push it well into triple digits. Should be a pleasant Saturday for the rest of the state with highs in the 70s and 80s tomorrow. Lots of sunshine as well, but don't worry, we'll all be feeling the burn pretty soon as the West will get an early jump on that. Looking at your extended forecast, yeah, as we mentioned there, enjoy your nice cool Friday and Saturday Northeast because you'll be up in the 90s as well, upper 90s by the end of next week. Lots of sunshine though, so get out and enjoy those America 250 festivities that are going to be going on all week and through next weekend. Southeast also seeing big time heat, 90s and even upper 90s by the end of the week there. Really not much in the way of precipitation over the next several days. Hopefully you got enough rain for the farmers over this past week or so. Central also seeing things heating up, 90s all the way through, staying pretty consistent though, low 90s with lots of sunshine once we get into Sunday and beyond. But out west, yeah, that's where they're going to be feeling the pinch, especially by the end of next week. And we are talking dangerous heat, especially when you get up into those high 90s, humidity is also going to be making a comeback if it hasn't for you already. So we're going to be seeing those heat indexes coming into play, or heat indices, I guess is the proper term, across the state over the next week or so. So be alert for any heat watches or warnings. Southwest also seeing a super hot Sunday, again 98 before the heat index, back up into the high to mid 90s by the end of next week. So for a lot of the state, still a little cool today, heating up out west, humidity's coming back, a few storms tonight, and then get ready, we're all going to be hot next week. Thanks for watching NCN.
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0: sports, former Creighton guard Josh Dix went undrafted in this week's NBA draft, but he's still headed to the pros. The Council Bluffs native won't be going far either. He signed a two-way deal with the Oklahoma City Thunder. Dix averaged over 13 points a game in his lone season with the Blue Jays. He'll join a familiar roster in OKC, teaming up with former Iowa teammate Peyton Sanford and first-round draft pick Bennett Sturts. Dix successfully chased his pro dreams this season while also navigating the heartbreaking loss of his mother, Kelly, to cancer back in February. Another former Husker basketball star heading to the pro ranks, Rink Mast has signed an Exhibit 10 training camp contract with the Indiana Pacers. The deal gives the big man a shot at earning a permanent spot on the roster or a two-way deal. Mast bounced back from a severe knee injury to average over 13 points a game last season, helping Nebraska's historic run to the Sweet 16. Mast now follows in the footsteps of former Husker teammate Kisei Tominaga, who also signed an Exhibit 10 with the Pacers organization back in 2024. Moving to a stunner on the pitch, Kaan Ayan scored on the final kick of the match, and Turkey beat the United States 3-2 for its only win of the World Cup. Austin Trusty scored in the third minute. Sebastian Burhalter got a tying goal early in the second half for the Americans. They'd already won the group with victories over Paraguay and Australia. Coach Pochettino fielded 9 new starters for the low-stakes game, but Christian Pulisic entered in the 58th minute. Turkey, meanwhile, won in the 8th minute of stoppage time when Ken Yuzin got the ball in space on the back post and got it to Ayan. And a former Kearney High baseball player aiming to take the next step toward the majors, Cal Higgins recently concluded his collegiate career with Texas at the College World Series. The Central Nebraska native spent a year in junior college before pitching 3 seasons at Western Kentucky, where he earned all-conference accolades. Higgins told ESPN Tri-Cities this week he's not sure what's next for his baseball career, but he knows his time with the Longhorns was special.
1: That was definitely one of the coolest years of my entire life, and I wouldn't trade anything for it, no regrets whatsoever. But, I mean, yeah, we had a lot of guys down there that brought a lot of good energy, brought a lot of competitive energy that we just wanted to dominate and destroy anybody that stepped on our field, and that's kind of what we did.
0: Higgins currently pitching for the West Virginia Black Bears in the MLB Draft League. He has a life-changing July coming up with the draft and his wedding back in Nebraska. And sports for your Friday. Stick around. We've got more news and weather on the way. Thanks for joining us. Have a great weekend. This is News Channel Nebraska. Well, hello there. It is Friday, June 26th, and you're watching News Channel Nebraska. My name's Eric McKay. Thank you so much for joining us. Coming up for you this hour, a Nebraska man convicted of medical cannabis petition fraud heading back to court to appeal his case. The latest details on the way. At a town of about 100 people, the center of the political world in southeast Nebraska last night. We'll take you there and have much more coming up. But first, some heat and humidity coming to the state this weekend. Let's get the details now from Michael J. Anthony in your AccuWeather forecast.
2: Well, after some unseasonably cool days, summer is making a comeback big time, and it starts today with temps in the 70s and 80s across the state, a little warmer out in the panhandle. It's going to be a little wetter there tonight as well, as we'll drop down into the 60s all across Nebraska. And as we mentioned, there are some showers and storms out in pretty much the western third of the state. May see a few in the southeast as well. Certainly no severe weather, so get that for us, which is nice. Saturday is looking very nice, albeit very hot, especially out west, where we'll see temps in the 90s. You may even have to factor in the humidity, and that heat index could push it well into triple digits, 70s and 80s for the rest of the state. Lots of sunshine tomorrow. Get ready for more heat throughout the weekend and into the early new week, and some more storms coming our way next week as well.
0: We'll have your full forecast coming up later this hour. First, though, let's take a look at our top headlines.

0: headlines today. A lawsuit to stop Nebraska from handing over voter data to the feds is over, largely because that data has already been sent. The Nebraska Supreme Court today issued a decision ruling that the lawsuit was moot, dismissing the appeal brought by Common Cause Nebraska. In their dismissal, the state's high court said the voter registration list has already been released to the Department of Justice, so there's nothing that can be done. Secretary of State Bob Evnen released the data in February after a Lancaster County District Court judge ruled Common Cause lacked the standing to sue. The advocacy group was asking the Supreme Court to reverse the Lancaster County decision. Nebraska is one of 16 states that handed over their complete voter lists. This week, a federal judge blocked the Trump administration from creating a national database with the information that's been sent to them. Two men are getting federal prison time for their role in a so-called jackpotting scheme that targeted ATMs in Nebraska. The U.S. Department of Justice said 36-year-old Carlos Javier Padron and a co-defendant, 37-year-old Audrey Arnoldo Cabrera Torrealba, were each sentenced yesterday to 78 months in prison. The two were arrested in Lincoln in 2024. Investigators say they were part of a network of criminals that used malware to hack ATMs all over the country, including multiple spots in Nebraska. Authorities say they believe the two helped steal millions and funnel it to the Tren de Aragua gang in Venezuela. Both Padron and Torrealba are in the country illegally. 96 other defendants have been indicted for their alleged roles in this scheme. Immigration and Customs Enforcement agents were in eastern Nebraska yesterday for a targeted enforcement effort in Platte County. Columbus police confirmed that ICE was in the area focusing on individuals who they say failed to comply with previous deportation orders. Police said federal teams had already completed the operation yesterday. Law enforcement said among those detained was a convicted sex offender who'd previously been deported from the United States. Forecasters say a widespread heat dome set to broil much of the U.S. next week. Millions of Americans, including much of Nebraska, could face feels-like temperatures in the triple digits. Humidity can make that number higher than what the thermometer reads. Meteorologists say a jet stream is bringing the heat wave across the region. It'll sweep through major Midwest and Mid-South cities by early in the week, then into the Northeast by midweek. Forecasters say the West could get a cool down, but powerful winds might increase the fire conditions as the Cottonwood Fire continues to rage in Utah. With millions of Americans expected to travel over the 4th of July holiday, a central Nebraska police department is reminding residents of a free service designed to help keep homes safe while they're away. According to AAA, more than 72 million people are expected to travel during the Independence Day holiday period. And to help protect those vacant homes, the Hastings Police Department offers a vacation watch program. It allows residents to notify officers before they leave town. By calling the department's non-emergency line, homeowners can request extra patrol checks while they're away. The police say one of the best ways to protect your home is by building relationships with those who live nearby.
1: If you get to know your neighbors, they're going to be the ones that say, I know they're gone on vacation. There shouldn't be that car in the driveway. So getting to know people, get to know your neighbors and the people that live behind you, the people that live on the sides of you. Be a good neighbor in general, right?
0: In addition to the vacation watch program, Hazy recommends using doorbell cameras, motion-activated lighting, and other home security devices to help deter crime. More news next. You're watching News Channel Nebraska.
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0: President Donald Trump issued an executive order yesterday to study the health risks posed by pesticides and reduce pesticides in the food supply. Now, the order doesn't call for any new legislation or any new regulations. It also doesn't provide any new federal funding. Critics say it's not doing much to meaningfully address pesticide use consequences. But the executive order follows another that was issued back in February. That one committed $1 billion for farm modernization and pesticide-free agriculture. A Nebraska Natural Resource District turning down a 7-figure offer to buy their current office building. The Central Platte Natural Resources District Board rejected 2 bids by to buy the organization's office, shop facilities, and property in Grand Island at their meeting yesterday. The highest bid that came in was over $1.1 million, but members of the building committee said that was well below the appraised value of the properties. Central Platte put out the call for bids back in April. Staff are planning to relocate to a new location in Wood River this August. Members of the board committee say they're going to evaluate what options are available for the current properties going forward. First responders from across Nebraska spent the week at Columbus High School taking part in a specialized active threat training exercise. Organizers say the 40-hour course brings law enforcement and paramedics together to practice moving into high-risk areas and treating victims immediately after a threat is neutralized. Instructors said coordinating police and medical personnel is crucial to cutting down response times and saving lives. Local leaders said the joint training ensures all area departments operate from the same playbook if a real crisis ever happens. A recent study by Cigna Healthcare found that nearly 1 in 5 men in the U.S. experience mental health issues each year, but 65% of them are hesitant to seek help. A Lincoln man is working to change that by sharing his own experience with grief and counseling. Darsha Dodge from our news partners at 1011 Now has more.
9: Grief often arrives as a series of revelations, not a single moment. It's disorientation, the task of adjusting to a world now permanently changed.
10: Just the idea of just trying to get up the next day and have, you know, try to figure out what is going on. I never anticipated this.
9: Reynold Peterson and his wife were fortunate to find Lincoln's Morning Hope Center, a safe place where people listen and are kind.
10: Grieving is an emotion. And you have to recognize this emotion. You have to work with it somehow. You have to live with it somehow.
9: As a man who started in counseling and eventually became a volunteer himself, Reynold sees how stigmatized mental health care is for men.
10: They park in the parking lot and don't even get out of the car. There's that kind of fear.
9: Reynold saying no one's immune to loss and advocating for the services available free at Morning Hope.
10: The men's groups aren't huge. It's just good to get to know some other people and hear their stories. Somehow that helps me. That's the reason I come here, because when I walk out the door, I feel better, you know. it's a salve. it's release. It's telling your story, and that's what's good about anybody who walks in here.
0: 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Details next in your AccuWeather forecast. 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
4: We've all been as cool as a bunch of little Fonzies the past few days, but that's over. Summer is coming back in full force, especially out west, where today we'll see highs in the 80s, 70s for most of the state, a little warmer along that Iowa state line as well. But the heat and the precipitation going to be focused on the western third of the state today and tonight, as we'll see lows in the 60s all across Nebraska. And as we mentioned, showers and storms for pretty much the western third of the state there. Not expecting anything severe, perhaps a few rumbles of thunder, chance of some high winds, hail very unlikely, certainly no risk of tornado or anything severe. A partly cloudy overnight for the rest of the state. And a super hot Saturday out west where you'll see 90s in the panhandle and in the southwest as well. You may have to factor in the heat index that could push it well into triple digits. So be ready for some heat warnings or at least watches, and make sure that you are looking in on pets and the elderly, staying hydrated, staying indoors if you can. Otherwise, a pretty pleasant Saturday for the rest of the state, 70s and 80s. Lots of sunshine all across Nebraska as well. More heat is coming. More storms are coming in the new week as well. We'll have that for you in your extended forecast.
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0: Well, seeing some scattered clouds move through the state today, some rain here and there. You see the Wayne Sky Cam. Really pleasant day again today. We're seeing the cooler temperatures hanging around at least for now for a couple more days before that extreme heat moves in. And we've been seeing some rain, not a lot, but some much needed moisture falling in the parts of the state that need it the most, especially out in western Nebraska, over an inch in parts of the Sand Hills and the Panhandle. Good to see. That's where they need it more than anybody else, so they will certainly welcome it this time of year. We do have a very, very slight risk of severe weather both today and tomorrow. If it happens today, it would be out west. Tomorrow, maybe a bit more widespread. Basically, could see a thunderstorm here and there, and there is a non-zero chance of severe weather. It's Nebraska in June. Basically, every day carries a non-zero risk of severe weather. So just something to be cognizant of. We are expecting a little bit of rain, a little bit of storm activity over the next 2 days. Nothing widespread expected, though, certainly not anything expected to cause any damage. Now, we are expecting a different kind of weather danger. It's about to get really, really hot. These are the forecast heat indexes for the eastern third of the state Sunday and Monday. Yeah, they're talking 109 in the Omaha Metro for the heat index on Monday. High 90s, low triple digits for most of the rest of the state. Once we get into the end of the weekend, actual air temperatures will be pretty hot on their own. It could be triple digits up in the northernmost portions of the state on Sunday, staying in the mid to upper 90s well into next week, even into the 4th of July holiday. And we're not getting much respite overnight. Even after the sun goes down, temperatures expected to stay in the mid to upper 70s, even 80s as you get into next week. That is really, really hot, and it becomes a danger at that point. You've got a better chance for that high heat risk, the dangerous heat, on Monday because it'll be 2 days in a row of it. The closer you are to the Missouri River corridor, that's basically the best chance to see that really dangerous heat. But basically, once you get east of that line of O'Neill and Grand Island, it's going to be pretty dangerously hot for pretty much everybody outside Sunday and Monday. Important to know the differences in the weather alerts that are out there. There's an extreme heat watch. That means dangerous heat is possible. Just need to keep an eye on things. Make sure you know what's going on. An extreme heat warning means dangerous heat is happening or about to happen. Warning means it's happening. Watch means it could, basically. If you see the warning, that's when you need to start keeping track of how much water you're drinking, how much sunscreen you're wearing, keeping that light colored clothing on, and making sure if you're doing work outside, you're taking regular breaks in the shade or in air-conditioned areas whenever possible. Stay cool, everybody. It is, after all, late June. June 26th, let's take a look back at this date in history. It was on this date in 1945, the United Nations was founded. In the wake of World War II, representatives from 50 different countries signed the first UN Charter. That's a charter. It can only be first if it's a charter, right? The organization replaced the League of Nations. That was created after the First World War, but failed to stop the Second Global Conflict. They felt something different was needed. That's where the UN came in. On this date in 1956, happy birthday, I-80. Technically, Congress approved the Federal Aid Highway Act. $30 billion, or $369 billion in today's dollars, helped establish the nation's interstate system. One of the first major construction projects was out in western Nebraska. They relocated 14 miles of US 30 west of Kimball. That was eventually made to be part of the 455-mile stretch of I-80 that runs through the Cornhusker State today. And on this date in 1997, an author introduced the world to a boy wizard. J.K. Rowling's Harry Potter and the Philosopher's Stone was published, the novel known by a different name in the U.S., Harry Potter and the Sorcerer's Stone. It was not easy to get on the shelves for J.K. Rowling. The book rejected by 12 publishers initially, partially perhaps because of the title character's original name. Before settling on Harry Potter, J.K. Rowling initially wanted to call him Harry Bat. That's true. It is hard to imagine hundreds of millions of books flying off the shelves chronicling the adventures of Harry Bat. pretty good change made there. More news and weather coming your way next. Thank you so much for joining us. Have a great weekend. This is News Channel Nebraska.
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8: It is the cool before the heat. Well, it was the cool, we should say. Those nice, unseasonably cool days are over, and summer is back, baby, as we'll see highs in the 80s out in the Panhandle and in the Southwest. 70s for most of the state. We'll also see right around 80 along that Iowa state line today. And of course, with summer comes not only heat, but some storms tonight. Lows in the 60s all across Nebraska. Those storms will be focused, though, on the western third of the state out in the Panhandle, Southwest, up around Valentine. Certainly not expecting any severe weather. You may see some high winds, a little bit of hail, no risk of a tornado, but not expecting any severe weather warnings or watches tonight. The rest of

0: the state going to enjoy a partly cloudy overnight. As we get into your Saturday, that's when the big time heat is coming out west. Highs already in the 90s. That's before the heat index. The humidity is coming back with the heat tomorrow, a little bit today, but more on Saturday and Sunday and beyond. So be on the lookout for any heat watches or warnings. The heat index could push it well into triple digits. Should be a pleasant Saturday for the rest of the state with highs in the 70s and 80s tomorrow. Lots of sunshine as well, but don't worry, we'll all be feeling the burn pretty soon as the West will get an early jump on that. Looking at your extended forecast, yeah, as we mentioned there, enjoy your nice cool Friday and Saturday Northeast because you'll be up in the 90s as well, upper 90s by the end of next week. Lots of sunshine though, so get out and enjoy those America 250 festivities that are going to be going on all week and through next weekend. Southeast also seeing big time heat, 90s and even upper 90s by the end of the week there. Really not much in the way of precipitation over the next several days. Hopefully you got enough rain for the farmers over this past week or so. Central also seeing things heating up, 90s all the way through, staying pretty consistent though, low 90s with lots of sunshine once we get into Sunday and beyond. But out west, yeah, that's where they're going to be feeling the pinch, especially by the end of next week. And we are talking dangerous heat, especially when you get up into those high 90s. Humidity is also going to be making a comeback if it hasn't for you already. So we're going to be seeing those heat indexes coming into play, or heat indices, I guess is the proper term, across the state over the next week or so. So be alert for any heat watches or warnings. Southwest also seeing a super hot Sunday, again 98 before the heat index, back up into the high to mid 90s by the end of next week. So for a lot of the state, still a little cool today, heating up out west, humidity's coming back, a few storms tonight, and then get ready, we're all going to be hot next week. Thanks for watching NCN.
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3: This is the sweetheart style.
2: Now sold across the country and around the world.
3: I had a dream and I was gonna make it work.
2: But that dream started long before her first bag.
3: When I was 5 years old, we took our cattle to the reservation. And so I was really shy back then. And a man that we ran cattle with, he took me under his wing, and his name was Hotshot Jacobs, and he was a leather worker.
2: A quiet girl learning from someone who saw her.
3: Because I was so shy and was scared to play with the kids, he would just come get me and say, well, hang out with me, and I did.
2: Years later, that connection would shape her future.
3: So this is my first one.
2: This is the first purse Lacey ever made, hand-stitched after graduating college in 2011.
3: Somebody gave me some graduation money, like $500, and I invested it into leather tools, and everybody thought, oh, that might be a waste of money.
2: But it turns out that money was well spent. In 2016, she officially launched her business, Wild Lace Beadwork, named after the nickname Hotshot gave her.
3: I spent a lot of time with him, but his friends would kind of make fun of me and they would be like, she never talks. Like, why doesn't she say anything? Because I didn't talk very much. And he said, oh, that's just Lacey. He said, look at her over there. She's so wild. If she did talk, it would be crazy. And then he said, I'll just call her Wild Lace.
2: Wild Lace became so successful that within a couple of years,
3: this is my favorite room in the house. There's so many possibilities.
2: Lacey was selling hundreds of purses each year. In 2018, her mom, Polly, joined the business.
3: And we were just growing it. Well, every year we were getting bigger and bigger. And we were close to $1 million in sales when she got sick.
2: In 2020, Polly was diagnosed with cancer.
3: And Wild Lace is what kind of helped her through. So, like, she'd go to the hospital and she didn't get very good news and she'd say, well, when I get home, I'm gonna make this purse. And then she did. And so it was just emotional. We used this business to help get us through.
2: Lacey's dad, Kenny, pitched in to help, coming along on photo shoots.
4: I get out of the pickup and they just stack purses on both arms. And I just walk away, and the girls would be looking at the purses and looking at their clothes. They'd grab one and another and grab another, and they'd take pictures, and they'd come get some more and bring those back. And I didn't know what was going on, but I was there. It was fun.
3: And sometimes he carries a baby or something, because one of our models has a baby. He babies it.
2: While there were fun moments, Polly's health continued to decline.
3: Probably about 2 months before she passed away, she designed this style of purse.
2: The Pollyanna bag quickly became a top seller.
3: This was so popular, and it made her so happy in her final days to, like, have designed something.
2: But after her mom's death, Lacey admits it was hard to move forward with the business they once ran side by side.
3: We love to do it together. That's the hard part, is going on after you lose somebody like that. It's really hard.
2: When she didn't feel like sewing, she found healing here, in the quiet, bead by bead.
3: I almost kind of quit after my mom died. It was kind of like, why even try? Maybe I should just sell my leather and my tools and just give up. But I can't give up because it's my dream. And when I see people carrying something that I've made, there's just a little bit of pride that they have when they're carrying it. I can tell they love it, and I have to keep trying.
5: You could even put a ranch brand on the horse if you wanted to.
2: And trying she has, pivoting to more customization and utilizing new technology.
3: Lasers really weren't that exciting until we got AI. And now you can design your own designs and then translate them onto leather.
2: Even as technology changes, she knows people everywhere still have stories stitched into the fabric of their lives. The ups, the downs, the loud kids and the shy ones, all searching for connection, sometimes in something as simple as what they wear.
3: You need to be authentically yourself, and even if you are a little bit shy, take pride in who you are and wear the purse and show who you are through that.
2: Because every bag tells a story of where you've been, who you've loved, and what you carry forward. Near Gordon, Casey Wunnenberg, News Channel, Nebraska.
1: 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The latest next. But first, your AccuWeather forecast.
0: Well, after some unseasonably cool days, summer is making a comeback big time. And it starts today with temps in the 70s and 80s across the state. A little warmer out in the panhandle. It's going to be a little wetter there tonight as well, as we'll drop down into the 60s. All across Nebraska, and as we mentioned, there are some showers and storms out in pretty much the western third of the state. May see a few in the southeast as well. Certainly no severe weather, so get that for us, which is nice. Saturday is looking very nice, albeit very hot, especially out west, where we'll see temps in the 90s. You may even have to factor in the humidity, and that heat index could push it well into triple digits, 70s and 80s for the rest of the state. Lots of sunshine tomorrow. Get ready for more heat throughout the weekend and into the early new week, and some more storms coming our way next week as well.
1: Over 200 are dead, more than 4,300 injured after a pair of devastating earthquakes hit Venezuela. Officials say the second tremor was the most powerful one to strike the country in over a century. John Lawrence has more.
6: Utter devastation in Caracas, Venezuela, which went from this to this after two earthquakes struck Wednesday.
7: All the walls were cracked. We managed to open the door however we could. There was a cloud of smoke that wouldn't let us see. And when we went downstairs, the scene was like a horror movie.
6: Many people are missing or remain trapped beneath the rubble.
8: It's hard not being able to do anything or get news about your family. Your hands are tied when you're here. How do you get around or find out how they're doing?
6: While volunteers are distributing much-needed supplies, including food, the U.S. is among the countries providing assistance to Venezuela, including $150 million in aid, according to the State Department.
9: We're already deploying search and rescue teams from Fairfax County, Virginia, and Los Angeles. There'll be some others we'll add. That's their most immediate need right now, is search and rescue efforts.
6: Venezuela's interim president, Delcy Rodriguez, said in a statement, the priority is, quote,

0: focused on expediting operational decision-making to safeguard the lives of the population and assist the affected families.
1: Everybody is just completely devastated.
0: John Lawrence, News Channel Nebraska.
2: Immigration battles intensifying on multiple fronts yesterday. The Supreme Court's conservative majority paved the way for the administration to effectively remove more than 1 million people from the U.S. and keep many others from entering. Meantime, the House Oversight Committee was facing off with the Homeland Security Secretary over the treatment of detainees as a high-profile migrant detention facility closes. Sherelle Hubbard has more.
3: Tears after a Supreme Court immigration ruling Thursday. The justices said the Trump administration can end temporary protected status for hundreds of thousands of Haitians and Syrians. The program has let migrants from countries facing war or other crises live and work in the U.S.
4: My people, they can't go back. It's real. The reality in Haiti is real.
3: That decision, one of a pair of Trump's wins in two major immigration cases. The court also voted 6-3 to allow the government to restart a controversial policy that allows agents to reject asylum seekers at the southern border, turning them back before they ever step foot on U.S. soil. But even as the nation's top court hands the administration a legal win, the administration is still under scrutiny over the treatment of immigrants.
5: Mr. Secretary.
3: The Homeland Security Secretary clashed with lawmakers over detainee deaths inside immigration facilities at a House oversight hearing.
6: You have no policy or plan to reduce deaths in custody.
7: That's not
6: now,
7: true.
6: 2 months ago, I asked ICE.
7: Our medical staff does a phenomenal job. In fact, every detainee sees a doctor or a nurse with every 2 weeks.
6: I reclaim my time.
3: Secretary Mullen also had fiery exchanges with some members of Congress over the treatment of migrant children.
8: 3,900 children were separated from their families.
7: 450,000 kids were lost during the Biden administration.
8: Secretary,
7: you didn't say a word about
8: it. Mr. Secretary, do not interrupt.
3: I'm Sherelle Hubbard reporting.
2: Candidate forums, common practice for political office hopefuls, especially in election years like this one, but they're not typically held in towns that have populations hovering around the double digits. There was an exception in southeast Nebraska last night. Tim Hackett has more.
9: Tobias, Nebraska. It's a tiny town close to the borders of four southeast Nebraska counties. Population, a little over 100. And almost half of that number was on hand Thursday night in the historic gymnasium to welcome to this small section of Nebraska five people vying for governmental roles that impact swaths of the state much larger than this.
10: Us in the small towns, we just trickle down and we can't always say, well, is that true or not? And this way, for the candidates in November, we don't have to say, well, I heard this, I heard this. We can say, we did hear it straight from their mouths. We were here, we saw it.
9: The interactions Thursday's forum fostered were just as valuable for the voters as they were for the three candidates for three statewide positions.
11: It just goes to show that these people really value being heard, being able to ask questions of candidates, and voting is a really big priority for them. And I know that I'm going to have to earn every single one of the votes that I'm going to get in November.
12: We heard about this event. I said, absolutely, I'm going to do everything I can to be here. Let's put it on the calendar. I'm going to be here because, again, just meeting the voters where they're at. This event was important to me, and just so everybody can hear my message.
13: Our voices are still very important, and again, it's home. And we, I think, the people who live here, we know and we respect and understand our value, and that's why I appreciate that everyone came out tonight. As many people as we had in a town of 100, I think that's pretty awesome.
9: For the two candidates running to unseat incumbent Adrian Smith in the National House of Representatives, establishing themselves in all parts of a district that covers a lot of territory is essential.
14: Everybody matters here. Everybody in this district needs to have their voices heard. The more people we can get from all of the smaller towns, the better. I want to hear from everybody. I want to hear all the concerns, and I loved every minute of this.
15: I've really enjoyed it, and this, you know, this is one of the ways I think I'm going to beat Adrian Smith, is I'm just going to outwork him. I'm going to go to every small town. We're going to hit every small town, every city in this district between now and Election Day.
9: And most of these candidates traveled multiple hours just to be there Thursday night, something those who live closer by truly appreciated.
10: And they care. And here in rural Nebraska, we are just as much Nebraska as Lincoln and Omaha, and our voice matters as well, and that they came down and they

0: realize that? Fantastic.
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4: The weather is brought to you by Teammates Mentoring.
2: Oh, we've all been as cool as a bunch of little Fonzies the past few days, but that's over. Summer is coming back in full force, especially out west, where today we'll see highs in the 80s, 70s for most of the state, a little warmer along that Iowa state line as well. But the heat and the precipitation going to be focused on the western third of the state today and tonight, as we'll see lows in the 60s all across Nebraska. And as we mentioned, showers and storms for pretty much the western third of the state there. Not expecting anything severe, perhaps a few rumbles of thunder, chance of some high winds, hail very unlikely, certainly no risk of tornado or anything severe. A partly cloudy overnight for the rest of the state. And a super hot Saturday out west, where you'll see 90s in the panhandle and in the southwest as well. You may have to factor in the heat index that could push it well into triple digits. So be ready for some heat warnings or at least watches, and make sure that you are looking in on pets and the elderly, staying hydrated, staying indoors if you can. Otherwise, a pretty pleasant Saturday for the rest of the state, 70s and 80s. Lots of sunshine all across Nebraska as well. More heat is coming. More storms are coming in the new week as well. We'll have that for you in your extended forecast.
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19: It is the 36th class of interns representing the Nebraska Corn Board at a variety of different locations all across the nation. We're headed back to Washington, D.C. I'm Susan Littlefield with the American Ag Network. Now, Jaden Taylor is going to be the event management intern with the U.S. Grains and Bioproducts Council. Many folks used to know them as the U.S. Grains Council, but of course now we have evolved and they've got the Bioproducts Council in their name. So that is who she is getting the opportunity to work with. And Jaden, what a neat opportunity, because there's a lot of things happening right now in the world of grains and bioproducts. So for you, what are you most looking forward to in this interview?

0: Working with the industry relations team, currently we are going over a couple of projects right now. So mainly what I'm going to be doing with them is helping them with their July meeting, which Nebraska Corn is invited to, as well as their export exchange in early August. And I get to be able to do all the logistics behind it. So all of the marketing, branding, funding, sponsorships, membership details, all of that I get included. Is number one, I really hope that I'm able to learn from these industry professionals. They've obviously been through it, done it a lot. I hope to further develop my professional.
1: Jaden Taylor, she is the event management intern over at the U.S. Grains and Bioproducts Council. I'm Susan Littlefield reporting.
2: Nebraska. Let's take a look at some other top stories today. Construction is continuing on Madison Public School's new athletic facility. Nemaha Sports Construction said crews poured concrete this week for the school's post-tensioned concrete running track. The construction method applies tension to the concrete after it's cured, which they say increases the track's durability. The project also includes a synthetic turf football field, new grandstands, and additional site amenities as part of the new complex. The facility is expected to be done in time for its debut this September. A small town in northeast Nebraska preparing for its population to grow exponentially with its annual rodeo weekend. Oliver Begeman has more.
3: The city of Clearwater is setting the stage for its biggest event of the year this weekend. Running from Friday to Sunday, the Clearwater Rodeo draws crowds that can number over 5,000 people. Considering the population of the town is about 320 people, it's safe to say the rodeo can make some of the organizers a little nervous.
4: You don't sleep for 2 weeks thinking there's not going to be anybody in the stands, and they just keep showing up.
3: Clearwater is also hosting a multitude of country artists. Tim Zach, Luke Mills, Zach John King, and Tyler Brandon are all set to take the Main Street stage. This year features a new attraction called the Toro Totter. This four-person teeter totter will be set up in an enclosed space with a bull, and participants will have to try their best to dodge them.
5: We really appreciate seeing the little kids come in and they get excited about the rodeo. We have a lot of great entertainment for everyone, and just not the actual rodeo.
3: Over 150 volunteers work together each year to help make this event come together, working across the town running concessions, running the gate, selling merchandise, and so much more.
5: We couldn't do it without them, and I know it's kind of cliche. We always say, you know, it does take a village to put on the rodeo, but it really does take the village.
3: In Clearwater, Oliver Begeman, News Channel Nebraska.
2: Well, Nebraska schools came up empty in the NBA draft, but some players still getting a shot in the pros. Details next in sports. 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
6: Cool, we should say. Those nice, unseasonably cool days are over, and summer is back, baby, as we'll see highs in the 80s. Out in the panhandle and in the southwest, 70s for most of the state. We'll also see right around 80 along that Iowa state line today. And of course, with summer comes not only heat, but some storms tonight. Lows in the 60s all across Nebraska. Those storms will be focused, though, on the western third of the state out in the panhandle, southwest, up around Valentine. Certainly not expecting any severe weather. You may see some high winds, a little bit of hail. No risk of a tornado, but not expecting any severe weather warnings or watches tonight. The rest of the state going to enjoy a partly cloudy overnight. As we get into your Saturday, that's when the big time heat is coming out west. Highs already in the 90s. That's before the heat index. The humidity is coming back with the heat tomorrow, a little bit today, but more on Saturday and Sunday and beyond. So be on the lookout for any heat watches or warnings. The heat index could push it well into triple digits. Should be a pleasant Saturday for the rest of the state with highs in the 70s and 80s tomorrow. Lots of sunshine as well, but don't worry, we'll all be feeling the burn pretty soon, as the West will get an early jump on that.

Looking at your extended forecast, yeah, as we mentioned there, enjoy your nice cool Friday and Saturday in Northeast because you'll be up in the 90s as well, upper 90s by the end of next week. Lots of sunshine, though, so get out and enjoy those America 250 festivities that are going to be going on all week and through next weekend. Southeast also seeing big-time heat, 90s and even upper 90s by the end of the week there. Really not much in the way of precipitation over the next several days. Hopefully you got enough rain for the farmers over this past week or so. Central also seeing things heating up, 90s all the way through. Staying pretty consistent, though, low 90s with lots of sunshine once we get into Sunday and beyond. But out west, yeah, that's where they're going to be feeling the pinch, especially by the end of next week. And we are talking dangerous heat, especially when you get up into those high 90s. Humidity is also going to be making a comeback if it hasn't for you already. So we're going to be seeing those heat indexes coming into play, or heat indices, I guess is the proper term, across the state over the next week or so. So be alert for any heat watches or warnings. Southwest also seeing a super hot Sunday, again 98 before the heat index, back up into the high to mid 90s by the end of next week. So for a lot of the state, still a little cool today, heating up out west, humidity's coming back, a few storms tonight, and then get ready, we're all going to be hot next week. Thanks for watching NCN.

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In sports, former Creighton guard Josh Dix went undrafted in this week's NBA draft, but he's still headed to the pros. The Council Bluffs native won't be going far either. He signed a two-way deal with the Oklahoma City Thunder. Dix averaged over 13 points a game in his lone season with the Blue Jays. He'll join a familiar roster in OKC, teaming up with former Iowa teammate

0: Clayton Sanford and first-round draft pick Bennett Sturts. Dick successfully chased his pro dreams this season while also navigating the heartbreaking loss of his mother, Kelly, to cancer back in February. Another former Husker basketball star heading to the pro ranks, Rink Mast has signed an Exhibit 10 training camp contract with the Indiana Pacers. The deal gives the big man a shot at earning a permanent spot on the roster or a two-way deal. Mast bounced back from a severe knee injury to average over 13 points a game last season, helping Nebraska's historic run to the Sweet 16. Mast now follows in the footsteps of former Husker teammate Kisei Tominaga, who also signed an Exhibit 10 with the Pacers organization back in 2024. Moving to a stunner on the pitch, Khan Ayan scored on the final kick of the match, and Turkey beat the United States 3-2 for its only win of the World Cup. Austin Trusty scored in the third minute. Sebastian Burhalter got a tying goal early in the second half for the Americans. They'd already won the group with victories over Paraguay and Australia. Coach Pochettino fielded 9 new starters for the low-stakes game, but Christian Pulisic entered in the 58th minute. Turkey, meanwhile, won in the 8th minute of stoppage time when Ken Usen got the ball in space on the back post and got it to Ayan. And a former Kearney High baseball player aiming to take the next step toward the majors, Cal Higgins recently concluded his collegiate career with Texas at the College World Series. The Central Nebraska native spent a year in junior college before pitching 3 seasons at Western Kentucky, where he earned all-conference accolades. Higgins told ESPN Tri-Cities this week he's not sure what's next for his baseball career, but he knows his time with the Longhorns was special.
1: That was definitely one of the coolest years of my entire life, and I wouldn't trade anything for it, no regrets whatsoever. But, I mean, yeah, we had a lot of guys down there that brought a lot of good energy, brought a lot of competitive energy that we just wanted to dominate and destroy anybody that stepped on our field, and that's kind of what we did.
0: Higgins currently pitching for the West Virginia Black Bears in the MLB Draft League. He has a life-changing July coming up with the draft and his wedding back in Nebraska. And sports for your Friday. Stick around. We've got more news and weather on the way. Thanks for joining us. Have a great weekend. This is News Channel Nebraska.
2: Hello, how are we doing? My name is Tyler Murphy, and you're watching News Channel Nebraska. Today is Friday, June 26th. Now let's take a look at our top headlines today. First, a lawsuit to top Nebraska from handing over voter data to the feds is over, largely because that data has already been sent. And coming up, with millions expected to travel over the 4th of July holiday, a police department is helping residents keep homes safe while they're away. And now time now for a look at the weather with your NCN weather forecaster, Owen Snodgrass. Owen, how are things looking across the state?
3: Well, slightly below average temperatures here across central and eastern Nebraska in the 70s and 80s here as your highs today. But as you head toward the panhandle, temperatures soar up into the mid to upper 80s, fairly warm out there. And tonight, not cooling off a crazy amount, 60s, low to mid 60s all across the state, even down here near Beatrice in Nebraska City into 65. So some fairly warm and pleasant temperatures there tonight. Eastern Nebraska, clear skies for the most part, some clouds working their way in. But as you head out into the panhandle, severe storms near Shadron and Scotts Bluff, then the storms eventually move eastward toward Valentine, North Platte, and McCook before they slowly fizzle off and die off later tonight. Looking on to Saturday, though, warm temperatures out west in the Panhandle, 93 and 94 in Scotts Bluff and Chatterton, 90s down there in Imperial and McCook. But eastern and central Nebraska, slightly cooler in the 70s and 80s yet again, but plenty of sunshine to go around. Sunshine out in eastern and western Nebraska with some clouds working their way in for some shade, but summer seems like it's finally here.
2: Welcome back to News Channel Nebraska. Now let's take a look at today's top stories. A lawsuit to stop Nebraska from handing over voter data to the feds is over, largely because that data has already been sent. The Nebraska Supreme Court Friday issued a decision ruling that the lawsuit was moot, dismissing the appeal brought by Common Cause. In their dismissal, the state's high court said the voter registration list has already been released to the Department of Justice, so there's nothing that can

0: be done. Secretary of State Bob Evnen released the data in February after a Lancaster County District Court judge ruled Common Cause lacked the standing to sue. The advocacy group was asking the Supreme Court to reverse the Lancaster County decision. Nebraska is one of 16 states that handed over their complete voter list. And this week, a federal judge blocked the Trump administration from creating a national database with the information that's been sent to them. Two men are getting federal prison time for their role in a so-called jackpotting scheme that targeted ATMs in Nebraska. The U.S. Department of Justice said 36-year-old Carlos Javier Padron and co-defendant 37-year-old Jorge Arnoldo Cabrera Torrealba were each sentenced Thursday to 78 months in prison. The two were arrested in Lincoln in 2024. Investigators say they were part of a network of criminals that used malware to hack ATMs all over the country, including multiple spots in Nebraska. Authorities say that they believe the two helped steal millions and funnel it to the Tren de Agua gang in Venezuela. Both Pardon and Torrealba are in the country illegally. 96 other defendants have been indicted for their alleged roles in the scheme. Lincoln police say a holiday traffic crackdown during Memorial Day weekend along O Street ended with hundreds of citations. Lincoln police say additional officers patrolled the area between 17th and 84th Streets over Memorial Day weekend, targeting dangerous driving, trespassing, and noise violations. In total, police made over 200 stops, issuing 238 citations and hauling away 9 towed vehicles. Officers also handed out 20 criminal charges. They say the high visibility project was funded by a state highway safety grant. A Lincoln man is alive and well today thanks to a quick-thinking stranger. 77-year-old Carl Bowes suffered a sudden cardiac arrest at a local sports bar in February. Retired nurse April Barker says she jumped into action, starting CPR until EMTs arrived. Doctors say after a 5-day hospital stay and months of recovery, Bowes is fully healed. Doctors at CHI Health are using his story to urge everyone to learn CPR, noting it doubles a person's chance of survival. With millions of Americans expected to travel over the 4th of July holiday, the Hastings Police Department is reminding residents of a free service designed to help keep homes safe while they're away. According to AAA, more than 72.2 million people are expected to travel during the Independence Day holiday period. To help protect vacant homes, the Hastings Police Department offers a vacation watch program that allows residents to notify officers before leaving town. By calling the department's non-emergency line, homeowners can request extra patrol checks while they are away. HPD Captain Jason Haas says one of the best ways to protect your home is by building relationships with those who live nearby.
1: If you get to know your neighbors, they're going to be the ones that say, I know they're gone on vacation. There shouldn't be that car in the driveway. Getting to know people, get to know your neighbors and the people that live behind you, the people that live on the sides of you. Be a good neighbor in general, right?
0: In addition to the vacation watch program, Haas recommends using doorbell cameras, motion-activated lighting, and other home security devices to help deter crime. Stick around here on News Channel Nebraska. We've got more news up next.
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3: Candidate forums are common practice for political office hopefuls, especially in election years like this. But those aren't typically held in towns with populations that hover around double digits. Thursday night was an exception. NCN's Tim Hackett takes us there.
4: Bias, Nebraska. It's a tiny town close to the borders of four southeast Nebraska counties. Population, a little over 100. And almost half of that number was on hand Thursday night in the historic gymnasium to welcome to this small section of Nebraska five people vying for governmental roles that impact swaths of the state much larger than this.
5: Us in the small towns, we just trickle down and we can't always say, well, is that true or not? And this way, for the candidates in November, we don't have to say, well, I heard this, I heard this. We can say, we did hear it straight from their mouths. We were here, we saw it.
4: The interactions Thursday's forum fostered were just as valuable for the voters as they were for the three candidates for three statewide positions.
6: It just goes to show that these people really value being heard, being able to ask questions of candidates, and voting is a really big priority for them. And I know that I'm going to have to earn every single one of the votes that I'm going to get in November.
7: We heard about this event. I said, absolutely, I'm going to do everything I can to be here. Let's put it on the calendar. I'm going to be here because, again, just meeting the voters where they're at. This event was important to me, and just so everybody can hear my message.
8: Our voices are still very important, and again, it's home. And we, I think, the people who live here, we know and we respect and understand our value, and that's why I appreciate that everyone came out tonight. As many people as we had in a town of 100, I think that's pretty awesome.
4: For the two candidates running to unseat incumbent Adrian Smith in the National House of Representatives, establishing themselves in all parts of a district that covers a lot of territory is essential.
9: Everybody matters here. Everybody in this district needs to have their voices heard. The more people we can get from all of the smaller towns, the better. I want to hear from everybody. I want to hear all the concerns, and I loved every minute of this.
10: I've really enjoyed it, and this, you know, this is one of the ways I think I'm going to beat Adrian Smith, is I'm just going to outwork him. I'm going to go to every small town. We're going to hit every small town, every city in this district between now and Election Day.
4: And most of these candidates traveled multiple hours just to be there Thursday night, something those who live closer by truly appreciated.
5: And they care. And here in rural Nebraska, we are just as much Nebraska as Lincoln and Omaha, and our voice matters as well. And that they came down and they realized that, fantastic.
4: In Tobias, Tim Hackett, News Channel Nebraska.
3: Immigration and Customs Enforcement agents wrap up a targeted enforcement effort in Platte County Thursday. The Columbus Police Department confirmed on their Facebook account that ICE was in the area, focusing on individuals who failed to comply with previous deportation orders. Police say federal teams have already completed the operation. Law enforcement says among those detained was a convicted sex offender who had previously been deported from the United States.
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3: Well, some clearing skies out here in central and eastern Nebraska, whereas out in western Nebraska, already clear skies with some thunderstorms out there in Wyoming and Colorado slowly making their way in to the panhandle. Well, temperatures already in the mid to upper 80s out there, and then slightly cooling off as we head towards central and eastern Nebraska, get into the 70s and 80s, maybe slightly below average for this time of year. Temperatures tonight, not too cool either, sitting in the low to mid 60s across most of Nebraska, even up here in Chatham and Scott's Bluff. We look at those conditions tonight. Clear skies for the most part out in eastern Nebraska. Some clouds working their way in, but western portions of the state, Chatham and Scott's Bluff, severe storms there later today. And then those storms eventually move toward the Valentine, North Platte, and McCook areas where they'll eventually fizzle off and die out. We look at a storm risk there tonight. Storm prediction center has a level 2 out of 5 slight risk anywhere in this yellow region from Chatham down to Sydney, with the main risk being some large damaging hail, though some winds are possible as well. We see this risk tapers off as you head toward the Thetford area. We look at those highs there on Saturday. Very warm out there in the panhandle, 93 and 94 in Chatham and Scott's Bluff. Temperatures cooling off in central and eastern Nebraska into the 70s and 80s with lots of clear skies across the state. Maybe some clouds working their way in, but lots of sunshine out there making those temperatures even more warm and hot. So we look at the storm risk there tomorrow as well. A level 1 out of 5 marginal risk for most of Nebraska, northern Nebraska, with all hazards possible in western and central Nebraska and large hail and damaging winds out east.
16: Cattle futures were lower Friday. More on that in just a moment. I'm Brownfield Commodity Market reporter John Perkins with the closing market minute for Friday, June 26th. Soybeans and corn both ended the session mixed, kind of taking a wait-and-see attitude to the forecasted heat dome that's expected across much of the Midwest later on this month and early next month. At this stage of things, it's not expected to be extremely long-lived, but if it does last longer than expected, it could cause some damage during early phases of development, especially to corn. As for wheat, it was lower, expecting decent winter wheat harvest progress here over the near term in parts of the Midwest and Plains, along with generally good spring wheat development weather. Wheat's also keeping an eye on the start to winter wheat harvest globally and spring wheat development conditions also worldwide. USDA will release updated planted area and quarterly grain stocks numbers this upcoming Tuesday, the 30th. Live and feeder cattle were down, with box beef lower at midday, still waiting for widespread direct cash cattle business to get going. Bids on the table were mostly at 255 on the live basis and at 408 dressed, with a few asking prices at 415 on the dress basis. Otherwise, the major feeding areas remained pretty quiet. Widespread trade will have to start later on Friday afternoon. And hogs ended the session mixed, mostly higher on spread trade over sold signals and the higher midday move in pork, along with the USDA's quarterly hogs and pigs numbers from Thursday, with the total inventory slightly lower than expected. With the closing market minute for Friday, June 26th, I'm Brownfield Commodity Market reporter John Perkins.
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3: Green light, great night.
4: Forecasters say a widespread heat dome is set to broil much of the eastern half of the U.S. next week. Millions of Americans, including much of Nebraska, could face a feels-like temperature in the triple digits. Humidity can make that number higher than what the thermometer reads. Meteorologists say a jet stream is bringing the heat wave across the region. It'll sweep through major Midwest and Mid-South cities by early in the week, then into the Northeast by midweek. Forecasters say the West Coast could get a cool down, but powerful winds might increase the fire conditions as the Cottonwood Fire continues to rage in Utah. Immigration battles were intensifying on multiple fronts Thursday. The Supreme Court's conservative majority paved the way for the administration to effectively remove more than 1 million people from the U.S. and keep many others from entering. Meantime, the House Oversight Committee was facing off with the Homeland Security Secretary over the treatment of detainees as a high-profile migrant detention facility closes. Sherelle Hubbard has more.
5: Tears after a Supreme Court immigration ruling Thursday. The justices said the Trump administration can end temporary protected status for hundreds of thousands of Haitians and Syrians. The program has let migrants from countries facing war or other crises live and work in the U.S.
6: My people, they can't go back. It's real. The reality in Haiti is real.
5: That decision, one of a pair of Trump's wins in two major immigration cases. The court also voted 6-3 to allow the government to restart a controversial policy that allows agents to reject asylum seekers at the southern border, turning them back before they ever step foot on U.S. soil. But even as the nation's top court hands the administration a legal win, the administration is still under scrutiny over the treatment of immigrants.
7: Mr. Secretary.
5: The Homeland Security Secretary clashed with lawmakers over detainee deaths inside immigration facilities at a House oversight hearing.
8: You have no policy or plan to reduce deaths in custody.
9: That's not true.
8: 2 months ago, I asked ICE.
9: Our medical staff does a phenomenal job. In fact, every detainee sees a doctor or a nurse with every 2 weeks.
8: I reclaim my time.
5: Secretary Mullen also had fiery exchanges with some members of Congress over the treatment of migrant children.
10: 3,900 children were separated from their families.
9: 450,000 kids were lost during the Biden administration.
10: Secretary,
9: you didn't say a word about
10: it. Mr. Secretary, do not interrupt.
5: I'm Sherelle Hubbard reporting.
11: Double headliner knockout. Little Texas brings the Platinum 90 sing-alongs that still crank like it's 1994.
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6: Clear skies out here in central and eastern Nebraska with some clouds currently there. Western Nebraska, clear skies already and some storms working in from Wyoming and Colorado. The panhandle is in that upper 80s for the most part there as your highs, and then we slightly cool off as you head into central and eastern Nebraska into the upper 70s and 80s out there in Lincoln, Omaha, and Hardington. We look at those lows tonight, not cooling off a crazy amount, sitting in the low to mid 60s all across the state, even down here in southeast Nebraska at 65 degrees, where tonight eastern Nebraska going to be dealing with some clear skies, maybe some clouds working its way in, where western Nebraska in the panhandle some severe storms near Shatter and Scotts Bluff, moving eastward and eventually dying off by the time they get around Valentine, North Platte, and McCook. We look at the storm risk there. The storm prediction center is a level 2 out of 5 slight risk from Shattering down towards Sydney and westward toward the Wyoming border, where we look at those individual risk. Wind risk, 15% chance in this region from Shattering down Sydney and toward the Wyoming border. But the main risk is going to be the large hail risk, where it's the same area, but we have a significant risk, meaning we could see instances of hail over 2 inches. So that's going to be your main threat with those storms tonight. We look on to Saturday, though, warm yet again out there in the panhandle, pushing over the 90s, though, this time. Central Nebraska, slightly warmer in the 90s and even 80s there, and then slightly cooler as you head toward eastern Nebraska into the 70s and 80s there as well. With plenty of sunshine all across the state, eastern and western Nebraska, lots of sunshine, some clouds working their way into maybe bring you some cloud cover, but overall, going to be a warm one out there. And we look at the Storm Prediction Center's outlook. We have another risk for storms, a 1 out of 5 marginal risk, covering most of northern Nebraska. We see in central and western Nebraska, all severe hazards are possible, though the risk is low. The main threat being some large hail, and then eastern Nebraska going to be mainly some hail and damaging winds. Look at that future radar. See those storms pushing across there today, pushing through throughout the overnight and morning hours, and then storms down there in southeast and western Nebraska there on your Saturday night and evening. But after that, not much precip is in the forecast. We look at our individual areas. Northeast Nebraska, cooler there on Saturday at 78. Then we warm up by Sunday, 90s throughout most of the rest of the week. Maybe slightly cooler there on Wednesday and some rain there on Friday, though it's a little far out. But lots of sunshine over the next week. Going to be a warm one. Southeast Nebraska, slightly cooler yet again there on Saturday, 82 degrees. Then temperatures soar up into the 90s, 96 on Sunday, and the 90s stick around, even get up to maybe 97 on Friday. Chances of rain there, though, on Wednesday and Thursday. Look at central Nebraska, 81 degrees on Saturday, jumping up to the 90s there. Sunday, Monday, chances of rain on Tuesday, cooling it down a bit, but we see those temperatures soar back up to 98. Northwest Nebraska, 93, starting warm and then cooling off maybe by Monday and Tuesday, but plenty of sunshine around, going to warm those temperatures quickly by Thursday and Friday, getting back up into the upper 90s. And southwest Nebraska, 91 on Saturday. Then those temperatures stick around upper to mid to upper 90s all throughout the week, and not much precip is in the forecast.
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0: around the world.
1: I had a dream and I was going to make it work.
0: But that dream started long before her first bag.
1: When I was 5 years old, we took our cattle to the reservation. And so I was really shy back then. And a man that we ran cattle with, he took me under his wing. And his name was Hotshot Jacobs. And he was a leather worker.
0: A quiet girl learning from someone who saw her.
1: Because I was so shy and was scared to play with the kids, he would just come get me and say, well, hang out with me. And I did.
0: Years later, that connection would shape her future.
1: So this is my first one.
0: This is the first purse Lacey ever made, hand-stitched after graduating college in 2011.
1: Somebody gave me some graduation money, like $500, and I invested it into leather tools. And everybody thought, oh, that might be a waste of money.
0: But it turns out that money was well spent. In 2016, she officially launched her business, Wild Lace Beadwork, named after the nickname Hotshot gave her.
1: I spent a lot of time with him, but his friends would kind of make fun of me and they would be like, she never talks. Like, why doesn't she say anything? Because I didn't talk very much. And he said, oh, that's just Lacey. He said, look at her over there. She's so wild. If she did talk, it would be crazy. And then he said, I'll just call her Wild Lace.
0: Wild Lace became so successful that within a couple of years...
1: This is my favorite room in the house. There's so many possibilities.
0: Lacey was selling hundreds of purses each year. In 2018, her mom, Polly, joined the business.
1: And we were just growing it. Well, every year we were getting bigger and bigger. And we were close to $1 million in sales when she got sick.
0: In 2020, Polly was diagnosed with cancer.
1: And Wild Lace is what kind of helped her through. So, like, she'd go to the hospital and she didn't get very good news and she'd say, well, when I get home, I'm going to make this purse. And then she did. And so it was just emotional. We used this business to help get us through.
0: Lacey's dad, Kenny, pitched in to help, coming along on photo shoots.
2: I get out of the pickup and they just stack purses on both arms. And I just walk away and the girls would be looking at the purses and looking at their clothes. They'd grab one and another and grab another and they'd take pictures and they'd come get some more and bring those back. And I didn't know what was going on, but I was there. It was fun.
1: And sometimes he carries a baby or something because one of our models has a baby. He babies it.
0: While there were fun moments, Polly's health continued to decline.
1: Probably about 2 months before she passed away, she designed this style of purse.
0: The Polly Anna bag quickly became a top seller.
1: This was so popular and it made her so happy in her final days to like have designed something.
0: But after her mom's death, Lacey admits it was hard to move forward with the business they once ran side by side.
1: We love to do it together. That's the hard part, is going on after you lose somebody like that. It's really hard.
0: When she didn't feel like sewing, she found healing here, in the quiet, bead by bead.
1: I almost kind of quit after my mom died. It was kind of like, why even try? Maybe I should just sell my leather and my tools and just give up. But I can't give up because it's my dream. And when I see people carrying something that I made, there's just a little bit of pride that they have when they're carrying it. I can tell they love it, and I have to keep trying. You could even put a ranch brand on the horse if you wanted to.
0: And trying she has, pivoting to more customization and utilizing new technology.
1: Lasers really weren't that exciting until we got AI. And now you can design your own designs and then translate them onto leather.
0: Even as technology changes, she knows people everywhere still have stories stitched into the fabric of their lives. The ups, the downs, the loud kids and the shy ones, all searching for connection, sometimes in something as simple as what they wear.
1: You need to be authentically yourself, and even if you are a little bit shy, take pride in who you are and wear the purse and show who you are through that.
0: Because every bag tells a story of where you've been, who you've loved, and what you carry forward. Near Gordon, Casey Wittenberg, News Channel, Nebraska.
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4: Well, slightly below average temperatures here across central and eastern Nebraska in the 70s and 80s here as your highs today. But as you head toward the panhandle, temperatures soar up into the mid to upper 80s, fairly warm out there. And tonight, not cooling off a crazy amount, 60s, low to mid 60s all across the state, even down here near.

0: Beatrice in Nebraska City into 65. So some fairly warm and pleasant temperatures there tonight. Eastern Nebraska, clear skies for the most part, some clouds working their way in. But as you head out into the Panhandle, severe storms near Chatham and Scotts Bluff, then the storms eventually move eastward toward Valentine, North Platte, and McCook before they slowly fizzle off and die off later tonight. Looking on to Saturday, though, warm temperatures out west in the Panhandle, 93 and 94 in Scotts Bluff and Chatham, 90s down there in Imperial and McCook. But eastern and central Nebraska, slightly cooler in the 70s and 80s yet again, but plenty of sunshine to go around. Sunshine out in eastern and western Nebraska with some clouds working their way in for some shade, but summer seems like it's finally here.
1: Welcome back to News Channel Nebraska. Now let's take another look at today's top stories. A lawsuit to stop Nebraska from handing over voter data to the feds is over, largely because that data has already been sent. The Nebraska Supreme Court Friday issued a decision ruling that the lawsuit was moot, dismissing the appeal brought by Common Cause. In their dismissal, the state's high court said the voter registration list has already been released to the Department of Justice, so there's nothing that can be done. Secretary of State Bob Evnen released the data in February after a Lancaster County District Court judge ruled Common Cause lacked the standing to sue. The advocacy group was asking the Supreme Court to reverse the Lancaster County decision. Nebraska is one of 16 states that handed over their complete voter list. And this week, a federal judge blocked the Trump administration from creating a national database with the information that's been sent to them. Two men are getting federal prison time for their role in a so-called jackpotting scheme that targeted ATMs in Nebraska. The U.S. Department of Justice said 36-year-old Carlos Javier Padron and co-defendant 37-year-old Ordre Arnoldo Cabrera Torrealba were each sentenced Thursday to 78 months in prison. The two were arrested in Lincoln in 2024. Investigators say they were part of a network of criminals that used malware to hack ATMs all over the country, including multiple spots in Nebraska. Authorities say that they believe the two helped steal millions and funnel it to the Tren de Agua gang in Venezuela. Both Pardon and Torrealba are in the country illegally. 96 other defendants have been indicted for their alleged roles in the scheme. Lincoln police say a holiday traffic crackdown during Memorial Day weekend along O Street ended with hundreds of citations. Lincoln police say additional officers patrolled the area between 17th and 84th Streets over Memorial Day weekend, targeting dangerous driving, trespassing, and noise violations. In total, police made over 200 stops, issuing 238 citations and hauling away 9 towed vehicles. Officers also handed out 20 criminal charges. They say the high visibility project was funded by a state highway safety grant. If you plan on hitting the water this 4th of July weekend, Nebraska conservation officers have a message for you. Drive sober or face the consequences. From July 3rd through the 5th, Game and Parks officers say they will be out in full force for Operation Drywater. They're targeting impaired boaters to prevent incidents. They say to remember, in Nebraska, a blood alcohol level of 0.08 or higher is a BUI. Officers will be also checking for required safety gear, including life jackets for everyone on board. A recent study from Cigna Healthcare found that nearly 1 in 5 men in the U.S. experience mental health issues each year, but 65% of them are hesitant to seek help. A Lincoln man is working to change that by sharing his own experience with grief and counseling. Darsha Dodge from our news partners at 1011 Now has more.
2: Often arrives as a series of revelations, not a single moment. It's disorientation, the task of adjusting to a world now permanently changed.
3: Just the idea of just trying to get up the next day and have, try to figure out what is going on. I never anticipated this.
2: Ranald Peterson and his wife were fortunate to find Lincoln's Morning Hope Center, a safe place where people listen and are kind.
3: Grieving is an emotion. And you have to recognize this emotion.

0: And you have to work with it somehow. You have to live with it somehow.
1: As a man who started in counseling and eventually became a volunteer himself, Reynolds sees how stigmatized mental health care is for men.
0: They park in the parking lot and don't even get out of the car. There's that kind of fear.
1: Reynolds saying no one's immune to loss and advocating for the services available free at Morning Hope.
0: The men's groups aren't huge. It's just good to get to know some other people and hear their stories. Somehow that helps me. That's the reason I come here, because when I walk out the door, I feel better, you know. It's a salve. It's release. It's telling your story. And that's what's good about anybody who walks in here.
2: With millions of Americans expected to travel over the 4th of July holiday, the Hastings Police Department is reminding residents of a free service designed to help keep homes safe while they're away. According to AAA, more than 72.2 million people are expected to travel during the Independence Day holiday period. To help protect vacant homes, the Hastings Police Department offers a vacation watch program that allows residents to notify officers before leaving town. By calling the department's non-emergency line, homeowners can request extra patrol checks while they are away. HPD Captain Jason Haas says one of the best ways to protect your home is by building relationships with those who live nearby.
3: If you get to know your neighbors, they're going to be the ones that say, I know they're gone on vacation. There shouldn't be that car in the driveway. So getting to know people, get to know your neighbors and the people that live behind you, the people that live on the sides of you. Be a good neighbor in general, right?
2: In addition to the Vacation Watch program, Haas recommends using doorbell cameras, motion-activated lighting, and other home security devices to help deter crime. President Trump issued an executive order Thursday to study the health risks posed by pesticides and reduce pesticides in the food supply. The order does not call for new legislation or regulations, and it does not provide any new federal funding. Critics say it doesn't do much to meaningfully address pesticide use consequences. The executive order follows an order issued in February. That one commits $1 billion for farm modernization and pesticide-free agriculture. Over 200 are dead and more than 4,300 are injured after a pair of devastating earthquakes hit Venezuela. Officials say the second tremor was the most powerful one to strike the country in over a century. John Lorick reports.
4: Utter devastation in Caracas, Venezuela, which went from this to this after two earthquakes struck Wednesday.
5: All the walls were cracked. We managed to open the door however we could. There was a cloud of smoke that wouldn't let us see. And when we went downstairs, the scene was like a horror movie.
4: Many people are missing or remain trapped beneath the rubble.
6: It's hard not being able to do anything or get news about your family. Your hands are tied when you're here. How do you get around or find out how they're doing?
4: While volunteers are distributing much-needed supplies, including food, the U.S. is among the countries providing assistance to Venezuela, including $150 million in aid, according to the State Department.
7: We're already deploying search and rescue teams from Fairfax County, Virginia, and Los Angeles. There'll be some others we'll add. That's their most immediate need right now, is search and rescue efforts.
4: Venezuela's interim president, Delcy Rodriguez, said in a statement the priority is, quote, focused on expediting operational decision-making to safeguard the lives of the population and assist the affected families.
8: Everybody is just completely devastated.
4: John Lawrence, News Channel Nebraska.
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2: Let's
10: some clear skies out here in central and eastern Nebraska, whereas out in western Nebraska, already clear skies with some thunderstorms out there in Wyoming and Colorado.

0: autos slowly making their way in to the panhandle. Well, temperatures already in the mid to upper 80s out there, and then slightly cooling off as we head towards central and eastern Nebraska, getting to the 70s and 80s, maybe slightly below average for this time of year. Temperatures tonight, not too cool either, sitting in the low to mid 60s across most of Nebraska, even up here in Chatterton and Scott's Bluff. We look at those conditions tonight. Clear skies for the most part out in eastern Nebraska. Some clouds working their way in, but western portions of the state, Chatterton and Scott's Bluff, severe storms there later today. And then those storms eventually move toward the Valentine, North Platte, and McCook areas where they'll eventually fizzle off and die out. We look at a storm risk there tonight. Storm Prediction Center has a level 2 out of 5 slight risk anywhere in this yellow region from Chatterton down to Sydney, with the main risk being some large damaging hail, though some winds are possible as well. We see this risk tapers off as you head toward the Thetford area. We look at those highs there on Saturday. Very warm out there in the panhandle, 93 and 94 in Chatterton and Scott's Bluff. Temperatures cooling off in central and eastern Nebraska into the 70s and 80s with lots of clear skies across the state. Maybe some clouds working their way in, but lots of sunshine out there making those temperatures even more warm and hot. So we look at the storm risk there tomorrow as well. A level 1 out of 5 marginal risk for most of Nebraska, northern Nebraska, with all hazards possible in western and central Nebraska and large hail and damaging winds out east.
1: Cattle futures were lower Friday. More on that in just a moment. I'm Brownfield Commodity Market reporter John Perkins at the closing market minute for Friday, June 26th. Soybeans and corn both ended the session mixed, kind of taking a wait-and-see attitude to the forecasted heat dome that's expected across much of the Midwest later on this month and early next month. At this stage of things, it's not expected to be extremely long-lived, but if it does last longer than expected, it could cause some damage during early phases of development, especially to corn. As for wheat, it was lower, expecting decent winter wheat harvest progress here over the near term in parts of the Midwest and Plains, along with generally good spring wheat development weather. Wheat's also keeping an eye on the start to winter wheat harvest globally and spring wheat development conditions also worldwide. USDA will release updated planted area and quarterly grain stocks numbers this upcoming Tuesday, the 30th. Live and feeder cattle were down, with box beef lower at midday, still waiting for widespread direct cash cattle business to get going. Bids on the table were mostly at 255 on the live basis and at 408 dressed, with a few asking prices at 415 on the dress basis. Otherwise, the major feeding areas remained pretty quiet. Widespread trade will have to start later on Friday afternoon. And hogs ended the session mixed, mostly higher on spread trade oversold signals and the higher midday move in pork, along with the USDA's quarterly hogs and pigs numbers from Thursday, with the total inventory slightly lower than expected. With the closing market minute for Friday, June 26th, I'm Brownfield Commodity Market reporter John Perkins.
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3: It is the 36th class of interns representing the Nebraska Corn Board at a variety of different locations all across the nation. We're headed back to Washington, D.C. I'm Susan Littlefield with the American Ag Network. Now, Jaden Taylor is going to be the event management intern with the U.S. Grains and Bioproducts Council. Many folks used to know them as the U.S. Grains Council, but of course now we have evolved and they've got the Bioproducts Council in their name. So that is who she is getting the opportunity to work with. And Jaden, what a neat opportunity, because there's a lot of things happening right now in the world of grains and bioproducts. So for you, what are you most looking forward to in this internship?
4: Yeah, there's a variety of factors that I'm most looking forward to. Number one, being networking with real industry professionals is really crazy to me. Number two, gaining some of that real world experiences, because like you said, they are encountering a lot of things right now. So it's really cool to see all of them.
3: So tell me, what does an event management intern do with the folks at the U.S. Grains and Bioproducts Council?
4: Yeah, so specifically, I'm working with the industry relations team. Currently, we are going over a couple of projects right now. So mainly what I'm going to be doing with them is helping them with their July meeting, which Nebraska Corn is invited to, as well as their export exchange in early August. And I get to be able to do all the logistics behind it. So I'll

0: Susan Littlefield reporting.
1: Candidate forums are common practice for political office hopefuls, especially in election years like this. But those aren't typically held in towns with populations that hover around double digits. Thursday night was an exception. NCN's Tim Hackett takes us there.
2: Bias, Nebraska. It's a tiny town close to the borders of four southeast Nebraska counties. Population, a little over 100. And almost half of that number was on hand Thursday night in the historic gymnasium to welcome to this small section of Nebraska five people vying for governmental roles that impact swaths of the state much larger than this.
3: Us in the small towns, we just trickle down and we can't always say, well, is that true or not? And this way, for the candidates in November, we don't have to say, well, I heard this, I heard this. We can say, we did hear it straight from their mouths. We were here, we saw it.
2: The interactions Thursday's forum fostered were just as valuable for the voters as they were for the three candidates for three statewide positions.
4: It just goes to show that these people really value being heard, being able to ask questions of candidates, and voting is a really big priority for them. And I know that I'm going to have to earn every single one of the votes that I'm going to get in November.
5: We heard about this event. I said, absolutely, I'm going to do everything I can to be here. Let's put it on the calendar. I'm going to be here because, again, just meeting the voters where they're at. This event was important to me, and just so everybody can hear my message.
6: Our voices are still very important, and again, it's home, and we, I think the people who live here, we know and we respect and understand our value, and that's why I appreciate that everyone came out tonight. As many people as we had in a town of 100, I think that's pretty awesome.
2: For the two candidates running to unseat incumbent Adrian Smith in the National House of Representatives, establishing themselves in all parts of a district that covers a lot of territory is essential.
7: Everybody matters here. Everybody in this district needs to have their voices heard. The more people we can get from all of the smaller towns, the better. I want to hear from everybody. I want to hear all of the concerns, and I loved every minute of this.
8: I've really enjoyed it, and this, you know, this is one of the ways I think I'm going to beat Adrian Smith, is I'm just going to outwork him. I'm going to go to every small town. We're going to hit every small town, every city in this district between now and Election Day.
2: And most of these candidates traveled multiple hours just to be there Thursday night, something those who live closer by truly appreciated.
3: And they care. And here in rural Nebraska, we are just as much Nebraska as Lincoln and Omaha, and our voice matters as well. And that they came down and they realized that, fantastic.
2: In Tobias, Tim Hackett, News Channel Nebraska.
1: 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But 65% of them are hesitant to seek help. 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
9: Often arrives as a series of revelations, not a single moment. It's disorientation, the task of adjusting to a world now permanently changed.
10: Just the idea of just trying to get up the next day and have it, you know, try to figure out what is going on. I never anticipated this.
9: Reynold Peterson and his wife were fortunate to find Lincoln's Morning Hope Center, a safe place where people listen and are kind.
10: Grieving is an emotion, and you have to recognize this emotion. You have to work with it somehow. You have to live with it somehow.
9: As a man who started in counseling and eventually became a volunteer himself, Reynold sees how stigmatized mental health care is for men.
10: They park in the parking lot and don't even get out of the car. There's that kind of fear.
9: Reynold saying no one's immune to loss and advocating for the services available free at Morning Hope.
10: The men's groups aren't huge. It's just good to get to know some other people and hear their stories. Somehow that helps me. That's the reason I come here, because when I walk out the door, I feel better, you know. It's a salve. It's release. It's telling your story. And that's what's good about anybody who walks in here.
11: Well, some clear skies out here in central and eastern Nebraska with some clouds currently there. Western Nebraska, clear skies already and some storms working in from Wyoming and Colorado. The panhandle is sitting at upper 80s for the most part there as your highs, and then we slightly cool off as you head into central and eastern Nebraska into the upper 80s, upper

0: 70s and 80s out there in Lincoln, Omaha, and Hardington. We look at those lows tonight, not cooling off a crazy amount, sitting in the low to mid 60s all across the state, even down here in southeast Nebraska at 65 degrees. Where tonight, eastern Nebraska going to be dealing with some clear skies, maybe some clouds working its way in, where western Nebraska in the panhandle, some severe storms near Chatter and Scotts Bluff, moving eastward and eventually dying off by the time they get around Valentine, North Platte, and McCook. We look at the storm risk there. The storm prediction there is a level 2 out of 5 slight risk from Chattering down towards Sydney and westward toward the Wyoming border, where we look at those individual risks. Wind risk, 15% chance in this region from Chattering down Sydney and toward the Wyoming border. But the main risk is going to be the large hail risk, where it's the same area, but we have a significant risk, meaning we could see instances of hail over 2 inches. So that's going to be your main threat with those storms tonight. We look on to Saturday, though, warm yet again out there in the panhandle, pushing over the 90s, though, this time. Central Nebraska slightly warmer in the 90s and even 80s there, and then slightly cooler as you head toward eastern Nebraska into the 70s and 80s there as well. With plenty of sunshine all across the state, eastern and western Nebraska, lots of sunshine. Some clouds working their way in to maybe bring you some cloud cover, but overall, going to be a warm one out there. And we look at the Storm Prediction Center's outlook. We have another risk for storms, a 1 out of 5 marginal risk, covering most of northern Nebraska. We see in central and western Nebraska, all severe hazards are possible, though the risk is low. The main threat being some large hail, and then eastern Nebraska going to be mainly some hail and damaging winds. Look at that future radar. See those storms pushing across there today, pushing through throughout the overnight and morning hours, and then storms down there in southeast and western Nebraska there on your Saturday night and evening. But after that, not much precip is in the forecast. We look at our individual areas. Northeast Nebraska, cooler there on Saturday at 78. Then we warm up by Sunday, 90s throughout most of the rest of the week. Maybe slightly cooler there on Wednesday and some rain there on Friday, though it's a little far out. But lots of sunshine over the next week. Going to be a warm one. Southeast Nebraska, slightly cooler yet again there on Saturday, 82 degrees. Then temperatures soar up into the 90s, 96 on Sunday, and then 90s stick around, even get up to maybe 97 on Friday. Chances of rain there, though, on Wednesday and Thursday. Look at central Nebraska, 81 degrees on Saturday, jumping up to the 90s there. Sunday, Monday, chances of rain on Tuesday, cooling it down a bit, but we see those temperatures soar back up to 98. Northwest Nebraska, 93, starting warm and then cooling off maybe by Monday and Tuesday, but plenty of sunshine around, going to warm those temperatures quickly by Thursday and Friday, getting back up into the upper 90s. And southwest Nebraska, 91 on Saturday. Then those temperatures stick around upper to mid to upper 90s all throughout the week, and not much precip is in the forecast.
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3: A routine traffic stop on I-80 led to a major drug bust in Dawson County. State Patrol troopers said they pulled over 32-year-old Saul Macias Serrano of California near Lexington. Following an alert from a canine officer, a search of the vehicle uncovered 26 bags of methamphetamine weighing nearly 27 pounds. Macias Serrano was arraigned this week on a felony drug charge. He's being held on $1 million bond, due back in court on July 9th.
4: Well, I'm Tyler Murphy, and that does it for this hour of news here on News Channel Nebraska. You can catch more news, weather, and sports on our website as well as our app, and make sure to follow us on our social media pages. Have a good one. Hello, how are we doing? My name is Tyler Murphy, and you're watching News Channel Nebraska. Today is Friday, June 26th. Now let's take a look at our top headlines today. First, a lawsuit to top Nebraska from handing over voter data to the feds is over, largely because that data has already been sent. And coming up, with millions expected to travel over the 4th of July holiday, a police department is helping residents keep homes safe while they're away. And now time now for a look at the weather with your NCN weather forecaster, Owen Snodgrass. Owen, how are things looking across the state?
5: Well, slightly below average temperatures here across central and eastern Nebraska in the 70s and 80s here as your highs today. But as you head toward the panhandle, temperatures soar up into the mid to upper 80s. Fairly warm out there. And tonight, not cooling off a crazy amount. 60s, low to mid 60s all across the state, even down here near Beatrice in Nebraska City into 65. So some fairly warm and pleasant temperatures there tonight. Eastern Nebraska, clear skies for the most part, some clouds working their way in, but as you head out into the panhandle, severe storms near Shattuck and Scotts Bluff, then the storms eventually move eastward toward Valentine, North Platte, and McCook before they slowly fizzle off and die off later tonight. Looking on to Saturday, though, warm temperatures out west in the panhandle, 93 and 94 in Scotts Bluff and Shattuck, 90s down there in Imperial and McCook, but eastern and central Nebraska slightly cooler in the 70s and 80s yet again, but plenty of sunshine to go around. Sunshine out in eastern and western Nebraska with some clouds working their way in for some shade, but summer seems like it's finally here.
4: Welcome back to News Channel Nebraska. Now let's take a look at today's top stories. A lawsuit to stop Nebraska from handing over voter data to the feds is over, largely because that data has already been sent. The Nebraska Supreme Court Friday issued a decision ruling that the lawsuit was moot, dismissing the appeal brought by Common Cause. In their dismissal, the state's high court said the voter registration list has already been released to the Department of Justice, so there's nothing that can be done. Secretary of State Bob Evnen released the data in February after a Lancaster County District Court judge ruled Common Cause lacked the standing to sue. The advocacy group was asking the Supreme Court to reverse the Lancaster County decision. Nebraska is one of 16 states that handed over their complete voter list. And this week, a federal judge blocked the Trump administration from creating a national database with the information that's been sent to them. Two men are getting federal prison time for their role in a so-called jackpotting scheme that targeted ATMs in Nebraska. The U.S. Department of Justice said 36-year-old Carlos Javier Padron and co-defendant 37-year-old Ordre Arnoldo Cabrera Torrealba were each sentenced Thursday to 78 months in prison. The two were arrested in Lincoln in 2024. Investigators say they were part of a network of criminals that used malware to hack ATMs all over the country, including multiple spots in Nebraska. Authorities say that they believe the two helped steal millions.

0: Orleans and funnel it to the Tren de Agua gang in Venezuela. Both Pardon and Torreliba are in the country illegally. 96 other defendants have been indicted for their alleged roles in the scheme. Lincoln police say a holiday traffic crackdown during Memorial Day weekend along O Street ended with hundreds of citations. Lincoln police say additional officers patrolled the area between 17th and 84th Streets over Memorial Day weekend, targeting dangerous driving, trespassing, and noise violations. In total, police made over 200 stops, issuing 238 citations and hauling away 9 towed vehicles. Officers also handed out 20 criminal charges. They say the high visibility project was funded by a state highway safety grant. A Lincoln man is alive and well today thanks to a quick-thinking stranger. 77-year-old Carl Bowes suffered a sudden cardiac arrest at a local sports bar in February. Retired nurse April Barker says she jumped into action, starting CPR until EMTs arrived. Doctors say after a 5-day hospital stay and months of recovery, Bowes is fully healed. Doctors at CHI Health are using his story to urge everyone to learn CPR, noting it doubles a person's chance of survival. With millions of Americans expected to travel over the 4th of July holiday, the Hastings Police Department is reminding residents of a free service designed to help keep homes safe while they're away. According to AAA, more than 72.2 million people are expected to travel during the Independence Day holiday period. To help protect vacant homes, the Hastings Police Department offers a vacation watch program that allows residents to notify officers before leaving town. By calling the department's non-emergency line, homeowners can request extra patrol checks while they are away. HPD Captain Jason Haas says one of the best ways to protect your home is by building relationships with those who live nearby.
1: If you get to know your neighbors, they're going to be the ones that say, I know they're gone on vacation. There shouldn't be that car in the driveway. So getting to know people, get to know your neighbors and the people that live behind you, the people that live on the sides of you. Be a good neighbor in general, right?
0: In addition to the Vacation Watch program, Haas recommends using doorbell cameras, motion-activated lighting, and other home security devices to help deter crime. Stick around here on News Channel Nebraska. We've got more news up next.
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0: Candidate forums are common practice for political office hopefuls, especially in election years like this. But those aren't typically held in towns with populations that hover around double digits. Thursday night was an exception. NCN's Tim Hackett takes us there.
7: Ias, Nebraska. It's a tiny town close to the borders of 4 southeast Nebraska counties. Population, a little over 100. And almost half of that number was on hand Thursday night in the historic gymnasium to welcome to this small section of Nebraska

0: five people vying for governmental roles that impact swaths of the state much larger than this.
1: Us in the small towns, we just trickle down and we can't always say, well, is that true or not? And this way, for the candidates in November, we don't have to say, well, I heard this, I heard this. We can say, we did hear it straight from their mouths. We were here, we saw it.
0: The interactions Thursday's forum fostered were just as valuable for the voters as they were for the three candidates for three statewide positions.
2: It just goes to show that these people really value being heard, being able to ask questions of candidates, and voting is a really big priority for them. And I know that I'm going to have to earn every single one of the votes that I'm going to get in November.
3: We heard about this event. I said, absolutely, I'm going to do everything I can to be here. Let's put it on the calendar. I'm going to be here because, again, just meeting the voters where they're at. This event was important to me, and just so everybody can hear my message.
4: Our voices are still very important, and again, it's home, and we, I think the people who live here, we know and we respect and understand our value, and that's why I appreciate that everyone came out tonight. As many people as we had in a town of 100, I think that's pretty awesome.
0: For the two candidates running to unseat incumbent Adrian Smith in the National House of Representatives, establishing themselves in all parts of a district that covers a lot of territory is essential.
5: Everybody matters here. Everybody in this district needs to have their voices heard. The more people we can get from all of the smaller towns, the better. I want to hear from everybody. I want to hear all the concerns, and I loved every minute of this.
6: I've really enjoyed it, and this, you know, this is one of the ways I think I'm going to beat Adrian Smith, is I'm just going to outwork him. I'm going to go to every small town. We're going to hit every small town, every city in this district between now and Election Day.
0: And most of these candidates traveled multiple hours just to be there Thursday night, something those who live closer by truly appreciated.
1: And they care. And here in rural Nebraska, we are just as much Nebraska as Lincoln and Omaha, and our voice matters as well. And that they came down and they realized that, fantastic.
0: In Tobias, Tim Hackett, News Channel Nebraska.
7: Immigration and Customs Enforcement agents wrap up a targeted enforcement effort in Platte County Thursday. The Columbus Police Department confirmed on their Facebook account that ICE was in the area, focusing on individuals who failed to comply with previous deportation orders. Police say federal teams have already completed the operation. Law enforcement says among those detained was a convicted sex offender who had previously been deported from the United States.
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2: With some clearing skies out here in central and eastern Nebraska, whereas out in western Nebraska, already clear skies with some thunderstorms out there in Wyoming and Colorado slowly making their way in to the panhandle. Well, temperatures already in the mid to upper 80s out there, and then slightly cooling off as we head towards central and eastern Nebraska, get into the 70s and 80s, maybe slightly below average for this time of year. Temperatures tonight, not too cool either, sitting in the low to mid 60s across most of Nebraska, even up here in Chatterton and Scott's Bluff. We look at those conditions tonight. Clear skies for the most part out in eastern Nebraska. Some clouds working their way in, but western portions of the state, Chatterton and Scott's Bluff, severe storms there later today. And then those storms eventually move toward the Valentine, North Platte, and McCook areas where they'll eventually fizzle off and die out. We look at a storm risk there tonight. Storm Prediction Center has a level 2 out of 5 slight risk anywhere in this yellow region from Chatterton down to Sydney, with the main risk being some large damaging hail, though some winds are possible as well. We see this risk tapers off as you head toward the Thetford area. We look at those highs there on Saturday. Very warm out there in the Panhandle, 93 and 94 in Chatterton and Scott's Bluff. Temperatures cooling off in central and eastern Nebraska into the 70s and 80s with lots of clear skies across the state. Maybe some clouds working their way in, but lots of sunshine out there making those temperatures even more warm and hot. So we look at the storm risk there tomorrow as well. A level 1 out of 5 marginal risk for most of Nebraska, northern Nebraska, with all hazards possible in western and central Nebraska, and large hail and damaging winds out east.
3: Cattle futures were lower Friday. More on that in just a moment. I'm Brownfield Commodity Market reporter John Perkins at the Closing Market Minute for Friday, June 26th. Soybeans and corn both ended the session mixed, kind of taking a wait-and-see attitude to the forecasted heat dome that's expected across much of the Midwest later on this month and early next month. At this stage of things, it's not expected to be extremely long-lived, but if it does last longer than expected, it could cause some damage during early phases of development, especially to corn. As for wheat, it was lower, expecting decent winter wheat harvest progress here over the near term in parts of the Midwest and Plains, along with generally good spring wheat development weather. Wheat's also keeping an eye on the start to winter wheat harvest globally and spring wheat development conditions also worldwide. USDA will release updated planted area and quarterly grain stocks numbers this upcoming Tuesday, the 30th. Live and feeder cattle were down, with box beef lower at midday, still waiting for widespread direct cash cattle business to get going. Bids on the table were mostly at 255 on the live basis and at 408 dressed, with a few asking prices at 415 on the dress basis. Otherwise, the major feeding areas remained pretty quiet. Widespread trade will have to start later on Friday afternoon. And hogs ended the session mixed, mostly higher on spread trade oversold signals and the higher midday move in pork, along with the USDA's quarterly hogs and pigs numbers from Thursday, with the total inventory slightly lower than expected. With the Closing Market Minute for Friday, June 26th, I'm Brownfield Commodity Market reporter John Perkins.
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9: Spread heat dome is set to broil much of the eastern half of the U.S. next week. Millions of Americans, including much of Nebraska, could face a feels-like temperature in the triple digits. Humidity can make that number higher than what the thermometer reads. Meteorologists say a jet stream is bringing the heat wave across the region. It'll sweep through major Midwest and Mid-South cities by early in the week, then into the Northeast by midweek. Forecasters say the West Coast could get a cool down, but powerful winds

0: Might increase the fire conditions as the Cottonwood fire continues to rage in Utah. Immigration battles were intensifying on multiple fronts Thursday. The Supreme Court's conservative majority paved the way for the administration to effectively remove more than 1 million people from the U.S. and keep many others from entering. Meantime, the House Oversight Committee was facing off with the Homeland Security Secretary over the treatment of detainees as a high-profile migrant detention facility closes. Sherelle Hubbard has more.
1: Tears after a Supreme Court immigration ruling Thursday. The justices said the Trump administration can end temporary protected status for hundreds of thousands of Haitians and Syrians. The program has let migrants from countries facing war or other crises live and work in the U.S.
2: My people, they can't go back. It's real. The reality in Haiti is real.
1: That decision, one of a pair of Trump's wins in two major immigration cases. The court also voted 6-3 to allow the government to restart a controversial policy that allows agents to reject asylum seekers at the southern border, turning them back before they ever step foot on U.S. soil. But even as the nation's top court hands the administration a legal win, the administration is still under scrutiny over the treatment of immigrants.
3: Mr. Secretary.
1: The Homeland Security Secretary clashed with lawmakers over detainee deaths inside immigration facilities at a House oversight hearing.
4: You have no policy or plan to reduce deaths in custody.
5: That's not true.
4: 2 months ago, I asked ICE.
5: Our medical staff does a phenomenal job. In fact, every detainee sees a doctor or a nurse with every 2 weeks.
4: I reclaim my time.
1: Secretary Mullen also had fiery exchanges with some members of Congress over the treatment of migrant children.
6: 3,900 children were separated from their families.
5: 450,000 kids were lost during the Biden administration.
6: Mr. Secretary, do not interrupt.
1: I'm Sherelle Hubbard reporting.

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4: Clearing skies out here in central and eastern Nebraska with some clouds currently there. Western Nebraska, clear skies already and some storms working in from Wyoming and Colorado. The panhandle is in that upper 80s for the most part there as your highs. And then we slightly cool off as you head into central and eastern Nebraska into the upper

0: 80s, upper 70s and 80s out there in Lincoln, Omaha, and Hardington. We look at those lows tonight, not cooling off a crazy amount, sitting in the low to mid 60s all across the state, even down here in southeast Nebraska at 65 degrees, where tonight eastern Nebraska are going to be dealing with some clear skies, maybe some clouds working its way in, where western Nebraska and the panhandle some severe storms near Shatter and Scotts Bluff, moving eastward and eventually dying off by the time they get around Valentine, North Platte, and McCook. We look at the storm risk there. The storm prediction center is a level 2 out of 5 slight risk from Shatter and down towards Sydney and westward toward the Wyoming border, where we look at those individual risk. Wind risk, 15% chance in this region from Shatter and down Sydney and toward the Wyoming border. But the main risk is going to be the large hail risk, where it's the same area, but we have a significant risk, meaning we could see instances of hail over 2 inches. So that's going to be your main threat with those storms tonight. We look on to Saturday, though, warm yet again out there in the panhandle, pushing over the 90s, though, this time. Central Nebraska, slightly warmer in the 90s and even 80s there, and then slightly cooler as you head toward eastern Nebraska into the 70s and 80s there as well. With plenty of sunshine all across the state, eastern and western Nebraska, lots of sunshine. Some clouds working their way in to maybe bring you some cloud cover, but overall, going to be a warm one out there. And we look at the Storm Prediction Center's outlook. We have another risk for storms, a 1 out of 5 marginal risk, covering most of northern Nebraska. We see in central and western Nebraska, all severe hazards are possible, though the risk is low. The main threat being some large hail, and then eastern Nebraska going to be mainly some hail and damaging winds. Look at that future radar. See those storms pushing across there today, pushing through throughout the overnight and morning hours, and then storms down there in southeast and western Nebraska there on your Saturday night and evening. But after that, not much precip is in the forecast. We look at our individual areas. Northeast Nebraska, cooler there on Saturday at 78. Then we warm up by Sunday, 90s throughout most of the rest of the week. Maybe slightly cooler there on Wednesday and some rain there on Friday, though it's a little far out. But lots of sunshine over the next week. Going to be a warm one. Southeast Nebraska, slightly cooler yet again there on Saturday, 82 degrees. Then temperatures soar up into the 90s, 96 on Sunday, and then 90s stick around. Even get up to maybe 97 on Friday. Chances of rain there, though, on Wednesday and Thursday. Look at central Nebraska, 81 degrees on Saturday, jumping up to the 90s there. Sunday, Monday, chances of rain on Tuesday, cooling it down a bit, but we see those temperatures soar back up to 98. Northwest Nebraska, 93, starting warm and then cooling off maybe by Monday and Tuesday, but plenty of sunshine around, going to warm those temperatures quickly by Thursday and Friday, getting back up into the upper 90s. And southwest Nebraska, 91 on Saturday. Then those temperatures stick around upper to mid to upper 90s all throughout the week, and not much precip is in the forecast.
1: When you think of a luxury leather handbag designer who sells products all over the world, you might not envision her living in the sand hills of Nebraska. NCN's Casey Wanneberg sits down with the owner of Wild Lace Beadwork, who is turning leather loss and lifelong inspiration into a business reaching customers around the world from her studio near Gordon.
2: Stitches and silence, two things you'll notice inside this rural Sandhill studio, where Lacey Swin creates leather purses.
3: This is the sweetheart style.
2: Now sold across the country and around the world.
3: I had a dream and I was gonna make it work.
2: But that dream started long before her first bag.
3: When I was 5 years old, we took our cattle to the reservation. And so I was really shy back then. And a man that we ran cattle with, he took me under his wing, and his name was Hotshot Jacobs, and he was a leather worker.
2: A quiet girl learning from someone who saw her.
3: Because I was so shy and was scared to play with the kids, he would just come get me and say, well, hang out with me, and I did.
2: Years later, that connection would shape her future.
3: So this is my first one.
2: This is the first purse Lacey ever made, hand-stitched after graduating college in 2011.
3: Somebody gave me some graduation money, like $500, and I invested it into leather tools. And everybody thought, oh, that might be a waste of money.
2: But it turns out that money was well spent. In 2016, she officially launched her business, Wild Lace Beadwork, named after the nickname Hotshot gave her.
3: I spent a lot of time with him, but his friends would kind of make fun of me, and they would be like, she never talks. Like, why doesn't she say anything? Because I didn't talk very much, and he said, oh, that's just Lacey. He said, look at her over there. She's so wild. If she did talk, it would be crazy. And then he said, I'll just call her Wild Lace.
2: Wild Lace became so successful that within a couple of years,
3: this is my favorite room in the house. There's so many possibilities.
2: Lacey was selling hundreds of purses each year. In 2018, her mom, Polly, joined the business.
3: And we were just growing it. Well, every year we were getting bigger and bigger.

0: and we were close to $1 million in sales when she got sick.
1: In 2020, Polly was diagnosed with cancer.
0: And Wild Lace is what kind of helped her through. So, like, she'd go to the hospital and she didn't get very good news, and she'd say, well, when I get home, I'm going to make this purse. And then she did. And so it was just emotional. We used this business to help get us through.
1: Lacey's dad, Kenny, pitched in to help, coming along on photo shoots.
2: I get out of the pickup and they just stack purses on both arms. And I just walk away, and the girls would be looking at the purses and looking at their clothes. They'd grab one and another and grab another, and they'd take pictures, and they'd come get some more and bring those back. And I didn't know what was going on, but I was there. It was fun.
0: And sometimes he carries a baby or something, because one of our models has a baby. He babysits.
1: While there were fun moments, Polly's health continued to decline.
0: Probably about 2 months before she passed away, she designed this style of purse.
1: The Polly Anna bag quickly became a top seller.
0: This was so popular, and it made her so happy in her final days to, like, have designed something.
1: But after her mom's death, Lacey admits it was hard to move forward with the business they once ran side by side.
0: We love to do it together. That's the hard part, is going on after you lose somebody like that. It's really hard.
1: When she didn't feel like sewing, she found healing here, in the quiet, bead by bead.
0: I almost kind of quit after my mom died. It was kind of like, why even try? Maybe I should just sell my leather and my tools and just give up. But I can't give up because it's my dream. And when I see people carrying something that I've made, there's just a little bit of pride that they have when they're carrying it. I can tell they love it, and I have to keep trying. You could even put a ranch brand on the horse if you wanted to.
1: And trying she has, pivoting to more customization and utilizing new technology.
0: Lasers really weren't that exciting until we got AI. And now you can design your own designs and then translate them onto leather.
1: Even as technology changes, she knows people everywhere still have stories stitched into the fabric of their lives. The ups, the downs, the loud kids and the shy ones, all searching for connection, sometimes in something as simple as what they wear.
0: You need to be authentically yourself, and even if you are a little bit shy, take pride in who you are and wear the purse and show who you are through that.
1: Because every bag tells a story of where you've been, who you've loved, and what you carry forward. Near Gordon, Casey Wunnenberg, News Channel, Nebraska.
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4: Well, slightly below average temperatures here across central and eastern Nebraska in the 70s and 80s here as your highs today, but as you head toward the panhandle, temperatures soar up into the mid to upper 80s, fairly warm out there. And tonight, not cooling off a crazy amount, 60s, low to mid 60s all across the state, even down here near Beatrice in Nebraska City into 65. So some fairly warm and pleasant temperatures there tonight. Eastern Nebraska, clear skies for the most part, some clouds working their way in. But as you head out into the panhandle, severe storms near Shattering and Scotts Bluff, then the storms eventually move eastward toward Valentine, North Platte, and McCook before they slowly fizzle off and die off later tonight. Looking on to Saturday, though, warm temperatures out west in the panhandle, 93 and 94 in Scotts Bluff and Shattering, 90s down there in Imperial and McCook. But eastern and central Nebraska, slightly cooler in the 70s and 80s yet again, but plenty of sunshine to go around. Sunshine out in eastern and western Nebraska with some clouds working their way in for some shade, but summer seems like it's finally here.
3: Welcome back to News Channel Nebraska. Now let's take another look at today's top stories. A lawsuit to stop Nebraska from handing over voter data to the feds is over, largely because that data has already been sent. The Nebraska Supreme Court Friday issued a decision ruling that the lawsuit was moot, dismissing the appeal brought by Common Cause. In their dismissal, the state's high court said the voter registration list has already been released to the Department of Justice, so there's nothing that can be done. Secretary of State Bob Evnen released the data in February after a Lancaster County District Court judge ruled Common Cause lacked the standing to sue. The advocacy group was asking the Supreme Court to reverse the Lancaster County decision. Nebraska is one of 16 states that handed over their complete voter list And this week, a federal judge blocked the Trump administration from creating a national database with the information that's been sent to them. Two men are getting federal prison time for their role in a so-called jackpotting scheme that targeted ATMs in Nebraska. The U.S. Department of Justice said 36-year-old Carlos Javier Padron and co-defendant 37-year-old Jorge Arnoldo Cabrera Torrealba were each sentenced Thursday to 78 months in prison. The two were arrested in Lincoln in 2024. Investigators say they were part of a network of criminals that used malware to hack ATMs all over the country, including multiple spots in Nebraska. Authorities say that they believe the two helped steal millions and funnel it to the Tren de Agua gang in Venezuela. Both Pardon and Torrealba are in the country illegally. 96 other defendants have been indicted for their alleged roles in the scheme. Lincoln police say a holiday traffic crackdown during Memorial Day weekend along O Street ended with hundreds of citations. Lincoln police say additional officers patrolled the area between 17th and 84th streets over Memorial Day weekend, targeting dangerous driving, trespassing, and noise violations. In total, police made over 200 stops, issuing 238 citations and hauling away 9 towed vehicles. Officers also handed out 20 criminal charges. They say the high visibility project was funded by a state highway safety grant. If you plan on hitting the water this 4th of July weekend, Nebraska conservation officers have a message for you. Drive sober or face the consequences. From July 3rd through the 5th, Game and Parks officers say they will be out in full force for Operation Dry Water. They're targeting impaired boaters to prevent incidents. They say to remember, in Nebraska, a blood alcohol level of 0.08 or higher is a BUI. Officers will be also checking for required safety gear, including life jackets for everyone on board. A recent study from Cigna Healthcare found that nearly 1 in 5 men in the U.S. experience mental health issues each year, but 65% of them are hesitant to seek help. A Lincoln man is working to change that by sharing his own experience with grief and counseling. Darsha Dodge from our news partners at 1011 Now has more.
5: Often arrives as a series of revelations, not a single moment. It's disorientation, the task of adjusting to a world now permanently changed.
6: Just the idea of just trying to get up the next day and have, try to figure out what is going on. I never anticipated this.
5: Ranald Peterson and his wife were fortunate to find Lincoln's Morning Hope Center, a safe place where people listen and are kind.
6: Grieving is an emotion. And you have to recognize this emotion. You have to work with it somehow. You have to live with it somehow.
5: As a man who started in counseling and eventually became a volunteer himself, Ronald sees how stigmatized mental health care is for men.
6: They park in the parking lot and don't even get out of the car. There's that kind of fear.
5: Ronald saying no one's immune to loss and advocating for the services available free at Morning Hope.
6: The men's groups aren't huge. It's just good to get to know some other people and hear their stories. Somehow that helps me. That's the reason I come here, because when I walk out the door, I feel better, you know. It's a salve. It's release. It's telling your story. And that's what's good about anybody who walks in here.
3: With millions of Americans expected to travel over the 4th of July holiday, the Hastings Police Department is reminding residents of a free service designed to help keep homes safe while they're away. According to AAA, more than 72.2 million people are expected to travel during the Independence Day holiday period. To help protect vacant homes, the Hastings Police Department offers a vacation watch program that allows residents to notify officers before leaving town. By calling the department's non-emergency line, homeowners can request extra patrol checks while they are away. HPD Captain Jason Haas says one of the best ways to protect your home is by building relationships with those who live nearby.
7: If you get to know your neighbors, they're going to be the ones that say,

0: I know they're gone on vacation. There shouldn't be that car in the driveway. So getting to know people, you know, get to know your neighbors and the people that live behind you, the people that live on the sides of you. Be a good neighbor in general, right?
1: In addition to the Vacation Watch program, Haas recommends using doorbell cameras, motion-activated lighting, and other home security devices to help deter crime. President Trump issued an executive order Thursday to study the health risks posed by pesticides and reduce pesticides in the food supply. The order does not call for new legislation or regulations, and it does not provide any new federal funding. Critics say it doesn't do much to meaningfully address pesticide use consequences. The executive order follows an order issued in February. That one commits $1 billion for farm modernization and pesticide-free agriculture. Over 200 are dead and more than 4,300 are injured after a pair of devastating earthquakes hit Venezuela. Officials say the second tremor was the most powerful one to strike the country in over a century. John Lorick reports.
2: Utter devastation in Caracas, Venezuela, which went from this to this after two earthquakes struck Wednesday.
3: All the walls were cracked. We managed to open the door however we could. There was a cloud of smoke that wouldn't let us see. And when we went downstairs, the scene was like a horror movie.
2: Many people are missing or remain trapped beneath the rubble.
4: It's hard not being able to do anything or get news about your family. Your hands are tied when you're here. How do you get around or find out how they're doing?
2: While volunteers are distributing much-needed supplies, including food, the U.S. is among the countries providing assistance to Venezuela, including $150 million in aid, according to the State Department.
5: We were already deploying search and rescue teams from Fairfax County, Virginia, and Los Angeles. There'll be some others we'll add. That's their most immediate need right now, is search and rescue efforts.
2: Venezuela's interim president, Delcy Rodriguez, said in a statement the priority is, quote, focused on expediting operational decision-making to safeguard the lives of the population and assist the affected families.
6: Everybody is just completely devastated.
2: John Lawrence, News Channel Nebraska.
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9: Central and eastern Nebraska, whereas out in western Nebraska, already clear skies with some thunderstorms out there in Wyoming and Colorado slowly making their way in to the panhandle. Well, temperatures already in the mid to upper 80s out there, and then slightly cooling off as we head towards central and eastern Nebraska, getting to the 70s and 80s, maybe slightly below average for this time of year. Temperatures tonight, not too cool either, sitting in the low to mid 60s across most of Nebraska, even up here in Chatham and Scott's Bluff. We look at those conditions tonight. Clear skies for the most part out in eastern Nebraska. Some clouds working their way in, but western portions of the state, Chatham and Scott's Bluff, severe storms there later today, and then those storms eventually move toward the Valentine, North Platte, McCook areas where they'll eventually fizzle off and die out. We look at a storm risk there tonight. Storm Prediction Center has a level 2 out of 5 slight risk anywhere in this yellow region from Chatham down to Sydney, with the main risk being some large damaging hail, though some winds are possible as well. We see this risk tapers off as you head toward the Thetford area. We look at those highs there on Saturday. Very warm out there in the panhandle, 93 and 94 in Chatham and Scott's Bluff. Temperatures cooling off in central and eastern Nebraska into the 70s and 80s with lots of clear skies across the state. Maybe some clouds working their way in, but lots of sunshine out there making those temperatures even more warm and hot. So we look at the storm risk there tomorrow as well. A level 1 out of 5 marginal risk for most of Nebraska, northern Nebraska, with all hazards possible in western and central Nebraska and large hail and damaging winds out east.
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10: Cattle futures were lower Friday. More on that in just a moment. I'm Brownfield commodity market reporter John Perkins at the closing market minute for Friday, June 26th. Soybeans and corn both ended the session mixed, kind of taking a wait-and-see attitude to the forecasted heat dome that's expected across much of the Midwest later on this month and early next month. At this stage of things, it's not expected to be extremely long-lived, but if it does last longer than expected, it could cause some damage during early phases of development, especially to corn. As for wheat, it was lower, expecting decent winter wheat harvest progress here over the near term in parts of the Midwest and Plains, along with generally good spring wheat development weather. Wheat's also keeping an eye on the start to winter wheat harvest globally and spring wheat development conditions also worldwide. USDA will release updated planted area and quarterly grain stocks numbers this upcoming Tuesday, the 30th. Live and feeder cattle were down, with box beef lower at midday, still waiting for widespread direct cash cattle business to get going. Bids on the table were mostly at 255 on the live basis and at 408 dressed, with a few asking prices at 415 on the dress basis. Otherwise, the major feeding areas remained pretty quiet. Widespread trade will have to start later on Friday afternoon. And hogs ended the session mixed, mostly higher on spread trade oversold signals and the higher midday move in pork, along with the USDA's quarterly hogs and pigs numbers from Thursday, with the total inventory slightly lower than expected. With the closing market minute for Friday, June 26th, I'm Brownfield Commodity Market reporter John Perkins.
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13: It is the 36th class of interns representing the Nebraska Corn Board at a variety of different locations all across the nation. We're headed back to Washington, D.C. I'm Susan Littlefield with the American Ag Network. Now, Jaden Taylor is going to be the event management intern with the U.S. Grains and Bioproducts Council. Many folks used to know them as the U.S. Grains Council, but of course now we have evolved and they've got the Bioproducts Council in their name. So that is who she is getting the opportunity to work with. And Jaden, what a neat opportunity, because there's a lot of things happening right now in the world of grains and bioproducts. So for you, what are you most looking forward to in this internship?
14: Yeah, there's a variety of factors that I'm most looking forward to. Number one, being networking with real industry professionals is really crazy to me. Number two, gaining some of that real world experiences, because like you said, they are encountering a lot of things right now. So it's really cool to see all of them.
13: So tell me, what does an event management intern do with the folks at the U.S. Grains and Bioproducts Council?
14: Yeah, so specifically, I'm working with the industry relations team. Currently, we are going over a couple of projects right now. So mainly what I'm going to be doing with them is helping them with their July meeting, which Nebraska Corn is invited to, as well as their export exchange in early August. And I get to be able to do all the logistics behind it. So all of the marketing, branding, funding, sponsorships, membership details, all of that I get included. Is number one, I really hope that I'm able to learn from these industry professionals. They've obviously been through it, done it a lot. I hope to further develop my professional.
13: Jaden Taylor, she is the event management intern over at the U.S. Grains and Bioproducts Council. I'm Susan Littlefield reporting.
1: Forums are common practice for political office hopefuls, especially in election years like this. But those aren't typically held in towns with populations that hover around double digits. Thursday night was an exception. NCN's Tim Hackett takes us there.
15: Ias, Nebraska. It's a tiny town close to the borders of four southeast Nebraska counties. Population, a little over 100, and almost half of that number was on hand Thursday night in the historic gymnasium to welcome to this small section of Nebraska five people vying for governmental roles that impact swaths of the state much larger than this.
16: Us in the small towns, we just trickle down and we can't always say, well, is that true or not? And this way, for the candidates in November, we don't have to say, well, I heard this, I heard this. We can say, we did hear it straight from their mouths. We were here, we saw it.
15: The interactions Thursday's forum fostered were just as valuable for the voters as they were for the three candidates for three statewide positions.
17: It just goes to show that these people really value being heard, being able to ask questions.

0: of candidates, and voting is a really big priority for them. And I know that I'm going to have to earn every single one of the votes that I'm going to get in November.
1: We heard about this event. I said, absolutely, I'm going to do everything I can to be here. Let's put it on the calendar. I'm going to be here because, again, just meeting the voters where they're at, this event was important to me.

0: Everybody matters here. Everybody in this district needs to have their voices heard. The more people we can get from all of the smaller towns, the better. I want to hear from everybody. I want to hear all the concerns, and I loved every minute of this.
1: I've really enjoyed it, and this, you know, this is one of the ways I think I'm going to beat Adrian Smith. Is I'm just going to outwork him. I'm going to go to every small town. We're going to hit every small town, every city in this district between now and Election Day.
2: And most of these candidates traveled multiple hours just to be there Thursday night, something those who live closer by truly appreciated.
3: And they care. And here in rural Nebraska, we are just as much Nebraska as Lincoln and Omaha, and our voice matters as well. And that they came down and they realized that, fantastic.
2: In Tobias, Tim Hackett, News Channel Nebraska.
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5: Often arrives as a series of revelations, not a single moment. It's disorientation, the task of adjusting to a world now permanently changed.
6: Just the idea of just trying to get up the next day and have it, you know, try to figure out what is going on. I never anticipated this.
5: Reynold Peterson and his wife were fortunate to find Lincoln's Morning Hope Center, a safe place where people listen and are kind.
6: Grieving is an emotion. And you have to recognize this emotion. You have to work with it somehow. You have to live with it somehow.
5: As a man who started in counseling and eventually became a volunteer himself, Reynold sees how stigmatized mental health care is for men.
6: They park in the parking lot and don't even get out of the car. There's that kind of fear.
5: Reynolds saying no one's immune to loss and advocating for the services available free at Morning Hope.
6: The men's groups aren't huge. It's just good to get to know some other people and hear their stories. Somehow that helps me. That's the reason I come here, because when I walk out the door, I feel better, you know. It's a salve. It's release. It's telling your story, and that's what's good about anybody who walks in here.
7: Well, some clearing skies out here in central and eastern Nebraska with some clouds currently there. Western Nebraska, clear skies already, and some storms working in from Wyoming and Colorado. The panhandle is in that upper 80s for the most part there as your highs, and then we slightly cool off as you head into central and eastern Nebraska into the upper 70s and 80s out there in Lincoln, Omaha, and Hardington. We look at those lows tonight, not cooling off a crazy amount, sitting in the low to mid 60s all across the state, even down here in southeast Nebraska at 65 degrees, where tonight eastern Nebraska going to be dealing with some clear skies, maybe some clouds working its way in, where western Nebraska and the panhandle some severe storms near Chatter and Scotts Bluff, moving eastward and eventually dying off by the time they get around Valentine, North Platte, and McCook. We look at the storm risk there. The storm prediction center is a level 2 out of 5 slight risk from shattering down towards Sydney and westward toward the Wyoming border, where we look at those individual risks. Wind risk, 15% chance in this region from shattering down Sydney and toward the Wyoming border. But the main risk is going to be the large hail risk, where it's the same area, but we have a significant risk, meaning we could see instances of hail over 2 inches. So that's going to be your main threat with those storms tonight. We look on to Saturday, though, warm yet again out there in the panhandle, pushing over the 90s, though, this time. Central Nebraska, slightly warmer in the 90s and even 80s there, and then slightly cooler as you head toward eastern Nebraska into the 70s and 80s there as well. With plenty of sunshine all across the state, eastern and western Nebraska, lots of sunshine. Some clouds working their way into maybe bringing some cloud cover, but overall going to be a warm one out there. And we look at the Storm Prediction Center's outlook. We have another risk for storms, a 1 out of 5 marginal risk, covering most of northern Nebraska. We see in central and western Nebraska, all severe hazards are possible, though the risk is low. The main threat being some large hail, and then eastern Nebraska going to be mainly some hail and damaging winds. Look at that future radar. See those storms pushing across there today, pushing through throughout the overnight and morning hours, and then storms down there in southeast and western Nebraska there on your Saturday night and evening. But after that, not much precip is in the forecast. We look at our individual areas. Northeast Nebraska, cooler there on Saturday at 78. Then we warm up by Sunday, 90s throughout most of the rest of the week. Maybe slightly cooler there on Wednesday and some rain there on Friday, though it's a little far out. But lots of sunshine over the next week. Going to be a warm one. Southeast Nebraska, slightly cooler yet again there on Saturday, 82 degrees. Then temperatures

0: soar up into the 90s, 96 on Sunday, and the 90s stick around, even get up to maybe 97 on Friday. Chances of rain there, though, on Wednesday and Thursday. Look at central Nebraska, 81 degrees on Saturday, jumping up to the 90s there. Sunday, Monday, chances of rain on Tuesday, cooling it down a bit, but we see those temperatures soar back up to 98. Northwest Nebraska, 93, starting warm and then cooling off maybe by Monday and Tuesday, but plenty of sunshine around, going to warm those temperatures quickly by Thursday and Friday, getting back up into the upper 90s. And southwest Nebraska, 91 on Saturday. Then those temperatures stick around upper to mid to upper 90s all throughout the week, and not much precip is in the forecast.
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6: Clearwater is preparing for its annual rodeo weekend with expected crowd of 5,000 visitors. 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
7: The city of Clearwater is setting the stage for its biggest event of the year this weekend. Running from Friday to Sunday, the Clearwater Rodeo draws crowds that can number over 5,000 people. Considering the population of the town is about 320 people, it's safe to say the rodeo can make some of the organizers a little nervous.
8: You don't sleep for 2 weeks thinking there's not going to be anybody in the stands, and they just keep showing up.
7: Clearwater is also hosting a multitude of country artists. Tim Zach, Luke Mills, Zach John King, and Tyler Brandon are all set to take the Main Street stage. This year features a new attraction called the Toro Totter. This 4-person teeter-totter will be set up in an enclosed space with a bull, and participants will have to try their best to dodge them.
9: We really appreciate seeing the little kids come in and they get excited about the rodeo. We have a lot of great entertainment for everyone and just not the actual rodeo.
7: Over 150 volunteers work together each year.

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1: We couldn't do it without them. And I know it's kind of cliche. We always say, you know, it does take a village to put on the rodeo, but it really does take the village.
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2: Well, I'm Tyler Murphy, and that does it for this hour of news here on News Channel Nebraska. 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Have a good one. Hello, how are we doing? My name is Tyler Murphy, and you're watching News Channel Nebraska. Today is Friday, June 26th. Now let's take a look at our top headlines today. First, a lawsuit to top Nebraska from handing over voter data to the feds is over, largely because that data has already been sent. And coming up, with millions expected to travel over the 4th of July holiday, a police department is helping residents keep homes safe while they're away. And now time now for a look at the weather with your NCN weather forecaster, Owen Snodgrass. Owen, how are things looking across the state?
3: Well, slightly below average temperatures here across central and eastern Nebraska in the 70s and 80s here as your highs today. But as you head toward the panhandle, temperatures soar up into the mid to upper 80s, fairly warm out there. And tonight, not cooling off a crazy amount, 60s, low to mid 60s all across the state, even down here near Beatrice in Nebraska City into 65. So some fairly warm and pleasant temperatures there tonight. Eastern Nebraska, clear skies for the most part, some clouds working their way in. But as you head out into the panhandle, severe storms near Shattuck and Scotts Bluff, then the storms eventually move eastward toward Valentine, North Platte, and McCook before they slowly fizzle off and die off later tonight. Looking on to Saturday, though, warm temperatures out west in the panhandle, 93 and 94 in Scottsbluff and Shattuck, 90s down there in Imperial and McCook. But eastern and central Nebraska, slightly cooler in the 70s and 80s yet again, but plenty of sunshine to go around. Sunshine out in eastern and western Nebraska with some clouds working their way in for some shade, but summer seems like it's finally here.
2: Welcome back to News Channel Nebraska. Now let's take a look at today's top stories. A lawsuit to stop Nebraska from handing over voter data to the feds is over, largely because that data has already been sent. The Nebraska Supreme Court Friday issued a decision ruling that the lawsuit was moot, dismissing the appeal brought by Common Cause. In their dismissal, the state's high court said the voter registration list has already been released to the Department of Justice, so there's nothing that can be done. Secretary of State Bob Evnen released the data in February after a Lancaster County District Court judge ruled Common Cause lacked the standing to sue. The advocacy group was asking the Supreme Court to reverse the Lancaster County decision. Nebraska is one of 16 states that handed over their complete voter list. And this week, a federal judge blocked the Trump administration from creating a national database with the information that's been sent to them. Two men are getting federal prison time for their role in a so-called jackpotting scheme that targeted ATMs in Nebraska. The U.S. Department of Justice said 36-year-old Carlos Javier Padron and co-defendant 37-year-old Ordre Arnoldo Cabrera Torrealba were each sentenced Thursday to 78 months in prison. The two were arrested in Lincoln in 2024. Investigators say they were part of a network of criminals that used malware to hack ATMs all over the country, including multiple spots in Nebraska. Authorities say that they believe the two helped steal millions and funnel it to the Tren de Agua gang in Venezuela. Both Pardon and Torrealba are in the country illegally. 96 other defendants have been indicted for their alleged roles in the scheme. Lincoln police say a holiday traffic crackdown during Memorial Day weekend along O Street ended with hundreds of citations. Lincoln police say additional officers patrolled the area between 17th and 84th Streets over Memorial Day weekend, targeting dangerous driving, trespassing, and noise violations. In total, police made over 200 stops, issuing 238 citations and hauling away 9 towed vehicles. Officers also handed out 20 criminal charges. They say the high visibility project was funded by a state highway safety grant. A Lincoln man is alive and well today thanks to a quick-thinking stranger. 77-year-old Carl Bowes suffered a sudden cardiac arrest at a local sports bar in February. Retired nurse April Barker says she jumped into action, starting CPR until EMTs arrived. Doctors say after a five-day hospital stay and months of recovery, Bowes is fully healed. Doctors at CHI Health are using his story to urge everyone to learn CPR, noting it doubles a person's chance of survival. With millions of Americans expected to travel over the 4th of July holiday, the Hastings Police Department is reminding residents of a free service designed to help keep homes safe while they're away. According to AAA, more than 72.2 million people are expected to travel during the Independence Day holiday period. To help protect vacant homes, the Hastings Police Department offers a vacation watch program that allows residents to notify officers before leaving town. By calling the department's non-emergency line, homeowners can request extra patrol checks while they are away. HPD Captain Jason Haas says one of the best ways to protect your home is by building relationships with those who live nearby.
4: If you get to know your neighbors, they're going to be the ones that say, I know they're gone on vacation. There shouldn't be that car in the driveway. So getting to know people, get to know your neighbors and the people that live behind you, the people that live on the sides of you. Be a good neighbor in general, right?
2: In addition to the Vacation Watch program, Haas recommends using doorbell cameras, motion-activated lighting, and other home security devices to help deter crime. Stick around here on News Channel Nebraska. We've got more news up next.
5: 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That's very rewarding. 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
2: Candidate forums are common practice for political office hopefuls, especially in election years like this. But those aren't typically held in towns with populations that hover around double digits. Thursday night was an exception. NCN's Tim Hackett takes us there.
7: Ayas, Nebraska. It's a tiny town close to the borders of four southeast Nebraska counties. Population, a little over 100. And almost half of that number was on hand Thursday night in the historic gymnasium to welcome to this small section of Nebraska five people vying for governmental roles that impact swaths of the state much larger than this.
8: Us in the small towns, we just trickle down and we can't always say, well, is that true or not? And this way, for the candidates in November, we don't have to say, well, I heard this, I heard this. We can say, we did hear it straight from their mouths. We were here, we saw it.
7: The interactions Thursday's forum fostered were just as valuable for the voters as they were for the three candidates for three statewide positions.
9: It just goes to show that these people really value being heard being able to ask questions of candidates, and voting is a really big priority for them. And I know that I'm going to have to earn every single one of the votes that I'm going to get in November.
10: We heard about this event. I said, absolutely, I'm going to do everything I can to be here. Let's put it on the calendar. I'm going to be here because, again, just meeting the voters where they're at, this event was important to me, and just so everybody can hear my message.
11: Our voices are still very important. And again, it's home. And we, I think the people who live here, we know and we respect and understand our value. And that's why I appreciate that everyone came out tonight. As many people as we had in a town of 100, I think that's pretty awesome.
7: For the two candidates running to unseat incumbent Adrian Smith in the National House of Representatives, establishing themselves in all parts of a district that covers a lot of territory is essential.
12: Everybody matters here. Everybody in this district needs to have their voices heard. The more people we can get from all of the smaller towns, the better. I want to hear from everybody. I want to hear all the concerns, and I loved every minute of this.
13: I've really enjoyed it, and this, you know, this is one of the ways I think I'm going to beat Adrian Smith, is I'm just going to outwork him. I'm going to go to every small town. We're going to hit every small town, every city in this district between now and Election Day.
7: And most of these candidates traveled multiple hours just to be there Thursday night, something those who live closer by truly appreciated.
8: And they care. And here in rural Nebraska, we are just as much Nebraska as Lincoln and Omaha, and our voice matters as well. And that they came down and they realized that, fantastic.
7: In Tobias, Tim Hackett, News Channel Nebraska.
2: Immigration and Customs Enforcement agents wrap up a targeted enforcement effort in Platte County Thursday. The Columbus Police Department confirmed on their Facebook account that ICE was in the area, focusing on individuals who failed to comply with previous deportation orders. Police say federal teams have already completed the operation. Law enforcement says among those detained was a convicted sex offender who had previously been deported from the United States.
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3: Well, some clearing skies out here in central and eastern Nebraska, whereas out in western Nebraska, already clear skies with some thunderstorms out there in Wyoming and Colorado slowly making their way into the panhandle. Well, temperatures already in the mid to upper 80s out there, and then slightly cooling off as we head towards central and eastern Nebraska, get into the 70s and 80s, maybe slightly below average for this time of year. Temperatures tonight, not too cool either, sitting in the low to mid 60s across most of Nebraska, even up here in Chatham and Scott's Bluff. We look at those conditions tonight, clear skies for

0: the most part out in eastern Nebraska. Some clouds working their way in, but western portions of the state shattering Scotts Bluff. Severe storms there later today, and then those storms eventually move toward the Valentine, North Platte, and McCook areas where they'll eventually fizzle off and die out. We look at a storm risk there tonight. Storm Prediction Center has a level 2 out of 5 slight risk anywhere in this yellow region from Chadron down to Sydney, with the main risk being some large damaging hail, though some winds are possible as well. We see this risk tapers off as you head toward the Thetford area. We look at those highs there on Saturday. Very warm out there in the Panhandle, 93 and 94 in Chadron and Scotts Bluff. Temperatures cooling off in central and eastern Nebraska into the 70s and 80s with lots of clear skies across the state. Maybe some clouds working their way in, but lots of sunshine out there making those temperatures even more warm and hot. So we look at the storm risk there tomorrow as well. A level 1 out of 5 marginal risk for most of Nebraska, northern Nebraska, with all hazards possible in western and central Nebraska and large hail and damaging winds out east.
1: Cattle futures were lower Friday. More on that in just a moment. I'm Brownfield Commodity Market reporter John Perkins at the closing market minute for Friday, June 26th. Soybeans and corn both ended the session mixed, kind of taking a wait-and-see attitude to the forecasted heat dome that's expected across much of the Midwest later on this month and early next month. At this stage of things, it's not expected to be extremely long-lived, but if it does last longer than expected, it could cause some damage during early phases of development, especially to corn. As for wheat, it was lower, expecting decent winter wheat harvest progress here over the near term in parts of the Midwest and Plains, along with generally good spring wheat development weather. Wheat's also keeping an eye on the start to winter wheat harvest globally and spring wheat development conditions also worldwide. USDA will release updated planted area and quarterly grain stocks numbers this upcoming Tuesday, the 30th. Live and feeder cattle were down, with box beef lower at midday, still waiting for widespread direct cash cattle business to get going. Bids on the table were mostly at 255 on the live basis and a 408 dressed, with a few asking prices at 415 on the dress basis. Otherwise, the major feeding areas remained pretty quiet. Widespread trade will have to start later on Friday afternoon. And hogs ended the session mixed, mostly higher on spread trade oversold signals and the higher midday move in pork, along with USDA's quarterly hogs and pigs numbers from Thursday, with the total inventory slightly lower than expected. With the closing market minute for Friday, June 26th, I'm Brownfield Commodity Market reporter John Perkins.
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4: Forecasters say a widespread heat dome is set to broil much of the eastern half of the U.S. next week. Millions of Americans, including much of Nebraska, could face a feels-like temperature in the triple digits. Humidity can make that number higher than what the thermometer reads. Meteorologists say a jet stream is bringing the heat wave across the region. It'll sweep through major Midwest and Mid-South cities by early in the week, then into the Northeast by midweek. Forecasters say the West Coast could get a cool down, but powerful winds might increase the fire conditions as the Cottonwood Fire continues to rage in Utah. Immigration battles were intensifying on multiple fronts Thursday. The Supreme Court's conservative majority paved the way for the administration to effectively remove more than 1 million people from the U.S. and keep many others from entering. Meantime, the House Oversight Committee was facing off with the Homeland Security Secretary over the treatment of detainees as a high-profile migrant detention facility closes. Sherelle Hubbard has more.
5: Tears after a Supreme Court immigration ruling Thursday. The justices said the Trump administration

0: can end temporary protected status for hundreds of thousands of Haitians and Syrians. The program has let migrants from countries facing war or other crises live and work in the U.S.
1: My people, they can't go back. It's real. The reality in Haiti is real.
0: That decision, one of a pair of Trump's wins in two major immigration cases. The court also voted 6-3 to allow the government to restart a controversial policy that allows agents to reject asylum seekers at the southern border, turning them back before they ever step foot on U.S. soil. But even as the nation's top court hands the administration a legal win, the administration is still under scrutiny over the treatment of immigrants.
2: Mr. Secretary.
0: The Homeland Security Secretary clashed with lawmakers over detainee deaths inside immigration facilities at a House oversight hearing.
3: You have no policy or plan to reduce deaths in custody.
4: That's not true.
3: 2 months ago, I asked ICE.
4: Our medical staff does a phenomenal job. In fact, every detainee sees a doctor or a nurse with every 2 weeks.
3: I reclaim my time.
0: Secretary Mullen also had fiery exchanges with some members of Congress over the treatment of migrant children.
5: 3,900 children were separated from their families.
4: 450,000 kids were lost during the Biden administration.
5: Mr. Secretary, do not interrupt.
0: I'm Sherelle Hubbard reporting.
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18: Hi, I'm Kent Boughton, News Channel Nebraska, inviting you to be part of our weather picture of the week. Got a great shot of a spectacular sunrise or sunset? How about an impressive look at a Nebraska thunderstorm? We want to see it. Show off your view of Nebraska's beautiful and sometimes wild weather.
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20: Well, some clearing skies out here in central and eastern Nebraska with some clouds currently there. Western Nebraska, clear skies already and some storms working in from Wyoming and Colorado. The panhandle is in that upper 80s for the most part there as your highs. And then we slightly cool off as you head into central and eastern Nebraska into the upper 70s and 80s out there in Lincoln, Omaha, and Hardington. We look at those lows tonight, not cooling off a crazy amount, sitting in the low to mid 60s all across the state, even down here in southeast Nebraska at 65 degrees, where tonight eastern Nebraska are going to be dealing with some clear skies, maybe some clouds working its way in, where western Nebraska and the panhandle some severe storms near Chatterton, Scotts Bluff, moving eastward and eventually dying off by the time they get around Valentine, North Platte, and McCook. We look at the storm risk there. The storm prediction center is a level 2 out of 5 slight risk from shattering down towards Sydney and westward toward the Wyoming border, where we look at those individual risk. Wind risk, 15% chance in this region from shattering down Sydney and toward the Wyoming border. But the main risk is going to be the large hail risk, where it's the same area, but we have a significant risk, meaning we could

0: see instances of hail over 2 inches. So that's going to be your main threat with those storms tonight. We look on to Saturday, though, warm yet again out there in the Panhandle, pushing it over the 90s, though, this time. Central Nebraska, slightly warmer in the 90s and even 80s there, and then slightly cooler as you head toward eastern Nebraska into the 70s and 80s there as well. With plenty of sunshine all across the state, eastern and western Nebraska, lots of sunshine. Some clouds working their way in to maybe bring you some cloud cover, but overall, going to be a warm one out there. And we look at the Storm Prediction Center's outlook. We have another risk for storms, a 1 out of 5 marginal risk, covering most of northern Nebraska. We see in central and western Nebraska, all severe hazards are possible, though the risk is low. The main threat being some large hail, and then eastern Nebraska going to be mainly some hail and damaging winds. Look at that future radar. See those storms pushing across there today, pushing through throughout the overnight and morning hours, and then storms down there in southeast and western Nebraska there on your Saturday night and evening. But after that, not much precip is in the forecast. We look at our individual areas. Northeast Nebraska, cooler there on Saturday at 78. Then we warm up by Sunday, 90s throughout most of the rest of the week. Maybe slightly cooler there on Wednesday and some rain there on Friday, though it's a little far out. But lots of sunshine over the next week. Going to be a warm one. Southeast Nebraska, slightly cooler yet again there on Saturday, 82 degrees. Then temperatures soar up into the 90s, 96 on Sunday, and the 90s stick around, even get up to maybe 97 on Friday. Chances of rain there, though, on Wednesday and Thursday. Look at central Nebraska, 81 degrees on Saturday, jumping up to the 90s there. Sunday, Monday, chances of rain on Tuesday, cooling it down a bit, but we see those temperatures soar back up to 98. Northwest Nebraska, 93, starting warm and then cooling off maybe by Monday and Tuesday, but plenty of sunshine around, going to warm those temperatures quickly by Thursday and Friday, getting back up into the upper 90s. And southwest Nebraska, 91 on Saturday. Then those temperatures stick around upper to mid to upper 90s all throughout the week, and not much precip is in the forecast.
1: When you think of a luxury leather handbag designer who sells products all over the world, you might not envision her living in the sand hills of Nebraska. NCN's Casey Wanneberg sits down with the owner of Wild Lace Beadwork, who is turning leather loss and lifelong inspiration into a business reaching customers around the world from her studio near Gordon.
2: Stitches and silence, two things you'll notice inside this rural Sandhill studio, where Lacey Swin creates leather purses.
3: This is the sweetheart style.
2: Now sold across the country and around the world.
3: I had a dream and I was gonna make it work.
2: But that dream started long before her first bag.
3: When I was 5 years old, we took our cattle to the reservation. And so I was really shy back then. And a man that we ran cattle with, he took me under his wing, and his name was Hotshot Jacobs, and he was a leather worker.
2: A quiet girl learning from someone who saw her.
3: Because I was so shy and was scared to play with the kids, he would just come get me and say, well, hang out with me, and I did.
2: Years later, that connection would shape her future.
3: So this is my first one.
2: This is the first purse Lacey ever made, hand-stitched after graduating college in 2011.
3: Somebody gave me some graduation money, like $500, and I invested it into leather tools. And everybody thought, oh, that might be a waste of money.
2: But it turns out that money was well spent. In 2016, she officially launched her business, Wild Lace Beadwork, named after the nickname Hotshot gave her.
3: I spent a lot of time with him, but his friends would kind of make fun of me, and they would be like, she never talks. Like, why doesn't she say anything? Because I didn't talk very much, and he said, oh, that's just Lacey. He said, look at her over there. She's so wild. If she did talk, it would be crazy. And then he said, I'll just call her Wild Lace.
2: Wild Lace became so successful that within a couple of years,
3: this is my favorite room in the house. There's so many possibilities.
2: Lacey was selling hundreds of purses each year. In 2018, her mom, Polly, joined the business.
3: And we were just growing it. Well, every year we were getting bigger and bigger. And we were close to $1 million in sales when she got sick.
2: In 2020, Polly was diagnosed with cancer.
3: And Wild Lace is what kind of helped her through. So, like, she'd go to the hospital and she didn't get very good news, and she'd say, well, when I get home, I'm going to make this purse. And then she did. And so it was just emotional. We used this business to help get us through.
2: Lacey's dad, Kenny, pitched in to help, coming along on photo shoots.
4: I get out of the pickup and they just stack purses on both arms, and I just walk away, and the girls would be looking at the purses and looking at their clothes. They'd grab one and grab another, and they'd take pictures and they'd come get some more.

0: those back, and I didn't know what was going on, but I was there. It was fun.
1: And sometimes he carries a baby or something, because one of our models has a baby. He babysits.
2: While there were fun moments, Polly's health continued to decline.
1: Probably about 2 months before she passed away, she designed this style of purse.
2: The Polly Anna bag quickly became a top seller.
1: This was so popular, and it made her so happy in her final days to, like, have designed something.
2: But after her mom's death, Lacey admits it was hard to move forward with the business they once ran side by side.
1: We love to do it together. That's the hard part, is going on after you lose somebody like that. It's really hard.
2: When she didn't feel like sewing, she found healing here, in the quiet, bead by bead.
1: I almost kind of quit after my mom died. It was kind of like, why even try? Maybe I should just sew my leather and my tools and just give up. But I can't give up because it's my dream. And when I see people carrying something that I've made, there's just a little bit of pride that they have when they're carrying it. I can tell they love it, and I have to keep trying.
3: You could even put a ranch brand on the horse if you wanted to.
2: And trying she has, pivoting to more customization and utilizing new technology.
1: Lasers really weren't that exciting until we got AI. And now you can design your own designs and then translate them onto leather.
2: Even as technology changes, she knows people everywhere still have stories stitched into the fabric of their lives. The ups, the downs, the loud kids and the shy ones, all searching for connection, sometimes in something as simple as what they wear.
1: You need to be authentically yourself, and even if you are a little bit shy, take pride in who you are and wear the purse and show who you are through that.
2: Because every bag tells a story of where you've been, who you've loved, and what you carry forward. Near Gordon, Casey Wunnenberg, News Channel, Nebraska.
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5: Well, slightly below average temperatures here across central and eastern Nebraska in the 70s and 80s here as your highs today. But as you head toward the panhandle, temperatures soar up into the mid to upper 80s, fairly warm out there. And tonight, not cooling off a crazy amount, 60s, low to mid 60s all across the state, even down here near Beatrice in Nebraska City into 65. So some fairly warm and pleasant temperatures there tonight. Eastern Nebraska, clear skies for the most part, some clouds working their way in. But as you head out into the panhandle, severe storms near Shattuck and Scotts Bluff, then the storms eventually move eastward toward Valentine, North Platte, and McCook before they slowly fizzle off and die off later tonight. Looking on to Saturday, though, warm temperatures out west in the panhandle, 93 and 94 in Scotts Bluff and Shattuck, 90s down there in Imperial and McCook. But eastern and central Nebraska, slightly cooler in the 70s and 80s yet again, but plenty of sunshine to go around. Sunshine out in eastern and western Nebraska with some clouds working their way in for some shade, but summer seems like it's finally here.
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4: Back to News Channel Nebraska. Now let's take another look at today's top stories. A lawsuit to stop Nebraska from handing over voter data to the feds is over, largely because that data has already been sent. The Nebraska Supreme Court Friday issued a decision ruling that the lawsuit was moot, dismissing the appeal brought by Common Cause. In their dismissal, the state's high court said the voter registration list has already been released to the Department of Justice, so there's nothing that can be done. Secretary of State Bob Evnen released the data in February after a Lancaster County District Court judge ruled Common Cause lacked the standing to sue. The advocacy group was asking the Supreme Court to reverse the Lancaster County decision. Nebraska is one of 16 states that handed over their complete voter list. And this week, a federal judge blocked the Trump administration from creating a national database with the information that's been sent to them. Two men are getting federal prison time for their role in a so-called jackpotting scheme that targeted ATMs in Nebraska. The U.S. Department of Justice said 36-year-old Carlos Javier Padron and co-defendant 37-year-old Ordre Arnoldo Cabrera Torrealba were each sentenced Thursday to 78 months in prison. The two were arrested in Lincoln in 2024. Investigators say they were part of a network of criminals that used malware to hack ATMs all over the country including multiple

0: spots in Nebraska. Authorities say that they believe the two helped steal millions and funnel it to the Tren de Agua gang in Venezuela. Both Pardon and Torreliba are in the country illegally. 96 other defendants have been indicted for their alleged roles in the scheme. Lincoln police say a holiday traffic crackdown during Memorial Day weekend along O Street ended with hundreds of citations. Lincoln police say additional officers patrolled the area between 17th and 84th Streets over Memorial Day weekend, targeting dangerous driving, trespassing, and noise violations. In total, police made over 200 stops, issuing 238 citations and hauling away 9 towed vehicles. Officers also handed out 20 criminal charges. They say the high visibility project was funded by a state highway safety grant. If you plan on hitting the water this 4th of July weekend, Nebraska conservation officers have a message for you. Drive sober or face the consequences. From July 3rd through the 5th, Game and Parks officers say they will be out in full force for Operation Dry Water. They're targeting impaired boaters to prevent incidents. They say to remember, in Nebraska, a blood alcohol level of 0.08 or higher is a BUI. Officers will be also checking for required safety gear, including life jackets for everyone on board. A recent study from Cigna Healthcare found that nearly 1 in 5 men in the U.S. experience mental health issues each year, but 65% of them are hesitant to seek help. A Lincoln man is working to change that by sharing his own experience with grief and counseling. Darsha Dodge from our news partners at 1011 Now has more.
1: Often arrives as a series of revelations, not a single moment. It's disorientation, the task of adjusting to a world now permanently changed.
2: Just the idea of just trying to get up the next day and have, try to figure out what is going on. I never anticipated this.
1: Ronald Peterson and his wife were fortunate to find Lincoln's Morning Hope Center, a safe place where people listen and are kind.
2: Grieving is an emotion. And you have to recognize this emotion. You have to work with it somehow. You have to live with it somehow.
1: As a man who started in counseling and eventually became a volunteer himself, Ronald sees how stigmatized mental health care is for men.
2: They park in the parking lot and don't even get out of the car. There's that kind of fear.
1: Ronald saying no one's immune to loss and advocating for the services available free at Morning Hope.
2: The men's groups aren't huge. It's just good to get to know some other people and hear their stories. Somehow that helps me. That's the reason I come here, because when I walk out the door, I feel better, you know. It's a salve. It's release. It's telling your story. And that's what's good about anybody who walks in here.
0: With millions of Americans expected to travel over the 4th of July holiday, the Hastings Police Department is reminding residents of a free service designed to help keep homes safe while they're away. According to AAA, more than 72.2 million people are expected to travel during the Independence Day holiday period. To help protect vacant homes, the Hastings Police Department offers a vacation watch program that allows residents to notify officers before leaving town. By calling the department's non-emergency line, homeowners can request extra patrol checks while they are away. HPD Captain Jason Haas says one of the best ways to protect your home is by building relationships with those who live nearby.
3: If you get to know your neighbors, they're going to be the ones that say, I know they're gone on vacation. There shouldn't be that car in the driveway. So getting to know people, get to know your neighbors and the people that live behind you, the people that live on the sides of you. Be a good neighbor in general, right?
0: In addition to the Vacation Watch program, Haas recommends using doorbell cameras, motion-activated lighting, and other home security devices to help deter crime. President Trump issued an executive order Thursday to study the health risks posed by pesticides and reduce pesticides in the food supply. The order does not call for new legislation or regulations, and it does not provide any new federal funding. Critics say

0: it doesn't do much to meaningfully address pesticide use consequences. The executive order follows an order issued in February. That one commits $1 billion for farm modernization and pesticide-free agriculture. Over 200 are dead and more than 4,300 are injured after a pair of devastating earthquakes hit Venezuela. Officials say the second tremor was the most powerful one to strike the country in over a century. John Lorick reports.
1: Utter devastation in Caracas, Venezuela, which went from this to this after two earthquakes struck Wednesday.
2: All the walls were cracked. We managed to open the door however we could. There was a cloud of smoke that wouldn't let us see. And when we went downstairs, the scene was like a horror movie.
1: Many people are missing or remain trapped beneath the rubble.
3: It's hard not being able to do anything or get news about your family. Your hands are tied when you're here. How do you get around or find out how they're doing?
1: While volunteers are distributing much-needed supplies, including food, the U.S. is among the countries providing assistance to Venezuela, including $150 million in aid, according to the State Department.
4: We're already deploying search and rescue teams from Fairfax County, Virginia, and Los Angeles. There'll be some others we'll add. That's their most immediate need right now, is search and rescue efforts.
1: Venezuela's interim president, Delcy Rodriguez, said in a statement the priority is, quote, focused on expediting operational decision-making to safeguard the lives of the population and assist the affected families.
5: Everybody is just completely devastated.
1: John Lawrence, News Channel Nebraska.
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7: Some clear skies out here in central and eastern Nebraska, whereas out in western Nebraska, already clear skies with some thunderstorms out there in Wyoming and Colorado slowly making their way in to the panhandle. Well, temperatures already in the mid to upper 80s out there, and then slightly cooling off as we head towards central and eastern Nebraska, getting to the 70s and 80s, maybe slightly below average for this time of year. Temperatures tonight not too cool either, sitting in the low to mid 60s across most of Nebraska, even up here in Chatterton and Scott's Bluff. We look at those conditions tonight. Clear skies for the most part out in eastern Nebraska. Some clouds working their way in, but western portions of the state, Chatterton and Scott's Bluff, severe storms there later today. And then those storms eventually move toward the Valentine, North Platte, and McCook areas where they'll eventually fizzle off and die out. We look at a storm risk there tonight. Storm prediction center has a level 2 out of 5 slight risk anywhere in this yellow region from Chatterton down to Sydney, with the main risk being some large damaging hail, though some winds are possible as well. We see this risk tapers off as you head toward the Thetford area. We look at those highs there on Saturday. Very warm out there in the panhandle, 93 and 94 in Chatterton, Scott's Bluff. Temperatures cooling off in central and eastern Nebraska into the 70s and 80s with lots of clear skies across the state. Maybe some clouds working their way in, but lots of sunshine out there making those temperatures even more warm and hot. So we look at the storm risk there tomorrow as well. A level 1 out of 5 marginal risk for most of Nebraska, northern Nebraska, with all hazards possible in western and central Nebraska and large hail and damaging winds out east.
8: Cattle futures were lower Friday. More on that in just a moment. I'm Brownfield Commodity Market reporter John Perkins at the closing market minute for Friday, June 26th. Soybeans and corn both ended the session mixed, kind of taking a wait-and-see attitude to the forecasted heat dome that's expected across much of the Midwest later on this month and early next month. At this stage of things, it's not expected to be extremely long-lived, but if it does last longer than expected, it could cause some damage during early phases of development, especially to corn. As for wheat, it was lower, expecting decent winter wheat harvest progress here over the near term in parts of the Midwest and Plains, along with generally good spring wheat development weather. Wheat's also keeping an eye on the start to winter wheat harvest globally and spring wheat development conditions also worldwide. USDA will release updated planted area and quarterly grain stocks numbers this upcoming Tuesday, the 30th. Live and feeder cattle were down, with box beef lower at midday, still waiting for widespread direct cash cattle business to get going,

0: Bids on the table were mostly at $255 on the live basis and at $408 dressed, with a few asking prices at $415 on the dress basis. Otherwise, the major feed-in areas remained pretty quiet. Widespread trade will have to start later on Friday afternoon. And hogs ended the session mixed, mostly higher on spread trade oversold signals in the higher midday move in pork, along with USDA's quarterly hogs and pigs numbers from Thursday, with the total inventory slightly lower than expected. With the closing market minute for Friday, June 26th, I'm Brownfield Commodity Market reporter John Perkins.
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3: It is the 36th class of interns representing the Nebraska Corn Board at a variety of different locations all across the nation. We're headed back to Washington, D.C. I'm Susan Littlefield with the American Ag Network. Now, Jaden Taylor is going to be the event management intern with the U.S. Grains and Bioproducts Council. Many folks used to know them as the U.S. Grains Council, but of course now we have evolved and they've got the Bioproducts Council in their name. So that is who she is getting the opportunity to work with. And Jaden, what a neat opportunity, because there's a lot of things happening right now in the world of grains and bioproducts. So for you, what are you most looking forward to in this internship?
4: Yeah, there's a variety of factors that I'm most looking forward to. Number one, being networking with real industry professionals is really crazy to me. Number two, gaining some of that real world experiences, because like you said, they are encountering a lot of things right now. So it's really cool to see all of them.
3: So tell me, what does an event management intern do with the folks at the U.S. Grains and Bioproducts Council?
4: Yeah, so specifically, I'm working with the industry relations team. Currently, we are going over a couple of projects right now. So mainly what I'm going to be doing with them is helping them with their July meeting, which Nebraska Corn is invited to, as well as their export exchange in early August. And I get to be able to do all the logistics behind it. So all of the marketing, branding, funding, sponsorships, membership details, all of that I get included. Is number one, I really hope that I'm able to learn from these industry professionals. They've obviously been through it, done it a lot. I hope to further develop my professional.
3: Jaden Taylor, she is the event management intern over at the U.S. Grains and Bioproducts Council. I'm Susan Littlefield reporting.
5: Candidate forums are common practice for political office hopefuls, especially in election years like this. But those aren't typically held in towns with populations that hover around double digits. Thursday night was an exception. NCN's Tim Hackett takes us there.
6: Ias, Nebraska. It's a tiny town close to the borders of four southeast Nebraska counties. Population, a little over 100, and almost half of that number was on hand Thursday night in the historic gymnasium to welcome to this small section of Nebraska five people vying for governmental roles that impact swaths of the state much larger than this.
7: Us in the small towns, we just trickle down and we can't always say, well, is that true or not? And this way, for the candidates in November, we don't have to say, well, I heard this, I heard this. We can say, we did hear it straight from their mouths. We were here, we saw it.
6: The interactions Thursday's forum fostered were just as valuable for the voters as they were for the three candidates for three statewide positions.
8: It just goes to show that these people really value being heard, being able to ask questions of candidates, and voting is a really big priority for them. And I know that I'm going to have to earn every single one of the votes that I'm going to get in November.
9: We heard about this event. I said, absolutely, I'm going to do everything I can to be here. Let's put it on the calendar. I'm going to be here because, again, just meeting the voters where they're at, this event was important to me, and just so everybody can hear my message.
10: Our voices are still very important. And again, it's home. I think the people who live here, we know and we respect and understand our value. And that's why I appreciate that everyone came out tonight. As many people as we had in a town of 100, I think that's pretty awesome.
6: For the two candidates running to unseat incumbent Adrian Smith in the National House of Representatives, establishing themselves in all parts of a district that covers a lot of

0: territory is essential.
1: Everybody matters here. Everybody in this district needs to have their voices heard. The more people we can get from all of the smaller towns, the better.

0: there. And here in rural Nebraska, we are just as much Nebraska as Lincoln and Omaha, and our voice matters as well. And that they came down and they realized that, fantastic.
1: In Tobias, Tim Hackett, News Channel Nebraska.
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3: Often arrives as a series of revelations, not a single moment. It's disorientation, the task of adjusting to a world now permanently changed.
4: Just the idea of just trying to get up the next day and have it, you know, try to figure out what is going on. I never anticipated this.
3: Reynold Peterson and his wife were fortunate to find Lincoln's Morning Hope Center, a safe place where people listen and are kind.
4: Grieving is an emotion. And you have to recognize this emotion. You have to work with it somehow. You have to live with it somehow.
3: As a man who started in counseling and eventually became a volunteer himself, Reynold sees how stigmatized mental health care is for men.
4: They park in the parking lot and don't even get out of the car. There's that kind of fear.
3: Reynold saying no one's immune to loss and advocating for the services available free at Morning Hope.
4: The men's groups aren't huge. It's just good to get to know some other people and hear their stories. Somehow that helps me. That's the reason I come here, because when I walk out the door, I feel better, you know. It's a salve. It's release. It's telling your story. And that's what's good about anybody who walks in here.
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6: Out here in central and eastern Nebraska with some clouds currently there. Western Nebraska, clear skies already and some storms working in from Wyoming and Colorado. The panhandle is in that upper 80s for the most part there as your highs, and then we slightly cool off as you head into central and eastern Nebraska into the upper 70s and 80s out there in Lincoln, Omaha, and Hardington. We look at those lows tonight, not cooling off a crazy amount, sitting in the low to mid 60s all across the state, even down here in southeast Nebraska at 65 degrees, where tonight eastern Nebraska going to be dealing with some clear skies, maybe some clouds working its way in, where western Nebraska in the panhandle some severe storms near Shatter and Scotts Bluff, moving eastward and eventually dying off by the time they get around Valentine, North Platte, and McCook. We look at the storm risk there. The storm prediction there is a level 2 out of 5 slight risk from shattering down towards Sydney and westward toward the Wyoming border, where we look at those individual risks. Wind risk, 15% chance in this region from shattering down Sydney and toward the Wyoming border. But the main risk is going to be the large hail risk, where it's the same area, but we have a significant risk, meaning we could see instances of hail over 2 inches. So that's going to be your main threat with those storms tonight. We look on to Saturday, though, warm yet again out there in the panhandle, pushing it over the 90s, though, this time. Central Nebraska slightly warmer in the 90s and even 80s there, and then slightly cooler as you head toward eastern Nebraska into the 70s and 80s there as well. With plenty of sunshine all across the state, eastern and western Nebraska, lots of sunshine. Some clouds working their way in to maybe bring you some cloud cover, but overall, going to be a warm one out there. And we look at the Storm Prediction Center's outlook. We have another risk for storms, a 1 out of 5 marginal risk, covering most of northern Nebraska. We see in central and western Nebraska, all severe hazards are possible, though the risk is low. The main threat being some large hail, and then eastern Nebraska going to be mainly some hail and damaging winds. Look at that future radar. See those storms pushing across there today, pushing through throughout the overnight and morning hours, and then storms down there in southeast and western Nebraska there on your Saturday night and evening. But after that, not much precip is in the forecast. We look at our individual areas. Northeast Nebraska, cooler there on Saturday at 78. Then we warm up by Sunday, 90s throughout most of the rest of the week. Maybe slightly cooler there on Wednesday and some rain there on Friday, though it's a little far out. But lots of sunshine over the next week. Going to be a warm one. Southeast Nebraska, slightly cooler yet again there on Saturday, 82 degrees. Then temperatures soar up into the 90s, 96 on Sunday, and the 90s stick around, even get up to maybe 97 on Friday. Chances of rain there, though, on Wednesday and Thursday. Look at central Nebraska, 81 degrees on Saturday, jumping up to the 90s there. Sunday, Monday, chances of rain on Tuesday, cooling it down a bit, but we see those temperatures soar back up to 98. Northwest Nebraska, 93, starting warm and then cooling off maybe by Monday and Tuesday, but plenty of sunshine around, going to warm those temperatures quickly by Thursday and Friday, getting back up into the upper 90s. And southwest Nebraska, 91 on Saturday. then those temperatures stick around upper to mid

0: mid to upper 90s all throughout the week, and not much precip is in the forecast.
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1: Not every day a young athlete in Nebraska gets the chance to share a field with an NFL player, especially not one who hails from the same hometown. About 300 kids in Beatrice got that opportunity Friday morning, as NTN's Tim Hackett shows us.
2: A local legend returns home. He's a Pickerel native and former football player for the Orangemen and the Cornhuskers, and now a Super Bowl winning center for the Philadelphia Eagles. But Friday morning, Cam Jurgens played the role of clinic coach, returning to the field that now bears his name to headline the first Camp Jurgy youth football camp.
3: It's really cool, again, to see the whole community come out. It wasn't as much about learning football and getting better. It was about having fun, community event, and just showing people what it's like and what it can be, and you know, anything can happen.
2: Close to 300 local kids between 3rd and 8th grade took the field at the House of Orange Friday morning, catching passes and competing in drills and learning from current Beatrice varsity players and coaches, not to mention professional caliber players like Jurgens or his new Philly teammate, former Omaha Westside quarterback Cole Payton, whose goal was to educate and energize a new crop of football players in his home state.
4: That's what it's about. You know, you're given a platform like this, and this is a great way to give back. I mean, we're in the middle of Nebraska, a small town, and there's hundreds of kids here that look up to Cam, that look up to us. And
2: for Wade Halverson, who's preparing for his first season as the head coach of the team that will compete on this field in the fall, an event like this and a role model like Jurgens could serve

0: to rekindle a passion for football in the greater Beatrice community.
1: The kids get to see somebody that walked the halls, you know, that played Bombers, that played the middle school, played high school, someone they can relate to. And then community-wise, it just kind of ignites football again, and it just gets people excited to play football.
0: It took a lot of work from the local level and beyond to put a full morning like this together. But none of it would be possible without someone with the cachet of Cam Jurgens, who relished the opportunity to return to a place that helped provide him a path to pro football.
2: Looking up, even just to the high schoolers when I was their age, and now, you know, us being able to come back here, I can't imagine being in their shoes. So coming back here and getting to be that role model for them, it means a lot. And, you know, come back here, Beatrice, to the Cam Jurgens field, looking down there, it's pretty surreal.
0: In Beatrice, Tim Hackett, News Channel Nebraska.
3: Well, I'm Tyler Murphy, and that does it for this hour of news here on News Channel Nebraska. 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Have a good one. Hello, how are we doing? My name is Tyler Murphy, and you're watching News Channel Nebraska. Today is Friday, June 26th. Now let's take a look at our top headlines today. First, a lawsuit to top Nebraska from handing over voter data to the feds is over, largely because that data has already been sent. And coming up, with millions expected to travel over the 4th of July holiday, a police department is helping residents keep homes safe while they're away. And now time now for a look at the weather with your NCN weather forecaster, Owen Snodgrass. Owen, how are things looking across the state?
4: Well, slightly below average temperatures here across central and eastern Nebraska in the 70s and 80s here as your highs today. But as you head toward the panhandle, temperatures soar up into the mid to upper 80s, fairly warm out there. And tonight, not cooling off a crazy amount, 60s, low to mid 60s all across the state, even down here near Beatrice in Nebraska City into 65. So some fairly warm and pleasant temperatures there tonight. Eastern Nebraska, clear skies for the most part, some clouds working their way in. But as you head out into the panhandle, severe storms near Shadron and Scotts Bluff, then the storms eventually move eastward toward Valentine, North Platte, and McCook before they slowly fizzle off and die off later tonight. Looking on to Saturday, though, warm temperatures out west in the panhandle, 93 and 94 in Scotts Bluff and Shadron, 90s down there in Imperial and McCook. But eastern and central Nebraska, slightly cooler in the 70s and 80s yet again, but plenty of sunshine to go around. Sunshine out in eastern and western Nebraska with some clouds working their way in for some shade, but summer seems like it's finally here.
3: Welcome back to News Channel Nebraska. Now let's take a look at today's top stories. A lawsuit to stop Nebraska from handing over voter data to the feds is over, largely because that data has already been sent. The Nebraska Supreme Court Friday issued a decision ruling that the lawsuit was moot, dismissing the appeal brought by Common Cause. In their dismissal, the state's high court said the voter registration list has already been released to the Department of Justice, so there's nothing that can be done. Secretary of State Bob Evnen released the data in February after a Lancaster County District Court judge ruled Common Cause lacked the standing to sue. The advocacy group was asking the Supreme Court to reverse the Lancaster County decision. Nebraska is one of 16 states that handed over their complete voter list. And this week, a federal judge blocked the Trump administration from creating a national database with the information that's been sent to them. Two men are getting federal prison time for their role in a so-called jackpotting scheme that targeted ATMs in Nebraska. The U.S. Department of Justice said 36-year-old Carlos Javier Padron and co-defendant 37-year-old Ordre Arnoldo Cabrera Torrealba were each sentenced Thursday to 78 months in prison. The two were arrested in Lincoln in 2024. Investigators say they were part of a network of criminals that used malware to hack ATMs all over the country, including multiple spots in Nebraska. Authorities say that they believe the two helped steal millions and funnel it to the Tren de Agua gang in Venezuela. Both Pardon and Torrealba are in the country illegally. 96 other defendants have been indicted for their alleged roles in the scheme.